0: Tickets go on sale next August. M Sport. All eyes are on Sam Walker after his shock return from ankle surgery. The Roosters halfback has been named to face the Dolphins in the prelim, with Eels legend Nathan Hindmarsh hoping his body holds up.
1: His game is not just catch and pass and service his outside backs and his back rowers. He is around the ruck, he's stepping, he's kicking, he's chipping, he's grubbering. He's doing so much more than what I'm not going to say a standard half does, but he gets amongst it and likes to run his own game.
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0: Shower or two today for Sydney, down to 17 tonight. Partly cloudy tomorrow, 24 in the city, 28 in the west. 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

0: Straight back to the 80s there. Aha, take on me. This is Sydney's 104.9 Triple M. Good morning. Good times, greatest hits. Yes, $50,000 no repeat workday. It's happening, Tanya. Here's Tanya in Bankstown. Listens to Triple M all day at work. Start your morning with Bo, Ryan, Kat and Woodsy, which we love.
1: They just make me laugh. Yeah. 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So they're a bunch of funny buggers and I love them.
0: Bo, Ryan, Kat, Woodsy for breakfast. Good times, greatest hits at work. Three chords, one massive southern rock classic. Right after this one from Pearl Jam is Alive. 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

0: 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Not one, not 10 tickets you can win. Put you in the running to win that in the next few minutes. Keep it in.
1: Oh, yeah.
2: Sydney deserves a breakfast show made in Sydney.
1: This is what Sydney deserves.
2: Bo Ryan, Kat and Woodsy.
1: This is
2: on Sydney's Triple M.
1: Triple M.
0: Nepo babies. I love this discussion. Nepo babies. The conversation came on the back of a TV Goliath who announced that she's hanging up the gown.
3: Judge Judy is retiring.
4: Oh, my God.
3: She's retiring from on-camera work. Not only is she obviously retiring, she's passing her gavel on to her son. You can't just do that, can you?
5: You can't just hand something on to you. No, it's not the same.
4: Yeah, 100%.
3: That'd be like me getting Jesse, my son, in here.
4: Yeah.
3: Triple M breakfast, there you go, mate, on quite a longer serving breakfast show.
4: Can you give us
3: a good morning, Sydney?
4: Yeah, there it is.
3: Luka Modric has been transferred from Real Madrid. He won't be playing for Croatia. It'll be just FIFA news. And then we got the Sport Report with Buster.
5: Oh, no,
4: to be fair,
5: you do.
4: Yeah, he got a good player.
0: I'd tune into that show. Bo Ryan, Kat and Woodsy for breakfast.
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1: Let's get you in the running to win 10 tickets to the NRL Grand Final. We've got some mouth-watering prelims this weekend. Triple M rocks the Grand Final. Who we got here?
2: Yeah, Shannon.
1: 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Good news, mate. 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
5: 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In Lilyfield, there is a two-car crash. The City West Link eastbound approaching James Street. Moore Park, a bus fire. Anzac Parade just past Dacey Avenue. Two northbound lanes are blocked. And Canley Vale, an accident. Canley Vale Road affecting traffic both directions near Railway Parade. 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
1: Good morning, I'm Matthew Layton. A war of words is brewing over Australia's push to tighten the rules on social media. The US says the proposed digital duty of care risks censorship and unfairly targets American tech companies. But Prime Minister Anthony Albanese says Aussie interests will come first. Myer has posted its second straight annual loss, sinking $276.5 million into the red. The retailer blames cost of living pressure, three interest rate hikes and higher fuel prices linked to the Middle East war. And there's a very different grand final soundtrack brewing between the NRL and AFL. The AFL has Aussie superstar Kylie Minogue this Saturday, while the NRL has scrapped its headline act after Tones and I cited a commitment with Macklemore. ARLC chair Peter Vallandis has told Nine, people come for the footy, not a pop concert.
29: People come to our game, for the entertainment of rugby league, not for 11 minutes of pop concert. If you want to go to a pop concert, you buy a ticket to go to a pop concert.
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1: Knights captain Kalyn Ponga says the support they've had this season has been incredible. Last year's Wooden Spooners are now one win from the grand final, facing minor premiers Penrith on Sunday.
31: I think the support that we've had, especially over the weekend, like seeing videos of what the pubs and stuff looked like, was pretty cool. So, it's definitely special.
1: And the five suspended Sydney Swans players will face teammates today, with Isaac Heaney, Chad Warner, Nick Blakey, James Jordan and Riley Bias to address the group.
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1: Shower or two today for Sydney, down to 17 tonight, partly cloudy tomorrow, 24 in the city, 28 in the west. Triple M rocks the NRL Grand Final. 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
3: 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Appreciate it. Thanks, Triple M.
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0: 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Or if you're Bo Ryan.
1: A lot of options, whatever you want.
0: Well, like what?
1: I'd drive to Blue Mountains for a good barber.
0: Yeah, well, suppose you could.
1: They're expensive.
0: Yeah, they are. A bit boring.
1: You know what I'm saying?
0: Sure, yeah.

104.9 Sydney's Triple M. The days are getting longer. We're in October next week. Then November, that band there, Foo Fighters here in Sydney for their Take Cover tour. That's Learn to Fly. Every song you hear on Triple M across the day is worth $50,000. If we repeat a song, which we don't plan on doing, I mean, it has happened. We had Cherie from Newport a couple of months back win $50,000. Keep it on 104.9 Triple M just in case it happens today at work. We may play this one twice. It's Blaze of Glory, John Bon Jovi, Triple M.

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0: ACDC 104.9 Sydney's Triple M. Just got a text in from Simo from Box Hill. There's been a car and truck that have come to grief on Windsor Road at Mount Carmel Drive. So I think one of the three westbound lanes out of action at the moment. Thanks, Simo. Thanks for the heads up.
1: Oh, yeah.
2: Sydney deserves a breakfast show made in Sydney.
1: This is what Sydney deserves.
2: Bo Ryan, Kat and Woodsy.
1: This is
2: on Sydney's Triple M.
1: Triple M.
0: You got the listener app? Great news. You can stream Bo Ryan, Kat and Woodsy each morning here on Sydney's Triple M, and you can also catch up with the pods as well. Now, we were talking about swapping metabolisms recently.
3: Oh, if Bo and I could swap metabolisms, that would make us 72% happier.
4: 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Metabolism, stress and anxiety. 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
3: And you get the ability to put on weight really quickly. 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
4: Oh, I'll take your hair as well. 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
3: All right, we've got a lot of swaps. 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
4: Specimen.
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4: Same.
3: And so put us together.
5: It just won't work.
3: Your level.
5: I don't think your DNA would match.
4: Yeah. 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
1: We've got a heap of these to give away, and we want you to win all of them. 10 Grand Final tickets, Sunday week, 4th of October, Accor Stadium. Triple M rocks the Grand Final. Who we got here?
2: Yeah, Sean from Mount Druitt, mate. Yeah, hey, how you going?
1: Good, man. Hey, you're through. You, sir, are in the running to win 10 Grand Final tickets. How good?
2: Oh, that's unreal. Oh, I'm hoping it's the Panthers Roosters Grand Final, so we are, yeah, the missus and myself will go there, and we'll share the tickets out after that, mate.
1: Good luck to you, mate. Thanks for ringing in. Thanks for listening.
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5: 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Let's look out for each other on our roads. In Box Hill, a truck and car crash westbound Windsor Road at Mount Carmel Drive. In Milperra, a breakdown on Milperra Road is affecting eastbound and westbound traffic at Marigold Street. And the M8 motorway at Bardwell Valley, a breakdown has one eastbound lane closed. 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
0: Sydney's longest running breakfast team. 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
19: Hello there, I'm Matthew Layton. Counter-terrorism officers have arrested a 65-year-old man accused of supporting ISIS from Australia. The arrest happened at Carlton in Melbourne, with police alleging he pledged allegiance to the group and shared thousands of extremist files and attack instructions. Barnaby Joyce's talk of a possible One Nation deal with the coalition is being shot down by the Liberals. Deputy Liberal leader Jane Hume telling News 24, Angus Taylor and Matt Canavan are not aware of any talks.
20: No. I'm pretty sure that this is Barnaby clutching at straws, but I would put money on the fact that Tim Wilson's version of events is much closer to than Barnaby's at this point in time.
19: Prime Minister Anthony Albanese says he'll stand up for Australia's interests after the US criticised Labor's digital duty of care and AI safeguards. And starting or growing a family is getting tougher, with new research putting the annual cost of raising two children at $36,500.
21: M Sport.
19: All eyes are on Sam Walker after his shock return from ankle surgery. The Roosters halfback has been named to face the Dolphins in the prelim, with Eels legend Nathan Hindmarsh hoping his body holds up.
22: His game is not just catch and pass and service his outside backs and his back rowers. He is around the ruck, he's stepping, he's kicking, he's chipping, he's grubbering. He's doing so much more than what I'm not going to say a standard half does, but he gets amongst it and likes to run his own game.
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19: Shower or two today for Sydney, down to 17 tonight. Partly cloudy tomorrow, 24 in the city, 28 in the west. 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

0: Have you ever had a wardrobe malfunction live on stage where you're wearing leather pants, no jocks, and they split on you? 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No? 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
1: Every now and again, you'll kind of hit one and get to the end of the demo of it and go, oh, wow. Okay, so this is a hit. This is a hit. I can remember finishing Crazy and thinking, I think this is a hit.
0: Triple M presents Ice House back with their 40th anniversary of Man of Colours plus all the hits playing ICC Sydney June 19 next year. 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
1: 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We're shoehorning your suburb into Triple M's greatest hits. 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

0: Inside the next 20 minutes, your chance to get on that standby list to win tickets for you and nine of your mates to the NRL Grand Final, Sydney's 104.9 Triple M. Craig in Campbelltown, the music on Sydney's Triple M, you're a fan of it yet?
1: I'm a fan of all that genre.
0: Yeah, okay.
1: Dire Straits, that's one that I don't hear enough on the radio.
0: Well, we're changing that right now for you, Craig. Dire Straits, Money for Nothing, Sydney's Triple M.

0: Love the Oils from 10 to 1. Power and the Passion. Sydney's Triple M. Sydney. Nights are warm. Daytime telly. Blue Rain Store. Look, I'm no Peter Garrett.
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1: It is Adam from Penrith.
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1: No, I haven't. I was waiting for the result at the end of the game this week.
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1: No way. 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Awesome. Thank you.
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2: It's a lot of tickets. We know that.
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6: 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Earlier crash, Homebush West, Centenary Drive, southbound approaching Arthur Street, and Strathfield South, emergency work after earlier crash. It's closed both ways, Punchbowl Road near Victory Avenue. 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
29: Hello there, I'm Matthew Layton. Counter-terrorism police have arrested a 65-year-old man accused of playing a significant role spreading ISIS propaganda online. The Melbourne man was arrested in Carlton after an investigation allegedly uncovered about 10,000 extremist files. AFP Acting Assistant Commissioner Paula Hudson alleges he pledged allegiance to ISIS and acted as an online propagandist.
30: Joint counter-terrorism teams around Australia remain committed to identifying and disrupting anyone who is alleged to be participating in or supporting violent extremism, regardless of whether that activity occurs online or in the physical world.
29: The Prime Minister is staring down criticism from Washington over Labor's tech reforms. Speaking in New York, Anthony Albanese says Australia will stand firm on social media rules and AI safeguards, while Donald Trump wants AI renamed super intelligence. And senior Liberals are rejecting suggestions of a deal with One Nation, despite Barnaby Joyce claiming talks have taken place over governing together.
31: M Sport.
29: Roosters coach Trent Robinson insists he's not taking a gamble recalling Sam Walker for Friday night's prelim against the Dolphins. The playmaker makes his return barely a month after ankle surgery, but Robinson says Walker's recovery has been flawless.
32: Outstanding, and he's ready to go, and the only reason that I would put Sam in is if I knew he was 100%, and he's right.
29: And Lachie Neale's AFL Grand Final hopes are now in the hands of an appeal after the Lions star was banned for striking Jack Ginnivan off the ball.
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29: Shower or two today for Sydney, down to 17 tonight, partly cloudy tomorrow, 24 in the city, 28 in the west. Triple M rocks the NRL Grand Final. We've got stacks of Grand Final tickets to win right across your workday. 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
1: So too, Kylie in Liverpool.
3: Oh my God, that is awesome. Go tonight.
1: We are talking 10 tickets to the NRL Grand Final. Your chance to be on that standby list coming up before two, before Lou and Judge.

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0: Sydney's 104.9 Triple M, the rush hour this afternoon from 4. And thanks to McDonald's out of the studio, they're going to be live from the Vicar in Dural. Triple M's Maroon is going to be there. First 50 people to get down there, free beer and a free cheeseburger, thanks to McDonald's. It's a good spot, Maroon.
1: It's one of Hindy's locals,
0: yep.
1: And Hindy's a very much lovable character, obviously because people don't know him as well as I do, but they love him, and so they're all heading to one of his locals, the Vic, this afternoon.
0: I love that. All right, so yourself, Hindy, the whole cast is going to be there. Free beer, free cheeseburgers. The whole of Sydney will be there as well.
1: Not to mention three-time premiership winner and all-around good guy, the great Luke Keary.
0: Maroon, we'll see you from 4 for the Rush Hour on Sydney's Triple M.
1: Oh, mate, I'll see you then and talk to you soon.

0: Triple M Sydney's $50,000 No Repeat Workday. If we repeat a song in full between 9 and 4, you've got a chance at $50,000. Remember Brandon Flowers from The Killers back in the COVID days was encouraging everybody to wash their hands while singing his song, Mr. Brightside? Went something like this. I don't know if it worked. We'll get to Somebody Told Me from The Killers next.
1: Oh, yeah.
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1: This is what Sydney deserves.
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1: This is
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1: Triple M.
0: So Bo Ryan, Kat and Woodsy enjoying a break at the moment. The other day, Bo was telling a story about that time that he partied with Hollywood superstar Sean Penn.
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0: Oh, yeah, like.
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3: 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Sean Penn has died, and I was there.
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0: 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Your early drive home, Lou and Judge, coming up next. Then from 4, Triple M's Rush Hour. They're going to be live this afternoon from 4 o'clock from the Vicar in Dural. First 50 people down there. Yeah, you get a free beer and a free cheeseburger. Thanks to McDonald's.
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0: Dolphins, Roosters, Panthers, Knights, out of those four teams, Nicole and Quakers Hill, who are you keen to see in the NRL Grand Final?
2: Well, I'm a Bunnies supporter, but I'm jumping on the Finns bandwagon. Hope they get there.
0: Yeah, there's a lot of people on this bandwagon for the Finns for the Dolphins. I know that. Hey, you could be there. You're on that standby list to win these Grand Final tickets, Nicole.
2: Awesome. Thank you so much.
0: Friday, we have a winner. This is 10 tickets. You and 9 friends could be off to the NRL Grand Final.
2: Oh, that'd be amazing.
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5: 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Normanhurst, a broken down truck at southbound North Connects Tunnel coming off the M1 down towards the M2. Score a win at Dan Murphy's. 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We've got stacks of Grand Final tickets to win right across your workday. 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
25: Good afternoon, I'm Brett Thomas. A 65-year-old man has been arrested after police allegedly uncovered thousands of ISIS propaganda files. Federal police alleging the Melbourne man sent about 10,000 extremist files and pledged allegiance to ISIS. AFP Acting Assistant Commissioner Paula Hudson says the material glorified terrorism and violence.
26: Let me be clear. Terrorist propaganda is not harmless online content. Terrorist organisations like ISIS rely on online platforms to distribute propaganda and recruit supporters.
25: Anthony Albanese has posted a selfie with Donald Trump despite criticism from the US about Australia's social media reforms. The PM is in New York for the UN General Assembly and says he will always stand up for Australia's national interests. And South Australia's Premier Peter Malinauskas has announced a $1 million reward for information that leads to Gus Lamont being found. It's been almost a year since the four-year-old boy was reported missing from his home in SA's outback.
3: Hims has arrived. Game-changing treatment plans for men to look better. Go to hims.com.au. Hims, look better.
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25: The Roosters deny they're taking a risk, throwing Sam Walker straight into Friday night's prelim final against the Dolphins a month after ankle surgery. Coach Trent Robinson says the star halfback hasn't lost any fitness.
28: He's moved in lots of directions so far. So, another good session today. It hasn't actually been that long since he played. There's obviously some guys that get to that out with injury for a long period of time, whereas he didn't play that long ago and he got moving quite quickly after that op.
25: While the Dolphins have named veteran enforcer Felice Kafusi on the bench.
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25: The chance of showers down to 16 in Sydney tonight. Partly cloudy tomorrow, 24. Sunny, warming up to 26 by Friday. 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We've got stacks of Grand Final tickets to win right across your workday. Keep it locked on 104.9. 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

0: Yes, it is your Wednesday on Triple M with Lou and Judge.
1: Two letters.
2: One and word. A word.
1: Well, it's coming up.
0: That's
2: two
0: coming
2: letters,
0: up.
2: One word.
0: Yeah, gave it away a bit.
2: Yeah.
1: Oh, that's the point.
0: Is that what?
2: You're not very good at this, are you, Jack?
1: No.
2: But hey, we're also going to talk about the team night out. Remember that? Took everyone for a few drinkaroonies.
1: Hey, and can I just be honest with all you cowards? That hasn't happened again. And I'm fuming about that, actually, come to think of it.
2: You did 75 hard. It was pretty hard not to.
0: Yeah, it's your fault.
1: Oh, it's on me.
2: Yeah.
1: Yeah. Yeah, okay. Sorry for being a purebred legend.
2: I hate who you are.
0: Let's get into all that next. Lou and Josh and Triple M.

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1: two letters to one word.
2: Three times.
3: Dun, dun, dun, dun, dun, dun, dun, dun. All right, so I'll say a letter, and then Jarch will say a letter, and then you have to come up with a word that starts with mine and ends with Jack's.
2: That is
1: very good, Lou.
3: Thank you.
2: So succinct, so well.
3: Thank you.
2: Articulated, Lou. Great job.
3: We've got Mark. We've got Mark and Terry on the line.
2: How are yous?
4: Hello.
5: Hi,
4: this is Mark.
2: G'day, yeah. Mark.
5: Hi, this is Terry.
2: Hey, Terry. Okay,
3: hey,
2: so Mark, I'm so sorry. Lou's making faces. She has this thing where she's not the biggest fan of the name Mark. I personally love the name Mark.
3: You might grow on me.
2: Yeah, mate, it's crazy. I don't understand it. Never have. Can you explain it?
3: For some reason, I've never liked the name Mark.
2: Marcus Aurelius, one of the great Roman generals of all time.
3: That's Marcus. I'm just talking
5: Mark. So funny you don't like the name Mark because my ex-husband's name Mark.
3: That's why I don't like it.
1: Okay.
3: Wow. Oh, no. Is it Terry's Mark, ex on the line?
0: Yeah, is this an ex-husband and wife?
2: This is huge.
4: Okay. You can call me Googs if you like, because that's my nickname.
3: Googs. Okay, Googs and Tez.
2: Love it.
0: Googs and Tez.
2: All right,
3: I'll start.
0: Now, remember, you got to buzz in with your name.
2: Remember, you buzz in with your name.
0: And it's first to three. Is that right?
2: First to three.
5: Okay.
0: Here we go.
3: D.
2: K.
5: Dick. Tez.
0: Tez. Yeah, she ended up buzzing in, and she got the answer.
2: Yep.
0: Okay. We'll give it to Tez, but you got to buzz in.
3: You knew exactly what you were doing.
2: That is correct, Dalton. I did. Remember to buzz.
0: That's 1-0 to Terry.
3: Okay.
5: All right.
3: A.
2: L.
4: Can I say Googs?
0: Googs.
4: Anal.
0: Anal. He's got it. Well done.
3: Jack knows exactly what he's doing here.
2: I was thinking animal. But anyway, yeah. Googs, you took it there.
0: 1-1.
2: Good on you. Okay.
3: Okay. B.
2: N.
5: Bean. Oh, Tez.
0: Oh, yeah.
5: Bean.
0: She recovered because she got it, but seriously.
2: Okay.
3: The vegetable.
2: Yep. We're happy with it.
0: It's 2-1 to Tez.
2: Yes.
5: I'm so sorry.
2: I was thinking balloon.
3: Yeah, sure. S.
2: Hey, by the way, Tez, you get this, you win it.
0: Yeah.
2: So Googs, get into it, mate.
4: Or I'll try.
0: Okay. Lou was.
2: E.
4: Googs.
2: C.
0: C is in with your eyes.
2: Absolutely.
3: That's ends in an A.
2: Absolutely. Okay, two all.
0: This is it. Grand final. Hang on, let me get on some. This is too silly music.
3: Suspense.
2: Yeah. Yes.
0: Okay, that's better.
2: Thank you, mate.
3: Right. Okay.
2: Wow, that really brought the energy.
0: It did.
3: Right. L.
2: D.
4: Googs.
5: Tez.
2: Googs.
5: Liz. Lid.
3: No.
0: No, it was Googs.
3: Googs.
4: Lad.
0: Yeah.
2: Lads.
3: Well done.
0: Well, Googs has ended up winning it.
3: Well done, Googs. Wow.
4: Chicken dinner.
5: Well done,
3: Moody tickets to you.
2: Oh, you've done really well. Wow.
4: Well,
2: Dick Anal Bean. See, lad?
6: Dick Anal Bean. Yep. Certified chaos merchants. Triple M's Lou and Jarch for your early drive home.
1: When you think of Jolly, Adam, what do you think?
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0: I don't think that Jolly means that you're fat. When I call you Jolly, I'm not calling you fat.
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1: 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She's gone past the first birthday.
7: You could say she's Jolly.
1: Jolly GG in the Jolly Jumper.
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1: Sorry, I'm just doing an air guitar because I've been inspired.
2: By the unemployed?
1: You're not running this show, I am.
2: Okay, get into it, Mama.
1: So Saturday night, a few of us from the team, me, LP, Digilock, Cody, all thought that we would go and support our beautiful Simo. So Simo's behind the scenes, our audio producer.
0: Yeah.
1: And I'll just paint a picture of Simo. He is the sweetest, most politest, quietest guy ever. He does a great job. You would not expect.
2: Simo is what would be known as a traditional sweetheart.
0: Yes.
1: Jack.
0: Yes.
1: So what we walked into was not what I was imagining. So we went and watched his band. It's called My Name is John.
2: Okay. Would you allow me to ask you to paint me a picture of what you thought you were walking into, and as opposed to what you did walk into?
1: I was sort of imagining maybe like a, because I actually didn't know what kind of music it was.
2: So you were thinking folk?
1: Maybe not folk, Jack, but maybe like a little bit of rock and roll, kind of, you know, like on the guitar.
2: Yeah.
1: Sort of maybe covers of songs.
2: Covers. My Sharona.
1: Correct, Jack. At sort of like a pub, one would say, with a small stage.
0: Mm.
1: Little did I know, Simo rocks that guitar like nothing you've ever seen.
2: Okay.
0: Yeah.
1: It was a place in Newtown.
0: In Newtown?
1: Called Mosh Pit.
0: The Mosh Pit, yes.
1: And it is, Simo plays in a punk band.
2: Okay.
1: And they play their own music.
2: Simo.
1: Like, it was unbelievable. They played their own music. People were jumping up and down. There were mohawks. There were studs. Everything was going on. The main singer, a lot of swear words and a lot of rogue references.
0: Yeah.
2: Hopefully you got to clutch some pearls.
1: I did clutch some pearls. I thought, Simo, who are these blokes you're hanging out with? Now, can I just say, if you have children in the car, we have some audio that maybe block their ears.
2: Or don't block their ears.
0: I think we've done our best job to family friendly it up as much as possible.
2: So, okay, because I couldn't make it.
0: In fact, Simo's probably family friendly it up because he's done the audio for it.
2: This is all news to me because I obviously couldn't make it. Newborn, bit on. I would have loved to have been there, Simo. I was thinking maybe, you know, light covers, country maybe. I don't know.
1: Well, just have a listen.
0: Okay, here we go.

0: Yeah, so we had to, there's a whole phrase bleeped out. Yeah.
1: What was the bleeped out phrase there, Simo?
2: Well, probably not what we can say on radio, Jack.
1: Rhyme it.
0: Well.
1: Rhyme it.
0: Rhymes with vagina, doesn't it?
2: Yeah.
0: Does that help?
1: Nah.
2: Okay.
0: Tell you after.
1: I see. Yeah. Is it a synonym?
2: It's got two letters. It's two numbers in it.
1: Gotcha.
0: Yeah.
2: And there was also a song that rhymed with their new single, rhymed with the word, say you were at the races and you were putting a bit of a...
1: Oh, a bet on. Yes. You had a punt.
2: Yeah, you had a punt.
1: Yep.
2: One of the new single.
1: Yep.
2: One of the songs rhymed with that.
1: Yeah, good.
2: At one point, we were all yelling, oi, oi, oi, oi.
0: Yeah, we were.
1: You're a naughty boy, yeah. Simo.
2: So Lockie, my partner, came. Mate. And we had to leave because we had a dinner reservation.
1: Because you were just, because you were so offended.
2: I've got to get out of there.
0: They stormed out.
2: But apparently when I left, DigiLock had, what was he called?
0: He got pulled up on stage. Oh, Scouty Dave.
2: Yeah,
0: who's
2: Scouty
0: like
2: Dave.
0: The, he's a backup singer, hype man.
1: Thank God you said pulled up on stage.
2: Well, sort of what
1: no
2: was
1: in the band. It could have been something very
2: no,
1: different.
2: Jack.
0: Well, it almost was.
2: It was. What was happening on stage? I'll show you the video. Can't get into it on radio.
0: The video probably won't be on socials. I don't know. Maybe it will.
2: Yeah, we thought we'd do some calls, though. When did your coworker shock you?
0: Yeah.
2: So, like, the most shocking thing you found out about your colleague.
0: You learned something new. Yeah.
2: The way they were speaking, I thought, Simo? I would like to hear Simo speak that way.
1: Okay. I'm coming to the next gig, mate.
2: Yeah, it was good.
1: 100%.
0: 133353. When did your co-worker, colleague shock you, surprise you?
1: Love it.
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1: It's a real pot kettle thing, me going, hey, it's unprofessional.
2: Yeah, you're going, don't cough. It's like a yawn. It's contagious.
1: Is it?
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0: Good stuff.
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0: It's Lou and Jarch on Triple M. Our number is 133353. 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
1: And when did your co-worker shock you? Because on Saturday night, we went to Simo, our audio producer's gig. He's a really quiet, sweet bloke. And the gig was punk, rock sort of music, and a tiny little mosh. And there were a lot of swear words.
2: Yeah.
1: In the songs. And so it was eye-opening. I enjoyed it, though. I had a great
0: time. It was a rocking show.
1: I reckon,
2: you know, I was, during the songs, I was thinking, when did a coworker really shock me? Remember LP? It shocked me how good he was at, like, comebacks and coming at people. Remember he was playing netball, and there was that bloke, and he goes, G'day, mate, what's your name? And the bloke goes, Tom. And he goes, Tom, looks over at his mates, looks back, he goes, that's my dog's name.
0: Pretty good.
1: one of the greatest comebacks of all time. I wrote that one down in my notebook. I was like, I've got to use this.
0: Pretty good.
2: I can't believe how good you were. It just shocked me how good you were at comebacks. Anyway.
1: My dog's name.
0: Shocked me that my co-workers didn't have a sense of humour and didn't understand my common genius.
1: Was that a good one?
0: We've got to get to the calls. Shane.
2: Let's do it.
3: Hey, how's it going, fellas?
2: Good, Shane. How are you going?
1: I am a female, mate. But all good, Shane.
3: Yeah, you're one of the boys.
2: Yeah. Us three blokes here having a great time.
1: Beers.
2: Mate, when did your co-worker shock you?
3: Well, I was arrived at work early one morning, put my shoes on, and a fellow co-worker had arrived not long after me, before the boss. And they had had a disagreement the day before, and I proceeded to watch this bloke grab his coffee mug off the shelf and jingle his jangles in the coffee mug and then put it back on the shelf
0: and left
3: the room. And then I still sat there, put my shoes on and watched the boss man sharpen, make his cuppa as normal and walked on off having a drink.
2: A hot cup of coffee.
3: No, it was.
1: Not bad,
3: it definitely was.
1: Did you ever tell anyone or you just kept that to yourself?
3: No, mate, I just kept it myself. It was something that I just wanted to keep in the memory bank.
2: 100%.
1: Just a giggle for yourself, not a giggle for
3: the
1: boss.
3: Don't get in an argument with the bloke.
1: Cup full of ball.
2: Oh, dear.
1: Thanks, Shane.
2: Thanks, mate. John, talk to us. When did your co-worker shock you?
4: Another coffee yarn for you guys.
2: Good.
4: Pretty early in the morning, I thought I could use a cup. I've shouted over across the workshop, who wants a cuppa? Quiet bloke down the end puts his hand up, says, yep, I'll have one. I said, how do you take it? And he yells out, up the bum.
2: The quiet co-worker.
1: Were you absolutely shocked?
4: The whole shop stopped and lost it.
2: Well, don't they do those coffee
1: silent
2: enemas?
1: Assassin.
2: You know, don't they do that? They do cafe, like coffee enemas.
1: Oh, yeah. I've had a friend do one of those in Thailand.
2: Friend.
1: No, it was.
2: Okay. I know a friend that just got back from Thailand.
0: Yes. Interesting.
1: Hey, mate, there was no time for that sort of health retreat while I was over
2: little
1: there.
2: Little clean out, Lou.
1: No, Jack. Albert. When did the COVID shock you?
2: Hey, mate.
5: There you go. Love the show.
2: Thank you, brother.
5: Like years ago in the late 90s, I was managing a pub in Pyrmont in Sydney, and our cleaner was, I don't know, late 40s, I suppose, little short sort of dumpy lady, lovely lady. Anyway, one Saturday night, we were having a couple of drinks. She said, oh, I looked at the watch. She said, I've got to go. I'm late for work. And I said, oh, right, where are you working? And she said, oh, I work in a call centre. Oh. And I looked at her and I said, what sort of call centre? Like, who opens at 11 o'clock at night? She looked at me and she said, do I have to spell it out for you? I'm a phone sex operator.
0: Oh.
1: Like those ones where it's like, what are you wearing?
2: Yeah.
5: They're all back in the, you know, back page of the magazine sort of thing.
2: Yeah.
1: Gotcha. Okay.
2: When she lives,
1: living
2: she's
1: a double life.
2: I've got to go. I'll see you tomorrow to clean the pub. Bye.
1: Kiss, kiss.
2: She gave it away.
1: Peter.
2: Pete, talk to us. When's your co-worker shock you?
6: Hey, I used to work in an office, and we had this office manager, and she was the complete white peaches and cream English woman.
2: Yep.
6: Very, very proper.
2: Yep.
6: Anyway, we decided to have a team building exercise of paintball, and we're all getting changed, and we've gone out into the bush, and then all of a sudden, she's come barrel rolling through the bushes, camouflage paint all on her face. She's picked up the paintball gun, and it's like an AK-47. She's just kicking and shooting everything in sight. And look, we all just turned and ran. We've gone, this is just wrong.
2: I love that though, mate. I love that.
1: She's been watching too much SAS.
6: Oh, yeah. He's Rambo.
2: Yeah. I love it. Thank you, mate.
1: Thanks, Peter.
0: Love it, Lou and Judge on Triple M. And shortly, we're playing Cheetah Cheetah Pumpkin Eater.
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10: 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Checking your REMs. Traffic is bunching up for the M4 motorway westbound, moving towards the Prospect Highway. Under pace for traffic along the M5 west coming in towards Casula. Norman has a breakdown for Pennant Hills Road on ramp to the North Connect. 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
25: Good afternoon, Angela Cox here. It's 3 o'clock. Here's what's making news this hour. A Campbelltown PE teacher has been charged over her alleged involvement in a conspiracy to murder at West Hoxton. An ex-partner of TV presenter Jessie Baird has told the jury in Beau Lamar Condon's double murder trial that Jessie was concerned about what might happen if he ended contact with the former police officer. South Australian police have announced a $1 million reward for information that helps find missing boy Gus Lamont. US President Donald Trump has told the UN he is considering whether he will annihilate Iran. He also says he wants artificial intelligence to be renamed super intelligence. And Jetstar passengers won't be charged for extras like baggage or seat changes today. Workers have launched industrial action, campaigning for fairer pay and better conditions.
24: Aussie men deserve to look and feel their best. 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
26: I'm James Manton. Roosters coach Trent Robinson says Sam Walker is fit and ready to go for Friday's preliminary final against the Dolphins. The halfback returns just 4 weeks after ankle surgery. Hundreds of Knights fans turned out to watch their team train this morning before they face Penrith for a spot in the grand final. Socceroos striker Mo Touré is in doubt for next year's Asian Cup, facing months out with shoulder surgery. And Australia's fourth fastest man, Rowan Browning, has announced his retirement from athletics.
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25: Sydney's weather, showers clearing for a partly cloudy evening before dropping to 16 degrees overnight. Slightly overcast again tomorrow with a top of 24. For Sydney's best news, sport and weather, watch 7 News tonight at 6 on 7.
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1: Ready, ready, ready. Lou and George.
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3: Yes, we're playing Cheater Cheater, Pumpkin Eater. Notoriously, we're not very good at this.
4: Notoriously bad at the game, Dalden, but very good. Mine was a farm one last time, I think, and I didn't even get that.
3: Yeah, you're a...
4: I'm a little metro boy.
3: Grace to your family.
4: Well, I'm a little princess metro boy now. That's a simple fact, but you know what I'd love to do?
3: Let me guess.
4: Unpack it, Dad.
3: That's what I was thinking.
4: Thank you.
2: Let's do that. Shortly on Lou and George, Triple M.

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1: I'm cheating.
2: Cheater,
3: pumpkin eater.
2: Wow.
0: Here we go.
4: Second time we've played this.
2: That's right.
4: So it's still fresh.
2: Now, I think I cheated last time and got away with it.
4: Yeah.
2: You cheated last time and didn't get away with it.
4: Yeah, I think it's because I was going, I think it's in Germany.
2: And then we'd say something really specific.
4: Yeah.
2: Yeah, and like Berlin in 1964. So basically the gist of the game is Lou's got a sheet of paper over there that I haven't seen. I've got a sheet of paper here that she hasn't seen. It's got each piece of paper has a topic on it, right?
0: Mm.
2: So you will ask me your question.
4: Yeah.
2: You'll read it out in the paper and there'll be a little break. A little bit of like a dim, dim, dim, dim, dim, dim, dim, and I can either take the paper and cheat and read it, or I can answer just if I know the question, and Lynn or Cameron has to guess whether I'm right.
4: Great explanation.

0: back.
1: Oh, God, yep. I thought it was pretty long-winded. It's
0: the first when you're explaining in your head, you're like, mate, oh, what am I saying?
2: It's not at a time, so it'll be Lynn up first.
1: Yes, Lynn up first. So should I play for Lynn?
0: Yeah.
2: Well, yeah, you're not playing for Lynn. Lynn's trying to call you out.
1: Yes, correct. Yeah. Lynn, you've got to call me out. How are you?
3: I'm great, thanks, guys. I'm looking forward to winning.
0: Oh, nice, Lynn. Okay. Wow. Confident.
1: Well, Lou.
3: You've got to be confident.
1: You do have to be, Lynn.
0: Okay.
1: Do you want to ask me the question?
0: Yes. Okay. What is in a traditional Greek moussaka and how do you make it?

0: Your time is up. Lucky for me, a lot of Greek friends. So moussaka, you've got layered sort of eggplant. You can have minced beef, lamb, just a good solid pungent meat in it. It's got bloody tomato sauce. And to make it, you roast the eggplant, you cook the mince and the onion, garlic all together, and then you layer everything in a dish pretty much. So you then bake it, and that's a moussaka. I don't know how further deep I could go into that, but that's pretty much it.
1: Okay.
2: Lynn, what do you reckon?
3: Cheetah, pumpkin eater.
0: You're dead right, Lynn.
2: I had no idea
0: what a moussaka was.
3: I did.
0: And you want to know, it says creamy bechamel. I just left that out because I don't know what bechamel is.
2: Oh, it's it's like a creamy sauce cheese.
0: Sorry. Yeah. It's a creamy sauce cheese.
2: Very good. I know it from lasagna, not from moussaka.
0: Lucky you didn't get that one.
1: Lynn, well done. We'll get a prize over to you.
0: You nailed that, Lynn. Okay. All right, we got Cameron on the other line. Cameron, how you going?
4: Hey, good, mate.
2: Hey, Cam.
4: How are you?
2: Yeah, good, Cammy.
0: All right, Lulu. Mm-hmm. You ready to receive your question?
2: Yeah.
0: Luke, why do we get goosebumps

0: Your time is up, Lou.
1: I actually know this one. Goosebumps are like tiny little muscles in your arms, and you usually get them when you're like cold or scared or excited or something. So I always get goosebumps because I'm always excited. That's pretty much it.
0: Wow.
2: Okay. Cameron, you reckon she read that, mate? Or do you reckon she cheated, or did Lulu just know that?
3: I reckon she's a cheater.
2: Damn it, you did such a good job.
1: Yes, she was cheating. Damn it, we suck, John.
2: Oh, mate, I thought the
3: goosebumps are to create the surface, less surface area on your skin when the hair stand up, it keeps you warmer.
2: That's right.
1: No.
2: Yeah.
1: That's not what it says here.
2: That is right, though.
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7: 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Traffic is under pace for the M4 westbound moving past Grey Staines Road. Under pace for the M5 westbound moving into Moorbank. We're seeing a delay-free trip for the M7 coming up through Preston's. 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
1: Nice of you to join us, Charge. Just out there talking to the just NRL to players.
2: Joshy Reynolds stopped by. I wanted to say good day.
1: Why is he called Grub?
2: He played a very, very delightful football game.
0: He pushed the boundaries of the rule set.
1: Oh, so he's a little grub. Not like a hoo-hoo grub, the animal.
2: Not like a what?
1: I think that might be a New Zealand thing. Never mind.
2: Yeah, it definitely is.
1: You didn't have hoo-hoo grubs?
2: No, we got witchetties.
1: Ah, same thing.
2: Is it?
1: Hoo-hoo grub in New Zealand.
2: Really?
1: Your little hoo-hoo grub.
2: Sounds like a euphemism. I'm sorry. It does.
1: Stop saying that every time it hits three.
2: Three?
0: Why is that three so weird?
1: I'm a little leprechaun.
2: Every time it hits three.
0: What was that?
1: I don't know. What a mild stroke.
2: The world of dads, Lulu.
1: Rattled. Absolutely. Have you seen the video, mate?
2: I have seen the video.
1: It's the funniest thing.
2: Now, it's obviously, you know, at a school bloody athletics carnival or a fun day or whatever, they've clearly gotten the dads. We'll do a dad race.
1: They often do parents racing or like the egg and spoon race. Mate, you do it with your kids.
2: I'm not even joking. When I watched the video, I got excited to flog all the dads in the race.
1: You're not that quick.
2: You joking? 11 flat. In my prime.
1: Yeah, well, in your prime.
2: Yeah.
1: That's, look at you now.
2: That's quick, kid.
1: 75 hard's well and gone. You had a mud cake for three meals.
2: I understand that, but that will still translate into a middle-aged man. The blokes who are running 14s will now run 17s. Blokes who are running 11 will run 13s.
0: True.
2: You idiot. So I'm excited.
1: Oh, I can't wait to come watch and watch you lose.
2: I'm going to be like, but this is the thing.
1: You'll be
2: see
1: so
2: how competitive
1: confident.
2: I already got?
1: Yeah.
2: They're clearly competitive in this race. And the dad that is winning, he's winning the race, sprinting along, just fully trips over himself, stacks it.
1: Like full face plant.
2: Face plant, like something out of a cartoon. But slides across the line first. So he still gets the dub.
1: Oh. It was kind of like an NRL try, sliding across the line.
2: Very reminiscent.
1: Yeah.
2: Very reminiscent.
1: Similar to Grub. Did he score tries?
0: He scored some tries.
2: He scored some tries.
1: On you, Grub.
2: He's gone.
1: Yeah. See you, mate.
2: But we loved this video.
1: So much.
2: I'm now a dad.
1: We should do a running race with you on the grass.
2: Love that.
0: Train you up for all the father races.
2: For a dad race.
0: Ooh, dad race. Yeah,
1: maybe we have a dad race. Let's get dads in and judge as a dad race.
0: Oh, it's actually a great
1: content
0: idea.
1: Content idea. Content is king. Always thinking on the fly.
0: Any brands out there want to sponsor it?
1: Hawkers. New Balance.
2: Yeah. Okay. It has to be in dad kit.
1: Yeah. Oh,
2: so like the New Balance shoes.
1: Shorts.
2: The jean shorts, the polo, and a fanny pack.
1: Write this down, coach.
0: I hope sales is listening.
2: Let's do a dad race.
1: Yeah, done.
2: Down the line. But first and foremost, I'm a fresh father.
1: Yes.
2: What haven't we done for a while, Lulu?
1: Unpack your dad.
2: We'd love to unpack some dads.
1: Give us a call. We want your dad's number.
0: Your dad's number.
2: Jesus. Everything okay at home?
0: Yeah.
2: Shit, me timbers.
1: We want your dad's.
2: A Freudian slip from Louisa Dowden there.
1: We want your dad's name.
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6: 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A message from Sydney Water. Wentworthville, the M4 truck and car crash westbound in the shoulder lane right near Coleman Street. Norman Nurse, a breakdown for Pennadills Road on ramp to the North Connects affecting southbound traffic. Get access to a big network without the big prices. 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
1: Unpack, baby, unpack.
2: Your dad.
0: You went a bit early, dad. Lou.
2: Oh, did I?
0: Yeah.
3: You went way too early. I went late.
0: I got it just right.
3: Yeah. You're like Goldilocks.
0: Exactly.
3: Wait, is that the porridge one?
2: Porridge.
0: Porridge one.
3: Yeah.
2: Oh, anyone eating porridge right now at 3:15? Criminal.
3: Porridge in the arvo.
2: Throw it out.
3: It's sickening. Okie doke.
2: Unpack your dad. You call up with your dad's number, apparently.
3: Yep. Yeah, with their name. Now, we've got Jeremy on the line. Jeremy, how you going?
4: Cool, guys. How you doing?
2: Keeping out of trouble, mate.
3: Yeah, beautiful. Jeremy, what's your old man's name?
4: Nickname goes by Bowser.
0: Bowser.
3: All right. I've got this one, dude.
2: Yeah.
3: Ah, big old Bowser. He's a thick-skinned fella. You know that. They say so hard it's like he's got a big spiked shell on his back. Old Bowser. Big, heavy-set bloke, you know. He's got sort of a reddish mohawk. When he's sick, he's sort of a bit green in the gills, big old Bowser. Loves a tin. He does. Mostly your Victor Bravos. Tell you what he has a passionate disdain for. There's a couple of Italian plumbers that live just down the road from him. Can't stand them. Always beefing. And do you want to know why? Because one of those sneaky little plumbers stole his bird. Bowser had a peach of a lady. An absolute peach. She was his princess. And they nicked her. She fell in love with them. And he's hated them ever since. Jeremy. He also loves mushrooms. Jeremy, how close am I?
4: Well, you're pretty close. You got there with he loves a tin. That's about it, but.
0: No red mo.
3: No red mo.
4: No, there's no hair up there at all.
3: No Italian plumbers as sworn enemies. Lou's looking at me very confused.
2: No, I know it's a character in Mario and Luigi.
3: Mate, tell us a bit about your old man Bowser.
4: Oh, mate, he got the nickname when he was a young fella out in Coola, growing up out there. He he worked a few Bowsers out there.
0: Oh, the Bowsers.
3: That makes so much more sense.
2: Way more sense.
3: Yeah, so he's not like a turtle-shelled enemy.
4: Okay. No, he does have thick skin and he does love a good tin, that's for sure.
0: He's
2: a retired truckie.
3: Awesome. I was halfway there.
2: Thanks, Jezza. Peter.
5: Hello.
2: Hello, Peter. How you going?
5: I'm good. How are you guys?
2: Good.
3: Very well, thank you.
2: What's your dad's name?
5: Randy.
2: Randy. Sometimes the ladies would say back in his youth. He's an ex-Marine. He finds himself at home at sea. He's a big fisherman because of that. He's got a boat named Marlin. He takes the lads out all the time. Always stocked with Carlton drafts. You hop on there and Randy doesn't have a Carlton draft. It's sickening. Randy wouldn't take that boat out without Carlton drafts. He loves pies, specifically mince and cheese. He wouldn't go past a steak and cheese every now and then. But at the bakery, it's always mince and cheese for Big R.
3: Well, not always. Because you said steak and cheese.
2: Yeah. But if there's no mince and cheese left, mate, he'll take a steak and cheese. It's not his preference. He's got curly brown locks, Randy.
3: Oh.
2: He's a local at two pubs. They know his name. And he often has a little plaque there for him reserved. Randy, 3 p.m. Fridays. How'd I go?
5: Not even close.
2: Damn it.
0: Oh, no.
2: Too specific on this fishing.
3: Talk to us. What's Randy
5: he's
3: like?
5: Got black curly hair, but he's bald on top. He doesn't drink.
3: Okay.
5: He's been married 5 times.
3: Okay. Oh, well, Randy. Hey, he lives up to his name.
2: That's why I said Randy.
5: yeah.
3: What sort of a build is Randy? I'm thinking a thinnish man, a thinner frame.
2: No, I'm thinking a big thick Randy.
5: He's pretty stocky, pot belly.
3: Okay.
2: So he doesn't love fishing?
5: No, not at all. He's a bit of a home guy.
3: I think I was closer with my fictional character.
2: Thanks, Pete.
0: And that is us for Lou and Charge for your Winnie Churchill Wednesday on Triple M. We're back tomorrow for Thrust Thursday. Oh.
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2: 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Check in your M's. M4 motorway Wentworth Village, truck and car crash westbound to the shoulder lane at Coleman Street. Traffic is bunching up for the M2 westbound North Rocks. 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
5: Good afternoon, Angela Cox here with your 4 o'clock news headlines. A Sydney court has heard Jesse Baird, who was allegedly killed alongside his new lover in Paddington in 2024, was petrified of Beau-Lamar Condon on day 3 of the former policeman's double murder trial. US President Donald Trump has addressed world leaders, including our Prime Minister, in New York, where he threatened to annihilate the Iranian regime and demanded AI be renamed superintelligence. A 28-year-old Campbelltown teacher has been charged with accessory in relation to an alleged failed murder plot in West Hoxton. The president of the state's RSL has slammed reports of a rush plan to relocate army personnel from their inner city base at the Victoria Barracks, saying he's appalled. And Qantas has announced direct flights from Sydney to New York will begin in mid-2028. The trip will take 18 hours with onboard wellness zones.
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14: I'm James Manton. Roosters coach Trent Robinson says Sam Walker is fit and ready to go for Friday's preliminary final against the Dolphins. The halfback returns just 4 weeks after ankle surgery. Hundreds of Knights fans turned out to watch their team train this morning before they face Penrith for a spot in the grand final. Socceroos striker Mo Touré's in doubt for next year's Asian Cup, facing months out with shoulder surgery. And Australia's fourth fastest man, Rowan Browning, has announced his retirement from athletics.
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5: Sydney's weather, showers clearing for a partly cloudy evening before dropping to 16 degrees overnight. Slightly overcast again tomorrow with a top of 24. For Sydney's best news, sport and weather, watch 7 News tonight at 6 on 7.
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31: Para's favourite son, Nathan Hindmarsh.
34: I haven't done any stuff with HR here. No, so you
31: haven't. It's a 2-hour show that'll make you wonder, well, then why didn't they call it the Rush Hours? Maroon, Millie and Nathan Hindmarsh are Triple M's Rush Hour.
35: Hey, g'day everybody and welcome. We are live at the Vicar in Dural. G'day everybody. Yeah, the place is absolutely chockers. Nathan, welcome. This is your local.
36: It is my local, yeah. I venture up here, feed the kids, cost me an arm and a leg, but it's good feed.
35: Well, the food is outstanding.
36: Well, I got
2: four giants, well, three giants and one little one. So, yeah, and then they decide they want to have a beer and then it costs me more and they don't put their hand in their pocket because they're all tight asses.
6: And Bonnie can put it away as well.
2: She can. She loves a schooner.
6: Yeah.
2: Yeah.
6: Yeah. So our other special guest today, three-time premiership winner, another boy from this part of the world, the great Luke Keary, ladies and gentlemen.
2: Oh, yes.
8: Thank you, Anthony.
2: An old Oak Hill boy. A lot of Oak Hill kids in here today finishing their... We're just about to start their HSC.
6: Starting, yeah.
2: Are they? Oak Hill kids? Yeah, I see us all. Yeah, I went to take my kids to Oak Hill.
6: What happened?
2: I had to shake what's the boss's hand?
8: The brother.
2: Nah, not for me.
6: What, these soft hand?
2: Yeah.
8: You got to kiss the hand.
2: Yeah, well, nah. Kiss the hand. Nah, not doing that.
6: Nah.
2: Not doing that.
6: You don't want to kiss the ring.
2: But how are you? No, oh, you don't want to do that. Because you've had an STD. I mean, sorry.
6: A UTI.
2: A UTI.
6: Yes. Very painful. But apparently common at my age. But very, very painful. I don't recommend it.
2: Did you get over the question the doctor asked you?
6: What was that?
2: The question about the thing that...
6: Oh, yeah. That was a very rude and intrusive question the doctor asked me.
8: What was the question?
6: Well, I'll tell you off air. But, I mean, you just don't go around asking people that. Anyway, listen, what we want to do is get a few more people down here if we can fit them in. Our first 50 people get a free Macca's cheesy cheeseburger. And, of course, you also get a free beer as well. Great people down here. We're going to play Stump the Lump live. We're going to ask... I've got some very hard-hitting questions for Luke Keary about the Rabbitohs and all his player movement.
2: Yeah.
6: And we are here thanks to our mates at Macca's. When the footy's on and you can't miss a moment, get Macca's delivered for a 99-cent delivery fee only on the My Macca's app, live at the Vicar. This is the Triple M Rush Hour.

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0: All right, I'm going to start with this talk around Luke Keary and Nathan Hindmarsh. There's a lot of talk around the future of Latrell Mitchell at Souths. There's a lot of... But why this is an issue, or why I think it's a talking point, as you brought to our attention, Luke Keary, there's a lot of centres coming on the market around November 1.
2: Yeah, there is. So obviously Souths have made the decision to let him go to November 1, but Bradman Best, he said he's going to November 1. Herbie Farmworth going to November 1. Jack Bostock will go to November 1 too. I've got a feeling there's going to be a lot of movement there. Parramatta have already said they're going to be in the market for an outside back. I've got to feel Souths go after a big name.
0: I hope
2: like
0: so.
2: A Sam Walker, yeah. Tommy Dearden.
0: Look, I'm a passionate and paid member of the Rabbitohs. It's time to move some of these blokes along. And I have no personal relationship with them, and I have no animosity toward any of them, other like a lot of people think I do.
3: Who are some of these people?
0: I'm thinking maybe Latrell. Maybe some of the blokes in the spine.
3: Yeah, you only move Latrell on because the amount of games he misses through no fault of his own.
0: Exactly.
3: Through injury.
0: Yes, 100%.
3: And you think that's enough to move...
0: I think...
3: Because he's a strike player.
0: Oh, 100%. It's, so many games, if he don't play, we don't win.
3: Yeah.
0: But he's not there enough.
2: I think at the right price, you...
3: What's the right price?
2: Well, that's the...
3: What would you pay him? So, okay, you're the boss of... Let's just say you're the boss of the Mighty Blue and Golds. What are you paying to come play in the centres for the Eels?
2: So it's different for Parramatta because I feel like Parramatta has their spine nearly set up. Like Luai will spend a year there. Hopefully one of those young kids come through. You can pay Latrell up to $1 million. Souths don't have a spine.
0: They don't have a spine. And there's a lot of money
2: locked
0: up in... They've
2: got two centres on $1 million and a back row on $1 million.
0: Look, it's time for a rebuild. Say, we're not going to win the comp next year.
2: Blow it up.
0: Blow it up and start again. You know, that's okay. You want to finish fourth or fifth, that's fantastic. But I tell you what, you blokes know, I'm only a rugby league fan on the hill. When your teams won a comp, all you want to do is win a comp. You don't want to finish fifth or sixth.
3: I don't know what that feeling's like, unfortunately.
0: Well, you maybe...
3: Not all of us can win three comps.
0: No, 100%.
3: Like he likes to keep reminding us.
0: But I mean, only as a bloke on a hill... There's no good finishing fifth.
3: Well, I don't think... Does anyone care about South Sydney in here?
0: They all care about South Sydney. Look at them.
3: Any South fans in here?
0: Oh, 1,000 hands have gone.
3: Oh, yeah, we got one.
0: There's one.
3: Yeah, one.
0: How many Parramatta? Yeah, look, these kids, their father wasn't born when Parramatta last won the comp. I say their father wasn't born. So if you're South, who are you going after?
2: Sam Walker.
0: Yep.
3: Honestly, the Chooks won't let Sam Walker go.
2: Yeah, but it doesn't matter. He's going to November 1. You get to November 1.
3: He's saying he's going to go to November 1. Does he get to November 1? I don't even think he'll get to November 1. I can say I'm going to go to November 1, which puts the cat amongst the pigeons, and all of a sudden everyone starts scrambling. Like the only one that can speak to him is the Chooks before November 1. And they will put it off.
2: We know what happens.
3: Yeah, we know what happens.
2: Well, if Wayne calls him, and I'm guessing Wayne's got a good relationship with his daddy.
3: Do you know something we don't know?
2: I don't know anything. I'm just putting two together.
3: He does know a lot.
0: Yeah,
3: he's a little shifty bugger.
2: I need a halfback.
0: But what now, still on centres, you don't think Bradman Best is going to leave the Knights to come and play for Parramatta?
2: I reckon there's a big chance.
0: Oh, yeah?
2: I think Parra will throw big money at Bostock, Bradman, maybe Latrell. You got to remember, Herbie Farmer's coming off too.
0: Yeah, but Nathan, that Newcastle squad can win a comp in the next couple of years.
3: Yeah, a couple of great young back.

0: Growers, halves are starting to step. We've got Brownie there. I know he's injured at the moment, but he's still got another, 9 years to go there. So, yeah, I think they... I think that's what Brabin will be looking at closely. You know, who's around him? What can they do? They've proven a lot of people wrong already this year. You know, Wooden Spooners last year, they're playing with a lot of confidence. So, look, Brabin might go, you know what, I think I feel as though there's a comp coming in tonight. I'm just going to hang around.
1: Can they win it this year?
0: Oh, you don't ask me that.
2: They've got to get around.
0: They've got to get past them.
2: Yeah.
0: The best team ever.
2: Yes, the team going for their sixth grand final in 7 years. All those games, by the way, live on Triple M and Listener, because Triple M rocks the footy. Stick around, plenty to come live at the Vicar. How you going, crowd? You having fun? Yeah, Triple M rocks Dural and Triple M rocks the Vicar.

0: Triple M Rush Hour live. Yes, we are at the Vicar in beautiful sunny downtown Dural. What about the crowd? They're rolling in their Parramatta jerseys now. We are live. It's Maroon. It's Nathan Hindmarsh and Luke Keary. Yes. And, of course, this time of year we're all about the NRL, aren't we, guys?
1: Well, there's nothing else, is it?
0: There's nothing else.
1: We're Triple M.
0: We're Triple M. We rock the footy. Now, obviously, yesterday NRL has announced there's no pre-game for the grand final because negotiations with Tones and I broke down. I have to say, I wouldn't know Tones and I if he walked in here and...
1: I think it's she. Yeah. It's she.
0: I don't
1: she,
0: know who they... Yeah. What do they see? Oh, yeah. I have heard that song. Yeah. That might be the worst song I've ever heard.
1: I concur.
0: Yeah.
1: I'm glad we didn't get her.
0: 100%.
1: I could not have thought of anything worse.
2: I like it.
1: I would have boycotted
2: like
1: the grand... Yeah, you would.
2: From Byron Bay...
0: Oh, no. This nonsense.
1: Crap.
0: We don't need anything, but I'll give you the tip. Ice House put their hand up yesterday.
2: Who?
0: Ice House, you're one of your favourite bands,
2: who's
0: I
2: that?
0: Think. And they should have got the gig.
2: Who's
1: Ice
2: that?
1: House?
0: That's a real band.
1: Electric Blue. What?
0: Man of Colours.
2: Well, how's that go?
1: I don't know how it goes.
2: Yeah.
1: I know
2: how's
1: it
2: Electric
1: goes.
2: Blue go?
0: If a boy had a chance with someone like you. That. Kindy, that's
2: wow.
0: pretty good.
1: That's my favourite song in the
0: pretty
1: whole
0: good.
1: World.
0: Wow. Anyway, that's not going to happen either. I just freeze every time this is Ice House.
1: Yeah.
0: Wouldn't you rather Ice House?
1: All over that's... you, Electric Blue.
0: That's all over Tones and me. I mean, yeah. I got to tell you.
1: Tones and I.
0: Tones and I.
2: You need a 50-plus crowd.
0: No, not that's nonsense.
1: That's the thing. That's
2: There's
1: the
2: a bunch of young people in here. Has anyone heard of Ice House?
0: Who loves Ice House? Yeah. Hell, the young blokes love
2: they
0: it.
2: They got no idea. They know Ice.
0: Anyway, forget about all that.
1: We
0: forget about
1: West.
0: Tones and I and forget about Ice House. We're going to have a special talent quest, okay? Let's help the NRL. Can you dance? Can you sing? Can you read minds? Can you strip? What can you do on grand final day? For instance...
1: I saw something earlier in the week about maybe some bull rush.
0: Cocky Laura.
1: Yeah. Bit of Cocky Laura, British Bulldog.
2: What
1: yeah.
2: is your special talent we're talking about?
1: No, you don't want to know what my special talent is. It's something I can't discuss.
0: He gave it up years ago. It used to be his special talent.
1: Yeah. Send you blind.
0: Anyway, this
1: Who
0: is
1: said that?
0: We're gonna we wanna give us a call 133353 or any of you in the crowd. Have any of you got a special talent?
2: Boys.
0: Yes. I'll put that away. That won't help you on grand final.
2: Skull schooners.
0: We'll find out if there's anyone in the crowd or on 133353. And this is what we got for a prize today. Tickets to see Ice House at the ICC next year.
1: Yeah.
0: On the Man of Colours tour.
2: It's not ice, boys. It's not ice. It's Ice House.
0: ICC Sydney, June 19. 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But everyone's in the draw to win 4 tickets to the GF. All right, just for coming on air. 133353. Come on, you guys at home, you guys in the car, you guys here at the Vicar. What is your special talent? 133353. The NRL needs you because Triple M rocks the footy.
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7: 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North Rocks, James Roos Drive westbound off-ramp to Windsor Road. A breakdown affecting traffic. North Sydney bus breakdown, Warringah Freeway, Mount Street northbound. The M2 motorway delayed westbound North Rocks. 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

0: Triple M Rush Hour live at the Vicar in Dura. Listen to this crowd. It is absolutely bunter here because it's last day of school for Oak Hill.
1: Graduation.
0: 12, graduation. And some of the other... These guys are feral. I don't know what they're like at school, but they are quite feral.
2: I think Gilroy. There's a few kids from Gilroy here. Yeah, there's Pacific Hills. There's Grammar.
1: A lot of fake IDs getting around too.
2: Yeah, 100%. Hey, I know a few of these kids here bubble. Too.
0: Yeah.
2: Hunter Jones is in there, I can see. Yeah, little huntsman.
0: Okay.
2: Keep an eye on him.
0: You haven't just put him into his parents.
2: No. He's here somewhere.
0: 133353 is the number. We're live at the Vicar in Dural. But we've asked you, Tones and I have pulled out of the NRL.
2: Good.
0: Yeah, good.
2: I see Shannon Knowles pushing hard to get a start.
0: Well, he'd be... I like him.
2: What about Jet?
0: Jet would be great.
2: They're at the barracks.
1: You know, Shannon Knoll at Russell's Farm, the infamous Russell Crowe story.
2: Where he got run over by a four-wheeler.
1: Shannon Knoll came in a helicopter and sang the national anthem for a cricket game.
0: Really?
2: Did not.
0: For your cricket game. Player.
2: You know he owns a car.
1: Who?
2: Shannon Knoll.
1: Yeah, but Russell flew him in.
2: It's a big black shiny car.
0: You've done that one. On me. Okay, 133353. We're looking for somebody to replace the talent at the NRL Grand Final. Let's go to the phones, Nathan.
2: Who we got first? We've got Jason. You there, mate?
3: Yeah, I'm here,
2: Jason. Righto, Jace. What's your special talent, mate? We need someone to replace Tones and Isle, whoever that is, and what have you got for us?
3: Mate, I can get my lips around a skirt of glass and then skull it.
2: Well, Jace, we're on radio, so that's more of a visual thing, but we'd like give it a crack anyway. Give it a crack.
0: What, is he going to do it now?
2: Well, we won't know.
1: Give us some sound effects, Jace.
0: I tell you what, we'll get a video of it. We'll get a video of it. Wait right there. But at least
1: who's okayed this?
2: Yeah.
0: At least it'd be quick. At least it'd be quick.
2: Yeah.
0: He'd be on and off, wouldn't he?
2: Yeah.
0: 133353. Could you be the pre-game entertainment at the NRL Grand Final? Mackenzie, what about you?
4: Hello.
0: Hello, Mackenzie. What have you got?
4: I can do a round-up backhand spray.
2: Again, Mackenzie, that is outstanding. Not really good for radio, but you just show us how you do a roundhouse backhand spring thingy-me, jiggy-me.
0: Hang on.
2: Perfect. What? Awesome,
0: beautiful.
2: Mackenzie.
0: Beautiful.
2: Well done.
0: We'll get old mate to skull a schooner, and then we'll get
2: someone
0: to do a roundhouse kick. But somebody in here named Tobias. Where's Tobias?
2: Hey, Tobias.
0: Tobias from Kenthurst. But are you finishing school today, Tobias?
5: Yeah, bros.
2: Finishing school today.
0: And tell me, where did you go to school?
5: The College of Knowledge, Oak Hill.
0: Okay.
1: Great school, Tobias.
5: Great school, eh?
2: Tobias, what do you want to do after you finish school? What's the plan?
5: Professional.
0: Now, we've probably dumped that, I
2: assume. Of course we have. Yeah.
0: So, well, Tobias,
2: what's your talent?
0: Tell it. What's your talent, mate?
5: Beatboxing.
0: Say.
5: Beatbox.
0: Okay, let's see.
2: Fire away. This will be interesting.
5: All right, let's go, yeah.
2: No swearing, Tobias.
5: No swearing.
0: Oh, fantastic.
2: You keep practicing, Tobias.
5: Good enough.
2: You never know. One day, you might be good at it.
5: It's like you want to run it straight or something.
0: And you can imagine the ground announcer, Steve Allen. And now, in place of Tones and I, from the College of Knowledge, Tobias.
2: I'll probably watch that, though.
0: Yeah.
5: Maybe. Is that it?
0: And thanks for swearing, too, mate.
2: Yeah, well done, Tobias.
0: Jump anyone.
2: Good luck in your exams, too, mate. Good luck in your exams.
0: Everybody who went to air is now in the running to win 4 grand final tickets, and we'll give old mate with Tobias the tickets to see Ice House, even though he swore on air. Ice House live. You might maybe give them to your folks, mate. Man of Colours 2, every song from the album live. ICC Sydney, June 19. 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
2: Yeah.

0: rocking live at the Vicar in Dural. Listen to this crowd go Burko. And it's Maroon, of course, Hindy, Luke Keary. Guys, just before we get stuck into the fun and festivities again, I've got some very sad news to report. I'm just hearing through some of our management at Triple M that Angry Anderson has just passed away. So, obviously, in the Triple M world, we all knew and dealt with Angry a fair bit, and he's a good fella. So, sadly, Angry Anderson has passed away. We'll try and get a song on and get more details as they come to hand. But, of course, anybody my age or even your age, honey.
1: Yeah, no, I'm a big fan of Roast Tattoo. Angry Anderson himself, he's a champion bloke, met him a couple of times. And, yeah, it's a sad news for Australian music, but just sad news for everyone if you've grown up listening to Roast Tattoo or Angry Anderson himself. So, yeah, wishes to him and wishes to his family.
0: Absolutely. So we'll keep you posted any more details. Look, we've got more rugby league royalty joining us on stage. This bloke played in 3 premierships for Parramatta. He went on to, of course... be more famous for his Peter Wynn score. We call him Wally, but his name's Peter Wynn. Wally Wynn, welcome to the Triple M Rush Hour.
2: Yeah, awesome to be here. Love Para, love this area. Been here for a long time. And you bring up the Vicar. I remember coming, I might have seen Angry Anderson here back in the late 80s. Early 80s playing here. Yeah, they had a lot of good bands come up here.
0: Mate, that's good memories you got of you know, obviously seeing the great man doing We Can't Be Beaten and my favourite Roast Tattoo song, Bad Boy for Love. I loved it, you know. But listen, mate, last time I saw you and the only time I was seeing you regularly is when you made the move over to the east and you were living there in Bondi, walking along, doing the walk every day. What happened? You came back.
2: Oh, the wife twisted my arm and said we should have a bit of a break from that. But I've been out of Dural down Moralia for a long time, probably 20, 25 years. So I've seen a lot of this area for such a long, long time. It's beautiful out here. And nowadays we've got 7 grandchildren, Maroon.
0: Yeah. Oh,
2: so
0: bloody hell, you look
2: they
0: well.
2: They want to ride horses and they want to ride quaddies. So I give them that little bit of a lifestyle, which I had as a kid growing up in a little place called Werris Creek.
0: Yes. Mate, you've remained so much more handsome than your brother. I just want to say that off the top.
2: Oh, thank you for the compliment.
3: How's the shop going, Wal?
2: Yeah, it's good. Only there to make friends, as you know.
3: How many years now? I still remember as a kid going.
2: It started in 1987. So how many years is that? That's about, 39 years ago. So I was used to be a secondary mathematics teacher, and the idea came along to open up a sports store and did it and still there.
1: Well, you play with a heap of great players at Parramatta and for Australia and New South Wales. Out of those players, who's probably your player you probably admired the most playing with?
2: The greatest player I played alongside?
1: Yeah.
2: Is that one?
1: Yeah.
2: Gee, I don't know if Sterlo or Brett Kenny or Eric Graff or Steve Eller are all listening in, but played with some great players. Bob O'Reilly, Mick Cronin, as I mentioned, Arthur Beetson, Paul Mayers was a local. He's a great player as well. But I had to pick one out, probably the Guru, Eric Graff.
1: He was
2: a great player. You give him the ball, he'd go 100 metres if he had to. He was explosive off the mark.
1: Yeah, we tried doing that with Eric Graff Jr., but unfortunately it just wasn't the same.
3: hey, well, there's obviously a lot of Parramatta fans here. You've been around the club for a long time. You're still involved, still get down there a lot. Where are they at? Where's the club at as a whole?
2: Well, who'd have thought this is the 1986 Premiership ring for anybody who wants to try it on, Siren, it's available. It's a long time ago. Who'd have thought it'd be 40 years before we win our last one? Yeah. Been a long time. Got all the resources, enormous junior talent. It just shows you how hard it is.
0: Yeah.
2: It's a tough gig to win a grand final. You've got to,
0: been there a few
2: got to
0: times,
2: be aligned
0: well,
2: for you to do it.
0: Been there a few times, haven't they? They've been there a few times, Barra. But they just haven't got the chocolates on the day.
2: Yeah, no, it's tough, you know. Like, what's going to happen in 2 weeks' time? Can we predict the winner sitting here now?
0: Well,
2: everything's got to be aligned. Everything's got to go well for whatever teams turn up on the day.
1: It's going to be a massive grand final, mate. Can I, when you do win that, when you hold the grand final trophy up, what are the celebrations like, Wal? Is it?
3: I know it's... Why are you doing this to yourself?
1: I don't know. I just want to get that sort of that feeling of what it would have been like.
2: I'm not allowed to pick on you, but so, like, thank you for the question, but... once you qualify for the grand final 7 days out, it's just a buzz all the way through. And when Jack Gibson coached us in those years, he said, just do everything the same. He said, let your mum and dad collect the papers and collect all the write-ups. You know, just do your normal thing and just turn up on the day. It's just another game. But it's not just another game. It's enormous build-up. There's so much goes on during the week. You're focusing on the game. You get yourself ready, so you're going to play the best game you can play in your life. And being in that dressing shed amongst your mates, all getting ready, getting strapped, looking at each other, bit of a wrestle here and there, But the biggest thrill, I think, was running down through the member stand onto the SCG. We won all our grand finals at the SCG. Yeah. But to go down there and to look at the crowd, the blue and gold around the grandstand, is something amazing. Then all of a sudden that whistle goes and the game started, and you don't hear a thing until that 80th minute when the full-time whistle goes, and guess what? You're in front. You go, yes!
3: How good is it?
2: And that's when the celebrations start before you get off the field.
1: But you guys weren't, you weren't full-time, you weren't professional rugby league players. It was like it was another job for you guys. So how did Mad Monday fit in there? Did you have to take time off work? And how long did it last for?
2: Well, I was a secondary mathematics teacher, so I worked in pretty well. Teach 9 till 3, then go to training, play Saturday and Sundays. But come the Monday after you've won, all sorts of injuries.
1: Kids,
2: no reason to go to school. They had a good principal. He knew what was going on. And in those days, we had a great pub just down the road, the Albion Hotel in Parramatta.
1: Yep.
2: And an ex-Parramatta legend in Brian Hambley owned it. So we always went back there. And he made the bar open to us, and we celebrated to all ours.
0: Okay, if you've just joined us, just repeating the earlier news, sadly, Angry Anderson has passed away. Details as they come to hand. Right now we are speaking to rugby league legend Peter Wally Wynn, and we are live at the Vicar Hotel in Dural. You going to hang around with us for a while, old mate? Okay, Wally will stay. We'll come back and speak to him a little bit more because Triple M rocks the Vicar.
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7: 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Blacktown Tugard crash northbound Reservoir Road at Holbeck Road. Looking over to Roseville Chase, Warringah Road at Ormond Road, a breakdown westbound. Police operation the M7 Rudy Hill northbound. 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
21: I'm Angela Cox in 7 News at 6. A Campbelltown teacher charged over an alleged West Hoxton murder plot. Swans players to return to the club for the first time since suspension. And Donald Trump takes aim at Albo's tech crackdown. 7 News live at 6.
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0: Hey, how you doing? We are live at the Vicar Hotel in Dural. G'day, everybody. We've been joined by, some rugby league greats in our regular, Nathan Hindmarsh, Luke Keary, triple premiership winner, and the great Peter Wynn, Wally Wynn, has joined us on stage, and he's brought along a Parramatta jumper from Peter Wynn's Score. Hindy's going to sign it.
1: Oh, am I?
0: Yeah, I'm going to give it away. But it reminds me, Wally, of when I started at Triple M 100 years ago, the old Rabs, even if you're not an eel, Wally and the Sheik will do you a deal at Peter Wynn's Score.
2: Ooh, if you don't score here,
0: you'll never score.
2: Oh,
0: now, do you see
2: stop
0: Rabs?
2: It. Stop how to get that in? Shameless.
0: Do you see Rabs around at all, do you, Wally?
2: I've known Ray Warren since 1977. He's probably the reason I came to Parramatta. Actually, if I think about the past, he was calling the Amco Cup.
0: Yeah.
2: I was playing for Illawarra against Eastern Suburbs Roosters at Leichhardt Oval. And I walked out of the ground and Rabs was there. He walked out of the little caravan, which is on the top, on the end of Leichhardt Oval. And he said, what are you doing next year, Winnie? I said, I had to play rugby league in Sydney. He said, give me your number. The next morning, Terry Fernley rang me at 7
0: beautiful
2: o'clock in the morning.
0: Yeah.
2: And Terry said, can I talk to you? And I said, when do you want to talk to me? He said, oh, I'll be straight down. He came straight down and I became an eel. So as far as Rabs go, he was certainly great for my business with the Dead Set Legends on Saturday morning.
0: Yeah.
2: I miss that so much.
1: Well, there would have been some great stories from the past. I've always heard this one. I'm not sure if it's true, about Eric Groth Sr. and it might have been Neville Glover running over someone's leg to straighten it out in a car. is that a true story?
2: I don't know so much about that, Hindy, but I do know we used to run a 10-kilometre run down at Smithfield. And Eric and Neville hid in the pipes in the road and we did the 10K and come back and they joined in and came first and second. A
1: couple of wingers.
2: That probably was Jack Sorum. He said, boys, run it again and we'll follow you.
3: Well, can you explain to me, you're a maths teacher. I went to school with Michael. I went to O'Kill with your son, Michael. One of the slowest humans I've ever... I know, he's one of my best mates.
1: What, physically slow or...?
3: Mentally.
1: Oh, okay, right.
3: You're a maths teacher. They frog marched him out in year 9 there at O'Kill. How does that happen?
2: He must have thrown his father's side of family.
3: How did that happen, mate?
2: Yeah, he's done well. He's got a building business called Win Build. Everybody needs a house built. He's in the eastern suburbs.
0: Yeah, so I see him driving around the ute.
2: Yeah, he's in the ute. Yeah, he's down there. But no, he did well. Got out in year 10. I mean, you two played footy together for a long time and, God, look at the career you had. You know, you're good. Yeah, he got through to the under-11s, I think, and did his ACL, never played for you again.
3: 11, he did his ACL.
1: Yes. Well, you've won a lot of grand finals. What was your favourite? What was the best one?
2: Look, I played. I had the ups and downs of being a part of Parramatta when we won four premierships. But I had a couple of stories. I missed the 81 grand final. I had a knee operation. I didn't play for 12 months. But Jack and Mass kept me a part of it. And before the game, Mass said, follow us up into the grandstand. At half time, Mass says, grab us a pie and grab Jack too. So I did that. But then I think probably starting and finished the 83 grand final. It was the third premiership Parramatta had won in a row. And to be ahead at full time, like I said before, about seeing that blue and gold around the grandstand, getting back to Parramatta, going up into the auditorium and being introduced one by Ray Warren, and the whole club used to just rock. I think that's probably the highlight of post-winning a grand final. Being at the intensity of the game is something I just can't put into words, but when that full-time whistle goes, you're in another world, you're on another planet. When you're ahead like you are and you've won the game, it's like tunnel vision that you've done it. But the fans, to me, I still remember what it means to the fans. Like getting back to Parramatta from Church Street to Marsden Street to O'Connell Street and being outside the Leeds Club.
0: Yeah.
2: It's just next level. So I hope if you're a Parramatta fan, you were there one of those nights, and I hope you're there in the near future to celebrate the next grand final.
1: Yeah, I was surprised that Cumberland Naval used to hold over 100,000. Because the amount of people that have told me they were there when Cumberland Naval burnt down, yeah. It must have been a bloody big stadium, Cumberland.
2: We're still signing the picket fence, you know? Kept them. Yeah, that was a big night, wasn't it? Fancy winning the grand final. It certainly culminated with the Parramatta Stadium being built. Maybe it got built if they didn't burn it down.
1: Burn it, exactly, mate. And you played so much NRL or first grade rugby league for the years. Was there a side you hated playing where you just wanted to get stuck in and throw a few elbows and knees and bite and all that sort of stuff?
2: Did I do that, biting?
1: I saw enough vision of you playing. I saw you bite someone.
2: Look, I think the Bulldogs, they were aggressive.
1: That was an old rivalry, wasn't it, though? I don't think we see enough of any these days.
2: Well, you mentioned that everything you said that I did is what the Bulldogs did. You know, the likes of Steve Folkes, God bless his soul, Peter Tunks, you know, all the, and obviously Lang Mack, all those guys. Every time you played against that side, they were so aggressive. They were in your face the whole time. You really didn't get a chance to recover from some of those tackles.
3: Quick one to finish. Well, who do we see in the GF next week?
2: Oh, good question. I reckon... wouldn't it be nice if the Knights got there against the Dolphins? Oh, that'd be big.
0: Anyway, mate, it's great to have you with us. Peter Wynn, or Wally Wynn as we call him. And, of course, if you need, I'm just giving him a shameless plug because he's a mate of mine. If you need a jersey for grand final day, you know where to go. Church Street Mall, Parramatta.
2: And if you don't score here, you'll never score.
0: Thank you very much. Rugby League royalty, three-time premiership winner, Peter Wally Wynn joining us live at the Vicar. Next hour, we're going to play the world's most famous competition, Stump the Lump. And Hindy's picked out the sad news today is the passing of Angry Anderson.
1: Yes.
0: And you've picked out a song by Angry.
1: I have. What a great song that I absolutely love.
0: All right. Yes. Coming up on the Triple M Rush Hour.
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7: 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Traffic for the M7 still delayed northbound after an earlier police operation at Eastern Road. Also looking quite slow for traffic along the M2 westbound at Pennant Hills Road. Get free number sharing with Amaysim. 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
7: Hello, Angela Cox here with your news at 5. Rock legend Gary Angry Anderson has died, surrounded by loved ones. The Rose Tattoo frontman is being remembered as a devoted father, bandmate and icon of Australian music. A Campbelltown PE teacher has been charged over her suspected involvement in a second murder plot in West Hoxton earlier this month. The 28-year-old was already facing similar charges related to a fatal hit in Merrylands West. The jury in Bolamar Condon's double murder trial has heard one of his alleged victims, Jesse Baird, had become petrified of the former policeman in the months before his death. Singer Tones and I's management has hit back at the NRL, saying they weren't able to organise their schedule to play the October 4 grand final because of short notice. Randwick Council is considering banning smart glasses at its beaches, playgrounds, swimming pools and sporting clubs.
38: Aussie men deserve to look and feel their best. That's where Hims comes in. Go to hims.com.au. Hims, look better.
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0: Good afternoon, I'm Matt White. Finals fever hits Newcastle with loyal Knights fans turning out to watch their team train today before they face Penrith for a spot in the grand final. Tyson Frizzell declaring he wants another season at the Knights. Roosters coach Trent Robinson says Sam Walker is fit and is set to play the full 80 minutes in Friday's match against the Dolphins. The star halfback returns just 4 weeks after ankle surgery. And Socceroos striker Mo Torre is in doubt for next year's Asian Cup, facing months out with shoulder surgery.
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7: Sydney's weather, showers clearing for a partly cloudy evening before dropping to 16 degrees overnight. Slightly overcast again tomorrow with a top of 24. For Sydney's best news, sport and weather, watch 7 News tonight at 6 on 7.
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39: 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I know, I'm always surprised as you are. Anthony Maroon, Millie Elliott and Nathan Hindmarsh. 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
15: 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Hey, we are live at the Vicar Hotel in Dural. Listen to this crowd. The cheeseburgers have arrived.
3: Oh, they're a hit, the cheeseburgers. Oh, they do. Especially for some of these young guys here that have had a few schooners looking for a free feed. Yes. Yeah.
26: looking very weathered, the young boys.
3: Yeah.
15: Yeah.
3: You know, you had two beers, boys. Settle down. Calm the farm. Calm the farm.
15: So the cheeseburgers have arrived. Thank you very much to Macca's. I think they gave us more like 100. There's cheeseburgers everywhere.
3: Well, it is Dural Macca's. They've been good to me over the years, so I thought, why not be good to everyone else out here? So
15: I'm sure you've
3: duck up there for a vanilla thick shake quite often.
15: How many times has the Uber called into the drive-thru, do you think, on the way home?
3: I call in there most Thursday nights and most Sunday nights.
26: What's your go-to meal?
3: My go-to is a fillet of fish and a,
15: Yeah, that's my go-to.
3: I love a fillet of fish.
15: Me too.
3: Delicious. And a vanilla thick shake. Do yourself a favour, try one.
15: But you know what's funny? I'll never order fish at a restaurant, but I'll always get a fillet of fish.
3: Same here.
15: Yeah, there you go.
3: Beautiful. Delicious.
15: Anyway, I just wanted to tell you that the Vicar has got a big event coming up October 17. Hops in the Hills. 15 breweries to explore, live bands, country tunes, weird and wonderful brews, street foods and gourmet eats. And they can bring the whole family along. That's here at the Vicar on October 17. That's for Hops in the Hills. And remember, when the footy's on and you can't miss a moment, get Macca's delivered for a 99-cent delivery fee. But you got to have the app. Up next, we talk more rugby league with Luke Keary and Hindy on the Triple M Rush Hour live at the Vicar in Dural.

0: Triple M Rush Hour is live at the Vicar in Dural with Maroon, Hindy and Luke Keary. Stump the Lump is coming up, and with the passing of Angry Anderson, Hindy's favourite Angry Anderson song is on the way as well at Triple M.
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0: All right, boys, now I want to ask you both this, because it's the great thing for me being around NRL players, ex-NRL players all the time. I can ask all the stupid questions. And this is the question, the stupid question.
2: And I will give you stupid answers.
0: Well, I know that.
2: Yes.
0: But Luke Keary's here as well.
2: Someone who knows what they're talking about. Is that what you're trying to say? Because I honestly have no idea what I'm talking about.
3: You always say that, but whenever we get into footy conversation, like you're an undercover.
0: Yeah.
2: No, I'm not
3: You'll
2: an undercover.
3: You'll sit there on a Saturday scrum and talk footy for 3 hours.
0: Yeah, he does. Yeah.
3: He acts like he's a
0: I know. But he's a 330 gamer.
3: I always say he should coach.
0: Yeah.
2: I'm not giving him any tips today.
0: I don't think he'd be any good.
2: Thursday tips.
3: Jump on LinkedIn right now and apply for that Tigers defensive coaching.
2: I've already done it.
3: Did you?
2: It's been giving me the big green tick of approval.
3: Through to the interview. Through to the interview round. Got to go meet Benji.
2: Had to go iron off the suit.
3: Got to go meet Benji. Can you turn up in a tux?
2: Benji, we're going to run over. That's what we're going to work on today.
0: Did you really apply for it?
2: No, I didn't apply for it. Anthony.
0: He wouldn't take a pay cut.
3: He went on, but he couldn't figure out the...
0: He wouldn't know how to do it, how to upload a photo and all that nonsense and a resume. Boys, what I wanted to ask is, this is the sort of stuff that interests me, is like the Roosters are playing tomorrow night or Friday night in Brisbane. So when do they get there? What do they do? Where do they train? When do they get there?
3: Yeah, all

0: teams are different. Some teams will travel up 2 days before. I think because the Chooks played Saturday night, so they train today and they'll travel up tomorrow. They'll actually do their final run on Suncorp tomorrow afternoon. It'll be really light, and then they'll get into it on the Friday night. But some teams will go a bit early. They'll go 2 or 3 days earlier, have a couple sessions there, and get ready to go. But the Chooks, it's been interesting. I think Teddy and Chez missed the first couple sessions of the week through sickness. There's a bit of a virus going through.
1: Oh, the old virus.
0: The old Queensland virus.
1: The old virus. Look out.
0: Through the
1: you might have that, Anthony.
2: No, I had a different virus.
0: It's a big advantage having it at home when it's interstate.
2: Yeah. Like,
0: it's not a big advantage if, you know, Power play the Roosters.
1: I think the crowd will be an advantage for the Finns, obviously. Huge. Yeah, massive. Because everyone, there was either a Broncos fan or a Titans fan, they've jumped on the bandwagon.
0: It's sold out.
1: Sold out, yeah. It's going to be massive. It's going to be a great atmosphere.
2: Yeah, so, guys, how important in the modern game is the week off?
1: We saw it this year already, didn't we? We saw it with the Knights having that bye in the last round, leading the first semi against South Sydney. They look fresher, faster. So I've never been one that's really thought about that too much. You just play when you have to play, and was there much of an advantage? But this semi-final series, I think it's more noticeable.
0: It's a good mentality for a middle. Just
1: play. Yeah, well,
0: honestly, it is massive. I thought the Warriors should have rested their players in the last round. They looked like they were just coming off a cliff, and they fell off a cliff in those two finals. He should have rested them against Manly there at home. The Roosters, they knew they were struggling. Mm. They were struggling. They had to get all those boys. They had seven Origin players. This Dolphin side's similar. They had seven Origin players go through. For them to have the week off after travelling over to Auckland, it's a massive advantage. The Roosters come off two big games against Penrith and the Sharks last week. They'll be fresh, ready to go.
2: And what about this Dolphins back line? From 1 to 7, they have, for different reasons, all had a massive year. The Hammer speaks for himself. Then you've got the points in Asako, and then you've got Bostock and Herbie, and then you've got the difference in Cobbo since he's been at the Dolphins. Mm. It's a massive back line.
1: Yeah, well, let's go through a couple of them. Let's face them off here. Can we do a bit of a face-off here?
0: I'll ask you, Luke.
1: Okay, we've got the Hammer and Tedesco. Who are you taking there?
0: I think you ought to take James.
1: Asako, Tupou.
0: Asako this year.
1: Okay, Bostock or Billy Smith?
0: Bostock.
1: Okay, Farnworth or Bobby Toya? Okay.
0: They're the two best centres in the game, but I think Herbie's probably been the best this year.
1: Selwyn, here we go. Selwyn or Marky Mark?
0: Nwanga Nitawasa.
1: Nwanga Nitawasa.
0: I think you've got to take Marky.
1: Yeah. Okay, and then we'll keep going here. Cody Nikorima or Cherry Evans at the moment?
0: You've got to take Chez, I think.
2: Two very experienced.
1: Yeah, okay, we'll finish in the backs. Katoa or Walker?
0: Oh, Marie, you take that one.
2: I'm going Izzy Katoa, but I'm not the expert. Ooh. You are.
1: Yes, you are the expert.
0: Sammy Walker. At Origin this year.
2: Boys, we'll talk more NRL, and of course that game is live on Triple M and Listener.
1: Did we solve anything then? Not really.
2: I don't think
1: so. I don't think we did. Just round in circles, up and down.
2: I've got a tweet from...
1: A tweet?
2: I don't know what you call it these days. It's in Insta.
1: It's an X.
2: I mean, I'm not very... I go on the gram.
1: A DM.
2: I got this one. Angry Anderson... has obviously passed away, if you haven't heard.
1: Sad news.
2: Angry was a devoted father, a much-loved member of his friends, his bandmates, and the wider music and entertainment community. His loss will be deeply felt by all those who knew and loved him, both here in Australia and overseas. And the Anderson family and Rose Tattoo say, stay young, grow strong. And he was a good fella. He was a really good fella.
1: Yeah, champion bloke. And a lot of hits, too, obviously with Rose Tattoo and Angry himself. So... And I've always liked this song, and I'm gonna spit this as a special request from me.
2: Yeah.
1: And I'm gonna get probably my backside handed to me in picking this song.
2: Yes, I think
1: so. But I was a huge Neighbours fan as a kid growing up, particularly Scott and Charlene. And this song at their wedding day was like, it still brings a tear to my heart, and obviously with the passing of Angry, it's a great song. And this is Suddenly.
2: Triple M.

0: Triple M Rush Hour playing Angry Anderson suddenly.
1: Song, great song.
0: Yeah.
1: Beautiful song.
0: Hearing it,
2: good pick.
0: Yeah.
1: You like it?
2: Yeah.
1: Lukey? Thank you, mate. Yeah. There were so many songs you could have picked.
0: Bad Boy for Love, I wouldn't pick. But anyway, that's the part. If you haven't.
1: Because you are a bad boy for love.
0: Oh, I am. Oh, you know what that doctor asked me.
2: What did the doctor ask?
0: I'll tell you off air.
2: Can you tell everyone out here next
0: It's not something you'd ask a man my age. Anyway, I just, if you just jumped in the car, Angry Anderson has passed away. And obviously, being Triple M, we all knew Angry, and it's just a sad day today. And we will remember him in the course of the evening. And you personally handpicked that song, Hindy.
1: I did, suddenly. Scott and Charlene's Wedding, Neighbours. It was probably my first introduction to Angry Anderson, to be honest with you. Mm. Yeah, just a song that's always stuck in my head. It's a beautiful song.
0: Yeah.
1: Beautiful song.
0: Now, I would have liked to have seen Angry go up against you in a game of this. Dump the Lump.
3: Do you think you can take on one of the NRL greats? Do you think you can beat Hindy?
4: I know lots about nothing.
3: On Triple M's Rush Hour, this is Stump the Lump.
1: Yes.
2: I was wondering who the lump was. I seen it on there and I was like, who's the lump?
1: I am the lump.
2: You are a lump. You're just one big lump.
1: Just a lump of a man. Yeah, like a big bear.
2: Yeah.
0: You rarely lose.
2: Lumps of like...
1: I rarely lose. This is the greatest game in the world.
0: Yeah.
1: This is the greatest game the world has ever seen.
0: Oh,
1: and it's
0: totally
1: trying to stump me, and I'm a genius.
0: See, people don't realise, Luke, that me and Hindy could retire on the royalties of Stump 100%. The Lump and
1: Played
0: Secret
1: the game.
0: Hound.
1: How many times have we played Stump the Lump? Like 1,500 times?
0: And how many times have you lost?
1: Twice.
0: Well, there you go.
2: Really?
0: There you go.
1: Really?
0: He's really smarter than he looks.
1: I know a lot about nothing.
0: What were you going to do? We've got a crowd here of about 360 people. We're going to find somebody in the audience to take you on.
1: Yes, I'm going to ask someone in the audience a question.
0: Mm.
1: If they get it right, they'll come and join us on the couch here and be a contestant in the world's best game of Stump the Lump.
0: Are you going to do that now, or are you going to do that during the ad break?
1: Well, no, I'm going to. Should I do it now?
0: Do it now.
1: Can I do it now? Okay, quick question to the audience. Okay, here we go. You ready? Everyone ready? In what year did the Parramatta Reels join the competition? Hands up first.
0: The man in the high viz.
1: 47. Yeah. Right. Yep. What's the answer, sir?
5: 1947.
1: Correct.
2: Wow.
0: And okay.
2: He looks smart too, this fella.
0: What's your name, mate?
5: Smart, very smart.
0: What's your name?
5: Luke.
0: Okay, Luke will take you on.
1: You're going to take me on, Luke, in Stump the Lump.
0: All right.
1: You don't win anything. Does he win anything?
0: Yeah, absolutely.
1: You might get some tickets to Ice House or something. What are we winning?
0: He's got a great prize here. He's got tickets to Gold Class.
1: Oh, Gold Class.
0: And an Amasim 365 plan. Okay, if you want to escape your pricey telco, get great value mobile deals on a big network without the big prices with Amasim. 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
9: 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Checking your M's. Traffic is bunching up for the M5 west of the River Road coming in through Reesby and delays for the M4 outbound at Silverwater Road. Fairly heavy for the Sydney Harbour Bridge both ways. Mount Annan a crash, Narellan Road, Hartley Drive. 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

0: This is the Triple M Rush Hour live from the Vicar in Dural, and we're doing it thanks to Penrite Oil, proudly wearing the Australian-made logo. And Hindy, you brought some samples out and gave a few of your local mates around here at the Vicar some Penrite to throw into their engines.
1: I did, but we're out the west here, so we always know that Penrite's always a
0: fair enough
1: product. So they pretty much already had it in their vehicles.
0: Yeah.
1: So they didn't really need more, but they were grateful for it. They were grateful for
0: it. Well, it was nice to just for Penrite people to give it to us to just hand out.
1: And yeah, it was great.
0: Yeah.
1: You got a couple of litres here and there. Yeah. It was good.
2: I'm still waiting on my care package.
0: Well, we sent it straight to your father-in-law for his 68 Valiant Regal.
2: Does the BYD take it?
0: I don't know if an electric car...
1: They're hybrid. They're hybrid. Yeah. So, yeah, it could still take it. Yeah.
2: I wouldn't know where to put it.
0: I tell you what, I am getting very warm to those BYDs. I like the look of them.
1: Well, let's not talk about those anymore.
0: All right.
1: Let's talk about Penrite.
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1: still driven.
3: Do you think you can take on one of the NRL greats?
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3: On Triple M's Rush Hour, this is Stump the Lum.
0: Yes, and we are live at the Vicar Hotel in Dural, so we plucked someone out of the crowd.
1: Yes, we have.
0: And that man is Nathan.
1: We didn't just pluck someone out. We asked a question, when did the Eels join the comp?
0: Question.
1: And Luke, my friend here, Luke, quickly put his hand up and said, Heine, it's 1947. I said, Luke, come on down. You're going to play Stump the Lump against me.
0: Luke, welcome.
6: Thank you.
0: Tell us what you do for a quid.
1: Yeah, Luke.
6: I'm a truck mechanic.
0: A truck mechanic working on your own trucks?
6: Yep.
0: And they you contract the trucks out.
6: Yeah, contract them out to Australia Post.
1: Good
6: tracks.
1: Now, Luke, I'm feeling quite confident that I'm going to roll you today in this question, but we don't know what the topic is yet.
0: We haven't spun the wheel. Here we go.
1: We're spinning the wheel.
0: And around she goes.
1: Where she stops, nobody knows.
2: Oh, no.
0: And the topic is sitcom.
1: Hey. How do you go with sitcoms,
2: confident, Luke?
6: Depends how old they are.
0: Ooh. Well, how old are you, Luke?
6: Hey, I'm 49.
0: Jeez, eh?
2: Jeez, you mate.
0: You look the same age. You look older than me.
1: good hair.
0: Now, you've got actual buzzers today. You don't have to say your name as your buzzer.
1: What are the rules, Anthony? Tell Luke.
0: All right, well, so hit your buzzer if you know the answer.
1: Yes.
0: Best of three. All right, wins gold class.
1: Best of three.
0: Best of five, I beg your pardon. You know I've been on my deathbed. I just cannot get that right ever.
2: Get off the meds. Meds.
0: Our producer,
2: get off the meds.
0: Bronwyn.
2: Get on the meds. Sorry.
0: I think I need to get on some meds. All right, here we go. Luke Keary will ask the questions. Remember to hit the buzzer if you know the answer.
2: Righto, boys. The phrase, you, David, is from what TV show? You, David.
0: You, David.
2: Oh, sorry, mate.
0: The phrase, you, David, is from what TV show?
1: Come on, Luke.
6: I'm going to have a guess. Friends?
0: Sorry.
2: Friends? Luke. Sorry, Luke. No, that's wrong.
6: A guess.
0: Would you like to have a guess, Nathan?
1: I don't. No, I have no idea. I've never heard that in my life.
2: Schitt's Creek.
0: Yeah, remember that?
1: Oh,
0: It's a good show. Not a bad show.
2: Question two.
1: So it's nil all.
2: What is the name of the coffee shop where the characters from Friends hang out? Nathan?
1: Central Perk. Thank you,
0: Luke.
1: And thank you to the audience too for yelling that out, because I didn't know.
0: Luke, you're
1: awesome. Thanks, gang.
0: Your hand is too far away from the buzzer, mate. Even if you knew, you've got to be on that buzzer.
2: Righto, question three.
0: We want you to win.
2: 1-0, Nathan.
1: Am I winning?
2: Yes. In which classic sitcom would you find characters called Jan, Mike, Luke?
6: The Brady Bunch.
2: Wow.
0: Oh, yeah. Okay.
2: Yes. Keep that hand there. 1-1.
0: 1-1.
1: Don't get too cocky, Luke.
2: Well done, mate. This is the opening song to what show?
7: I can't do this all on my own. No, I know I'm no Superman.
2: Nathan?
1: Scrubs.
2: No. Yes.
0: Is that right? Oh, Nathan.
2: 2-1, Luke. Come on.
0: You've got to get this.
2: You have to get this.
0: You've got to get this.
1: You've got to get this, Luke.
2: Buzz in no matter what.
1: I'm winning, Luke.
2: Which iconic actor plays the part of Frank Reynolds in It's Always Sunny in Philadelphia?
1: Don't you give him the answer. Don't.
2: Initials, DD.
6: Don't David Duchovny.
0: Oh, nice guess, but no.
6: Because I've never heard of the show.
0: Well, Nathan, you've won again.
1: I've won it.
2: Wow.
1: Have I won again? Yeah. Didn't even have to, Luke. No, well, you're a loser, Luke. Oh, I'm a winner.
0: A little bit disappointed in you, old mate.
6: Oh, well.
0: But oh, we're grateful that you are here, so we're going to give you the prize anyway. And that is four tickets to Gold Class and an Amaysim 365 plan.
1: Beautiful.
0: Want to escape your pricey telco? 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So you've won that, mate.
6: Nice, thank you.
0: And thank you for supporting Triple M and the Vicar.
2: Nice, thank you.
1: Thanks, Luke. Good job.
0: And the crowd is still here. Have a listen to this live. Triple M Rush Hour.

0: Triple M Rush Hour live at the Vicar Hotel in Dural. We have had such a wonderful afternoon here. Great feed, great crowd, really good organisation this one.
1: Great organisation.
0: Yeah, sad news today with the passing of Angry Anderson, who someone my age would know as lead singer of Rose Tattoo. I've brought in a bloke here. I would put this bloke in the top five lead singers of Australian band, rock band history. For the fact that he's been lead singer of two of Australia's greatest bands, I talk of Triple M's own David Gleeson. Gleeso, welcome.
2: Hey, Maroon, how you going, Hindy, kids?
1: Hello.
3: Gleeso.
0: It's a sad day, old mate.
2: Oh, mate, unbelievable. Because obviously we all knew the news that he had the heart attack a little over a month ago or somewhere around there whilst he was overseas, but they kept everything pretty tight, close to their chest, and I just kept hoping for the best, you know. Angry being angry, he's a tough little bugger, but yeah, very sad, very sad.
1: Gleeso, did you have much to do with Angry?
2: Yeah, I first met Angry, we supported him on the Bound for Glory when he brought out his solo album. On that tour, and we played a gig with them in Parramatta, and they finished this. We supported them, and then they finished the set, and I went backstage to say g'day to them, and I walked into five very big nude men sitting there in the backstage.
1: That sounds awesome.
2: And I'm like, sorry, boys, come in, don't be silly, you know, and I was... So they're all sitting around having a fag in the nude after the show. It was like a lot like a footy team from the 70s, I would imagine.
0: Yeah, yeah. And I suppose, mate, you know, I'm going to my earliest memories of the Jets would be 1989. So I suppose that means, and we've discussed before, that you and me are the same age. So you're growing up on a diet of blokes like Angry, and that's such an influence on what you're doing.
2: You bet. I mean, there was a time I lived with a bloke, one of our roadies, and our morning routine, can't tell you the whole thing, but part of it was put on Assault and Battery by one of Rose Tattoo's best albums ever, and that was how we started our day every day. So, yeah, and then to go on and, you know, play with and support them, and then we did an Angels tour with them in 2017, and, he gave it all.
3: Gleeso, did you have a favourite Rose Tattoo song?
2: Oh, look, I reckon the song Assault and Battery. I reckon Bad Boy for Love. But I was just listening to the one that brought tears to my eyes. It's called I Wish. And it is a fantastic song. And it just goes, this, you know, as brash and abrasive and abrupt and rude as he sometimes was, it goes to the heart of what a deep-thinking and empathetic kind of bloke Angry was, and that's why he got involved with causes to help out young children in disadvantage and stuff like that. He was he did a lot. Also an actor. He was in Mad Max 2. He was in all the Howzo stuff. And,
1: What was he in Mad Max? What was the name of that bloke? Master Blaster. Was he Master Blaster?
2: Oh, was it? Yeah,
1: he was a little. He was a little guy on the big shoulders, wasn't he?
2: Yeah.
1: No, he was one of them.
2: I mean, Gleeso, I thought he was Iron Bar.
1: Oh, that's right. Gleeso, we know we're talking about, obviously, the great Angry Anderson and his passing, but just on a side note, Tones and I obviously can't make the NRL Grand Final, and I'm a big fan of one Dave Gleeson and the Screaming Jets.
2: Rock on.
1: Have you ever thought about just throwing your hat in the ring there? I've got some contacts there at the NRL who might get it across the line.
2: I'll tell you what, for $1 million, I'll sing Dance Monkey.
0: All right, listen, mate, we got to let you go.
2: That's what it takes.
0: Yeah. We love you, mate. It's great to hear from you.
2: Right. Everyone should go and crank their favourite Rose Tattoo.
1: Thanks, Gleeso. Keep growing those tomatoes down there. On you, mate.
2: Yeah, rock
1: on.
0: Rock royalty, the great Dave Gleeson and his thoughts on Angry Anderson. This is the Triple M Rush Hour.
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7: 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Crow's Nest, a breakdown, Pacific Highway, Rocklands Road, affecting southbound traffic in the medium strip. Mount Annan to Relland Road, Hartley Road, a bus and car collision eastbound to the shoulder lane. Slow going for the M7 southbound Ebonera Road. 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
3: Triple M, that's just about it for us. 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
4: How good is this?
3: Oh, it's a good, great,
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3: A little bit. Yeah. We've lost our focus.
5: We have.
3: But there's a good reason for that. We're going to thank the Vicar for having us here. Yeah. A wonderful lunch, a wonderful venue here. One of your regulars, Nathan.
5: It is, and it will be even more so when this footy season finishes. 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
4: Ever
5: a couple of schooners.
4: Ever been kicked out?
5: Of the Vicar? 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So that's not too bad. Touch wood.
3: When the footy's on, you can't miss a moment. 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
5: Really?
4: Yes. Rush Hour next week, actually.
3: Oh, excellent.
5: Are you on the Rush Hour next
4: boys
5: week?
4: Going to brekkie, I've heard.
5: We're moving.
3: Oh, that's right.
5: We are moving to seven to nine weekdays.
3: It's our chance to make some money.
4: A bit of brekkie. Starting to get into that Kyle Sanderlands area.
5: Again?
3: Oh, yeah. And he laps Carl Sandy. we're going to leave it at that. We're going to go out on a serious note. Angry Anderson has passed away today, so Triple M have put together a special tribute as we remember Angry.
6: Well, just in case you've forgotten who I am, this is Angry Anderson here, folks.
2: Angry Anderson, the voice, the attitude, the tattoos, the stories, and the bloke who helped define Australian rock and roll.
6: I'm very, very proud to be part of the Australian rock industry. Found the glory. Oh, I always have been, always will be.
2: From Rose Tattoo classics like Bad Boy for Love to the song that turned Ramsey Street into history for the wedding of Scott and Charlene. Angry never just sang the songs. He lived them. For five decades, he stood on stages, stared down the microphone, and gave us everything he had.
6: If you truly believe in yourself and you really understand what you are doing.
2: A true Aussie rock legend, 79 years young.
6: But the thing that really you must hold in your heart is the love of your music. We
2: can be bigger. The music stays loud. The legend stays forever.
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10: 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Checking your M's. Traffic is bunching up for the M4 westbound from Clyde to Prospect and delays for the M5 west at the River Road. Slow going for traffic along the M7 M2 merge at Bella Vista. At Bob J T Marts, receive a free $200 e-gift card when you buy three, get one free on selected Yokohama tyres. Bob J T Marts, they'll look after you. Triple M rocks the NRL Grand Final. We've got stacks of Grand Final tickets to win right across your workday. 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
25: I'm Angela Cox. In 7 News at 6, a Campbelltown teacher charged over an alleged West Hoxton murder plot. Swans players to return to the club for the first time since suspension. And Donald Trump takes aim at Albo's tech crackdown. 7 News live at 6.
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35: Good evening, Angela Cox here with your 6 o'clock news headlines. Rock legend Gary Angry Anderson has died, surrounded by loved ones. The Rose Tattoo frontman is being remembered as a devoted father, bandmate and icon of Australian music. The so-called Pullman Five and the broader Swans team have come together at Swans headquarters for the first time since the Melbourne hotel scandal. Allegations of controlling behaviour and stalking took centre stage today at the double murder trial of Bolamar Condon. Loved ones of Jesse Baird, one of his alleged victims, said he had become petrified of the former policeman. South Australian police have announced a $1 million reward for information that helps find missing boy Gus Lamont a year after he disappeared. And Qantas has announced direct flights from Sydney to New York will begin in mid-2028. The trip will take 18 hours with onboard wellness zones.
33: Hims has arrived. Game-changing treatment plans for men to look better. Go to hims.com.au. Hims. Look better.
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0: Good afternoon, I'm Matt White. Finals fever hits Newcastle with loyal Knights fans turning out to watch their team train today before they face Penrith for a spot in the grand final. Tyson Frizzell declaring he wants another season at the Knights. Roosters coach Trent Robinson says Sam Walker is fit and is set to play the full 80 minutes in Friday's match against the Dolphins. The star halfback returns just 4 weeks after ankle surgery. And Socceroos striker Mo Torre is in doubt for next year's Asian Cup, facing months out with shoulder surgery.
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35: Sydney's weather, showers clearing for a partly cloudy evening before dropping to 16 degrees overnight. Slightly overcast again tomorrow with a top of 24. For Sydney's best news, sport and weather, watch 7 News tonight at 6 on 7.
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4: Welcome to Triple M NRL Daily here on your Wednesday. It's Charlie White here, and in the house we have two greats in the world of rugby league, premiership winning coach of the Cronulla Sharks, Shane Flanagan, and one of the best journalists in the game, Danny Widler. How are you, boys?
5: I'm very good, mate. A great weekend at footy, and then like we're getting close again. It's so exciting. It's only, what, Wednesday?
4: Yeah.
5: 2 days to go.
4: Here we go.
6: Charlie, I've got a lot going on in my head about, you know, injuries and can players play, and, you know, I'm worried about Latrell, Tones and I. There's so many things that are concerning me at the moment. I need to talk to you about them. I need your help to decide, to get through all that sort of stuff.
4: Well, Tones and I is going to be under the microscope because –
6: You're not a fan, are you?
4: Oh, I'm so happy that she's not going to be performing because if we had to hear Dance
6: have
4: Monkey.
6: You got something personal against her?
4: Dance Monkey for me is one of the worst songs ever produced by an Australian artist.
6: Is that a Triple M
4: song? No, definitely not.
6: Are you sure?
4: It will never be played on Triple M. Never has, never will be played
6: just
4: on Triple
6: radiators,
4: M.
6: Just Radiators,
4: We play Foo Fighters. Foo Fighters, Cold Chisel, Real Rock Chisel. Bands, Hoodoo Gurus, Real Rock Bands. But we will talk about it, Danny. We will talk about it. Also, Latrell Mitchell's under the spotlight. What's he worth? What should South pay him? Where else could he end up? Cody Walker as well. Of course, your plan, Flano, of how the Knights can beat the Panthers.
6: I want to hear this.
5: Yeah, well, I don't know if it's a plan, but it's a bit of an idea which make Justin Holbrook might go with. But it's a tough one, you know, to try and pull the Penrith Panthers apart. You know, they've got class of players all over there. So it's a tricky one, but you've got to go with the plan, that's for sure.
4: Absolutely. Up next, we will be talking, though, Latrell Mitchell and South Sydney's salary cap roster reshake. Will Latrell go? Will he stay? Find out next here on Triple M NRL Daily with Danny Widler, Shane Flanagan and Charlie White. We'll be back very shortly.

0: Triple M NRL Daily, Finals Edition, with Shane Flanagan, Danny Widler and Charlie White. Breaking news and the biggest names in the game.
1: And nobody does the NRL like Triple M.
2: The Bunnies, they're in an interesting spot now with Latrell Mitchell seemingly going to test himself on the open market. Of course, Brent Reed broke this.
3: Good story.
2: Great story. What are you hearing, Danny?
3: Well, what I'm hearing is being driven by South, not by Latrell. So South's clearly I don't know if it's a line in the sand moment, but they're clearly South's are making a statement when it comes to Latrell. They're saying that we want you at a certain price to be value at our club, and we want you playing football. My view has always been that Latrell should be at the Rabbitohs. He fits that club really well. But if I'm Latrell, I can't tell you exactly how he'd think, but you'd think he wouldn't like this. And it may get his nose out of joint that they're saying to him, well, maybe you're not the big dog that you think you are. And I still think he is the big dog at that club. I think the first 9 rounds this year, he was remarkable. He was really great. But I'm saying the first 9 rounds because he didn't play a lot of footy afterwards. And that's, Souths, I think, are making a statement to everybody else that because they've been criticised, haven't they, over, being maybe too giving generous. Or generous with Latrell, like go home to the farm, all that sort of stuff. Maybe they're just making a statement saying, well, we're not that club. We are tough. And we run the show, not the other way around. That's the way I read it.
4: I read that article from Reedy, and then I didn't hear Wayne say it, but I heard headlines about that Wayne has come out and said Latrell's going to stay at South. So I think Latrell's one of those players, one of Wayne's players. We've seen over time Darius Boyd and Ewan Aiken. And I think Latrell is one of Wayne's players, and for Wayne to whatever the club is saying mightn't be exactly what Wayne's saying, and they might say go and see what the market is saying to you, but you're staying here.
3: You say he's one of Wayne's players. I get that, right? I wonder whether...
4: I don't know that, Danny.
3: I tend to agree with you, but I also think Latrell's very much his own man, and he's the sort of bloke, if he gets a bee in his bonnet, you know about it. Like, he'll let you know. And whether this is either a kick in the butt for him or make him stay at South and prove everybody wrong, or whether he might just say, well, you know what, I'll show you how good I am. I'll take the show somewhere else. I don't agree with, like, Reedy did a great job breaking that story, but I don't agree with the price tag that he put on him as 1.4.
2: Yeah,
3: as a centre. Am I off my head or am I right?
2: I couldn't agree more with you.
4: Yeah, I'm with you too.
3: I don't know if that's generated out of South, that figure, or Reedy's thought about. I don't know.
2: You reckon South's going to spread 1.4 million around?
3: You know what, I reckon this is a bit of a play from South saying, okay, you're probably worth less than you think you are. And I don't think there's been talks about it, but, I think if South's got Latrell for 800,

0: That's probably what they want. Latrell probably wants more. I'm not speaking for Latrell because I don't know. But, you know, he's on $1 million now, isn't he? So, but I think South would like him at that sort of price.
1: This is for 28 we're talking about too, isn't it? And the new salary cap.
0: Yeah.
1: I think you're on the money there, Danny. You know, 850, you know, he's going to get some
0: centre.
1: Centre money. You know, he's getting older. You know, I said yesterday that the elephant in the room is how many games he plays. You know, if he plays 27 games, he's probably worth 1.4. But, you know, unfortunately, in these situations, you've got to go back and look at history, and he's had some injuries. So, you know, he's played an average of 11 games the last couple of years. But, you know, he's an elite player. You'd love to have him as a coach. You'd love to have him in your football team. And, you know, there's going to be strength and conditioning coaches out there. There's going to be coaches out there that say to themselves, hey, I can get him right.
0: Yeah.
1: I can definitely get him right. I can get him to play 20 games and all that sort of stuff, as long as he doesn't, you know, fractures and things that you can't control. But soft tissue injuries, someone will back themselves to get him through that.
0: If you're still Dragons coach, would you say, Latrell, here's a chopper.
1: Yeah, get in jump
0: there,
1: in the chopper.
0: Jump in the chopper. Here's what price?
1: Yep.
0: What do you say?
1: You and Keon, get down there and have a look around. You obviously, to get him out of South, you've got to play a little bit more. But, you know, if you could get him for 850 and then talk to him
0: about...
1: I don't think anyone's getting him for 850. But you've talked to him about, you know, if he's playing more games. Next year's a big year, isn't it? Like, does he sit and wait? Does he have to sign now, Latrell? Like, I know we talk about he's not another 12 months on contract, you know. Does he just back himself? Does he say, righto, if you don't want to give me this house, I'll just sit down and back myself?
0: What do you reckon, Charlie?
2: I reckon if he does that and he performs well, he'll add hundreds of thousands of dollars to his price tag.
3: Nobody does the NRL like Triple M.
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1: Where the NRL's biggest stories unfold. 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
2: The Knights, huge task for them going up against the Penrith Panthers. They're massive outsiders. They've had an amazing year going from Wooden Spooners to the prelim final now. But how can they actually beat the Panthers?
3: Yeah, it's an interesting one. Like when you asked me about this earlier, does the Knights game that they've been playing the last couple of weeks beat the Panthers? Possibly could, but to, you know, to give themselves more of a chance, I think they need to, you know, come up with a plan. You know, when my bit, I look back in 2016, 2018, we played in the grand final qualifier as well. That we had a plan and we targeted the opposition. There's a few weaknesses there. Or in the case with Melbourne Storm, we targeted their strengths. You know, we went after Cooper. We went after Cameron Smith.
4: How many tackles did Smith make?
3: 70-something tackles in that game. And, you know, that was our plan to get to him, just to take away Cameron's ability to get out of dummy half and control it. You know, when Melbourne got the ball, we wanted Cameron to be looking to get his gas back and not be playing part of the attacking team, and it was a little bit with Cooper as well. So I think Newcastle they don't need to come up with a plan to run at the opposition talkers, but they need to come up with a plan. And I think one that sticks out for me pretty early is Nathan, and obviously who's going to defend next to him. The foot injury is a concern, but I would be making Nathan make as many tackles as possible. Who's his centre partner?
2: We
3: don't really
2: currently
3: know.
2: It's Talangi.
3: Yeah, and we know he's got some defensive deficiency. Does that change come game day? We're thinking it might.
2: Yeah.
3: But I'd still be getting at Nathan and make him make as many tackles. I think over time, no club has really targeted Nathan.
4: Is that because they can't get to him?
3: Oh, I'm sure if you've got the right team and the right back row on that edge and some smart forwards, you can get at him. You just need to channel down that part of the field, especially when you're coming off your try line. It's dangerous because you're going at one of their better players and he can come up with some really smart plays. He can get in. Yeah, Nathan can get up really quickly and stifle the attack as well. So, to answer your question, Charlie, I think they need to come up with something a little bit different, whether it's sometimes, and it might even be, I remember Ricky used to always in big games, he'd want to kick early in tackle count. You get a quick play of the ball coming out of your end, tackle three, tackle four, you kick it down there as long and as hard as you can.
4: And what's the value in that?
3: Well, it gets the opposition, they don't get to get the kick pressure on you, so you get a nice kick away. You're kicking early, so you'd like to think that it finds the grass, and then you've probably got 12 people in your kick chase line and you've got a bit of petrol in your legs as well. And then you get down there and, if it is Edwards, you can jump into Edwards and take a bit of petrol out of him because he is dangerous.
4: He's been so good.
3: Yeah. If you just kicked out, if you just kicked Edwards at the back end of your set, he'll be in position. It's hard to find the grass. So kick early, you get a better opportunity. But they need to come up with a plan, and Holbrook's been outstanding this year. I think he's, he changed the way, obviously, Newcastle play. There's two parts of this, Charlie. You don't want to change what's worked also. Because if you start tweaking with things, footy players love to keep things the way they were and they don't like to change too much. So you've got to tweak it a little bit and just think that, it's for the better. Because if you change and all of a sudden they're getting worried about, we can't execute this, we haven't done it before, why are we changing, coach? Well, why are we changing in a big game? Let's keep it simple.
4: Do you worry, should Penrith be worried about the fact that they've got their two best players under injury cloud and they're number nine a few weeks back from a major injury? Is that something they'd be concerned about internally?
3: I think they'd be concerned about Nathan's foot. I saw him walking around. He had his boots on. He wasn't in a boot. He had his footy boots on, so it mustn't be too bad. With Isaiah, he was great. Last game. They could have got him off at some point there, but they just chose to leave him out there. I just think that he's such a professional, knows his game, knows what he's got to do, that he'll get through it. Just too good, Isaiah Yeo. With their hooker,
4: he's a machine, the player.
3: Yeah, he's super fit, always has been super fit. And you know, to give him a little bit of time in a semi-final, he'll be right ready to go. So I don't think it's a weakness for those three players. And we're talking about two of those three are probably the elite of the elite. So they find a way, Danny. Good players, elite players find a way.
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9: 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Traffic the M5 under pace westbound from the River Road coming towards a Hume motorway in Casula. Lots of traffic building up still for the M7 Kings Laneley westbound. The Lounge Lovers spring sale is on now with up to 40% off store-wide plus an extra $100 off, but only for a limited time. 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
1: 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With Shane Flanagan, Danny Widler and Charlie White.
2: Ashley Klein dropped for this weekend. Chris Butler somehow survives.
3: I told you he's PVL's favourite.
2: I know he's the best bunker man or woman.
3: Is Klein in the bunker? I haven't seen.
2: Klein is in the bunker, yeah. Which I always find, so watch out for this weekend. I always think Klein mentally will come into the weekend feeling a bit flat. He's going to feel a bit flat that he's in the bunker. How is his performance in the bunker feeling flat about being there? If there's a mistake from Klein in the bunker, don't be surprised by that. Honestly, don't be surprised, because mentally he's going to come into this being like, why am I doing this? I should be out there refereeing.
4: Is it Friday or Sunday game?
2: I don't know. We'll check that. Yeah, I think Butler's Sunday, actually. I think Butler's in the bunker Sunday, so Klein will be in there Friday.
4: I think Friday night game is the big pressure one for the referee and officials, because they're going to go for it. Both games are going to go for it. But I just think that that game's got the potential to have more of those sort of situations that we need to go to the bunker for, you know, with Marky Mark and, you know, the way the Dolphins are going to play and you know, move the football. So I think that Friday night game's going to be crucial for referees.
3: So do you think he deserved to get dropped?
2: I mean, it's a tough one for me to talk about. Flanagan's probably better as the coach.
4: I like him. I like Ashley Klein. I like the way he speaks to players. I like his demeanour. They all get it wrong at some point. He didn't get much help from the bunker as well, and he's been a good referee for a long period of time, I think. He's still, in my view, the best referee this year.
3: I thought he got those decisions wrong. Combined, they got those three wrong and probably needed to be an outcome for that. I don't disagree with what's happened.
4: Danny, escort, Tyson Frizzell escort, do you think that's his responsibility?
3: The bunker aren't allowed to rule on that one.
2: No.
3: That's got to be.
4: But the touch judges, if you watch the start of a game, they can't wait to get on there and they can't wait to tell that someone's as an escort.
3: They're
4: the worst of touches. They should hand their payback.
3: But they don't do much these days.
4: Well, they needed to do something there. Yeah. At the 79th minute of a game.
3: But you're saying he needed help.
4: He needed help, mate. He was watching the ball and he's watching, obviously.
3: Yeah. Oh, I don't know. Look, I'm not – the referees, the job they do generally is amazing, because they make thousands of decisions in the game. And, yeah, they're going to get some wrong. Unfortunately for Ashley Klein, that was a wrong decision.
4: Mm.
3: That was a – you know, that – there is no way you could not have seen – he didn't see it, but you had to rule that was a mistake.
4: Well, I watched it, and I said this to Charlie the other day. I watched it live and I was watching the ball
3: and
4: I had to watch it again to see what happened.
3: Okay.
4: So as a referee, you don't get that opportunity. Yeah. You need those two blokes holding their sticks on the sideline to give you some help.
2: I agree with Flano. And also,
3: but do they actually do anything?
4: Oh, definitely on escorts. Mm. If you watch the start of a game and they put a kick into a corner, they cannot wait to get their little piece into the referee. Escort, escort, escort, escort. You can hear them. Mm. And all of a sudden it's a penalty. And then on this occasion, in the 78th minute in a semi-final, we need you to get your little message out there, little budgie guard on the sideline, and they come up with nothing.
3: Do you remember the good old days they used to run on with the flag? Remember that? But Martin Weeks was a special for that. Like, they used to run on and interrupt play. They'd get booed, the touches were on the field. Yeah, but you don't. I don't see as much of them.
4: No, you don't. No, they used to come on, and the game would be still going. Sometimes it was interesting.
3: Replacing with robots. Oh, no, I'm not going to AI.
2: Tennis got rid of the side, like the umpires, whatever you call them. Got the big umpire, but not the side ones. We do have to get out of here though, because there's another podcast got to jump in.
3: Worried AI is going to kill us, Charlie. Is that another podcast?
2: That's probably another time for another day. Right, okay. But don't worry, we're fine, Danny. We'll be fine.
3: I don't understand it.
2: I think they're trying to make us scared, so then we look to them more for advice, and maybe it restricts who has the power of the AI to a couple of businesses.
3: I need you to reassure me. We're safe.
2: I tell you what, we're living here in Sydney, Australia. It's a beautiful part of the world. We're safe. We're far away from all the conflict of the world.
3: Safe from AI.
2: We're safe. Also, Chris Butler should have been dropped if Ashley Klein was dropped. Fine, that's just one thing I understand that.
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7: 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Traffic is bunching up for the M4 motorway still westbound coming into Prospect. Nothing major though, passing the Light Horse interchange looking clear to Glenmore Park. 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
2: You spoke about PVL, Danny. He's had a... I think we've had a major win here, personally, with Tones and I pulling out, because that no one wants to hear Dance Monkey on the grand final day. No one. And she didn't even want to sing it anyway. So good riddance to Tones and I. We don't need her on grand final day. For $1 million a year as well. $1 million a year.
3: I'm hoping, Charlie, that $1 million included production costs. Because I wouldn't pay her 20 grand.
2: I think she should be paying us for the opportunity for the exposure of the NRL Grand Final.
3: Look, we're talking about a talented artist here, but it's just not my
2: Tones
3: taste.
2: Tones and I is a one-hit wonder, really. Tones and I. It's Dance Monkey, then all the other songs are... I couldn't name any other songs from Tones and I.
3: But maybe it's not our... No, we're different generations, aren't we?
2: I'm 30.
3: Yeah. Not your generation?
2: Not my generation, no. Did Channel 9 want Grand Final entertainment? I read that in an article. They're not happy.
3: I don't know. I don't speak to the high-ups about... if they want singers or not. But, yeah, they've got to fill the broadcast.
2: Yeah.
3: I'm happy with the dogs jumping through hoops and the pal dogs and, you know, so why not you?
4: Danny, we've got to have, can you imagine, like, say we're going to give the winner of the 100-metre sprint at halftime. I know we're talking this was full-time, pre-game, but forget the pre-game. At halftime, we have the NRL race, and we can have an NRLW race as well, and the winner takes all, 100K.
3: Oh, I'd watch that.
4: And everyone would watch it. Imagine Jason Saab, obviously the sides that are playing, they could still have a player that would be out of the squad, but probably the sides that have been kicked out have got more chance. I think it'd be outstanding. I definitely wouldn't go to the toilet halftime. I'd be sitting there and watching it.
2: Would you coaches let it happen, though?
4: Yes, of course they would, mate. Like, it's a 100-metre sprint. You know, Jason Saab's out there training on his own and all these players are out there training. You know, if they tear a hamstring, I know it's not nice, but...
3: Can you imagine the drama? I can just imagine then the blow-ups deluxe,
4: Well, the only thing that could affect this year would be World Cup.
3: Yeah.
4: But, you know, I just think it'd be outstanding. And, like, some clubs might have a youngster there that's a flyer, from their 20s or whatever. But I just think it'd be a great opportunity for us.
3: And we're getting compared to Kylie Minogue, like the AFL.
2: Yeah. I love a bit of Kylie.
3: Oh, I like Kylie. Kylie did the NRL or the league grand final in 86.
2: Oh, wow. I think she's been around forever.
3: I think they're part of a neighbours group.
2: Yeah.
3: I think my memory's got, I could be wrong, but my memory's got something, there's something there that reminded me that, was her, maybe.
2: Could you not get the hoot? Like,
4: bring the Optus box back.
2: Yeah.
4: That was great.
2: Yeah. Could you get the Hoodoo Gurus for like 50 grand plus costs?
3: That's a bit cheap for the Hoodoo Gurus.
2: Plus costs. We'll cover their costs.
3: Mate, give them more than that.
4: What
3: if we're giving
4: Tones and I. Shannon Knoll out there.
2: He'll do it for
4: Shannon,
2: free.
4: He'll do it,
2: Knowles
4: for free.
2: Will do it for free.
4: Especially if he can get to it in the afternoon with his singlet on. Yeah. He'd love it.
3: Is he a mate of yours?
4: Yeah, he'd love it. Yeah. Get his guns out.
2: Sing What About Me? Yeah. What's the other one?
3: Well, the best one I've seen was Barnsley back in 2015. That ticked the box for me.
2: Yeah.
3: But I stick my head out and watch it for 3 seconds and say, oh, that was pretty good, and then walk. Yeah, I don't care.
2: Are we definitely not having a musical performance?
3: I don't think so. Unless PVL's going to get up and sing.
2: So $1 million going to Junior Rugby League, is that right?
3: Allegedly, yes.
4: Charlie, I reckon his phone would be running hot with, music producers or managers or ringing up PVL and saying, hey, listen, we'll do it for discount rate.
3: Yeah, it's great exposure.
2: It's great exposure.
3: But why wouldn't you want to sing your hit song?
2: I don't get it.
3: Like, I'm not asking for a return of Tones and I, but why wouldn't, it's what's made you.
2: I don't get it. I think Tones and I has come on an ad on Instagram and said that's not true, but I don't know. I think the song is dreadful. Dance Monkey as well. Like, can we just, it's one of those dreadful songs that you just don't understand how.
3: Is there another song that Tones and I could sing?
2: No, because I had a look last night. So I was like, oh, she must have lots of hits. And she just, she's got that. Tones and I's like 4 billion streams on Spotify. Nothing else has over like 500,000.
3: Okay, but look,
2: and a lot of those 500,000s will be like accidental extra streams where you put Tones and I Dance Monkey on and then just happens to play the next song.
3: Look, Tones and I is obviously someone with a lot of talent, more talent than any of us, but I don't care if she's not singing.
2: I agree. You agree, Flanner?
4: Couldn't agree more. I don't even know sometimes who's out there.
2: Shane, great to see you as always. Danny, great to see you as
3: always. Thank you, Charlie.
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7: 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Check in your M's, the M4, busy but moving westbound through Prospect, past the Prospect Highway, the M7, all clear southbound through Cecil Hills, past Elizabeth Drive, the M2 moving nicely westbound from the Lane Cove Tunnel to Windsor Road. Ready to go electric? 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
9: Be here for the Sydney Everest Carnival. Be here for the buzz. Be here to turn heads. Be here for the indulgence. Be here for the ride. Be here for the roar. Be here for heart-stopping photo finishes. Be here for one of Sydney's biggest
10: well,
9: events.
10: Well, just in case you've forgotten who I am, this is Angry Anderson here, folks.
11: Angry Anderson, November, the voice, the attitude, the tattoos, the stories. And the bloke who helped define Australian rock and roll.
10: I'm very, very proud to be part of the Australian rock industry. Found the glory. Oh, yeah. Found the glory. Always have been, always will be.
11: From Rose Tattoo classics like Bad Boy for Love, to the song that turned Ramsey Street into history for the wedding of Scott and Charlene. Angry never just sang the songs. He lived them. For 5 decades, he stood on stages, stared down the microphone, and gave us everything he had.
10: If you truly believe in yourself and you really understand what you are doing.
11: A true Aussie rock legend, 79 years young.
10: But the thing that really you must hold in your heart is the love of music. We
11: can be bigger. The music stays loud. The legend stays forever.

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3: It's been a very difficult time for John Bon Jovi over the last 5 years. He's had significant vocal problems. He's had vocal surgeries. And sadly, it shows us that the man is mortal. He's come to Australia between Bon Jovi and doing his solo shows. He's performed here 60 times.
0: 60
3: over the journey since I first came here in 1985 or 6. So they've certainly always had Australia on their touring list. But John, the ravages of time and the way he's smashed his voice for many, many shows over the year for the listening pleasure of all his fans has taken its toll, and next year is going to do some touring, but it won't be like the olden days.
4: Yeah, with that in mind, there's no way I'm doing any more 240 show tours. I don't need to go to every nook and cranny on the earth, you know, to promote a record. To me, there's going to be four shows in Europe next summer. 1, 2, 3, 4. That's it.
0: So it was in Australia in the mid-80s, like you said, Gleeso, 89, 93, 95, 2001, 02, 08, 2010, 2013, 2018, and that is it.
3: Would Pauline Hanson consider him an Australian?
5: I haven't flip-flopped. I said no originally, then I said yes, then I have said no, and I've stuck to it.
0: You think he's
3: in the words of her deputy,
0: yeah.
3: Shut up!
0: Sit down!
3: Oh, come on. Let's get one of Dead or Alive on. It's Bon Jovi at his full-throated best.
0: Sit down!

0: Triple M, this night's with Dave Gleeson, Hunters and Collectors, When the River Runs Dry. What a song it is. That's from 1989, and now we go to 2026, Gleeson. Role Model is back. We were playing this one for a number of weeks on Triple M Nights with Dave Gleeson.
1: Why is Sally in song so much? So Sally can wait.
0: Yeah, true.
1: Mustang Sally.
0: Mustang Sally.
1: There's a dead Flowers by the Rolling Stones mentions Sally.
0: Mm.
1: Sally was a good old girl. That's a Merle Haggard song.
0: Long Tall Sally by the Beatles.
1: There's something in this, Tomo. Okay. There's a classic nine.
0: Is there?
1: I reckon there is.
0: Sally was a legend.
1: What about
0: Robin Hitchcock?
1: There's a song that goes, Sally used to carry my books to school. Sally was a good old girl.
0: The Fundamentals?
1: Sally can't dance. I know that one.
0: Wow.
1: There we go. But Sally, When the Wine Runs Out, was very popular here. And Role Model has got a brand new song called High Hopes 3000. I imagine it means that the human race has got very little chance. Buckley's an F all of making it to 3,000.
0: Oh, we're struggling, you think?
1: I think
0: me and you will still be here pressing play on some tracks, mate.
1: From 1986.
0: That's it. Here's the Beatles.

You know that feeling when you're not quite ready for the dinner party to be over, but then the host puts on their pajamas to hint for you to go home? Well, this bloke doesn't own pajamas. Also, the party's never over. It's Nights with Dave Gleeson on Triple M.

0: Triple M Night Show with Dave Gleeson. We'll be back in a sec. Think of this like a chance to head to the merch stand, grab your I Love Gleeso t-shirt. He's so dreamy.
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0: Triple M this night with Dave Gleeson, not too far away from the underrated attracts that Gleeso is pressing play on. We'll do that very, very shortly. But right now...
1: Gleeso's Rock Calendar.
2: You know there's a roadie's creed. I can only recite some of it to you.
0: Okay.
2: If it's wet, drink it.
0: Okay.
2: If it's green, smoke it.
0: Mm-hmm.
2: The rest gets a little bit tawdry.
0: It gets worse from that.
2: Okay. They are a rare breed, roadies, and we would be lost without them.
0: Yep.
2: They go above and beyond the call of duty. But Def Leppard found that they might have hired the wrong bloke.
0: Yeah.
2: In the US, they were forced to cancel two shows after their sound equipment truck was found abandoned.
0: Abandoned?
2: All their gear gone. One of the band's drivers had attempted to rob a store.
0: Oh, hang on.
2: He was later charged with possessing drugs and criminal damage. I wonder if he had like his lanyard on with like Def Leppard crew on.
0: Oh, yeah. All access.
2: Def Leppard shirt.
0: Yeah, he would.
2: A Def Leppard on the truck.
0: Yeah.
2: Another thing I'll say, some of them aren't the sharpest tools in the shed, Tomo.
0: Now, thick as shit, aren't they?
2: Dumb as a box of rocks. Not all of them.
0: No.
2: None of our road crew. Our road crew have always been 100% above board and good. But it reminds me of the Angels, who not once but twice famously had their truck full of gear whilst on tour in the United States ripped off.
0: Oh my gosh.
2: I reckon one of the crew guys who was on that first tour said, these guys are an easy target. We've got another truck coming.
0: This is how it's done.
2: But let's get Def Leppard on right now. Cancelling gigs, it sucks, especially when your truck driver has to go to jail. Rocket, Def Leppard, 1989.
0: Triple M.

0: Rocket. Yeah. Back end of seven. It's Triple M Nights with Dave Gleeson and Underrated Tracks Not Far Away, Gleeso. And some new stuff from Green Day, which I'm thoroughly looking to press play on.
1: Yeah. The new movie, Nimrods, is going gangbusters. Everyone thinks it's a great little romp. It's nice when a movie's just something you can go and switch off, enjoy the show. It doesn't have to tell you any great secrets of the universe or what the meaning of life is. It's just a bit of a romp. And something for Jason Gillespie.
2: The Triple M Night Show with Dave Gleeson will be back in a sec. In the meantime, get distracted by these roadies crouching down, running on stage. We can see you, you know.
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29: Well, just in case you've forgotten who I am, this is Angry Anderson here, folks.
30: Angry Anderson. The voice, the attitude, the tattoos, the stories, and the bloke who helped define Australian rock and roll.
29: I'm very, very proud to be part of the Australian rock industry. Found the glory, oh yeah, found the glory. Always have been, always will be.
30: From Rose Tattoo classics like Bad Boy for Love, to the song that turned Ramsey Street into history for the wedding of Scott and Charlene. Angry never just sang the songs, he lived them. For five decades, he stood on stages, stared down the microphone, and gave us everything he had.
29: If you truly believe in yourself and you really understand what you are doing.
30: A true Aussie rock legend. 79 years young.
29: But the thing that really you must hold in your heart is the love of the music. We
30: can be bigger. The music stays loud. The legend stays forever.

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1: Cannot wait to whip it out, and I mean a huge piece of information coming up.
0: We're still not sick of him, so we must be good. 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

0: The Fooey's with Times Like These. What a song it is. Absolutely gorgeous. And can't wait to see that live, Gleeso, in only a couple of months' time when Triple M presents the Foo Fighters when they hit the shores of Australia.
1: These are Gleeso's.
0: Underrated tracks is what we're doing here. One objective in mind, Gleeso. Get these songs back on the Triple M playlist. Where are we headed?
2: Yes, indeed. Lou Reed. He had many facets to his career. He was in the Velvet Underground in the original days, and then he moved on to a solo career very, very successfully with his first album, Transformer. White Light, White Heat, some amazing records. Had a bit of a lull. Tried a little bit of disco crossover at one stage, but then he brought out this album in 1989. It was days before George Bush became the President of the United States. Donald Trump and Rudy Giuliani. Mm. He put shit on them. Okay. 1989. Now, Rudy Giuliani, famously after 2001, the September 11 attacks, told the people of New York it was fine to breathe the air. They were all going to be all right. They didn't need masks or any breathing equipment. Mm-hmm. That's been found to be an absolute lie. And over 12,000 people are now cited as dying from that. But good people over there in New York. And Lou Reed's New York album tells the hard-hitting stories of life on the streets, what America has become as opposed to what the American dream was. And this song, Dirty Boulevard, well, it sums up. This is 1989, I'm telling you. Every word rings true to this very, very day, Tomo, as people struggle for their existence.
3: Pedro lives out of the Wilshire Hotel. He looks out a window without glass. The walls are made of cardboard. Newspapers on his feet, and his father beats him because he's too tired to beg. He's got 9 brothers and sisters. They're brought up on their knees. It's hard to run when a coat hanger beats you on the thighs. Pedro dreams of being older and killing the old man, but that's a slim chance. He's going to the boulevard. He's gonna end up on the dirty boulevard. He's going out to the dirty boulevard. He's going down to the dirty boulevard. This room costs $2,000 a month. You can believe it, man, it's true. Somewhere a landlord's laughing till he wets his pants. No one dreams of being a doctor or a lawyer or anything. They dream of dealing on the dirty boulevard. Give me, you're hungry, you're tired, you're poor, I'll piss on them. That's what the statue of bigotry says. You're poor huddled masses, let's club them to death and get it over with and just dump them on the boulevard. Get them out

Boulevard. Going out to the Dirty Boulevard. They're going down on the Dirty Boulevard. Going out. Outside, it's a bright night. There's an opera at Lincoln Center. Movie stars arrive by limousine. The Klieg lights shoot up over the skyline of Manhattan, but the lights are out on the mean streets. A small kid stands by the Lincoln Tunnel. He's selling plastic roses for a buck. The traffic's backed up to 39th Street. The TV is calling the cops out. And back at the wheelchair, Pedro sits there dreaming. He's found a book on magic in a garbage can. He looks at the pictures and stares up at the cracked ceiling. At the count of three, he says, I hope I can disappear and fly, fly away.

0: In Excess, Suicide Blonde, it's Triple M, this is Nights with Dave Gleeson. Time to press play, Gleeso, on some brand new stuff from Green Day. Nimrods, this thing is flying.
1: Yeah, it's a fictionalised account of a band who thinks they've got a support gig with Green Day.
0: Their
1: trials and tribulations, the shenanigans, the breakdowns, the hookups along the road to this gig with Green Day. Whether or not they actually have got the spot is up for some conjecture, Tomo. I don't want to give away a spoiler.
0: Mm-hmm.
1: But what do they say? It's the journey, not the destination.
0: There you go.
1: And I think that's what this movie is all about.
0: Absolutely. I think there's a bit of AI in the movie, but I don't think it went down that well.
2: Does Green Day support AI?
3: I love American Idiot. I think it's a great record.
4: Absolutely.
3: In fact, not only support it, but we wrote it.
4: Yeah. AI can't throw a television out a hotel room window.
3: But an American Idiot can.
1: I thought it stood for arse inspection.
0: Oh,
1: but anyway, let's get on the track from Nimrod's soundtrack. I'm never going to rest in peace. Green Day.
0: Triple A.

0: 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Even the best need to sneak off stage to stay hydrated during a set.
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2: Losing a grand final is one of the most painful sporting experiences you can suffer. And in 2020, the Penrith Panthers suffered that pain at the hands of the Melbourne Storm.
3: The mighty Melbourne Storm! They were taken the distance!
2: But while some teams might never recover from that, the Panthers went the other way, going full scorched earth on the NRL. They reeled off premierships in 2021.
3: The Penrith Panthers have won their third premiership.
2: 2022.
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2: 2023.
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2: Then met the Melbourne Storm in 2024, completing the circle of revenge.
3: The Penrith Panthers have won four in a row.
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0: Classic 9 at 9.
1: Oh, there's so many great songs. Underneath the Colours by INXS. Hey. Oh, I've already played INXS.
0: Yeah, we have. But we've got a whole Classic 9 coming up because Ivor Davies, Gleeso, is going to join us next week.
1: He is a man of colours. Did you know that?
0: Yeah. Won't be playing that one.
1: Please don't play that back to him when I'm interviewing him. The Goo Goo Dolls in 1998, grunge had come and gone, people looking for new things, and the Goo Goo Dolls came along with an album that everybody loved. It was called Dizzy Up the Girl. Shout out to Jason Gillespie, good mate. He's over in Zimbabwe, I think, at the moment.
0: Big Diz.
1: But it was absolutely well received. 4 million copies. Had Iris, had Slide, and we're going to play both those songs for you right now.

0: Triple M Nights with Dave Gleeson and next Gleeson. Let's do the classic 9 at 9. I'm looking forward to this. Some amazing news that happened this week.
1: Yes, 40 years of Ice House. We're going to be celebrating all songs to do with colours coming up very soon.
0: Like it, mate. They are rocking Newcastle, Brisbane, Sydney, the Margaret Court Arena, Adelaide, Perth as well, and of course Hobart. We are celebrating all things Ice House next here at Triple M.
2: 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I don't know, we heard it at a gig once.
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0: Here we go, classic 9 at 9 time, Gleeso. It was announced last week, I should say, Icehouse 40-year anniversary of Men of Colour, so we thought we could tie it in.
1: Yes, absolutely. We could find, definitely find 9 songs that got colours in them. We probably could find 30 or 40 of them. But we're going to kick off with Icehouse. This song, Electric Blue, their only number one single. Great Southern Land wasn't their number one single.
0: It wasn't.
1: Electric Blue from their 5th album was a number one single. It was written by Ivor Davies and co-written by John Oates from Hall & Oates.
0: Triple M.

0: R.E.M. with Orange Crush. It's Triple M. This is Nights with Dave Gleason, and we had Led Zepp with Black Dog before that. It's all about colours tonight, Gleason, because we are celebrating 40 years of Man of Colours, which is happening next year.
1: Yeah, that was a double whammy there for R.E.M. from the album Green came Orange Crush.
0: Like it.
1: Brilliant. Now, a few people know this, but back in the day, Tomo, what they used to do for songwriters, artists didn't write their own songs. They had publishing companies. People would sit there with a typewriter, the old-fashioned tickety-tackety typewriter.
0: Yeah, with you.
1: In front of them, and to the side of them, a piano, because that's where a lot of the melodies were come up with.
0: Yes.
1: And these guys were required to write songs 10 a day, 50 a week, whatever they had to do. They had to make a quota of songs that they wrote. One of those guys was Neil Diamond, who, after writing songs for the Monkees, thought, I'm going to actually have a crack at this myself and go out and sing my own songs. He had a massive hit with this song, and then UB40 made it their own, Red Red Wine.
0: Comes in at number 6, Classic 9, all about colours, Triple M.

0: Alana Miles with Black Velvet, yeah. Triple M Nights with Dave Gleeson. Hasn't that got some go about it, Gleeson?
1: Oh, I love the voice on that lady. She's got an amazing bluesy, smoky, sexy voice, no doubt about it. Billy Idol, I think he's out there doing it again now. I'm pretty sure he's on tour, yep. Billy. And, of course, the one of his biggest songs ever, White Wedding. I wish I had one.
0: Triple M.

0: Coldplay with Yellow, a song Gleeso absolutely despised. I'm going to say for two decades, Gleeso.
1: For a long time, Tomo, but I don't mind it now.
0: You it's come right. good?
1: I've come good on it. It was just that me mate, you know when they waterboard people in torture situations?
0: Yeah.
1: Your mate must have played it 60 times in a row one day.
0: So it was either Ants Up the Nose or Yellow.
1: Yeah, that's right. And I got Yellow. Now we get to the number one song, and the song's about colours in the classic nine.
0: Don't even say
1: There's already been two that have featured, not three that have featured this colour. We've had Black Dog, we've had Black Betty, Black Velvet, and now Back in Black.
0: Number one, Triple M.

0: Gleeso is coming back for the encore straight after this. 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

0: Done and dusted for Wednesday night, Triple M Nights with Dave Gleeson. You've been super, Gleeson. Absolutely super tonight.
1: Oh, thanks, Tomo. It has been a great night and very excited that we're going to be talking to Ivor Davies very shortly.
0: Mm-hmm.
1: Have we got Don McLean coming up as well?
0: We've got big names everywhere, Gleeson.
1: Big names.
0: Ed Kowalczyk.
1: Don McLean's doing his farewell tour. We're going to talk to him. Ed Kowalczyk's coming here next year for the Lookout Festival. Some big names in the next week or so, ladies and gentlemen.
0: I'll see you tomorrow night, bro.
1: Rock on.
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0: Well, just in case you've forgotten who I am, this is Angry Anderson here, folks.
1: Angry Anderson. The voice, the attitude, the tattoos, the stories, and the bloke who helped define Australian rock and roll.
0: I'm very, very proud to be part of the Australian rock industry. Always have been, always will be.
1: From Rose Tattoo classics like Bad Boy for Love, to the song that turned Ramsey Street into history for the wedding of Scott and Charlene. Angry never just sang the songs, he lived them. For five decades, he stood on stages, stared down the microphone, and gave us everything he had.
0: If you truly believe in yourself and you really understand what you are doing.
1: A true Aussie rock legend, 79 years young.
0: But the thing that really you must hold in your heart is the love of the music. We
1: can be bigger. The music stays loud. The legend stays forever.

Tucker's Daughter. This is Triple M's Homegrown. Hope you're having a fantastic night. Coming up, new one from Jack Bratt, which we really like. And we get Paul Kelly on too. Living End straight after the Whitlams. What a song this is. Blow Up the Pokies. So Triple M's Homegrown. Yeah.

Triple M, homegrown.

0: What do you think? New music from Jack Bratt. It's good to have him back. That track is called Heaven, one of the hardest working musicians, I should say, in the country. Hey, this is Triple M's Homegrown. While we're talking hard working, Diesel, the man does not stop touring, which is good for us fans. Dieselmusic.com.au, go and see one of the great performers. You're also welcome back Ella Hooper too, When the Ship Went Down. Super cool, we celebrate the angel. And we'll get the Oils on too. It's all coming up next on Triple M.
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2: The Brisbane Broncos' march to the 2025 Premiership might be the most unlikely run of all time. After reaching golden points in the qualifying final against Canberra, the Broncos needed a slice of luck as a Canberra try was overturned, allowing Ben Hunt to kick the winning field goal.
3: It's hit the upright and gone over!
2: Trailing Penrith 14-0 at halftime in the prelim final, Brisbane scored 16 points to zero to again storm back.
3: Brisbane into the grand final!
2: And trailing again at halftime to the Melbourne Storm, the Broncos mounted one last incredible turnaround to win their seventh premiership.
3: The Brisbane Broncos have done it again! The comeback kings!
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1: Everybody loves a fairy tale story in the finals, but even Walt Disney or Hans Christian Andersen could barely have written the script for the Western Bulldogs' incredible 2016 premiership.
2: Having not even made a grand final since 1961, the Dogs started the run by stunning West Coast in Perth.
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2: A rollercoaster victory over GWS.
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2: And the Dogs are at the Triple MCG on the last Saturday in September,
1: where they beat Sydney to claim their second premiership.
3: One of the great finals campaigns the game has ever seen.
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19: Well, just in case you've forgotten who I am, this is Angry Anderson here, folks.
20: Angry Anderson. The voice, the attitude, the tattoos, the stories.
4: and the bloke who helped define Australian rock and roll.
19: I'm very, very proud to be part of the Australian rock industry. Always have been, always will be.
4: From Rose Tattoo classics like Bad Boy for Love to the song that turned Ramsey Street into history for the wedding of Scott and Charlene. Angry never just sang the songs. He lived them. For five decades, he stood on stages, stared down the microphone, and gave us everything he had.
19: If you truly believe in yourself and you really understand what you are doing.
4: A true Aussie rock legend, 79 years young.
19: But the thing that really you must hold in your heart is the love of the music. We
4: can be bigger. The music stays loud. The legend stays forever.

It's a Church Unguarded moment. Before that, we had the new one from Tame Impala. The boys might be back, actually, in Melbourne for the grand final. Singer Kevin Parker, Frio's number one ticket holder. The Pond Boys, too. They've all been on tour. So we'll see if they arrive in Melbourne. Hey, coming up, Hootie Gurus, a massive 45-year celebration tour we're having at the end of the year. We'll get them on Screaming Jets. But here's Bernard Fanning with Songbird on Triple M's Homegrown.

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0: Socrates on Triple M's Homegrown. Hope you're having a fantastic night. We're going to keep the music going. We welcome back Brad Cox. This is Better Off Without It. So I'll stand up, kick and scream about it. You're better off. Really, really like this one. He had a massive sold-out tour, which we're loving. We'll get Jed on too. And some live Australian crawl, because that's what you need to get used to. They are back together. They are playing shows with Men at Work, Eskimo Joe, Vika and Linda. Red Hot Summer Tour is happening October, November. Face-to-face touring. Get around it. We'll get on Spider-Mate 2. And we welcome back Dan Sultan with There's a River. Plays next on Triple M.
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You want to try singing it? 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
1: The Brisbane Broncos' march to the 2025 Premiership might be the most unlikely run of all time. After reaching golden points in the qualifying final against Canberra, the Broncos needed a slice of luck as a Canberra try was overturned, allowing Ben Hunt to kick the winning field goal.
2: It's hit the upright and gone over!
1: Trailing Penrith 14-0 at halftime in the prelim final, Brisbane scored 16 points to zero to again storm back.
2: Brisbane into the grand final!
1: And trailing again at halftime to the Melbourne Storm, the Broncos mounted one last incredible turnaround to win their seventh premiership.
2: The Brisbane Broncos have done it again. The comeback kings.
0: CrownBet is built for the big moments this final series. 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
18: Time to play this.
19: I'm cheating. I'm cheating. Cheating. I'm a cheater.
20: Cheater. Cheater. Pumpkin eater.
21: Wow.
18: So here we go.
22: The second time we've played this.
21: That's right.
22: So it's still fresh.
21: Now, I think I cheated last time and got away with it.
22: Yeah.
21: You cheated last time and didn't get away with it.
22: Yeah, I think it's because I was going, I think it's in Germany.
21: And then we'd say something really specific.
22: Yeah.
21: Yeah, and like Berlin in 1964. Yeah. So basically the gist of the game is, Lou's got a sheet of paper over there mm-hmm. that I haven't seen. I've got a sheet of paper here that she hasn't seen. It's got each piece of paper has a topic on it, right?
18: Mm.
21: So you will ask me your question.
22: Yep.
21: You'll read it out in the paper, and there'll be a little break, a little bit of like a dim, dim, dim, dim, dim, dim, dim. And I can either take the paper and cheat and read it, or I can answer just if I know the question, and Lynn or Cameron has to guess
22: yeah.
21: whether I'm right.
22: Great explanation, Jack.
21: Oh, God, yep. I thought it was pretty long-winded.
18: It's first
22: when you're explaining in your head, you're like, mate, oh, what am I saying?
18: It's not a time, so it'll be Lynn up first.
21: Yes, yeah. Lynn up first. So should I play for Lynn?
22: Yeah.
17: Well, yeah, you're not playing for Lynn. Lynn's trying to call you out.
21: Yes, correct. Yeah. Lynn, you've got to call me out. How are you?
5: I'm great, thanks, guys. I'm looking forward to winning.
22: Oh, nice, okay. Lynn. Wow. Confident.
21: Well, Lou.
5: You've got to be confident.
21: You do have to be, Lynn.
22: Okay.
21: Do you want to ask me the question?
22: Yes. Okay. What is in a traditional Greek moussaka and how do you make it?

0: Your time is up.
1: Lucky for me, a lot of Greek friends. So moussaka, you've got layered sort of eggplant. You can have minced beef, lamb, just a good solid pungent meat in it. It's got bloody tomato sauce. And to make it, you roast the eggplant, you cook the mince and the onion, garlic all together, and then you layer everything in a dish pretty much. So you then bake it, and that's a moussaka. I don't know how far further deep I could go into that, but that's pretty much it.
0: Okay.
2: Lynn, what do you reckon?
3: Cheetah, pumpkin eater.
1: You're dead right, Lynn.
3: Yeah. I know.
2: There's no way Judge is eating
0: no
2: that.
0: No idea what a moussaka was.
3: I did.
0: And you want to know, it says creamy bechamel. I just left that out because I don't know
2: cheese.
0: What bechamel is.
2: Oh, it's like a creamy sauce cheese.
0: Cheese.
2: So, sorry.
0: Yeah. It's a creamy sauce cheese.
2: Very good. I know it from lasagna, not
0: Jesus.
2: From moussaka.
0: Lucky you didn't get that one.
4: Lynn, well done. We'll get a prize over to you.
0: You nailed that, Lynn.
4: Okay.
0: All right, we got Cameron on the other line. Cameron, how you going?
5: Hey, good, mate.
2: Hey, Cam.
5: How are you?
2: Yeah, good, Cammy.
0: All right, Lulu.
2: Mm-hmm.
0: You ready to receive your question?
2: Yeah.
0: Lou, why do we get goosebumps

0: Your time is up, Lou.
1: I actually know this one. Goosebumps are like tiny little muscles in your arms, and you usually get them when you're like cold or scared or excited or something. So I always get goosebumps because I'm always excited. That's pretty much it.
0: Wow.
2: Okay. Cameron, you reckon she read that, mate? Or do you reckon she cheated, or did Lula just know that?
3: I reckon she's a cheater.
2: Damn it, you did such a good job.
1: Yes,
0: she was cheating.
1: Damn it, we suck, Joe.
2: Oh, mate, I thought you...
3: It's the goosebumps that create the surface, less surface area on your skin when the hair stand up, it keeps you warmer.
2: That's right.
1: No.
2: Yeah.
1: That's not what it says here.
2: That is right, though.
4: Whatever. This is the Early Drive Home with Lou and Jarch.
1: Nice of you to join us, Jarch. Just out there talking to the just NRL players.
2: Joshy Reynolds stopped by. I wanted to say good day.
1: Why is he called Grub?
2: He played a very, very delightful football game.
0: He pushed the boundaries of the rule set.
1: Oh, so he's a little grub. Not like a hoo-hoo grub, the animal.
2: Not like a what?
1: I think that might be a New Zealand thing. Never mind.
2: Yeah, it definitely is.
1: You didn't have hoo-hoo grubs?
2: No, we got witchetties.
1: Ah, same thing.
2: Is it?
1: Hoo-hoo grub in New Zealand.
2: Really?
1: Your little hoo-hoo grub.
2: Sounds like a euphemism. I'm sorry. It does.
1: Stop saying that every time it hits three.
2: Three. Why did you say three so weird?
1: I'm a little leprechaun.
2: Every time it hits three. What was that?
1: I don't know. What a mild stroke.
2: The world of dads, Lulu.
1: Rattled. Absolutely. Have you seen the video, mate?
2: I have seen the video.
1: It's the funniest thing.
2: Now, it's obviously, you know, at a school bloody athletics carnival or a fun day or whatever, they've clearly gotten the dads. We'll do a dad race.
1: They often do parents racing or like the egg and spoon race. Mate, you do it with your kids.
2: I'm not even joking. When I watched the video, I got excited to flog all the dads in the race.
1: You're not that quick.
2: Are you joking? 11 flat. In my prime.
1: Yeah, well, in your prime.
2: Yeah.
1: That's, look at you now.
2: That's quick, kid.
1: 75 hard's well and gone. You had a mud cake for three meals.
2: I understand that, but that will still translate into a middle-aged man. The blokes who are running 14s will now run 17s. Blokes who are running 11 will run 13s.
0: True.
2: You idiot. So I'm excited.
1: Oh, I can't wait to come watch and watch you lose.
2: I'm going to be like, but this is the thing.
1: You'll be
2: see
1: so
2: how competitive
1: confident.
2: I already got?
1: Yeah.
2: They're clearly competitive in this race. And the dad that is winning the race, sprinting along, just fully trips over himself, stacks it.
1: Like full face plant.
2: Face plant, like something out of a cartoon. But slides across the line first, so he still gets the dub.
1: Oh. It was kind of like an NRL try, sliding across the line.
2: Very reminiscent.
1: Yeah.
2: Very reminiscent.
1: Similar to Grub. Did he score tries?
0: He scored some tries.
2: He scored some tries.
1: On you, Grub.
2: He's gone.
1: Yeah. See you, mate.
2: But we loved this video.
1: So much.
2: I'm now a dad.
1: We should do a running race with you on the grass.
2: Love that.
0: Train you up for all the father races.
2: For a dad race.
0: Ooh, a dad race. Yeah,
1: maybe we have a dad race. Let's get dads in and judge as a dad race.
0: Oh, it's actually a great
1: content
0: idea.
1: Content is king. Always thinking on the fly.
0: Any brands out there want to sponsor it?
1: Hawkers. New Balance.
2: Yeah. Okay. It has to be in dad kit.
1: Yeah. Oh,
2: so like the New Balance shoes.
1: Shorts.
2: The jean shorts, the polo, and a fanny pack.
1: Write this down, coach.
0: I hope sales is listening.
2: Let's do a dad race.
1: Yeah, done.
2: Down the line. But first and foremost, I'm a fresh father.
1: Yes.
2: What haven't we done for a while, Lulu?
1: Unpack your dad.
2: We'd love to unpack some dads.
1: Give us a call. We want your dad's number.
0: Your dad's number.
2: Jesus. Everything okay at home?
0: Yeah.
2: Shit, me timbers.
1: We want your dad's.
2: A Freudian slip from Louisa Dowden there.
1: We want your dad's name.
4: Yeah. The Early Drive Home with Lou and Jarch. Unpack, baby, unpack.
1: Your dad.
0: Your dad. You went a bit early, Lou.
1: Oh, did I?
0: Yeah.
2: You went way too early. I went late.
0: I got it just right.
2: Yeah. You're like Goldilocks.
0: Exactly.
2: Wait, is that the porridge one?
1: Porridge.
0: Porridge one.
2: Yeah.
1: Oh, anyone eating porridge right now at 3:15, criminal.
2: Porridge in the arvo, psycho
1: stuff.
2: Throw
1: it out.
2: It's sickening. Okie doke.
1: Unpack your dad. You call up with your dad's number, apparently.
2: Yeah, with their name. Now, we've got Jeremy on the line. Jeremy, how you going?
5: Cool, guys. How you doing?
2: Keeping out of trouble, mate.
1: Cheers.
2: Yeah, beautiful. Jeremy, what's your old man's name?
5: Nickname goes by Bowser.
0: Bowser.
2: All right. I've got this one, mate.
1: Yeah.
2: Big old Bowser. He's a thick skinned fella. You know that. They say so hard it's like he's got a big spiked shell on his back. Old Bowser. Big, heavy set bloke, you know. He's got sort of a reddish mohawk. When he's sick, he's sort of a bit green in the gills, big old Bowser. Loves a tin. He does. Mostly your Victor Bravos. Tell you what he has a passionate disdain for. There's a couple of Italian plumbers that live just down the road from him. Can't stand them. Always beefing. And do you want to know why? Because one of those sneaky little plumbers stole his bird. Bowser had a peach of a lady. An absolute peach. She was his princess. And they nicked her. She fell in love with them. And he's hated them ever since. Jeremy. He also loves mushrooms. Jeremy, how close am I?
5: Well, you're pretty close. You got there with me, loves a tin. That's about it, but.
6: No red mo.
2: No red mo.
5: No, there's no hair up there at all.
2: No Italian plumbers as sworn enemies. Lou's looking at me very confused.
1: No, I know it's a character in Mario and Luigi.
2: Mate, tell us a bit about your old man Bowser.
5: Oh, mate, he got the nickname when he was a young fella out in Cooler growing up out there. He he worked the fuel bowsers out there.
6: Oh, the bowsers. Fuel bowsers.
2: That makes so much more sense.
1: Way more sense.
2: Yeah, so he's not like a turtle-shelled enemy.
5: Okay. he does have thick skin and he does have a good tin, that's for sure.
1: He's a retired truckie.
2: Awesome. I was halfway there. Thank you, mate.
1: Peter.
7: Hello,
1: Peter. How you going?
7: I'm good. How are you guys?
1: Good. Very well,
2: thank you.
1: What's your dad's name?
7: Randy.
1: Randy. Randy! Sometimes the ladies would say back in his youth. He's an ex-Marine. He finds himself at home at sea. He's a big fisherman because of that. He's got a boat named Marlin. He takes the lads out all the time. Always stocked with Carlton Drafts. You hop on there and Randy doesn't have a Carlton Draft. It's sickening. Randy wouldn't take that boat out without Carlton Drafts. He loves pies, specifically mince and cheese. He wouldn't go past a steak and cheese every now and then. But at the bakery, it's always mince and cheese for Big R.
2: Well, not always. Because you said steak and cheese.
1: Yeah. But if there's no mince and cheese left, mate, he'll take a steak and cheese. It's not his preference. He's got curly brown locks. Randy.
2: Oh.
1: He's a local at two pubs. They know his name. And he often has a little plaque there for him reserved. Randy, 3 p.m. Fridays. How'd I go?
7: Not even close.
1: Damn it.
6: Oh, no.
1: Too specific on this fishing.
2: Talk to us. What's Randy
7: he's
2: like?
7: Got black curly hair, but he's bald on top. Hello, he doesn't drink.
2: He's
7: been married 5 times.
2: Okay. Oh, well, he lives up to his name.
1: That's why I said Randy.
7: yeah.
2: What sort of a build is Randy? I'm thinking a thinnish man, a thinner frame.
1: No, I'm thinking a big thick Randy.
7: No, he's pretty stocky, pot belly.
2: Okay.
1: So he doesn't love fishing?
7: No, not at all. Mm. A home guy.
2: I think I was closer with my fictional character.
1: Thanks, Pete.
4: This is the Early Drive Home with Lou and Jarch.
2: That's exactly right. Hey, great to be here.
1: Yeah, so happy. I don't have a sheet, guys.
2: Lou.
1: trying to pad because none of us had sheets. Thanks, coach.
6: Great job at padding. Hey, really good job at padding. I don't have a sheet.
2: Some of the greatest padding I've ever seen. Oh. I don't have a sheet.
6: Just sort of talk to each other. Like, isn't that what you guys are good at doing?
1: We're so open and honest here. Like, I wasn't just going to pad. I'm just like,
2: so we weren't padding. Please
6: have a sheet, just said please? We were trying to pad.
1: Okay.
6: No. Lou, go on.
1: All right. So we've got 30 most polarizing foods in the world. Often criticised for their bold flavours, strange textures or pungent aromas, these are the most controversial foods that divide people around the world.
2: Number one, Lou's cooking.
1: Probably.
2: Correct.
1: No, probably. Some days good, some days shit.
2: Sometimes maybe good, sometimes maybe shit.
1: Should be better for being Italian.
2: Correct.
1: Yeah. Eggs. I agree on that. I don't like

0: Next.
1: Excellent.
0: Next. Next.
1: Blue cheese, sheep's cheese. I get that. Blue cheese, very, very overpowering.
0: It's gross.
1: Sheep's cheese, mm-mm. Wait, yeah, nah.
0: You're your own little
1: liver. Who's eating? I'm not eating liver.
0: Liver is pate.
1: Oh, I love liver.
0: You love liver, don't you?
1: Good.
0: It is good. It is good. I don't mind it. I've never bought it, but if it's there somewhere, you know, where they've got it on the board.
1: It would be on a charcuterie board anywhere you are in the East, babe.
0: Oh, sweetie.
1: Where's that quince paste?
0: I love quince paste.
1: Same. I've got a Fijoa one. You'd love it.
0: True.
1: Yeah.
0: Okay.
1: Oysters. I love oysters.
0: Rank. It's like a big golly.
1: Oh, so good.
0: I've hocked up gollies that are like oysters, you know.
1: It's so good. Put that lemon on it. Get home and...
0: Not for me, sis. Not for me.
1: Black licorice. I love black licorice.
0: Rank.
1: Mm. Okay, Brussels sprouts.
0: Rank.
1: I love Brussels sprouts.
0: What's wrong with you?
2: You guys are very, like, opposite. Whenever Josh likes something, Lou doesn't like it.
1: Black olives, love.
0: Don't mind them.
1: Capers, love.
0: What's a caper? Is a caper?
1: What's your caper?
0: That's what I mean. That's how I use caper. Like, what's your caper? Like,
1: it goes on.
0: It's a little green thing.
1: You'd often have it on a bagel, cream cheese.
0: No, I don't
1: salmon.
0: Think I like them. No, I don't.
1: I think you would.
0: Okay, I don't think I do.
1: Mushrooms. I love mushrooms.
0: Like mushies.
2: Ooh, yuck.
0: You don't like mushies?
2: Yeah, I don't like
1: those.
2: I love
1: mushies.
0: Okay.
1: Mayonnaise? Who doesn't like mayonnaise?
0: Mayo rules.
2: Yeah, mayo rules.
0: I'm pissed off about that. That's not controversial.
1: Caviar? I don't know if I've ever had, like, proper caviar.
0: I have.
1: You do a caviar bump.
0: Literally. I was at... in bloody wherever I was, and my friend's sister was working there, and she goes, you want a caviar bump? I said, righto. And to be honest with you, it was just salt.
1: Yeah.
0: I don't know what's going on with caviar and why it's become so fancy. Maybe it's hard to procure. I don't know. But nothing special.
1: Mm. This one's odd. White chocolate.
0: Yuck.
2: What?
1: I wouldn't go out of my way for it, but yum.
2: It's the best one.
1: Any chocolate.
0: Nah.
1: Oh, no, it's not.
0: It's not the best one.
2: Well, I
0: think you idiot. You idiot. This is rather controversial.
1: Oh, it's crazy, man. that's about it.
2: Makes you think, doesn't it?
0: What else is there? One more.
2: One more, Lou.
0: Come on.
1: Sardines.
2: Yuck.
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12: Jarch is looking around the room trying not to make eye contact with me.
13: I feel attacked.
12: Buddy.
13: What?
12: Eye contact, please. Stop looking away. I've had to bring this up on air, haven't I?
13: Oh, shivers.
12: Someone keeps buying stuff on the company card. Don't you, bud?
13: Yeah.
12: And we've got proper big accountants now.
13: Yeah.
12: It's becoming an issue.
13: Yeah.
12: So the other weekend, I'm sitting at home on a Saturday evening. Judge is out and about. And I get notifications for our business account.
13: Yikes.
12: So I just see pop up 200, 124, 98 bucks, $64.
13: Yeah.
12: Daddy's buying rounds at the pub on the wrong card.
13: Listen, in my defense, may I please defend myself?
12: Go
13: on.
12: Yeah, I've told you how many times I told you to draw.
13: I'm not going
12: to
13: bring my cards out on
12: How many times have I told you to draw a cross with a Vivid, a texter, on your credit card?
13: Listen.
12: Do it after the show.
13: So just for the listeners out there, I've got two business cards. One for me and Lou's company and one for my own. Now, they are identical. And so can I just be honest? I try and implement these little things where it's like, well, I'm going to put that one in the this section of my wallet so that I don't use it. So I just use my actual business card. Because when I do have
12: lunatic soups later.
13: Yeah, a few lunatic soups later. Listen, I then completely forget which is which. And when I am out, I accidentally buy rounds.
12: You forget which little system you implemented
13: card.
12: As well.
13: But then this is the dumb thing. This is what you and me do. This is the stupid thing. If we're like, I'll be in the pub and you do the same thing.
12: Mm.
13: And a bloke will go, Judge. I'll go, g'day, mate.
12: I know,
13: And he goes, oh, mate, love the potty. You know, whatever. I go, cheers, big fella. Well, love the radio show. Thanks, mate. Blah, blah, blah, blah, blah. And then he'll be sitting there with like five of his mates. I'm like, you boys want rums?
12: I know.
13: That's why COVID was so good for me.
12: Good.
13: Oh, well, not really. Not even really. It's just like, hey, okay,
12: come on, boys.
13: Yeah, you know. And so I mix up the cards. And so, yes, I apologize.
12: It's also ticked my memory of another time when it was your wedding. Oh. And this was hilarious to watch. Jarch paid for his ice sculpture from the business account.
11: Wow, must be nice.
12: Yeah, must be nice. And his flower bill as well.
13: So no, because I was paying all these invoices, these little invoices that like the last one, Steph was like, you need to pay these ASAP. So I go, okay, I'm going to do an admin day, and I've obviously pulled out the wrong card, and I've just sat there, and I've just started paying all these invoices, Eddie, the boys that we used to work with, they were seeing it, and Lou was like, I think, have you seen these things? And Eddie was like, mate, I'm across it. He said, I think I'll just leave him until after the wedding and then let him know, hey, big fella, wrong account.
11: Mm. Then hit you with the bill though.
13: Well, of course.
11: Yeah.
13: Because.
11: Like, straight after the wedding, here's the bill.
13: Yeah.
12: It was a hefty ice sculpture, I tell you that much, Jack.
13: Hey, don't worry about me, big fella. I remember having an ice sculpture.
12: Yeah, I do.
13: Do you?
12: I think it was caviar on it or something fancy.
9: The Early Drive Home with Lou and Jarch.
12: What did you accidentally put on the company card? Jarch has been doing it for 3 years, I just 5 years probably.
13: So listeners, the cards are identical. And so when I'm there and after a few soups, I pull it out and just pay for it.
12: Have you drawn on it? Do it right now.
13: All right.
12: Well, maybe.
13: Well, you spin your yard because you got a gnarly one.
12: Yeah, I've got a. Someone I know.
13: See, look at that.
12: She had her. Yeah, we'll draw on one of them. You've probably
13: forgotten which one's which.
12: She had a. Her company card accidentally attached to her Uber Eats, and she ended up.
13: Hold on. Accidentally.
12: No, she actually did, Jack.
13: Yeah.
12: And she had a bill of about $14,000 of because he go missed.
13: 14 grand?
12: Yeah, over like 2 years.
13: $7,000 a year. Yeah, we'd probably We'd probably do that with GEG.
12: 100%. Tony, what did you accidentally put on the company card?
10: $700 worth of bras and bras and
12: pants. That's my girl. Take it to the bedroom.
13: Sorry?
12: What?
13: Now, Tony, so that was pure accident?
10: Oh, pure accident. It was on my phone, you know, I got the electronic cards and they were both the same colour. Yeah. Yep.
13: So at the end of the day, your boss knew what brassieres you had bought for life.
10: Yeah, my boss is my partner too, so you know, double win.
13: Don't think it mattered.
12: Yeah, I don't think you're transferring back.
13: He said, "Hey, can we just? I need to pull you in for a meeting, Tony.
12: Happy days.
13: Hey, love this red lacy one, by the way." Thank you, Zach, mate. What'd you spend on the corporate card?
14: $1,800.
12: Why?
14: So I went out and played some golf with my mates for my birthday.
13: Yep.
14: And after a round of golf, you know, wasn't shooting them very well, so I thought I'd buy myself a new driver.
13: Yep.
14: Thing is, it was my company, and that card was linked to the missus' card.
13: Oh.
14: And I got home, and she was filthy.
13: Wait, $1,800 for a driver?
12: Yeah, who used it? The ex-professionals? Seriously.
14: Tailor-made.
13: I didn't know they could get up to that.
12: It's an expensive
13: that
12: sport.
13: Is unbelievable.
12: Craig, did you put on the card?
13: Trouble.
15: A gentleman at our work put $1,000 worth of condoms onto the corporate credit card when he went to China.
12: How lucky does he think he's getting? Good God.
13: Well, it's a lucky country, the lucky number seven.
12: Probably only needed seven.
13: You know what he's done, Craig? He's probably gone over there, got nothing, but gone, oh, you're impressed, the boys here. Yeah, could I get $1,000 worth of condoms, please?
12: Mate, he talked like that.
13: That's how he talked. He goes, the boys will love that.
12: Piggy?
13: Is this Piggy?
16: Yeah, how you going?
12: Oh, g'day, Piggy.
13: G'day, Piggy. How are you?
16: Bloody good, guys. Bloody good. Yeah, I sort of thought I'd get away with it, but I didn't. But, went on a four-wheel drive trip and I used company fuel card.
12: Oh, so it's like you can usually use it around town, but not when you're burning through. How much did you spend over the weekend?
16: Well, it was over 3 weeks, and after a week, they caught me out, and I'd already spent over $1,000.
13: No way.
12: Pigs.
13: Piggy.
12: Piggy, you little pig. Get out of the sty.
13: That is so funny.
12: Thanks, Piggy.
13: Good yard. I love these yards.
12: Yeah. Piggy.
11: Well, it's your people.
13: It's kindred spirits.
11: It is.
9: Yeah. It's your early drive home with Triple M's Lou and Jarch.
12: So I saw this on the talk, the tick-tock, tick-tock-tick-tock-tick-roo.
13: Yep.
12: So if you need a new job, this one's for you. So,
13: Blimey.
12: It was a list of some of the coolest jobs people have.
13: Okay.
12: Like they're wild. Like I know there'd be jobs, but you're kind of like, wow, you'd forget that someone actually has to do this. A crossword constructor for the New York Times.
13: Yeah, it'd be a great job, but you've got to be so smart.
12: So smart. I can't even
13: do them.
12: Neither. I can't even do a Rubik's Cube.
13: That's normal.
12: Is it?
11: Yeah, I can't do a Rubik's Cube.
12: Oh, I thought heaps of people could do it.
13: People learn how to do it, but it's like...
12: It'd be a cool party trick. Imagine just having one in my blazer pocket right now and being like, check this.
13: Oh, mate, you'd be the coolest cat out.
12: At the pub? Oh, guys, check this.
13: No, not even guys, check this. You're like, you're just nonchalant about it. Like, you've got your wine, you sit there by just doing a Rubik's Cube.
12: Yeah, on your... Like, people read books and try to look like they're not.
13: Very performative.
12: Yeah. My aunt works at a gas station solely for submarines.
13: No way.
12: Reversing in the water.
11: What?
13: Oh, yeah, that's pretty bloody cool.
12: Yeah. Mystery shopper for a 5-star resort.
13: Sorry, I just, in my brain, of course they breached the surface to fill up with fuel, but in my brain there's like a Caltex on the bottom of the ocean with the lights and they like pull in, scuba in,
12: like,
13: and tap their cards.
11: That's how it works in SpongeBob.
12: Yeah. Someone's under the water with a little...
13: Not a girl. No, that's pretty good.
12: Mystery... Shut it. Mystery shopper for 5-star resorts has to stay at the resorts undercover and experience all they have to offer and review their stay, and they're paid to do it.
13: Okay.
12: All around the world.
13: So that is potentially the best job in the world.
12: 100%. I like this one, again, really hard. You have to be really smart. Designing escape rooms. I hate those. They're so hard.
13: Once, like, those are things I just can't comprehend how they even... Yeah.
12: Lockie and I once did one, like, criminally hungover, and as soon as she closed the door, we were like, why?
13: You were locking in. You need a key for that.
12: Good.
13: You need a key for that lock. It could be called the lock key. I'm happy with them all.
12: I run a prestigious violin shop handling the most expensive musical instruments in history.
13: Oh, that's cool. So historical music, so like Mozart's bloody piano.
12: Yeah, and his violin.
11: That's a bit stressful.
13: It would be stressful.
12: Okay, this one's cool. I'm a toy designer for Squishmallows. You know, they're like big toys.
13: Sick.
12: I know someone who is a legit candy taster at the Skittles factory.
13: That's mad. Skittles.
12: I love Skittles.
13: God, they're good.
12: The sour ones.
13: They are bloody good.
12: Mm. My personal favourite, which I think if I was to leave here, this would be my job. My aunt does the countdown for NASA. 10.
13: No way.
12: 9. 8. 7. 6.
13: Yours is too ominous.
12: 5.
13: It's too ominous.
12: 4.
13: Too excited.
12: 3.
13: Too normal.
12: 2.
13: Weird.
12: 1. Take off.
17: The Early Drive Home with Lou and Judge.
12: Well, boys.
13: Talk to us, Dalton.
12: I've moved into a new neighbourhood, me and Wumpy have. And, you know, you find your local things, you find your nice little cafe.
13: Well, of course you do.
12: Yeah, you know, bloody pizza shop,
13: Pop.
12: Your hairdresser.
13: Yes, sir.
12: Your local Reese.
11: Lease.
12: You know, you're a plumber. Your local Bunnings, everyone wants Bunnings, a sausage sizzle.
13: Bunnings.
12: You know, sizzle. Your local pet store.
13: Paul.
11: Yeah, no.
12: Yeah. Things like that.
13: What other things?
12: Well.
11: No, go on.
13: Continue.
12: And you also like to meet your neighbours.
13: Your local pet store. Like you go into a pet store every other day.
12: I will when I have Tim. He'll need food daily, Jack.
13: You'll have 400 corgis.
12: Yes, I will. It'll be the corgi farm. And you obviously meet your... Oh, don't say you love me because you know...
13: I said colourful.
12: Oh, even worse. Even worse. And you like to meet your neighbours as well.
13: Yes.
12: So once and I met our neighbours. And they're so lovely. They bought us an orchid, which I need to water when I get home. Remind me of that.
13: I will.
12: You're not the person to say that, Coates. Remind me to water my orchid. And how cute.
11: And you better do it, Coates.
13: Yeah, you better do it. It's not a euphemism. She actually has an orchid.
12: And I thought, how sweet. I feel, and it's really homely and I'm really happy. They have added me to the group chat.
13: How did this come about?
12: So, well, they're my neighbours. I always see them trotting around.
13: Trotting. Yeah, the old saying, trotting.
12: They're two horses trotting around. And they said, well, we'll exchange numbers. When they gave us the orchid, they gave us their phone numbers. And then they added us to a group chat because I text them saying, thank you. So now we're in like a neighbourhood gang.
13: Imagine if they didn't add you to it. That'd be awkward.
12: Well, they am in it. We call ourselves the neighbourhood gang.
13: Orchid.
12: And I was thinking, oh, it's very good.
13: It's not good. Went right over my head. It's not good.
12: We're all going to the aquarium because there's a few orcas there.
13: It's as bad as mine. That's worse,
12: actually.
13: That's
12: our neighbourhood outing.
13: Yeah, it's way worse than mine, come to think of
12: but
13: it.
12: But I thought
11: no,
12: I'm going to...
11: No, it's just as bad as yours.
12: I'm going to invite them over for... I was going to do like a platter, but now I'm thinking, do I get my cooking skills out? Or do you think I just do like platter and wines?
13: Not a euphemism.
12: Maybe Platter and Wines cooking's quite intimate.
13: Yeah.
12: Platter and Wines, like an hour and a half.
13: Platter and Wines. That must be a key. Yeah. Yeah, I think you start easy. Yeah. Unless it's a barbecue. You know what I mean? Because a salad and a barbie.
12: I'll need to buy a Weber for that. Mm. I don't have one yet.
13: Okay.
12: So that, you know.
13: But are you at the level with these? How old are these people?
12: They've got 3 kids.
13: So they're older.
12: Oh, yeah. I reckon
13: they're around 50s?
12: Yeah.
13: 50 odd.
12: I think Platter and Wines. Come on over for some cheese. Fromage. Have a vino. Do you like salami?
13: Well, don't ask them.
12: Do you
13: these.
12: Like quince paste?
13: Don't act like this during. That would be
12: so
13: weird.
12: So don't be me.
13: Don't be you. You need to be someone better, fundamentally better.
12: Okay. But don't you think it's cute?
18: Who could she be?
12: I'm in the neighborhood gang.
13: Who could you be? Yeah, you're a little gang.
12: Yeah, like we ride around on bikes.
13: Oh, you're like those kids on the e-bikes.
12: The biker boys.
13: But who initiated the exchanging of
12: mothers? They did. They invited me to the gang.
13: I'd put all the bowls away if I were you when they come over.
12: Oh, Jack.
13: Sounds like they might be.
12: That's not funny.
13: They might have some keys rattling in the pockets, if you know what I mean.
12: They just like to platter and wine.
13: What does that mean?
12: Eat platter food and drink wine.
13: Nice.
12: Oh, don't, I'm going to become really good friends with the mum.
13: I think you got a couple of little swingers.
12: That's not even funny, Jack.
13: Don't you?
12: We're just a neighbourhood gang and a fun, cool group.
13: Neighbourhood gang.
12: Anyway, I'll head to the supermarket after to find my platter food. What if they listen? You've just ruined my neighbourhood gang now.
11: Ruined.
13: Or I've picked it like a snotty nose.
12: No, you haven't. You won't be invited to the...
13: Oh, that was what I was poking towards.
12: No, that you're was uninvited. Point. You're uninvited.
13: Look, listen.
12: You're uninvited.
13: I've got keys. This is unbelievable.
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10: It's going to be an historic grand final.
1: The Dockers get there for the second time in their history. And the Lions are going to go through to their fourth consecutive grand final.
10: And we've got your tickets to get into the Triple MCG.
11: Hands teeth.
12: We've got rocking horse poo in our hands.
10: To get them, you've got to go through a man who starred on grand final day.
13: Billy Brownless has been desperately quiet.
10: This is the Rush Hour's grand final quiz.
14: Has been desperately quiet.
15: Yes, here we are, Jimmy. Frio Supporters Day today, Jimmy boy. Rob won yesterday from the Lions. Today's winner goes through to the grand final tomorrow afternoon at the Corner Hotel, and whoever wins that wins grand final tickets.
16: Deuce.
15: No, two.
16: Yeah. And Ralphie's there.
15: Ralphie, how are you, Ralph?
17: Yeah, good, bud. Yourself?
15: Where are you from? Cockburn.
17: You guys spell it different over here, mate, but yes, Cockburn.
16: Coobalup, just nearby.
15: Nice. And how long have you been a member of Freo?
17: Mate, we were there from day one back in 1997.
15: Well done. That is fantastic, mate. And
17: in fact, I remember the day they wanted to shift it out of Freo, mate, and they all decided to march through the streets of Freo and keep it in Freo.
15: Where were they going to go, Ralph?
17: They were thinking of sending it out to Coburn, but they didn't have a facility, so South Fremantle Oval was a place to have it.
15: Righto then, yeah.
17: And then they eventually got it out to Coburn.
15: It could have been the Cockburn Dockers. That would have been interesting. What bank do you bank with, Ralph?
16: what are you talking about?
15: Well, the Commonwealth Bank. Anyway, thank you, Ralph. Hang on there. You're playing Glenn from Coowee Rup. Hello, Glenn.
18: Hello, boys.
15: What do you do, Glenn?
18: Pest controller.
15: There'd be plenty out there at Coowee Rup.
18: Not wrong.
15: And how long you been supporting Freo?
18: Since 2011, so 15 years this year.
15: Oh, good on you, mate.
16: Yeah, pumped for Saturday. What are your thoughts?
18: Been pretty confident all year once we hit the top of the ladder, but yeah, Brizzy's going to be hard to get over, but I'm backing the boys in.
15: Righto. Well, here we go. Five questions, Jim. You're the judge.
16: Yes, I am. Scream your name out when you know the answer.
15: Here we go. The winner goes through to tomorrow night up against Rob, and you can win the grand final tickets. Question one. How many wins did Fremantle have during the 2026 home and away season?
17: Ralph.
18: Glenn. 19.
15: Bang!
16: Away.
15: 19 and 3, Jim.
16: Good effort.
15: Bloody good effort.
16: Right.
15: Three current Dockers players have played in premierships at other clubs. Name them, Bob.
18: Glenn.
16: Yes, Ralph.
17: Jim. Jacko. Nathan Cox. Coxie. Jago, if he gets picked.
15: No.
16: No.
17: No, hang on. No, Jago.
16: Oh, that opens
15: got
16: the door back
15: in the background,
16: up for Glenn
15: think,
16: Roy.
15: Ralphie.
17: Go.
11: Jordan Clark.
15: Oh.
17: Jordan Clark.
15: No. Bad
18: can
15: luck.
18: Go? Right.
15: Yes. Shai Bolton.
16: Shai Bolton is one.
15: You didn't let Glenn to go?
16: Yes.
15: No, that was Glenn.
16: And he buggered it up as well.
15: Didn't we?
17: Did he?
16: Yes.
15: I don't think he did.
16: Yes.
17: No. Cool, you're up.
16: Righto. Cool, you're up.
15: Righto then.
16: 1-0 for Glenn over Ralph. And at the moment, it's just going, this quiz. So lift you two. Well, here we go.
15: How many times did we hear Wharfy time this year?
17: Ralph.
16: Yes, Ralph.
17: Two.
15: Is Glenn there?
16: Now we got it. We're one apiece.
15: Yeah, that's it, Jimmy.
16: Glenn's just fallen away a touch, yeah, but we'll have a bit of a sing.
15: Sing along here because the Frio song, it's unique, Jim, fair to say. Heave ho, way to go.
16: Yep.
15: If that's the words, I don't know. Anyway, so we're going to play the start of it.
19: Not the start, there's a part of it.
15: A part of it. Thank you, Rabs. And you've got to come in. Now, Ralphie, you've got to be up and about. It's one all. This is a big point, this one. So come on, Ralph.
17: Hit them real hard, hit them down below. Frio, give them the old heave-ho. We are the Frio Dockers.
15: What did you put on the American accent there for that?
17: No, I just can't sing, mate.
16: No, we worked that out.
15: Yes.
16: All right.
15: Come on, Glenn.
19: The part of the song we're after.
16: No, exactly.
15: We're after
16: right,
15: this so little bit. Glenn's got to have a go, Rebs. Here we go. Come on, Glenny.
18: Frio, the old heave-ho. We are the Frio Dockers.
15: Jim,
16: that's as poor a couple of singing attempts as we've had on the quiz.
19: This is the part of the song we wanted.
15: Frio Dockers.
16: I'm not sure I can give a point to either of those efforts. Are we going Glenn or Ralph?
15: No.
16: Through the glass, we're not accepting either.
15: I haven't got enough questions. Righto, here we go. It's one all.
16: One all.
15: Who was Fremantle's inaugural captain in 1995?
16: Ralph.
17: Yes, Ralph. Okay, Ben Cousins. What's his name? Ralph. Kid with the curly hair. Hang on, give me 5 seconds.
16: Ralphie, Ben plays for another club.
15: Three, two.
17: Alan.
16: Glenn Roy.
17: Alan. Ben Allen.
16: Glenn Roy.
15: Alan who?
17: Ben Allen. Ben Allen.
16: Glenn.
17: Ben.
18: Yes.
16: What's your answer, Glenn?
18: Ben Allen.
15: No, that is Glenn.
16: Righto.
15: You're getting them all mixed. You're getting them mixed up.
16: Ralph
15: won't shut up.
16: Yes.
15: So what is the score?
16: 2-1.
15: Right. Who's way?
16: Glenn.
15: Good. Righto.
16: Right. Here we go.
15: Which Fremantle player did Matthew Scarlett famously punch in the face back in 2012?
17: Is it Ralph?
18: Glenn.
16: Yes, Glenn.
18: Matthew Pavlich.
15: No.
17: Right. It wasn't a Frio player. It wasn't a Glass. No, that was...
15: No, Matthew... No.
16: These two are just rambling.
15: What's going on? Matthew Scarlett, but everyone knows this, even if you don't barrack for Frio. All right. That's
17: Andrew, what's his name? Rachel.
15: This is ridiculous.
16: What are we doing? This might be as bad a quiz as we've put to air.
17: I know.
16: These are your contestants.
15: Who won the Brownlow on Monday night?
17: Ralph.
15: Yes, Ralph.
16: Yes, Ralph.
17: I think it has something to do with Nick Dacos.
16: All right. So now we've got, it's two all, it ain't a ring-a-ding.
15: No.
16: It's a long way from a ring-a-ding.
15: What's the opposite of a ring-a-ding? Yes.
16: Oh,
15: it out. How do you spell Cockburn?
16: Yes, Glenn.
18: C-O-C-K-B-U-R-N.
15: So say it. Say it what it is.
18: Cockburn.
15: Oh, no. He only had to whisper it.
16: Glenny.
15: So Glenn has won. Glenn has won.
16: Has won 3-2 in one of the least convincing performances ever.
15: And he's in the grand final.
16: In the grand final against our man from Brisbane tomorrow.
15: Rob, so you're around tomorrow night, Glenn?
18: Yeah, I will make sure I am.
15: Righto, the Corner Hotel, come along, and you're up against Rob, and whoever wins that wins grand final ticket.
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16: Now, topics warrant.
11: Yeah, it's a bit weird.
16: Grand final week.
11: Yeah, I know. Stepped up to the plate, apparently.
16: Good on going, then.
11: It's not a great one. I went around to my mum and dad's house the other weekend, and dad had stained all the decking because mum was away. I thought, I better stain the decking.
15: Didn't do a centrefold or something.
11: No, he didn't do a centrefold. And all of a sudden, this duck flies in, and he gets up off the couch, and he's like, it's that bloody duck again. And he runs out. So this is one duck that keeps arriving in his backyard and pooing in the pool and pooing on his brand new stained decking. And he reckons it's been doing it for about a month.
16: Right.
11: This thing's become his arch nemesis.
16: It arrives
11: every afternoon, every day, and poos. He doesn't feed it. So he gets the hose out or the broom out and shoos this thing away.
16: Right.
11: And it just comes crawling back, or flying back, landing right on the decking again.
15: Gaz.
11: So Gaz is not happy with this arch nemesis duck. So
15: heads.
11: 1-3-3-5-3
15: Yeah.
11: Animal arch enemies. If you've got an animal that keeps pestering you, like the possum that stole my aircon remote.
16: Yes.
15: I don't know if that happens.
11: It happens. If there's an animal that's bugging you in your life, we want to hear about it.
16: Maddie's there. Hello, Maddie.
20: G'day. Are you there?
15: Yeah, Maddie, what happened?
16: Maddie.
20: Oh, mate, I tell you what, I've had a magpie do my absolute heading. I had to just bite my lip there, just make sure I didn't drop the magic.
16: Good.
20: But this magpie, every smoko without fail, comes and tries to take my smoko out of my hands. Out of my hands. Every morning, 10 o'clock, Eltham, Victoria. Unbelievable.
15: And same magpie.
20: Magpie, he's got it in for me. This has happened ever since.
15: What'd you do?
20: The first draw, I'm a Hawk supporter, the first draw against the Magpies earlier this year. It's a conspiracy, Bill!
16: All right, Matty, stay there. Michael's there. Hello, Mickey.
15: Mickey.
21: Hey, guys, how are you?
15: What's happened, Mick?
21: Mate, I go squid fishing every couple of days up at Queenscliff at like 2 in the morning. It's my solace time. It makes the world disappear, I'll tell you. Yep. And there's a first seal up there. He's picking a fight, man. He takes me squid every bloody time, and then he bloody waves at me.
15: So you go squid fishing at 2 a.m.?
21: Yeah, because I love crumbed calamari for breakfast, mate.
16: Oh, wow. I'm not sure about breakfast.
15: And the old first seal just
16: takes his bloody squid.
15: Good idea, Mick.
16: Hello, Matt. Nice to have you on board.
22: G'day, lads.
15: What's happening?
22: Mate, I'm ringing in on behalf of my mate Ryan. He moved into his new house 2 weeks ago, and they walked into a note from the previous owners saying sorry and good luck with a possum cage on the bench.
15: They
22: then went into their garage, and they got a family living in the wall. It's caused 2 weeks of utter chaos. They're able to get one of them out, then the other one goes back in, and it's scaring the kids, doing the business all over the joint.
16: Yeah. You need Bristle. Bristle's a famous possum hunter.
15: Is he?
16: Oh, yeah.
15: Or Peter. Peter the Possum Man.
16: Possum Man, of course.
22: Well, Peter the Possum Man's been out, and he's struggling to get him out.
15: Oh, no. Pete can find anything.
22: No.
15: He's Peter the Possum Man.
16: Right there, Maddie. Tone's there. Hello, Tone.
15: Tone. Tony.
23: Hello.
16: Hello, Tony.
15: Where are you from, Tony?
23: Merton, up near Bonnie Doon.
15: Bonnie Doon.
16: All right, what is it, Tone?
23: I've got swallows that get under on the beams underneath my veranda.
15: Yeah.
23: So I've put fishing line 50 mil apart so they can't get up there, but they come back every year and still find a way to get in there and build a nest.
16: Every year, Bill, they come back.
15: So you sit out in the veranda having a couple of froths, Tone, and you just watch them, yeah?
23: Yeah, try and get their nests down before they actually get eggs in them. But, every year.
16: Every bloody year.
15: Every bloody year, Tone. I don't know what he does there, Jim. Yeah. Billy's
16: a hard one to fix, that one.
15: I know. G'day, Billy.
24: G'day, mate. How's it going?
15: Oh, yeah, good. Good, Billy. Yeah, what do you got for us?
16: Oh, yeah.
2: For the love, I can't defeat this pigeon, mate. I tell you what, out of the fight of my life with this pigeon for the last 4 years, mate, you would not. every morning, clockwork, 5:45. You know the little noises that they make? The little...
15: Yes.
2: It's just one of those bloody noises that I hear that once I hear it, it can't be unheard. You know what I mean?
15: Yes.
2: So even if it's the pigeon's not there, it's, the noise is still in me bloody head. So anyway, most mornings you'll find me out there in me jocks throwing little pebbles under the roof to try and bugger the bastard off, mate. Oh,
3: little pebbles aren't going to do the job.
15: Fixing it up.
3: I'd get a slug gun.
2: You got one for me, Bill?
3: I'm sure someone
15: meant to start shooting.
3: Animals.
15: Are they native or whatever you call it? Pigeons?
3: You mean endangered?
15: Are they endangered?
16: Bill Laurie's
15: not
16: out there
15: Melbourne,
16: in
15: they're not.
16: Northcote. He can't believe what he's hearing.
15: Wendy.
16: Wendy. Hello, Jack.
15: Jack.
4: Boys, how are you? All right? Have a listen to this one.
3: Okay.
4: I'm a cat supporter.
3: Yes.
4: But this cat, mate, it just attacks me. It used to attack me. It'd jump from the gutters. It'd jump on me when I'm mowing the lawns. It'd jump on me, young fella, on me dog. Mate, this thing was a schizophrenic. It was worse than Catman Troy, I'm telling you.
15: Troy.
4: This thing was wild. It'd jump on your back and you couldn't get it off.
3: Did you say used to, Bill, Jack?
4: Used to, yeah. Not anymore. No. This is years ago.
16: You got rid of it, Jack?
4: It's gone.
16: It's gone.
4: It's gone. It's gone to a better place. It's gone to a lovely home.
16: Gone to a better place.
3: Yeah.
4: Right. Look after him.
3: Yeah, well done, Jack.
16: Not bad.
15: Good.
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11: Massive grand final on Saturday. Fremantle versus the Lions. And we're joined by their superstar ruckman, Lukey Jackson.
24: He kicked the first goal of the game last week. 40 metres out. 45 degree angle.
3: Oh, yeah.
24: Jackson.
25: Gee, that was well done by Skripkowski. Gave the angle to Jackson. He runs inside 50. Steam trains the goal.
24: He changed the grand final at this ground, playing for a different club. He's changed the third quarter tonight.
16: Here he is, the big dogger. Welcome to you, Luke Jackson.
26: Yeah, thanks for having me, lads. That was a nice intro there, so thank you.
16: Yeah, that's our man, Matty Haywood. He's an absolute genius in the booth. You have been there before, and in 2021, that last 8 minutes of the third quarter, Dogger, was, well, it was Luke Jackson time. Are you drawing on that for this game Saturday?
26: Oh, I haven't thought about it too much, to be honest, but, yeah, I know that I've got that there. If the game's tight to, yeah, really lean on those past moments and, yeah, it's a long game, footy, so, your time can bob up at any moment. So, yeah, I think I will lean on those past experiences.
3: Well, there's only two of you that have played in a grand final, with Bolton, of course, the other one. So there's not a lot there, so you and Bolts better get together and
26: shit. What about the big Texan?
3: Oh,
15: yes.
16: Yes, mate.
3: Ah, well done, Dogger. Yes, sorry about that. Yep. Sorry, there's only three of you that have played in the grand final.
26: He won't like that at all.
3: Oh, he won't either, because he likes to puff out the chest a bit, not as much as Vossie. But I want to ask you about your goal kicking, because against the Cats you went back, got a couple of free kicks. Anyway, you went back, Dogger.
15: Oh, my God.
3: You went back and you nailed them, which was so important at the time. And then last week, too, you kicked two crucial goals. So do you work on your goal kicking a lot?
26: Yeah, I do. After every training session for about 10, 15 minutes, just work on my set shots. And, yeah, I've always had a pretty slow and deliberate set shot approach. Not much can really go wrong with my routine. Just got to get it on the foot right. So, no, I kind of back it in, and I really like going back and trying to back my set shot in. So it's been nice the last few weeks.
16: When you do that set shot kicking at the end of the training session, is there any danger of you taking Andrew Brayshaw with you? Because he's as bad at it as you are good.
26: I thought he would be up there with the best.
16: No. Nah. No. Good on the run, good in broken play, set shots, yeah, not so much.
26: Beautiful on the run, yeah. All right, I'll make sure I take him with me. We can do some good steady.
16: Good. Make sure you're blood. Now, I've got a question for you out of the game on the weekend. You and Brody Grundy were going at it right from the start. Is there some history there?
3: What was going on?
26: Nah, just all fun and games, all part of the game, lad. So nothing to look into there. And I think, he's the ultimate competitor, Brody, and got a lot of respect for him. And I think we both enjoy just trying to get one up on each other, to be honest. So, yeah, it was a good spicy battle.
16: Bloody hell. Wasn't it just?
3: Yeah, you had a few words there. I'd love to know what you're saying, Doc.
26: Oh, I can't remember, to be honest. So.
3: And you're very quiet and, unassuming man. But once you go across that white line, Dogger, you got a bit of fever in you. You have a big crack, don't you? You love it.
26: Yeah, just to turn into a Great Dane, just a little feisty dog.
3: A Great Dane. What did you learn, Dogger, when you lived with Sticks Brayshaw, brother of Jimmy Boy, and Deb? What did you learn?
26: Oh, I've learned how important barbecue is. you got to have a barbie at your house.
3: Yes.
26: Because they cook you the best dinners. So I'm a big Barbie man at home now because of Stixy. And Deb's probably taught me everything else. just how to function. So
3: function. Cleaning up after dinner, all things like that?
26: Yeah, all those things, mate. Just name them, tick them off.
3: Good. That is.
16: And who were you there with, Doggett? It was Trent Rivers, I reckon. Was it Judd McVie? Who else was at the house?
26: Yeah, Cozzy for a bit, but he jetted off after 2 weeks, I think.
16: Yep.
26: I don't know what he didn't like, but I think that's it.
16: Oh, that's funny.
26: Oh, and the disco.
3: Oh, Turner.
16: Oh, big Dan Turner. Yeah. I remember, Dogger, because my beautiful partner, who is now my wife, but at the time you were living there, she was my partner. She used to love Big Dogger. She used to go, what a beautifully mannered young man.
3: Really?
16: Is this the night? I said, just stick around. Sticks will stuff him up within a minute. He won't know whether he's bloody coming or going.
26: Those were some of the best dinners. Those were some of the best dinners when we got all the Brayshaws together. And then Dogger would just come down from upstairs and eat his food, go back up.
3: Dogger would he?
16: And you had a bloody 85-inch television in your room.
26: Yeah, it's the only way to go, mate. You can't have one of those small ones.
3: So, big TVs and barbecues, that's what you've learnt.
26: I have, yeah, that's what I've learnt.
3: And the buzz around Perth and Freo, mate, must be unbelievable.
26: Oh, it is. It's, just pure excitement and, we're definitely riding the wave with all the fans and supporters. It's, been a while since we've been back here, I think 13 years, so... Yeah, we just want to ride it as one big community, and we know how lucky we are to be in this position. So, you see purple everywhere you look, to be honest, in Perth, especially right in and around Freo, which is, just amazing to see. So, can't wait to get into it.
16: Well, Dogger, you may well be the good luck charm, of course, because with Melbourne, when you won in 2021, they hadn't won since the bloody 60s. So now Freo might win their first...
26: 57 years, wasn't it?
16: There you go. So you might now win one for Freo, their first in their history.
26: Yeah. Oh, honestly, it would be a dream come true. Like, I remember watching the Dockers when I was an 8-year-old at the main stadium and, supported them hard and kind of got raised in Freo as well and was a part of that community. So, it would just mean the world to win the first at Freo. And like Andy said, we'll be immortal. Guess we'll have to see if we win it. But
16: no, you will be. Immortal. Don't worry about that.
3: Fantastic, mate.
16: Dogger, we can't wait to this.
3: Good
16: mate.
3: On you, mate.
16: This is, as you said, it's so exciting. We've all got a little bit of Freo in us without wanting to say it too strongly. We love the journey you're on. If it turns into a premiership on Saturday, mate, that will be unbelievable.
26: Yeah, thank you, lads. I appreciate you a lot. Thanks for having me on. Hopefully we can get it done.
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1: End the day with a laugh.
6: I have a joke.
1: This is Billy's joke.
3: Lady told me this one yesterday.
16: Lady told me.
3: She came into my office.
16: Right,
3: Jim.
16: office. You don't have an office.
3: She, so we all sat around with order. She goes, I got a joke. We go, all right, I'll just. And it actually wasn't bad. So here we go. I don't know what her name was. We got a name?
16: No. No one knows what you're talking about.
3: Karen.
11: Kim.
3: Kimmy.
11: Kim's her name.
3: Good on you, Kimmy from Triple M.
16: Kim.
3: Knock at the door, Jim.
16: Yes.
3: Lady went to the door, the wife, and the police were there. They said, sorry, we have some terrible news, but your husband has fallen into a vat of coffee and has passed away. Oh, no, surely not, says the wife. Oh, I hope he didn't suffer long in pain. The cop said, no, it was instant.
16: Now, Rach.
3: No, that's not bad.
16: No, rabbits.
3: Jim, it was instant coffee.
11: Rabbits. Got unanimous laughs out there.
3: I did. I heard him laugh.
16: Will's bloody jet lagged. He's just throwing in from Portugal.
3: I heard him laugh.
16: He doesn't know what he's thinking.
3: Rabs.
16: Beers ain't laughing.
3: Nah. What did you think, Rabs?
16: Oh, no. He's now starting to eat pies.
3: Come on, Rabs. Let's talk.
16: Oh, no. He's just, it hasn't got any bite marks in it. He's eaten it whole.
11: Oh, and it's come out the bottom.
16: Oh, no.
3: Oh, no.
16: I've got 1 week left.
11: What is that?
16: Oh, no.
3: It's on the bloody buzzer. Like a dumb piece.
16: Oh, no.
3: Look at him.
16: Oh, no.
3: Look at him.
16: I'm good pies. They're really, really
3: they
16: good.
3: They are. They're not the way you eat them. They're beautiful. Good temperature, Jim. Very important.
11: It's all over you, Jim.

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1: ChatGPT taking over the world. It's taking over the world. Everyone's using it. And I will say, happily, I'll scream it from the rooftops, I've only just recently started having an affair with ChatGPT. His name's Chad. And helps me with the transition from Charlie going from two naps to one nap. It can be a little bit of a kerfuffle at times, can be a little bit challenging. And Chad, it really helped me out, really gave me a good plan, and I would give sort of updates and then from that would formulate a different sort of plan the next day, and now got it down to the wire and it was a seamless transition, Zave.
2: From the stripper.
1: From ChatGPT.
2: Chad.
1: Chad.
2: I only know Chads that are strippers.
1: Really?
2: Yeah. It's a very stripper name.
1: I don't know one Chad. What's the Chad that you know?
2: Well, I just know that I said one day that Chad is a stripper name, and then a story broke like a week later of a stripper and his name was Chad.
1: Chad.
2: So I just now stand by it.
1: Fair enough. Well, then therefore I'm going out with a stripper. ChatGPT can be incredibly helpful for all things, even recipes. And if you want to formulate like a calorie-controlled diet, it will tell you what to buy at the shops for XYZ. ChatGPT can be phenomenal, but every now and again it can backfire.
2: Well, that's right. And I've got a mate who's a speech writer in the political world, but he would never dare use ChatGPT because you can get caught out. But recently, our colleagues here, our producers, reached out to a former partnership with someone in regards to something we were doing. We thought we could scratch their back, they could scratch our back. It was a win-win. Now, the email came back and the boys, shower boy Matt, who spends too long in the shower, and Creepy Tom, they got rejected. But the email was this: I'm sorry we could not make it work this time. So we'll definitely keep you in mind for future opportunities, and hopefully we can collaborate next time. Thank you so much. Then the next paragraph, after a thank you so much. If you'd like, I can make this sound a little warmer or a little more corporate.
1: Oh, that's the ChatGPT.
2: That's a copy and paste job and just thrown into an email, not a caregiver.
1: Oh, no.
2: If you'd like, I can make this sound warmer or a little more corporate.
1: Well, something very similar, a video has gone viral and it's circulating. I've seen it on Instagram a few times now. It's Bill Oliver. He is a politician in Canada, and that same prompt caught him out in a live speech.
3: Is that citizens often develop expectations that exceed the powers actually granted to those offices. Here's a more natural flowing version of that section that reads like a legislative speech rather than a series of short points.
4: Oh, no.
2: No.
1: So bad. If you are ahead of the game, though, like this history professor at Alcorn State University, his name's Jason Gibson. He was preparing for a midterm exam for all of his students, and he did something a little bit smart, you would say, to catch out his students.
2: Hard out smarter professor, Lammy.
1: For using AI.
5: Looks normal, right? But if you copy and paste this and look closely, in white ink, I place the word Madagascar somewhere in the response in a way that makes no sense. But if you uncopy and paste it, you can't see it. So if Madagascar was somewhere in my student's response in a way that did not make sense, I knew that they copied and pasted the entire thing and just threw it in AI. And oh my God. 32 out of 35 students failed a portion of their midterm.
1: 32 out of 35. That's so clever. He prompted AI to essentially just throw in random sentences about Madagascar if they used ChatGPT.
2: Gee whiz. Just quickly looking at the Alcorn University. Never seen it before.
1: No.
2: Beautiful facilities.
1: Really?
2: Well, beautiful university.
1: Well, 32 out of 35 of them have just failed their midterm.
2: They've just been expelled. They've just been expelled.
6: This is Triple M Breakfast with Xavier Ellis and Katie Lamb. 92.9. Triple M.
2: Now, Liam, you've already said to me this morning, wow, look at those pants. Are they new? They look very good.
1: They do look fresh, crisp, I would say. They're nice pants.
2: Yep, lovely. So I went shopping on the weekend.
1: Nice.
2: Shot up at Saturday morning. So I had my white tracksuit pants on that have a hole in them. I had Crocs and socks on.
1: Of course.
2: And I had a hoodie.
1: Okay. So you're not looking the best. But you're comfy.
2: Somewhere between homeless and comfy.
1: Yeah, comfy.
2: Yeah. So that's where I was situated and I went shopping. So I went around and had to buy a couple of bits and pieces really quickly. And I found I was in like the country road area looking for some chinos. Didn't really like the fit of them for me. And I needed to wear them that day. So I was like, I needed to take it up a little bit or whatnot. And then I stumbled over a clearance rack and found these bad boys in there.
1: Which are in lovely sort of olive green.
2: Yeah, but and not like the feel. What would you say the feel is?
1: It just felt comfy, smooth, like smooth. Silky almost.
2: Yeah, like silky. Anyway, they're $130 down to $30.
1: That is unheard of.
2: Unheard of.
1: Bargain.
2: So I grabbed them and I tried on, as I said, the other ones and then these ones. I was like, I'm just going to go these ones.
1: Yeah,
2: like,
1: perfect. $30.
2: $30. How good's this?
1: Start the car.
2: And then I had to go get a white long sleeve shirt. So I grabbed a shirt that wasn't cheap. It was more of the expensive brand. I think his name was Tommy and it was Hilfiger at the end or something along
1: Tommy
2: those
1: Hilfiger.
2: Lines.
1: Yeah,
2: I had to look reasonably nice.
1: $200 there, probably.
2: Fraction less.
1: Yep.
2: So I go to the counter and I throw it on the counter. And I'm having a chat to the lady. She was lovely. And she scans these pants first.
1: Mm.
2: I go through. It's $30.
1: Ooh.
2: She goes to me, oh, sweetie, you know that when they're clearance, you can't return them. Like, once you've got them to go.
1: She sweeted you.
2: I said,
1: cute.
2: Oh, no, the sweetie part was coming. Sorry, I've gone early on that.
1: Oh, God.
2: And I said, yeah, no worries. I get it. $30. If they get a hole in them, they get a hole in them or whatever it is.
1: You're already wearing pants with a hole in them, so you're
2: no
1: fine
2: stress.
1: With that.
2: Then she's grabbed the white shirt.
1: Yeah.
2: And scanned it and da da da da. It's come up $169 or $179 or whatever it was.
1: The sweetie's coming, I feel.
2: And she's gone because there was a line behind me too. As I said, I'm looking somewhere between homeless and comfy.
1: Yeah.
2: And she whispers, sweetie, these ones aren't on the clearance rack.
1: Oh, no. She thought you accidentally picked up the white shirt. Sweetie, these ones aren't on the clearance rack. Oh, God.
2: And I said, oh, yeah, I know.
1: Yeah.
2: I need the shirt.
1: Oh, and she's whispering so that she didn't embarrass you for the line.
2: In case I had to put it back. In case I thought it was a $30 shirt as well that I'd found in amongst the clearance rack.
1: Well, there you go. You shouldn't wear pants with holes in them in general, let alone your bloody carrot.
2: Correct.
1: In country road.
2: Yeah, I did look a little. No, it wasn't there. It was a different bed. But yeah. It was fair to say I was a little bit embarrassed.
1: Yeah, of course.
2: So then I grabbed the pair of socks off, the front counter bit where there's extras. I was like,
1: throw these in too.
2: You saying I'm broke, throw in a fresh pair of socks, please. Yeah,
1: but are they on sale?
2: Yeah.
6: 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Triple M.
1: I want to take you back to the weekend. History was made, Saturday just gone. The Women's Pro Baseball League commenced its first ever season on the Saturday. It was the New York Heights. They took on the LA Queens, Robin Roberts Stadium in Springfield, Illinois.
2: So the WMLB would be similar to what it would be called, the Women's Major League Baseball, which would be the Yankees and that.
1: Yeah.
2: The female version, surely.
1: Yeah.
2: Yeah. Right.
1: So awesome day, big stadium, huge crowd. And
2: did you get there on your journeys to Sydney? Didn't pop
1: no,
2: in the opening
1: pop
2: of that?
1: In. Didn't pop in. Didn't have the time. Was on my way and then I was like, oh,
2: too busy.
1: Better get home. So the Motown legend, one of the pioneers of the game, Martha Reeves, she performed the Star Spangled Banner. Now, you may remember her from this massive hit, Nowhere to Run, in the 60s.
2: Do you remember it?
1: Big fan of Martha and the Vandellas.
2: Martha and the Vandellas.
4: Dancing in the Street as well, she did.
1: Huge song.
4: Which is a massive song.
1: Similar to Dancing in the Dark, Dancing in the Street.
2: Dancing in the Street, that one.
4: Well, David Bowie and Mick Jagger did a cover of this, but anyway.
1: So that was in the 60s. She was in her prime, about 24 years old. Mm. In 1995, Martha and the Vandellas, they were inducted into the Hall of Fame. Oh, massive.
2: Legends. Like, honestly.
1: Motown legend.
2: I still have them in the CD stacker at home.
1: In fact, in 2023, the Rolling Stones also named Inside.
4: The magazine.
1: Well, the magazine.
4: Yeah.
1: Rolling Stones Inside the 200 Greatest Singers of All Time.
2: Yeah. Martha I had her in the top 10 of mine.
1: So it would only make sense that Martha Reeves, Motown legend.
2: Legend.
1: Sings the.
2: If I'd have known, I probably would have made my way to the Major League Baseball women's opener.
1: Star Spangled Banner, of course. Now, obviously, time has passed. She is 85 years old now, so that's very important.
2: She wouldn't have lost those golden tonsils. No way. I won't hear about it.
1: The Star Spangled Banner by Martha Reeves.

0: Nah, nailed it. I don't hear anything wrong with it.
1: So, obviously, she's 85 now, and I don't think anyone sort of checked in and we did a bit of a test run just to see if she's still got it. Mm. You know what I mean? People lose her.
0: Well, she might have had a rough morning, throat gave in on her. It's rough, I'll give you that.
1: Now I want to. Now I need to listen to Fergie. For the land of the free. Sorry, Fergie's better.
2: Yeah,
1: you can't. You can't say that. Martha's. That's Fergie.
0: The NBA players couldn't stand there. They laughed at her.
1: Well, imagine if the NBA players were listening to this.
0: No, they would have had respect. What's her name again?
2: Sorry, Fergie's is much better.
0: Of course it is. I'm having a bit of a lull. Yeah, I'm having a lull. What's her name?
2: Martha Reeves.
0: Valet. Never want to hear from you again.
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0: Bang!
1: Wow!
0: That'll do.
1: I love this game.
2: She bloody loves it. She really does.
1: That's why
2: it's in the intro. We still need to audit that intro because you're in it far too much. 46 to 40, Katie leads overall.
1: I'm just more expressive, I think.
2: That is very true. Until Zave, if you saw it on socials yesterday, gets involved in quick draw and something that starts with D and he goes with, something starts with W and he comes up with... The old Dilbertino. Anyway, wheel, let's spin it right now. Zave, if you could please.
0: Go for it, mate.
2: Thank you. We've got a wheel. It's got a whole bunch of games on it. Whatever it lands on is the game that we play for the day. Oh, it's a music one. It's Genre Bender.
0: What was that again?
2: Genre Bender. I will give you a song, but it's in a different genre.
0: Oh, yes. AI's sung it differently.
1: Oh, yes. Okay. Yes, yes,
2: so
1: yes.
2: You have to give me title and artist.
1: Title and artist.
0: Oh, Lord. Yeah, exactly. Well, I'll give you the title and then you just choose the artist.
2: That's exactly what we found in any music.
0: The other way around.
2: What happens in music games is Zave will get the artist, just can't finish it off.
1: He sort of lobs it up and I'll whack it over the net.
2: Okay. So, we are going to give you your first one. Buzz in with your name first, please, if you could. This is in a bit of a 50s-60s soul style, this one. Happy Christmas. I wrapped
1: it up and... is that Wham, Last Christmas?
0: I've never heard that song in my life.
1: Wham, Last Christmas.
0: Never heard a Wham in my life.
1: Turn on a particular radio station and you'll hear it every second song around Christmas time.
2: You haven't heard this.
0: I've never heard that in my life. Okay. Is that okay? That's the song. Yes. Right. Is Wham old or young?
2: 80s. George Michael.
0: Okay.
2: George Michael's band.
1: Okay. I'm on the ball.
0: Don't know them. Good luck to them.
2: Never heard of Last Christmas.
1: Lucky. Yes, you have.
0: No, I've heard of that. Yeah. No, I didn't know. I've never heard of Wham.
1: I just heard Christmas and I just went for it.
2: Okay, it's still going. Shut up.
1: Oh, God.
2: Number two. This urban track.
1: Urban?
2: Reimagined with a bit of country. Junior Mafia.
0: Nothing yet, Lambie.

0: That,
1: nah, that's cool. I'm tapping out on that.
2: Who would you guess? I would guess. I'm going to go random guess, like an Usher or something.
1: Was it Notorious B.I.G.?
0: Ooh.
1: I don't know the song, though.
0: Yeah. I said this to Matt yesterday, our producer. I said, they might get the artist. They'll never get the title.
1: Was it Notorious B.I.G.?
0: It was.
1: Oh, it was.
0: Yeah.
1: I don't know. What's the song of his?
2: Don't know.
1: Okay, move on.
0: It's called Big Popper.
1: Big Popper.
0: Yeah. Anyway.
1: It sounded familiar, but yeah, okay.
0: Yeah. Right. This could be a very long edition of...

0: a genre bender. Here's number three. It's sort of another urban song, this time Motown Gospel Choir. You used to call
1: me on my cell phone. That's Drake, Hotline Bling.
2: I don't like that game.
1: That is cool.
2: That's good. I'd rather that than the Mascara Boys.
1: Yeah, I think so.
2: Yeah.
1: That's a cool little... All right, I'm off.
2: Put it on, Lambie, put it up.
0: Katie, 47-40.
1: Breaking away.
2: You're away, mate. Katie, you're away.
0: Comfortable lead at the moment once again in Wheel of Games at 6:22.
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20: Really intense footage. There was a Thai soccer player. He was hit by lightning and killed during a match. The footage is bizarre, really, really scary. We are asking 133353, have you been struck by lightning? It is Thirsty Thursday. We've done this before. And it's surprising how many people have.
2: Yes. Every time we say it, someone calls in or a few people call in and say, when I was doing this, whack, there it was.
20: Here are a couple of those stories.
21: So not myself, but my parents, they lived on a catamaran for 30 years and twice the boat got struck by lightning.
22: Basically, I was working out on a drill rig when I jumped on the rig and grabbed the rod to pull it out and put it on the rack. The rig got hit by lightning and it went through the rod through me. I just remember, like, being bright, like, it was just bright as hell. And then apparently I fell off the rig.
20: God, so scary. Oof. Has not happened to me.
2: No, Leechy, not you. No. No, me, no either. So no? We haven't. Okay. Well, you know I'm a bit scared. So literally a car backfires and I'm in the safe zone.
20: Correct. Huddling under the table in Barcelona with the boys because of thunder. Let's go to Ethan in Belmont. Have you ever been struck by lightning, Ethan?
23: So not necessarily me. But I was at a game of cricket with my dad in Ellenbrook, and it was a rainy day and a bit of thunder around. And then we heard a few lightning cracks, so we had to stop play. Then we got all clear and went back out. And then next minute, like, we just hear this big crack and bang.
20: Yeah.
23: And we all just, like, jumped, scared ourselves, and then we look back and my dad's just laying there on the floor. He got hit. He just got struck. He went straight down to the ground. Got him.
2: And, what happens when you turn around and dad's on the deck and you obviously, you know, join the dots that lightning's got him?
23: Well, at the time, I thought he was just taking the piss, but then I was like, oh, this is pretty serious. So I went and checked on him and then he just sat down and the game got called off.
20: Oh, okay. So, he was okay, though.
23: Yeah, he was all right.
2: Oh,
23: yeah,
2: God,
23: in the end,
2: God.
23: Yeah, he was.
2: But he cost the boys the game of cricket.
20: Oh, it's
2: the game got called off.
23: That's what I say.
2: Yeah, the game got called off, Dad. Get up, grab your seat, and come back and join us when you're ready.
20: Ethan, I'm glad he's okay. That's a carton of beer coming your way as well. Let's go to Cara in Wellard. Have you been struck by lightning, Cara?
24: Hi, guys. No, I haven't, but I'm traumatised from being a little girl at the Langford netball courts playing, it's madness on a Saturday morning.
2: Sure.
24: And it was raining. You have to rain and, we're running around. Next minute, this lightning strike just came out of nowhere. It hit, there was a lady standing like on the side of the court. It's hit the top of the umbrella, apparently. I saw we didn't see it hit, but the umbrella, you know how you hold an umbrella, Katie, it touches your boob?
20: Yes.
24: Her boob caught on fire. There was a big puff of thing, and next minute, like, this fire, and, then she collapsed, and, ambulance came. We all got taken off the court. It's probably in the news or something. Yeah, this is, like, I'm 53, so we're going back, like, a long time ago.
2: I'm Googling boobs on fire at netball.
20: Yeah. Hey, Cara, where was that? Was that at Matthews Netball Centre, or?
24: I'm sure the outdoor Langford netball.
20: Oh, Langford,
24: netball
20: sorry.
24: Court? Yeah.
20: Wow.
24: Back in the day, it was seriously, yeah. So apparently, we went to school or whatever because the games all got called off and then they reckon that it hit the top of the umbrella and because the part that was touching her body, that's what, went through her.
2: Her buzzer.
24: Pretty intense,
20: and
24: we all got—they just called the whole lot off. It was crazy.
20: Well, they should. There's boobs on fire, of course.
24: Boobs on fire.
2: I just googled boobs on fire. It's not exactly what I was thinking. I was going to see on the work account, but it's good.
20: It's taking you elsewhere. Oh, Cara, wow, that is, I can
24: fit. That was before Google.
20: You know what, Cara, this has launched us into a phone of tomorrow. Has your boob caught on fire?
24: Has your boob caught on fire? I love it. Or any other body part.
20: Well done. And that's
2: Don't worry about any other body part, Cara. We're more interested in the booth being on fire, to be honest.
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0: Triple M.
20: You learn something new every day as a more. And a while ago, Charlie has now transitioned from two naps to one nap, and that can be a little bit tough with the transition, hence why my affair with ChatGPT has now started, because he's been helping me, which has been great. Anyway, a while ago, it was scarily close to Charlie's one nap for the day. I was driving home from Mum and Dad's, and she fell asleep in like the last 5 minutes.
2: I was about to say, because Em's parents live in the similar area to your parents. And it was Death Valley, picking the boys up from there. It's just long enough. I used to have them our head out windows.
20: It's long enough, isn't it?
2: Boys, you can swear twice in this trip home, but you can't sleep, like that sort of stuff.
20: So Charlie, not yet really in the talking areas just yet. So I couldn't really do that, but I was cranking some music and I'm trying to jolly her along.
2: Windows down. Yeah.
20: So anyway, 5 minutes, she's fallen asleep. And me being just an innocent, naive, dumb mole, I thought, no worries, it's been 5 minutes. She's still, that's not long enough. So I've grabbed her. She wakes up straight away. I put her in cot. See you later. You'll have a sleep now for 2 hours. They say.
2: It's like, there's those memes of the kid that sleeps for like 30 seconds driving up your street.
20: Yeah.
2: And then at midnight, they're still partying.
20: Don't.
2: Like the 30-second sleep makes up for about 6 hours.
20: And partying she was in her cot. She was pinging. And that's when ChatGPT was like, unfortunately, a five-minute little cat nap
2: is enough
20: to sort of unwind. Anyway, I posted that on my Instagram, and so many people ended up writing back just being like, unfortunately, if they fall asleep in the car, just leave them. Leave them. Start driving around and all that. Anyway, so yesterday it happened again. Again, the sweet spot. I'm this time going from my home to Mum and Dad's.
2: The distance. It's the distance. Because if it's far, you're like, well, she's going to fall asleep.
20: Yeah.
2: But it's a 50-50.
20: It's a 50-50.
2: You've got to work hard that last 5 or 6 minutes to keep everything going. I think head out the window is important.
20: Okay, I'm going to start doing that. Turn down the windows. Oh, my God, sorry, I just saw something scary on the news. Anyway, so then I'm driving to Mum and Dad's. It goes scarily quiet, even though I'm playing the wheels on the bus. Don't you worry about that. And then it's quiet, and I look back, and I'm like, oh, God, she's fallen asleep. I can't do this. It was already a bit of a mare of a day. So I eventually get to Mum and Dad's. I would have kept driving, but I was so tired myself, I needed to pull into the driveway. Mm-hmm. And I was like, I'm not doing this again. I'm not waking her up. I'm not going to
2: ride it.
20: So I have just gone, all right, I've messaged Mum, FYI, Charlie and I are in your driveway. She's asleep. I think I'm going to shut my lids as well.
2: So recline the chair.
20: So Mum was like, oh, do you need anything? I was like, don't you dare come down here just in case you wake her up. So I said, no, we're fine. I sat in the driveway. I reckon it would have been about 55 to an hour.
2: Jeez.
20: I genuinely fell asleep in the car. I woke up to the neighbors outside just like pottering around. Yeah. Imagine what that would have looked like. Me just like, looked like I passed out in the car. There's a child in the back.
2: You know how you see cars that are sometimes vintage or whatnot and they have like a sheet over the top of them or a tarp?
20: Yeah.
2: I think Mum needs to go buy a tarp. When she goes, do you need anything? Just tarp it up, Mum.
20: And
2: that'll dark everything. Yeah. You'll be there for hours.
20: Anyway, nap trapping, it's a thing. As a parent, if they're full asleep and you just don't want to wake the beast, you just end up stuck in whatever position it is.
2: Well, our kids never slept in a cot. Couldn't get him to sleep in a cot ever.
20: Really?
2: But was a guru at getting him out of car and sleep.
20: Oh,
2: like a guru. Well, would have been world top two or three.
20: Well, you reckon? Mm. Who said number one, do you know?
2: Probably a guy over in Turkey.
20: What was his name again?
2: A mermit.
20: Oh, with the nose.
25: This is Triple M Breakfast with Xavier Ellis and Katie Lamb.
0: 92.9 Triple M.
2: I'm on a journey. I sound like one of those people on social media who say they're on journeys.
20: Yeah, get some journey music.
2: Journey music.
1: Sure.
2: What do they call the social influencers? Just some journey stuff.
20: Just get some journey music.
2: Just some wacko stuff.
20: Just some wacko.
2: The journey music. Going nowhere. I've started my journey now, Lammy. It's a journey I've been on in the past.
20: Okay. Finding your wallet. You still have your wallet?
2: Yeah, now I walk out of two wallets.
20: Oh, good.
2: Because I don't know which cards are cancelled and which ones aren't. So I've got two wallets as we speak.
20: Okay.
2: So in a previous life.
20: Not the journey music I was singing.
1: I feel like this will fit this.
20: We'll go with it.
2: So obviously when I was a little bit younger, I used to go to the gym a little bit.
20: Of course, you're a footballer. AFL.
2: And then I didn't go to the gym, I reckon, for 7 years.
20: Why?
2: I had a membership for the whole time. Just didn't go.
20: Oh, so you were just giving donations to the gym.
2: It was a donation.
20: Charity work.
2: Well, it's one of those ones. We've seen the skits on social media, funnily enough, when you try and cancel a gym membership.
20: Yeah, it's just too hard.
2: It was too hard.
20: Yeah.
2: I like rang them and like, no, you got to come in. I'm like, well, if I'm going to come in, then you're going to look at me like I'm a big fat loser.
20: Yeah, so, correct.
2: Because I'm going in to cancel a gym membership without going in to do anything.
20: Like, yeah, and it's like, why do I have to come in physically? I don't want to enter the place.
2: No.
20: I'm scared of it.
2: No.
20: My pass, I don't know how to use my pass.
2: Correct.
20: I don't know where to put my bag.
2: I don't have a pass.
20: And I don't know how to use the gym equipment.
2: No.
20: Like, that's what freaks me out.
2: That's what Em says.
20: Yeah,
2: Em's
20: I'm
2: like,
20: I don't know how to.
2: She'll be doing like a.
20: Don't. I've done that before.
2: She'll be folded up like a pretzel on a bench press or something.
20: Correct.
2: Right? So, anyway, yesterday, Lambie sitting on the couch.
20: Oh.
2: And I'm proud of the buzzers.
20: Well, I'm jealous of them.
2: Yeah, so like the chest area is of size.
20: Voluptuous.
2: Yeah, of size. Yeah. Nice to play with at times.
20: Well.
2: But those days are done, Lambie. I've rejoined the gym.
20: No way. You've signed up again? What, to the same one that you...
2: A different gym this time.
20: Yeah, I was going to say, you can't show your face.
2: I can't get back to that one.
20: No way.
2: They look at me like I was a gold member. Like, with 5 or 6 years of that going. Like, what a joy.
20: Yeah.
2: Some staff member was only getting kept on because I kept my gym membership. They're like, the day Zave quits is the day you're sacked.
20: Yeah.
2: So, look, I kept someone in a job for 5 or 6 years. It was nice.
20: Right.
2: But yesterday, so I went up and I signed up to the gym membership and ready to go, super eager.
20: Yeah.
2: Got my gym shorts on today.
20: Oh, good.
2: About to go up there after this and... do some weights or something. I'm not really sure yet.
20: Well, you've already said to me, oh, I left my headphones at home, so I actually can't go.
2: I've already cancelled my first day.
20: No, you're not off to a good start.
2: I've already cancelled.
20: No, you need to do it. Remember that time that I was like, I forgot my headphones and I still did a lap around.
2: Yeah, nah, I need headphones. I need headphones.
20: Already making excuses. You're just not ready to part way with the buzzers, and that's fair.
2: You're right. You're right.
20: The
2: buzzers are nice.
20: Yeah, you look like you've also had a great breastfeeding journey.
2: Yeah, all right, the boys. Did you bottle feed or breastfeed, Zave? Anyway, so I'm going to start my gym journey tomorrow.
20: Oh, good.
2: Today's on hold.
20: Today's on hold. That's like me last night when I said, I'm no more
2: alcohol-free day.
20: And then last night when I poured myself a red, I said, I'll start tomorrow.
2: So we start tomorrow. So tomorrow.
20: Tomorrow's
2: the day.
20: It's
2: a nice gym.
20: Yeah.
2: You've got the sauna.
3: Oh,
2: I love saunas. My behaviour in there is a bit off at times, but other than that,
20: I think so.
2: Other than that,
20: I never want to like share a sauna with you.
2: We should do. How long did you have a gym membership for?
20: Yeah.
2: And not use it.
20: Yeah, you were donating to the gym for 7 years, is it?
2: Yep.
20: Good.
2: Yeah.
20: Good for you.
2: I'm not sure either. You can't put it through as a charity donation either, which is a shame.
20: Yeah. Well, you know what? I'm happy for you to be embarking on this new journey.
2: You won't know me. You'll come in 2 weeks and be like, oh, where have my buzzers gone?
20: Yeah, I know.
2: I'll be like, oh, they're parked at Next Gen, mate. They're gone.
20: Yeah. I'm still looking for my aunt.
2: Anyway, hopefully we kick off tomorrow, Lambie.
20: Yeah.
2: After 7 years and now one day, the journey starts.
20: You better pack your headphones tomorrow then. Just remember that, right?
2: I'll be there. Someone in Dion in the ears too.
20: Yeah, no doubt.
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4: 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Triple M.
20: Bonkers for Celine Dion. We did say if we get, 10 callers, then we're going to play some Celine Dion. And, boy, did they come.
3: Helps it's Thirsty Thursday.
2: No, the phone lines were full before any mention of Thirsty Thursday.
3: No, that's not true.
20: Well,
2: they were full.
3: I'd mentioned Thirsty Thursday a couple of minutes earlier.
2: Yeah, that's all right. I'm telling you, I'm being personally DM'd about Celine Dion.
3: Yeah.
20: Now, we're assuming
3: they're all saying yes, by the way.
2: I just assume there's traction. Like,
20: this may be the last show Zave and I do because our boss, Speedy, did sort of say we're not play
2: allowed. And then I said, I'm having 3 weeks off then. So we've gone back and forth.
20: I want to stay in his good foot. So this wasn't on me.
2: All right. So what's happened here is I felt as though Celine Dion needs to be played a little bit on Triple M from time to time. Not often.
20: Just up a fraction.
2: Not often, but just give us a speck of it, for goodness sakes.
3: How often's not often?
2: Like once every 2 months, just throw it in there.
20: Once every second day.
2: Yeah.
3: So check it on our.
2: Just once in every 2 months, just put her in just to get us cranked. But I've thrown it out there. We needed to get 10 cores because we didn't get any yesterday. But I didn't. I felt as though it was a bit undercooked yesterday.
20: Well, our phone line wasn't working.
2: So I've revved it right. Apologies to Telstra this morning. Our phone lines have gone off the rails. Yeah. So you're going to have problems with that, I'm sure.
20: All right, let's go to Logan in Joondalup. Logan, Celine Dion, a yay or nay?
5: I believe it is a yay.
20: Yes,
5: I love
20: Logan.
5: Celine Dion.
2: Thank you, Logan. Logan, out of interest, how old are you?
5: I'm 22.
20: Oh. Exactly.
2: Now, mate, Celine covers all demos, yeah, I'm telling you.
20: Exactly right.
5: I agree, it does. Titanic was my favourite movie growing up.
2: Oh, well, Titanic. It was Ryan Daniels' favourite movie too, actually. He got a good action in Titanic.
20: It was. I actually got to, I got the video of Titanic for my birthday. I'm pretty sure I was like eight. Anyway.
2: Thank you, Logs.
20: Mm. Let's go to Gus in Innaloo. Celine Dion, do you want to hear it?
6: Yes, I do.
20: Oh, all right, Gussie boy.
6: Gussie, go for it.
2: How old are you, Gus?
6: 27.
2: Yeah, 27. Mate, this just spreads. Yeah.
20: Celine Dion, big for boys in their 20s.
2: Yeah, we love it, mate. Arm around each other, sway, do all sorts of bits and pieces.
20: Tim Baldivis, Celine Dion on Triple M.
8: Yeah, big yes for me.
2: Big yes, friend,
20: yes,
2: Tim.
20: He says.
2: Tim, age, please.
8: 33.
20: Yeah. We're in the 30s now. And just what's your favourite Celine Dion song, just out of interest?
3: Yeah, great.
8: It's all coming back to me now.
20: I
8: remember going to the movies.
2: Yes. Remember going to the movies?
8: Remember going to the movies with my mum to watch the Titanic.
2: Oh, nice. Oh, we love Celine.
20: We love Titanic.
3: A bit of my heart will go on.
2: Let's go to Robert. Rob, finish us off, mate. Celine, is there any chance you'd like some Celine or not?
9: Let's give it Celine.
2: Oh, yep. We love Celine.
9: Give it Celine.
20: Well, Speedy, our boss literally just texted the producers saying, do not play Celine. So...
9: You've got it. We're asking for it.
20: Just doing what the people of Perth want.
2: Yeah. This is a ratings business.
20: Correct.
2: It's done on people who do the books. The people who give the books want Celine.
3: Okay.
2: It's a simple equation.
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2: Hey, when you think about Russia and you think about their opponents, you're thinking Ukraine or maybe in some ways America and all the rest of it, aren't you? Have you ever considered that New Zealand v. Russia is a thing? Because
19: the Kremlin is levelling stunning accusations against New Zealand, accusing it of hiring a Russian citizen as a spy.
2: New Zealand, a spy on Russia.
20: Wow, why?
2: I don't know whether there's some sheep shagging that they need to get some info on or what the
20: vodka
2: story
20: making,
2: is.
20: Perhaps.
2: Well, listen to this.
19: A 55-year-old man was arrested in Khabarovsk, accused of sharing information about Russia's military cooperation with Asia-Pacific countries.
20: Mm. Ooh, New Zealand just getting themselves ready and protecting themselves.
2: New Zealand's navy is three kayaks. Like, what are they? What's going on?
4: Well, we've got AUKUS. Are they going to form a little alliance with Russia or steal their technology?
2: What are they after a second role for the All Blacks for next year's Rugby World Cup? What do they do? What did you say? Or what are Russia good at?
20: Vodka.
4: Vodka. And being cold.
2: Yeah.
4: Really good.
20: Those fluffy little hats, they're cute.
4: Dancing. You know, they do
20: maybe
4: that
20: they're
4: going
20: to start making those little fluffy hats out of sheep's wool.
2: Oh, my.
4: Oh, Ugg boot hat. Ugg hat. That's a good Russia-New Zealand collab.
2: Continue the story properly.
4: Oh, sorry.
19: New Zealand is remaining tight-lipped with its spy agency questioning the accuracy of the Russian media.
2: New Zealand has a spy agency? This is extraordinary news.
25: Triple M Breakfast.
4: Bit of news on the Dud Punt front. This is Marto's gambling company.
25: Dud Punt. You lose some, Marto wins more.
2: I went all right last night. You not so much.
4: Yeah,
2: you've lost a lot of money on the soccer. You don't know anything about it.
4: I can't even remember putting these bets on. Marto owed me money, so he set up Dud Punt. He said, I'll gamble it for you, make you more. I'm currently in the hole, $550. I owe him now.
2: Margo and I know what the truth is, that you're trying to hide your gambling problem.
20: From Claire.
2: From Claire. And I'm trying to help hide it for you. That's okay.
4: Well, you've come a cropper, because I'm assuming this is a Dud Punt insider at the White House in America
2: who's
4: feeding you information that Maddie just spoke about.
21: The White House teleprompter operator has been suspended. It follows allegations he placed bets on the content of Donald Trump's speeches. He reportedly made around $142,000.
20: Oh,
4: sorry,
20: not
4: I stand
20: a bad
4: corrected.
20: Side gig.
4: If he's making money, it cannot be Dud Punt.
2: So he knew what he was going to say, then he'd bet on him. It's like the races.
4: Is that why you've moved into Doomben Heights, young Greg? Get a little bit of inside info.
2: If
4: with
2: you know the right people.
4: Okay.
25: Triple M Breakfast.
4: Guess what I saw yesterday?
20: What?
4: After all the chats we had about... taper off, Marto. We need you here
20: for another
4: at least 5 years, and you're getting crook, you're working too much.
2: Did you walk past? I thought of you yesterday afternoon because your daughter goes to school right near where I was working yesterday.
4: Hillary's office, Marto's daughter's office, is near my daughter's school, and we strolled past, and my daughter said, Daddy, look at that ute covered in stickers. Look at the... And I went...
0: Bubba, I put all those stickers there, babe.
4: That's Uncle Marto's car. And then I glance
1: call me Uncle Marto,
4: to the left, and there he is hanging out of a window at Hillary's office.
1: Wait, workplace health and safety.
4: Oh, there was zero health and safety.
0: There's no scaffolding, no harnessing.
1: But
0: nothing.
1: I wasn't outside. I was working inside. I'd only hung out
0: You were
1: briefly.
0: Half in, half out.
4: We're headed for this. Marto will wake up.
5: Today I feel disabled.
4: You were quite high up, hanging out the window.
0: Wasn't high up, what were you doing hanging a window?
1: No, building a kitchen in her office for, like, doing a demo and a rebuild but so they can slide all the...
4: You were leaning out, looking up at the roof, like you're leaning backwards out the window, like, what were you doing, mate? You got to taper down. We need you around for a bit longer.
0: We need you around for a bit longer. You got to just...
1: Stop it. You don't need me at all.
0: But the other thing is he's doing this work for free, so he's not even getting paid for
1: it. Actually, there's a point. So I worked at my daughter's place for 15 months.
0: You did her reno on her house.
1: Well, a mate of mine was getting paid and I was... Coming at 10 o'clock every morning.
0: You were the project manager, not getting paid.
1: No, I was working, don't worry. And then yesterday, she said, oh, Dad, it's last week. And I said, yeah, I'll be there Monday. And there I was Monday. Got the job done because I got Harry up too. He got paid. I didn't get paid.
4: How many gigs do you do for free, you reckon?
1: Oh, too many. Oh, building
0: gigs?
1: You
0: did a deck. You did a carport. You
1: did
0: some work over at Dan's.
1: My brother came through with a bottle of rum for that deck. I built him a whole deck. And I've got
0: a reno that I need some help with. I'm looking for...
1: I don't do south side.
4: Whose door did you hang? A listener?
0: Mary.
1: Oh, Mary. That was ages ago.
0: You mowed someone's lawn?
1: No, it's okay. People do this. You do it out of the goodness of your heart. And
0: Not at your age.
1: No, and Hillary's godmother. I've been working there at her place for months. I haven't told you.
0: You're not the only one, though. Like, there's plenty of people out there doing free jobs for friends. It starts out as one small thing.
1: That's right.
0: And it builds into something bigger. Oh, while you're here, can I get you to do this?
4: That's more what I'm interested in. What did it start as and what did it become? Did you go to sand a deck and then you ended up doing an entire renovation of that area?
0: What are you doing for free?
1: Yeah, I bet you there's a heap of mechanics. They'd be getting involved in this sort of gig.
0: Doing friends' cars on the weekend.
1: Just have a look. And next thing you know, they're under that bonnet for 4 hours and getting nothing.
4: Adam and Camp Hill's called through about working for free, the little renovations. This is your life, Marto. Someone asks you to do something like your daughter. It starts as something small and then you're there 18
1: months later. I've got the ability and I've got spare time.
4: Do you have spare time?
0: Can I just quickly tell a story where this happened in reverse? A mate of ours did a job and the person that they did it for thought he was going to do it free and he ended up charging them. And they were like, oh, bro, I thought you were going to do it for free, you know, like mates rates.
1: Inspirational.
0: And he goes, that is mates rates. That's a discounted price on what I'd normally charge, but I'm not doing it for free.
4: Adam, see, there's a solution. Just charge them in retrospect.
1: How you going?
4: What's happened to you there, mate?
6: Well, I'm going to be getting into my inheritance. I've done work for my parents over the years, kitchens, decks, carports, you name it, and I've got a running total of about $350,000.
0: And you'll get that back when they die.
1: Not necessarily. I know your brother, Scott.
6: Yeah, exactly.
1: Just hold on. Who's got the running tally? Is it only in your brain? Is it written down? Has it been agreed to?
6: Yeah, it's been written down.
1: Oh, right.
6: Yeah.
4: Dangerous to pay the people that you're renovating your house upon your death because you'll just skip a step if you put a staircase in.
1: I'll kill them.
8: Triple M Breakfast.
0: My dad made me do 100 parallel reverse parks from the left and the right and the hill starts. I thought, oh, I'm never going to... Dad, I've done so many of these. They're not even going to make me do it in the test. I'm so glad that he did because when it came to the test time, they made me do those things.
4: Of course they do. They're mandatory in the test.
0: Not always.
1: They made you reverse park to the right-hand side.
0: And the left-hand side as well. And I was like, oh, God, geez, I'm glad Dad made me do
1: hill
0: that.
1: Hill starts, you can see why they make you do them.
0: Well, in a manual, of
1: course. In a manual, yeah.
0: And then I remember when I first started dating Corey and I drive a manual vehicle, I used to go to training at Red Hill and, you know, Fulcher Road, that road that goes up to, is it Waterworks Road?
1: Yes.
0: I had the set of lights there. Yep. I remember the hill start there. Like I always used to have to, you know, like have the clutch in and the brake on and then up I'd go. I remember that was like really the only hill that ever used to test me.
4: Yeah. Wow. It's like you're in Townsville again. Here's your hill start.
1: Why did you go to training to pick him up?
0: Well, pick him up or we used to go to like the fan days and, you know, have the brekkie burgers the day before the game or something. Yeah. But I always remember having to put my brain on in that moment and remember the clutch start.
1: You remember Hills. That's Hills. Funny.
4: Now, she wasn't invited to training, of course. She was just there like, Corey Parker.
1: Yeah, yeah. Look at me. Hey, remember me the other night?
0: Laura from Beachmere, 133353. Learning to drive can be a confronting situation. Are you teaching someone or do you have memories of when your mum or dad taught you?
3: Oh, no, memories of when I learnt to drive with my dad.
0: What was his approach, Laura?
3: Well, he wasn't too bad with the teaching, but one thing with the distractions was, like, now obviously they've got the digital screen, you plug in your GPS where you want to go.
0: Yeah.
3: His thing was having me go through the Refidex with the grid things to try and figure out where I was going whilst I was driving.
1: Had the Refidex on your knees?
4: Yeah.
1: Had the Refidex on your knees and on the steering wheel? Oh.
4: And sometimes it'd go off the page to a page. Oh, it was like 80. It was like 80 pages away? Yes, Laura.
3: Yes. So that was my fond memory.
0: Where did you learn to drive, Laura?
3: So I'm from Adelaide. So we used to go around the velodrome cycling around the car parks out there.
1: Oh, in the car parks. You weren't going
0: around on the bank. Was he teaching you to be a NASCAR driver?
4: Well, there are cyclists on there. Move! Get out!
1: Look at Mark from Ascot. I learned to drive on the local paper route. Got distracted while tossing newspapers out the window. Ended up crashing and peeling the roof off the car like a sardine can.
0: Jay in Acacia Ridge was living in Childers and learned to drive in a paddock at 8 years old. He ran over everything, as you do. Can you even see over the steering wheel at that age?
1: You can't reach the pedals.
0: Hayley from Greenbank writes one that's interesting. Dad was forbidden from instructing. My daughter actually has a preference for Corey being in the car with her over me because I talk her through everything. Okay, coming up to a roundabout, ahead, you know, slow down,
1: you'll Google.
0: Indicate, look right, you know, whereas Corey just sits there quietly and just lets her drive.
1: Is there anything in? You call them driving schools. What, should there not just be a school in Brisbane and you go to that for a month and you just go to school every day and drive?
0: Yeah, well, you have to do a certain amount of lessons.
1: Jam it into a block, 8 hours a day, you're driving at the driving school.
4: Can it be 24?
1: Like school.
4: No, can it be a boarding school?
1: 24 hours
4: a day. We get our teenagers out for a whole month.
0: I want my kids to do that defensive driving course as well, because that's really good. The one down at Norwell, I did that when I was growing up, learnt how to drive.
1: With Paul Morris.
0: Paul Morris at the time, I don't think.
4: I think yours is more an offensive driving course.
0: Chris and Griffin, 133353. You've got a special technique. Did you teach this to your child or was it taught to you?
9: Oh, no. Like, if I taught it to my child, I reckon I'd probably be done for child abuse. You know what I mean?
1: But
9: he had the concentration span of a bee, right?
1: Yeah.
9: And he could tell you everything that was going on over in the paddock, but didn't know what was going on the road.
0: Yeah.
9: And he's hitting shit all the time, you know? So mum went and stuck a thumbtack in the end of a ruler, one of them wooden rulers.
1: Yeah.
9: And every time he wasn't concentrating, she'd tap him on the shoulder with it, so it's like a bee sting.
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4: 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You heard, Bird Turd.
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4: August 15th. That is this Saturday. BRC.com.au. Max Jackson Live is going to be.
1: Oh, I love Max Jackson.
0: Can you imagine?
1: What does he do?
4: He'll be well.
0: He's a country music singer.
1: Is he?
4: Yeah. Hopefully he doesn't take any tips off you. Max, if you're listening, do not jump on Dud Punt with Uncle Greg because.
25: Dud Punt. You lose some, Marto wins more.
4: Yeah. Goes for you too, Ben, in Morningside. If you see Marto there on the day, if he owns the horse, run the other way, okay? Yeah,
1: that is true.
36: Of course.
0: And with 48 cents in his bank account, his sports bet account.
1: Don't follow any of my tips.
0: Definitely not. In fact,
4: that's the problem with some of his horses. They actually run the wrong way. Yeah. Some of them, they get loaded in and they run backwards.
1: I will repeat. The Broncos will beat the Wires on is it tomorrow night?
4: All right. So pencil in the Wires for an 88-0 victory then.
1: Okay, just get on with the game.
4: Benny, 5 words, 60 seconds. Margo, I'll read them. No rhyming, no spelling, no part of the word. You can pass if you need, Ben. Let's go.
36: Okay.
0: Hey, Ben, you know when you fly, say, Brisbane to London, but you've got to go to Singapore in between. What's that called?
36: Stopover.
0: Yeah.
1: One.
0: You know when a jury can't decide because the votes are, like, equal both ways? What do they call that? A what jury? Yes.
1: Two.
0: You know when two people start dating, they're in a what?
36: Relationship.
0: Yeah, okay. Now, drop the R and ship. What's that word in the middle?
36: Asian?
0: No. relationship. So get rid of the R. So
36: relationship.
1: And sink the ship.
4: Ship.
0: No, just get rid of ship.
36: What? Another word. Can't tell me another meaning for it.
0: No, just drop someone the R. Who's really excited and happy. I'm so
36: elated.
0: Yeah, elation. You know, in what are they called? What's that religion? And it's not just having one wife, like monogamy. It's having lots.
36: Oh, Muslim.
0: No.
1: The opposite of monogamy.
0: What's the other word called?
36: Oh, polygamy.
0: Yes. Polygamy.
1: Four. Come on, one more.
4: Margot, elation was brilliant, and then you bloody ummed and ahed after it. You got yourself all confused, but elation dropped the R on the ship was sensational.
1: Yeah, Ben, sorry, but Nelly.
4: You came on, what were you umming and ahing about?
0: Liaison. I was trying to think of what that was.
1: Say hello to our winner, Glenn from Redland Bay. Well done, mate.
2: Thanks, mate. Unlucky venue, loser.
3: Loser.
0: Not very nice, Glenn.
24: That's great.
4: Glenn, are you going to go buy Marto a rum when you're out there on Saturday at the races?
1: No, I'll get him one.
2: Yeah, Marto can buy me one.
1: Yeah, I'll get you one.
4: brc.com.au.
1: A rum shoey.
5: Triple M breakfast.
0: Hey, I told you the other day I was doing a bit of admin, getting rid of some of my subscriptions because I think I'm literally subscribed to every streaming service possible. 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I've even got like, you know, all the Sevens and the Nines, the Foxtel, the whole lot.
1: Too many.
0: Too many.
1: Every financial expert will tell you, great way if you can save $12 to $15 a week, but it's almost $1,000 a year.
0: Yeah, so I am streaming my streaming by narrowing it down, and I came across a show, like, you know, on the app. I think it's anyway, it doesn't matter. Paramount Plus. I looked through, like, I went into each app, and then I looked at all the shows to see what I might still be interested in watching.
1: And what you might miss.
0: What I've already watched, you know, get rid of that. I've done all the shows on that. I'm done with that for now. And I came across this show that everybody's been talking about for months, and it's mainly middle-aged women, millennials, my age, probably women born somewhere between 1980 and 87, 88, something like that. So if that's
1: so women who are pining after what they used to have.
0: Who are sleeping next to men who they've been married to for like 20 years.
4: Women have been married for 10 years. Yeah. Is it like a college hockey player?
1: What are we?
0: I want to talk off campus.
4: It's soft or porn.
0: It's soft porn, yeah.
1: Oh, you tried to tell me about this before you'd watched it.
0: Months ago. Well, I was like, yeah, not really into like 18 and 19-year-olds. Like, that's like nearly my son, right? I'm kind of into like Rip from Yellowstone, and I'm into Dutton Ranch and Beth. She's a bit of a ripper, you know. So I'm into that sort of man in my DMs, not an 18 or 19 year old college boy.
4: Reach out, lads.
0: Yeah, reach out. I binged Off Campus 8 episodes.
4: Oh.
0: In 8 hours.
1: How long did they
0: go? I neglected my children. I neglected my house duties. I didn't do the washing. Ooh. I didn't make lunch. I didn't tidy the bedrooms or make any beds. I literally...
4: Good session.
0: I went from the couch to watch one session.
4: One episode.
0: One episode.
4: One session.
0: I made my way from the couch into my bed. I laid there from like 11 o'clock till 8:30, 9 o'clock.
4: Toilet breaks. Now, don't
0: one
4: lie.
0: Toilet break, did, one lunch.
4: Are you
0: break.
4: Eating in there? You That's eating
0: it.
4: In bed?
0: I don't eat in bed.
1: Was it takeaway for dinner last night?
0: No. I cooked an Italian meal, I have, you know. I'm really into my Instagram reels.
4: Spaghetti bolognese.
5: Triple M breakfast.
4: The girls on Farmer Wants a Wife, gee, they're bloody excited to meet the farmers. It all seems like something out of an Instagram romance. They're going to get to live on a farm, wake up to the sun rising beautifully over the horizon.
6: Farmer Jason! The beard is even better in person. Hello,
0: just that little bit of condensation on the grass with the mist lifting off the morning light. Mm. So pretty. Mountains in the background, sitting on my wraparound veranda with a cup of tea and my cattle dog.
1: It's all good until that episode when they've got to put a big rubber glove on their arm, up their elbow,
0: go and deliver
1: stick
0: a
1: them
0: cow.
4: Amish mechanic.
1: Amish mechanic.
4: It's not as good, maybe, as it's being portrayed, because we've got secret audio here at Triple M. Our mates at Channel 7 doing well with Farmer Wants a Wife. But let's have
1: they edit some of the stuff out, do you know?
4: Let's just have a little peek behind the curtain here. Day in the life of the winner of Farmer Wants a Wife. Good one.
3: It was 4 a.m. on the farm when I rolled over and was woken up by a f***ing rooster crowing its ass off. I stumbled downstairs to have breakfast with me beautiful bearded man. But given it was 5:10 in the morning, he'd already been at work for 7 hours. So I fixed breakfast for our 17 kids, baby lambs, who never stop eating, bleeding and shitting everywhere. It was then time to take a relaxing walk through the cow shit. There's bloody cow shit everywhere. As the sun began to set, I cooked my farmer a romantic meal and got ready for a hot and steamy night in. How are you, my love? But after working for 17 hours straight, the bastard fell asleep within 3 seconds. I was determined to hear how his day was, so I woke him up. My love, I want to hear about your day.
8: My jaw broke and nose broke and both my eyes blackened. So I got into a bit of marijuana and a couple of bottles of rum to dull the pain. That didn't work out. I ended up shitting myself. Ended up sleeping with about 3 different girls over the weekend and rode a wild horse and a bucking bull. And most people haven't done that in a lifetime, have they? That's living, mate.
1: Yeah, she'll be happy just to go to a normal job and not be a farmer.
9: Triple M Breakfast.
10: We bought our son a sewing machine for Christmas, and he's whipping up clothes. He's making women's clothes.
0: He's so clever, your Harry.
10: He's a carpenter. He's realised
0: shaped surfboards too.
10: Yeah, makes caps.
0: Caps.
10: Anyway, he does now a bit of everything.
0: Well, he was helping out with the Terry Towling business, sewing, and now he's doing clothes and all sorts of stuff.
10: He's got his own brand. He realises chicks are better off selling clothes to chicks than you are to blokes.
0: And yeah. And what sort of clothes is he selling to chicks?
10: Shorty shorts. Anyway.
0: Just try these on for me.
10: Hold on, then you two said, yeah, our York child is what, 6?
4: Hallie, she has been sewing and knitting with her maternal grandma, with my wife's mum, Baba. She made a little carry bag,
0: so
4: Margot.
0: Cute.
4: But the look on her face, like, it's not that great. It's not great.
0: But it's a big achievement.
4: The look
0: for
4: on her face when she sees it and she knows she made it. She's like, look what I made, Daddy. I'm like, that's great.
0: And crocheting's making a huge comeback. 2026. It was one of the ins for 2026.
10: What?
0: They were like ins and outs of 2026. And ins is crocheting, knitting, taking time to sit down and just do something because it's, you know, good for your mind. You know, it's peaceful. It's like a form of meditation, they
4: say. Yeah, you get in that flow state. You know, where if you're really focused on something, can you tell that I'm possibly on the spectrum?
0: Yes.
4: It's nice to be distracted by just really focusing on
0: Well, I've got a daughter
4: crocheting.
0: Who's 15. She's scrapbooking. So she's, you know, they did that sort of like canvas collage and it was your mood board for 2026. You were talking about it yesterday. Jules Neal sat down and did it with a bunch of her girlfriends. Well, my daughter sat down with a bunch of her girlfriends over the holidays and they created their mood board for 2026. It's like a bit of a manifestation type piece. What do you want to achieve for this year? Let's put it out there to the universe and let's go get it.
4: I've got Marto's mood board here, Margot. Do you want to hear a bit?
11: Gambling with. 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
0: Have you got root and shoot and fish in?
10: It's a problem if I admit it.
0: Have you got a gambling one there? Get a dog up your
10: He threw one of them in, don't worry. Young person with an old person's hobby.
4: Well,
10: like, do you have a youngster?
4: We've
10: what?
4: Done.
14: Young man with an old man's name.
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10: Like if you've got a 12-year-old who's into his gardening, wouldn't you love growing roses?
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10: Can we quickly run one? 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Yeah. 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
0: Ruben in Salisbury, good morning.
18: Morning, guys. 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
0: Yeah, good, mate. Funny. Have you got a young person with an old person's hobby, or is it you? Are you a young man, Ruben, doing something old?
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0: Your 10-year-old plays lawn bowls?
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3: You know what I did realise this morning? I had one of those moments. You know you're old when you wake up and the balls of your feet are still sore from Saturday night wearing high heels. I woke up this morning and put my slippers on and my balls of my feet were burning.
4: I wake up all the time. Your balls hurt.
3: But we had our...
5: Hey, Marto, you know what she's done here? She's in the club. Get out,
6: she's
5: joined the club.
3: No, I'm...
4: When you put your undies on and the gravity
3: I am...
4: Helped.
3: Too old to be wearing 10-inch heels.
4: Is that what you heard?
3: I've figured it out.
4: When you wear those 10-inch? Yeah, no, you can't wear 10-inch.
3: Mate, their heels are like
5: that's,
3: this.
5: That's a rule.
3: Okay, well, how many inches is that? Because Corey's been telling me.
4: Yeah, hold on, that's not. Can you tell Corey it's 4.5?
3: Yeah, 4.5, sorry. I went out Saturday night. We had a school ball, and it was fabulous. At Cloudland, beautiful. Everyone had a great time. Party, party, party. Yeah. Everyone's like, oh, let's go into the valley, because Cloudland's...
4: You're already in the valley.
3: Right in the valley. Let's go out. Let's go dancing. And ooh. I was like, in heels. I need to go home. My feet are killing me. I was the party pooper that wanted to go home at like 9 o'clock, but I stayed until 11:30. It's as long as I could do.
4: And then you tell me, is that what hurts when your foot's on that angle? It's going all on the ball of your foot.
3: Yeah, there's probably a few extra kilos carrying myself around at the moment. So the heels, you know, they're really getting a workout.
4: Oh, that's awful.
3: But that was one thing. And I was like, oh God, I'm old. I'm going home before midnight and my feet are sore. And then I spilled out onto the streets of the valley, and there was a lineup for, I don't know what in the hell is going on inside a place called Wonderland, but there is a nightclub
4: Wonderland
3: on Ann Street that went from out the front all the way up, back around the corner,
4: over
3: and then
4: the
3: back around
4: bridge.
3: The other corner, over the story
5: the
3: bridge.
5: Gabba.
3: I was like, what are all these people doing? And they're not wearing anything. Where are you going? And I was like,
4: Did you say some of you girls need to put some clothes on?
3: I said, where are all these girls' clothes? What are they wearing? And Corey looked at me and said, hang on a second. You

0: used to wear a skirt that looked like a belt.
1: Correct. That's right.
0: Yeah, and you used to line up, and I'm like, I never lined up. I always knew someone who knew someone that somehow would get me
2: I think the skirt belt helped you with that.
0: Yeah, probably.
2: Marto tried that once and ended up in jail.
0: And the 10-inch heels.
3: Triple M Breakfast.
4: When did you do a good Samaritan act for somebody and it kicked you in the nuts and it went badly for you, okay? So you step in and you go, oh, there'll be good karma. Because you expect good karma. When you do something nice, you expect good karma, perhaps.
0: Well, the bad part is not expecting anything in return.
4: Unexpected. Well, my sister didn't expect anything, but there was a little accident outside her apartment down the coast, okay? She leapt straight into action. A girl was quite badly hurt, okay? And the cops came.
2: Car accident.
4: Yeah, but only single car, and the girl, it was a weird one, fell out of the van. The door went open. She was getting changed. And they weren't moving very fast.
0: Oh.
4: The guy got in trouble because he was drug affected.
0: Oh.
4: Okay. But there was a dog. So the police were dealing with the bloke, drug testing him. The ambos were dealing with the girl who was badly injured. And the police turned around and saw my sister and my brother-in-law and said, hey, listen, can you just grab hold of that dog? Because the dog was, you know, was there
2: loose.
4: In the van as well.
2: Tell me they didn't just leave and they're holding the leash.
4: All right. So my sister and brother-in-law, while the Cambos were sorting that out and the cops were sorting that out, eventually they said, oh, and the cops were about to leave with the guy because they'd impounded the van. The girl went to hospital. She wasn't in any good way. The guy, and my sister's going,
0: Excuse me. What do we do with the dog?
4: Can you hang on to that for an hour? We've got a few things to sort out here, and obviously there's a bit of a shortage of police, and there weren't other. So they said to me, can you look after it for an hour and we'll sort out? It's 3 days now.
0: Oh, no, they've still got the dog.
4: They're correct.
0: What sort of dog is it?
4: Oh, this bloody huge thing, 42 kilogram. It's a Staffy cross with something enormous.
2: Rhodesian Ridgeback.
4: Like all right, so it's a huge dog, but really well behaved. So they're happy because they lost their little, they had a mini Staffy thingy. So they're happy to have a dog. Well, not that happy because they thought they were going to have it for an hour.
2: They're in an apartment with a 42 kilo dog.
4: That's correct.
0: They have to feed and then walk and clean up its poo.
4: And take it over the road to do a poo and do everything. I just want to know. So she said, the police said, we'll come over and try to help sort it out today.
0: Try and do a good thing.
4: Yeah. All right. Have you ever stopped to do a good thing and it's rebounded on you very poorly? Dan from Deception Bay. This is the sort of thing we're after. Me and my daughter were leaving the shops. My daughter saw a homeless man and donated $15 of her pocket money that she had in a pocket to the guy.
2: Lovely.
4: We get home and on the community Facebook page, we see that he's a scammer and not actually homeless. She learned a very valuable lesson that day.
2: It's worth $15 to know that people can be assholes that roach you sometimes.
4: All right. I've told you, when my wife used to smoke, a homeless person asked her for a durry one day and she pulled out an Alpine, you know, those.
0: Scoffed at the menthol.
4: And he said, yuck, I don't smoke.
0: Well,
4: if you're homeless, just grab it.
0: No, they're fussy. They have standards too. Stephen Tingalba said he donated a hot pie and a can of Coke to a homeless person.
4: Lovely.
0: They told me they don't eat pies and don't drink Coke and I'll need to go back to the shops and get them something else.
2: Well, here's another saying for you, Margo. Apparently, beggars can be choosers.
4: Yeah, we know
2: very
4: that one.
2: Very picky.
0: Nathan.
2: You had a homeless person go, you give them the money and they go, is that it?
0: Nathan.
2: Just a fiver. Just a fiver, Nathan.
0: Bay.
2: Is that it, mate?
0: Mate, have you done a good deed?
5: Yeah, I was helping a mate move house. He was giving me a free feed, bachelor's handbag. Couple hours later, I got food poisoning.
0: Oh,
4: don't tell me the fridge had been unplugged while he was moving.
2: Or did you drink the juice like Marto, Nathan? Did you follow Uncle Marto's advice?
5: Mate. Marto's choice. All I know is that I have some chicken.
4: Yeah.
5: A couple hours later, I was pissed out of the toilet.
0: Are you sure you didn't hear him incorrectly, Nathan? Like he said to you, oh, thanks for helping me move. Here's an old chicken from the fridge. Do you reckon you could just dispose of it for me?
2: Oh. Into his mouth.
0: You know, into the bin, not your mouth.
3: Triple M Breakfast.
4: Hey, there's various types of criminals. There's the criminal mastermind. You know, they operate at the top of the tree and they boss all the others around. And the others are normally what I like to call this. Yes, yeah. There's a lot. The world's littered with dumb criminals.
2: The henchmen.
0: The shit kid of kickers.
4: There was an absolute ripper on 7 News last night. Okay, so you do need, because there's cameras everywhere, if you're a criminal, you need a mask or a disguise, maybe some gloves.
2: Sure.
4: But you look around home before you go, right, I'm going to knock that shop off. And you look around, what am I going to wear today? What'll I wear?
1: A bumbling thief in Hobart has found an unconventional way to reuse his supermarket shopping bag, pulling it over his head as he helped himself to medication from a pharmacy shelf.
2: Okay. Hands up, here come the fresh food people.
0: Did his mum never tell him that if you put the plastic bag over your head, you'll suffocate and die, you idiot?
4: All right, but what did Ned Kelly teach you? You need to cut holes in your shopping bag.
0: Oh, he didn't put any eyes in it.
2: Did
4: no,
2: he?
4: No.
2: Oh. Oh,
4: no, no, no, no.
0: What about a mouth hole for breathing?
4: No.
1: His disguise wasn't without its downsides, limiting visibility, and it really didn't work at all because police caught up with him and he has been charged with stealing.
0: Oh, silly Billy.
4: All right, I hope we've all learnt something this morning. If you're down on your luck and you need to rob something, cut some holes and a mouthpiece in your shopping bag.
3: All right, weirdos. We give you the first name, you give us the surnames. It's Triple M's Name Game.
2: Okay, so it's a jack-off today, as in it's Triple M's Name Game, and all the names are Jacks, famous Jacks, and we're going to get Robbie in Landsborough to say 7 of these Jacks in 60 seconds.
4: Oh, and what happens if he doesn't?
2: If he doesn't, then Matt in Redbank, who's starfishing on the other line, wins. Robbie, if you get 7 of the Jacks in 60 seconds, you're off to Brad Adams. Robbie, easy, yeah?
6: Yeah, very easy.
0: Who's doing it? Me and Marto together? Are we all doing
4: it
0: together?
4: I'll take it in turns.
0: Take it in turns?
4: Righto.
0: Can I do the first one?
2: Yeah, go for it.
4: Yep.
7: You can't handle the truth!
2: Which Jack, Robbie?
0: Which Jack?
6: Jack Nicholas.
2: Nicholson, that'll be.
4: Jack Nicholson. Well, listen, well, I'll let you, the greatest golfer that ever played. He was also known as the Golden Bear. You already got it.
6: Jack.
4: Yes, that's two.
0: Australia's greatest ever GP moto rider. Jack. Oh, no, his dad was.
2: Yeah, his son off in
0: Mick.
2: F1.
0: Jack. Lives on the Gold Coast at Coomera.
4: No, let's push on. In 1800s, he went round London killing 13 prostitutes by slashing their necks. Jack what?
6: The Ripper.
4: Yes, yep. That's right.
0: He's a pirate on a boat played by Johnny Depp. Jack what? Captain Jack
6: Sparrow.
0: Yeah.
4: It's the bowls game. Jack what? It used to be the bowls show. Jack High, sorry.
2: We got hung up on Jack Doohan for a while.
0: Yeah, who is Jack Doohan? Mick Doohan. Mick Doohan's son.
2: Sorry, Robbie. But, I mean, it's good news for Matt and Redbank.
4: No,
2: you didn't get the 7.
4: No, Matt, you have to get this answer, okay? Karate, Kung Fu.
0: Everybody was Kung Fu.
4: Movie star.
0: Fighting.
4: Jackie who?
2: With Chris Tucker. A lot of movies.
0: Yeah. Yeah.
2: Bang. Go to Brian. Matt, well done, pal.
6: Yeah,
4: that's enough, Matt.
2: Matt,
7: sit down.
2: Sit down, Matt.
7: Sit down.
2: There you go. All right, Brian Adams, Roll with the Punches Tour. Brizzy and Scent, March 1st, 2027. 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
4: breakfast. There's an old Land Cruiser on the market at the moment with a million kilometres, or 999,999 actually, on the odometer.
19: Because they wouldn't go up to a million. They wouldn't have seven figures, would they?
4: I don't actually know.
19: What happens if it clicks over?
20: It's like Y2K when we're worried about all the machines.
4: Yeah, I don't know if they kept it like that just because it's exciting.
20: How much they want for it, 100 grand or...
4: Have we got the
21: much-loved Toyota is looking for a new owner after clocking almost 1 million kilometres on the odometer. Victorian agent Gary Driscoll has listed his 2009 Land Cruiser for auction, having driven it 999,999 kilometres. It's his prized possession, but he wants the new owner to have the honour of ticking over the milestone.
19: Loco's one owner.
4: Says he, he's 300 metres away from going over, so he they've stopped it.
20: He doesn't want to do it himself?
4: No, he wants to give the pleasure to the next buyer.
2: That's
4: he's maybe hoping he might get a few more dollars for it. And he's got a hell of a lot of publicity out of it on the market.
20: They go forever, the old
4: Land Cruisers. Million
20: they never
4: Ks, die. I haven't heard of that. But I wonder what some people out there, the biggest readings they've got on their odometers.
19: You'd have a lot of old farmer friends that have travelled miles and miles and miles, wouldn't you?
4: Yeah, there probably are. People who are, you know, sales reps, but they turn over their cars a lot.
19: They
4: wouldn't just keep going. But has anyone out there got a car with heaps of Ks on the clock? Let's go to Huntfield Heights. G'day, Rick. What car have you got and how many Ks?
22: When I was growing up, we had an old HQ Holden that would drive it everywhere. And
1: It ended up clocking up over a million miles. Miles.
5: Miles.
19: Wow.
5: Wow. So that's 1.6.
19: 1.6, yeah.
1: The old 202.
5: Yeah, and those motors and everyone knew how to fix them, and there's parts everywhere because it was, you know, Holdens were made in Adelaide, so you could fix everything with that old Holden, couldn't you?
1: Until you run over a tree stump.
20: Oh, yeah. Is that what killed it?
1: That's what killed it.
20: Oh,
19: what a shame.
20: I can hear the sadness in your voice.
19: Good on you, Rick. Let's go to Allgate. Hello, Lachlan. Tell us about your car, Lachlan.
22: Yeah, g'day. I am a driller, and I had a 75 series cab chassis ute, 1996 model, and it did a million k's, and then I did another 6,500 k's, and then I sold it for $6,500.
19: Good number. What a good number.
5: That's a good story. Let's go to Buckland Park. G'day, Kim. What car or truck have you got?
23: Good morning, crew. I've got a 2017 Isuzu truck that's just about to click over 1.4 million.
5: Wow, that's and only when it, not when even it, 10 years old. It's a lot
23: yes,
5: of cash.
23: And when it, yes, it is. And when it clicked over from a million, from 999,000, it just came up odometer B and started again from zero.
20: Did it really?
19: So was it like an electronic one, was it?
23: Yes, electronic one, yes.
5: So it says B on there.
19: Wow.
23: Yes, there's a odometer B now, yes.
20: You know, that's interesting. You'd be able to sell that car to me for heaps of money because I wouldn't know the difference between A and B and just think, oh, it's only done 5,000 Ks.
5: Kim would not do that. Now, where's that truck been to do 140,000 Ks a year?
23: Just Melbourne and back normally.
5: Yeah, okay.
23: That's where it runs.
5: All right, cool.
20: Wow.
19: And what have you had to change over the years? What, like, maintenance-wise?
23: No, nothing major, really. So it's all pretty original, just wear and tear stuff.
20: Yeah, there you go.
5: Good stuff.
19: That's good, isn't it?
5: All right, let's head to Andrew's farm. G'day, David. What car have you got and how many Ks on the clock?
24: Oh, it's not my car. It's my grandfather's car. He had a Holden Kingswood station wagon and it had about 500,000 kilometres on the dash. And I said, that was a lot. And he said, that's 500,000 on top of the million.
19: Second time around.
5: No B come up on that one.
25: The Kingswood?
24: Yeah.
25: You're not taking the Kingswood.
5: Oh, what a car. Holden Kingswood.
19: Good on you, David. Yeah. Well done.
26: Triple M's Roo, Tits and Loz for breakfast. Triple M
19: breakfast. I always enjoy a bit of revenge. You know, if you've been wronged.
5: Yeah.
19: If you've been wronged. And you sometimes, you know, payback's a good thing. Just everyone, you know, equilibrium. Everyone's happy. You move on.
5: Especially
19: I heard a great story Friday. So I went to Bruce Lindner's book launch Friday. He's written a book and
5: played for the Crows,
19: the Prez,
5: and for West
19: Adelaide. He's been through a bit of a journey, a bit of a battle over the last 2 years with kidney cancer, and he's coming through it. And he's written a book about his experience.
5: Is he going to come out the other side? Or
19: he's going really well. Yeah, he's going very well.
5: Yep.
19: But anyway, I think I'm allowed to tell this story because it's now public. He told the story on Friday. It's in his book as well. Jeff Merrill, the winemaker, is one of his good mates. They play a lot of golf together, and Bruce works in the wine industry. So anyway, this story tickled my
5: fancy. So it's okay to tell
19: this tickled my fancy. I liked it. This is what I think should happen in life. Anyway, Jeff Merrill's on a flight. He's sitting up the front, and it's a long-haul flight. And for those of us that know him, he's a character. He's a funny bloke.
5: Very funny.
19: He wants to have a bit of shut-eye, so he pulls down the window shutter, and he's sitting next to a lady who he says is a rude bitch. It's the best way he could describe it. She won't talk, she doesn't say anything and, you know, ignores him, rah-rah. And then a few minutes, she leans over.
20: I ignore plenty of people on flights. Does that make me a rude
19: bitch? Oh, but he just said her persona wasn't that nice. You know, she wasn't giving good vibes. But she leaned, this what happened next though was, she leans across and pulls the window shutter up.
5: Can't do that.
19: As he's asleep. And the sun is shining straight in his eyes.
20: Oh, you can't do that.
19: And he goes, bloody hell. So he waits a minute or two and he pulls it back down. So she waits a couple of minutes and she leans across and pulls it back up.
5: How can you lean across
19: So he's going, for God's sake, it's a long haul flight. I'm tired. I just want to have a sleep. You know, can you not let me? Anyway, he notices that she's reading this novel, big, thick novel. And anyway... a few hours go by, apparently, and eventually she gets up and goes to the lavatory.
5: Oh, no.
19: And he thinks, bugger. So he grabs the book and he rips out the last four pages. puts the book back down on the seat.
5: That
19: and
5: is
19: does it,
5: right? Brilliant.
19: So anyway, she continues to read the book. She's engrossed. And then fast forward, they get to the baggage carousel and he spots her and he finally says, so he says, you enjoying that book? She goes, yes, it's very good, thank you. He goes, oh, good. And that's all they said. And then they move on. And, of course, he'll never ever see her again.
20: Yeah.
19: But this poor lady's going to get to the end of her book.
20: Oh, that's...
5: And I reckon she'll put the pieces together.
19: I'm pretty sure she will.
20: Well, yeah. There's not many people who would have got to the last of their book in four pages, wouldn't we say?
19: No, that's right. So I thought, all's well that ends well. She deserved that.
20: Yeah. Yeah. Fair in love and war.
19: And that's, a bit of revenge.
20: Petty revenge can be quite delicious. Yeah.
5: Very good, Diz. Very, very good.
19: So it got me thinking about, revenge. Yeah. When have you got your revenge?
5: Oh.
19: Yeah. Doesn't have to be nasty. Doesn't have to be super nasty.
20: Horrendous.
2: No, just petty.
20: Yeah. I've heard stories, and this is just, I think this is psychologically insane, but apparently after this woman broke up with her husband, they had a horrible breakup. He was cheating on her and all sorts. And he came to pick up his clothes, and she'd had them tailored so that they were all about just two sizes too small.
5: To make him think that he'd gotten
20: a bit fat. Like none of his clothes fit right.
5: No.
20: And she
5: cuffed
20: all of his pants so they were just an awkward length. Yeah. Didn't look right on him. Yep. But not really enough. Just enough that the shirt buttons were really busting when he would sit down, a little bit.
19: Yeah.
20: But then that's a lot of work.
5: It's
20: a lot of work.
19: I've mentioned this quickly. You've heard this before, but I've let the odd tire down. If someone's done the wrong thing.
5: You are a tire letter.
19: A fella blocked me in one day at golf, and I had to get to an urgent meeting after golf, like a specialist appointment.
20: Yeah.
19: And it was so tight, I couldn't get out. I couldn't get into my car, and I couldn't get out. So I looked buggy, so I let his tyres down.
20: And what did you do? You get an Uber or something?
19: Yeah, I had to. And then I was really late, but it made me feel better.
20: Yeah, that is a pretty big step. Like, and they know it's you because you've got motive.
19: Talking about sweet revenge, a fellow we know on a flight. The quick story is the lady next to him was so annoying. She went to the toilet to rip the last four pages out of her book.
5: I reckon that's good.
19: Yeah.
20: I mean,
19: that taught her a lesson.
5: Only if she deserved it.
19: She did.
20: She was being shocking. Yeah. But it is one of those things that no one gets hurt. But it's just so annoying to be unsatisfied and not know what happens at the end of a very intense thriller book.
19: A little bit of sweet revenge. Justin Evanston, what happened to you, Justin?
0: So I drive garbage trucks.
19: Yeah.
0: One of your pet hates, I know.
5: We love garbos.
19: Have a bit of fun with it.
0: Anyway, a certain street I do, it's quite busy. And every time the last few times I've been down this particular street, there's a block of units.
19: Mm.
0: Two cars parked either side of the drive and parked in front of the bins. So wheel the bins, block the whole driveway off, flip all the bins and just leave them there and drive off. Mm. Funnily enough, last week I went back through there and guess what? There's no cars parked in front of the bins.
19: There you go. So you taught them a lesson.
20: Yeah.
19: Well done, Justin.
20: There you go.
5: Let's go to Victor. G'day, Ellie.
6: Morning, team.
5: Have you had a bit of revenge?
6: I have. I used to work once upon a time in a nice winery, and I had this tofty lady that was just awful. Mm. anyway, when I was serving main courses to the table, I leant over and I accidentally poured red wine jus into her handbag.
5: Really?
20: Oh, my God.
5: Naughty little girl.
6: I figured I wouldn't bother telling her because I didn't want to ruin her afternoon.
19: No.
20: Yeah.
19: No. Well done.
20: Oh, well, she knows that now if she listens to Triple M. I mean, when you work in hospitality, and I never saw, I'm telling you, I never saw chefs tamper with anyone's food. Like, people who think that is really a no-no. Like, they do not do that. But the times that I wanted to there was one time I overcharged someone who was an absolute piece of SHIT.
5: Overcharged.
20: Mm-hmm. I doubled up a couple of their cocktails because I just went, stuff you. They didn't care or notice because they were so rich. But
5: I think a very well-known South Australian split with his wife, and I think his wife decided to use Grange in her pasta sauce as a little bit of win over him for a while, just to get that flavour into the pasta.
19: Yeah, right.
5: You might have done the wrong thing.
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19: breakfast. Remember last week we were talking about Isla Fisher, who was married to Sacha Baron Cohen.
5: Yeah.
19: Also known as Borat or any of those, you know, characters.
20: Ali G.
19: Tim.
5: Bruno.
19: She got the ick, so she's back on the dating scene, and she said that last week went out on a date with a fella. It was all going well. until his dog got up from under the table and bolted.
20: Yeah.
19: And he had to run after the dog. And she said, the way he ran, she went,
4: oh, what?
19: And that ended the whole thing. Ended the whole day.
5: Funny said, running stuff.
19: A bloke that runs like that. I can't go out with a bloke that runs like that.
20: Yeah, eek.
19: Yeah, go with the ick. Girls tend to get the ick, don't they, Loz?
20: I think everyone gets the ick. I mean, it's a delicate thing when you're in those early stages of being attracted to someone. You're being really...
5: Can have an ick with a wife.
20: Yeah, you can have an ick with anyone.
5: No, I'm just asking. Is an ick a sackable offence or is an ick something that you can put up with?
20: I think you can have an ick late into a relationship, but it's not going to you're not going to break up with them over an ick. You can just go, ugh, ick.
19: Could you stop doing that?
20: But when you're in those early stages, you're being really discerning. You're trying to figure out if this is the person and you're on high alert for
19: anything. Is it a deal breaker?
20: And once you get the ick, there's no coming back.
4: No.
20: You can't undo an ick.
5: Really?
20: Yeah.
19: Have you got one, Loz?
20: Oh, road rage.
4: Oh, yeah.
20: Yeah, when a guy...
5: Weren't you tooting in the nail plater?
20: No, that wasn't me. It was a guy behind me.
19: When so if you're in the car with a guy and he's a real nutter.
20: And I'm not talking just, you know, oh, come on, you know, cut me off. Yeah. I'm talking...
5: Full blown.
20: When they go into that angry mode and then there's just silence after.
19: Yeah.
20: It's like, ugh. There's something really gross so about it. Yeah, yeah, yeah. And seeing them, like, in that raw state, it's so gross, you know, it just gives you a little snapshot into maybe who they are, I think. Mm. But, yeah, no, there have been a couple of things in my life that have given me the ick. But it's over, you know, it's over stuff that you can't really explain. It's sort of, it'll just happen one day. I mean, yeah, I don't know, even want to say that one, actually.
4: Oh,
5: no. You can't be
19: I don't know if I can.
4: That's
19: you've just left
4: ick.
19: Us hanging.
5: Yes.
20: That's an ick.
19: Come on, say it.
20: No, Jared, you go first and I'll see if I'm...
0: Give you some time to think
20: about
0: it.
20: Yeah, how I can phrase it.
5: That's good to think about it.
0: Yeah. All right. Well, I'm happily married now, but when I was on the dating scene, a massive ick for me was those small little zippy cars like the Yaris or the Mazda 2.
5: What about it?
0: It was just whoever drove them was always an absolute hot mess. There was usually like a dent in the door and like some decal on it, like bad girl or something like that.
5: Oh, that's an ick.
20: Yeah.
5: That's an ick.
19: Actually, those little signs are
20: I just ordered two more.
4: If you can read this, you're too close.
19: Yeah. Sassy girl on board.
5: Yeah. What do you want? A bloody BMW?
0: Actually, I have seen one at parks on my street and it's got baddie as the license
5: plate. Oh, what personalised plate.
20: Yeah. Personalised plates are a huge ick. Personalised plates. Because for me, it's like seeing, you can't help but imagine them going through the process of getting it sorted and having to go in and fill out a form. They want it so badly for everyone to see this that they've gone to so much trouble so that they can cruise around and go, that's right, I am Big Dave. You know, 02, because Big Dave 01 was taken.
19: Bad guy where the A is the number 4.
20: Yeah.
19: Clever. Yeah. A lot of thought into that.
20: I think I can say my other one.
5: Yes.
20: Nice. It's a type of underwear, okay?
5: Oh.
20: And it's the tight jock. Not the brief, the shorts.
4: Like the banana hammock.
20: The banana hammock jock.
5: Yeah. Yeah. What do you mean banana hammock?
4: That's fair enough.
5: You
4: know, like it's a Speedo.
20: Like a Speedo, but you know, in the fabric that you get, it's just undie material.
4: Yeah.
20: That's
4: fair.
20: Rough, particularly if they're also wearing a t-shirt with it. Because it creates...
4: That's niche.
20: It is, no.
5: What
20: because
5: do you
20: it,
5: turn when you get them home?
20: No, I'm just saying in general, I'm not saying...
5: Well, you're not going to see them anywhere. Where else are you going to see them with undies on?
20: I'm not saying where I've seen this in the past. I'm just saying...
4: So, no pants and a t-shirt on?
20: Yeah, but they're wearing the jock, the short. The shorts are fine. The shorts are very attractive, but there's something about the high-cut jock that is so... It shows a part of the leg that is not...
19: What if they got great legs?
20: Yeah, even if they do, there's something really... And you'll see it, like, with swimmers when they sort of are getting undressed and they're just wearing that little jock with a t-shirt. There's something really off about that.
4: Yeah.
20: I don't know what it is. I think it might be because, you know, when we grew up, dads used to wear those kind of jocks. Mm, so you'd see your dad in those jocks. Okay, they're not very... Okay. I don't associate
5: are you wearing them. Dits?
19: Possibly.
20: Yeah.
1: Oh! Rumor confirmed.
20: It gets around in those jokes. Absolutely.
4: Yeah.
20: 100%. 100%. But that's just my personal feeling.
5: Oh, God.
20: Sorry. All right. Sorry. Yeah. It's a bit awful. If that's how you operate, there's nothing wrong with it, you know.
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17: What did
6: we learn.
5: Yeah, after the Crows won on Saturday night, I got a phone call from the wife. I could see when I was still out in the ground. Can the kids go into the rooms? I said, oh, God, I've got to go in there and work for about another 20 minutes. But so I dragged them over the fence and took them in there. And anyway, after we did all that, we're all on a bit of a high after the win. So I said, you want to go for a cruise down Hindley Street? And I had the 10-year-old, 12-year-old and 14-year-old in the Tundra cruising down Hindley Street.
19: The dice on the rear vision mirror.
5: 11 o'clock and it was pumping. Hindley Street, there's people walking across
20: cover
5: the road.
20: Cover your eyes, kids.
5: They had the windows down. Rocco was in the back and Tom were in the back with the windows down looking out. They were, you know, and I don't know if it was Rocco or Tom, but one of them said, what's the crazy house?
19: Oh, boy.
5: I said, it's the horse. Dad's never been there.
20: And then Rocco
5: yells out, it's the strippers.
20: Oh,
5: he knew what it was. So that was funny. We got past the horse.
0: That's gold.
5: And then there was, you know, a heap of nightclubs, and then there's a shisha bar.
20: Yeah,
5: or whatever.
20: Yeah.
5: What are they smoking?
7: It's very educational.
5: It's only, you know, I don't even know. It's probably just tobacco. And I heard one of them said it's not weed.
20: Oh, no! It's a great way to find out how much they know.
5: I know. These kids know bloody too much. And then I get up and then we saw one of the, they knew one, a mum was going into KFC.
20: Yeah.
5: They said, there's such and such as mum going into KFC.
7: Busted.
5: Yeah, busted.
20: There's Sharon going into the dirty bird.
5: Straight from the footy. Like there's people everywhere. Yeah. What else happened? Oh, there was a cop station. There was obviously heaps of cop cars out there.
7: All anyway, the sights and sounds.
5: Probably not the best place to take your kids.
20: No.
5: Anyway,
20: but in the safety of the tundra, you can. It's sort of like being on safari.
5: It was. It's a lot like that, but a lot cheaper than going to South Africa.
20: Mine's much more dry, what we learnt. But there's a lot. It's called the Wallace Trench Line. It's the Wallace Line, right? It's basically a line that runs through and separates Asian and Australian wildlife. So I've always thought it was a bit weird that
5: never heard of it.
20: Islands so close to each other had really different animals that never crossed over. So
19: certain
20: Asian countries that are really close to other islands will have tigers, rhinos, and sort of jungle animals. And then you go, you know, 200 miles over some water and there's marsupials, like Australian wildlife.
19: Yeah, but you'd still have to swim to get there if you're a tiger or a lion or something.
20: But that does happen, you know. So that's how islands all over the world have similar animals on them that have, you know, but they've never
5: or
20: done
5: people
20: it.
5: People move them.
20: Well, what actually happened was when the world was one, before it separated into all the countries that we know now, it was one piece of land called Pangaea. And when it started to break up, it was just one piece of land. All of us, we was just one huge continent.
5: Pangaea.
20: It was called Pangaea. And this was about 200 million years ago. It sort of broke up
5: was
20: down
5: Jesus
20: the middle.
5: Was Jesus alive then?
20: No. Nowhere near close. It broke up down the middle and it started to separate and move around the globe. One went left and one went right. And then those two, the left and right, met up on the other side. But because they were so far apart from each other on Pangaea, they had completely different animals and everything on there. Even though they're right next to each other now, they're completely different sort of species. And they never crossed over because this trench line is 200, it's so deep. It's the deepest water that, and the currents are too intense. That tigers who can swim like distances like that never did it, and they still haven't to this day. And so you'll go to one island in Indonesia and it'll have tigers and lions, and then you'll go to the next island and it'll have like Australian wildlife on there. And it's really, it's interesting. They're all so close
19: together. Never heard this before.
20: And they are completely separated by this trench.
19: Wow.
20: So there you go.
19: All right. Good one, Loz.
20: Yeah.
19: Mine's a bit dry as well, just quickly. So my son got married recently. He's having his honeymoon in Europe. I just always get reminded of how good we've got it here. It's a bit of an old man story. But, oh, you know, you don't know how good you got it. But they're on a beach in Italy, $130 beach club, like to just to sit on the beach.
20: Oh, my God.
19: 80 euros.
5: What, to get a sunbed?
19: It's got to pay 80 euros
7: just
19: to sit on
7: the
19: beach.
7: Go to the beach?
19: Yeah. So they're private, beaches.
5: Wow.
19: Sit on rocks. Just never ever whinge about sitting on, you know, Henley Beach or
20: we have to pay $14 to get on Silver Sands.
19: Positano, I think.
20: Can you believe it? I don't want to support the Surf Lifesaving Club with 14, you know, like that is, we are so lucky.
19: I know.
20: And we've We've actually got sand.
19: Yeah. Our beaches are amazing. Yeah. They're beautiful. Mm-hmm. And you don't have to pay €80. $130.
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19: Got a bit of celebrity news for you.
0: Influencers.
19: Instagram, Triple M Adelaide page, whatever that means.
0: He's got his ear to the ground.
19: It'll be downloaded, uploaded. What do you do?
0: It's time for Chris Dittmar's
1: OMG.
3: OMG.
1: OMG.
3: Celebrity news.
19: Fair bit to get through this morning. They've commissioned another Barbie movie.
20: So a sequel
19: to Barbie.
20: Cool.
19: Drama is, though, Ryan Gosling's holding out for more money. He wants $20 million just to sign on. Ryan, I've got to tell you, the plastic doll called Ken that you play has more personality than you'll ever have. Play within your limitations, mate. We watch Barbie for Barbie, not for you, mate.
20: For Margot.
19: We watch for Margot Robbie, mate.
4: Who do you watch it for?
19: Give her $120 million.
3: OMG.
19: For God's sake.
20: I watched it for... I enjoyed... all of them.
4: Tell the truth.
20: They were good. I'm Ryan.
4: Yeah.
19: Three votes, Margot Robbie.
20: Let's just, in the Barbie movie. Okay, he actually has more power than you think.
19: Speaking of three votes, Miranda Kerr. She's talked about her diet this week.
4: What's she eating?
19: She says she will not eat sushi because it contains parasites. Now, Miranda, 122.4 million Japanese people have totally stuffed this up, clearly, haven't they? She also, with her diet, she goes on to say no eggs, no wheat, no mass-produced meat, no seed oils. Food is impure.
20: Give it about three months,
19: she'll be a stick insect. Miranda Kerr. No, she will. Carrying on like that. James Packer got married again. He's married a model, Kylie Lim, on the Italian island of Sardinia. Apparently no churches in Sydney. So we've gone to Sardinia. I just wonder when things like this happen. Do you reckon James went and saw the father-in-law?
20: Yeah.
19: And he sat in and said, now, young James, have you got a solid job?
20: Mm-hmm.
4: He flew him in.
20: Had them sign a few things.
19: Mm. Would they have joint bank accounts?
20: That's a good question.
19: At the end of the day, she married him because he's just a terrific bloke.
20: And so good looking.
4: He is a good fella.
19: He's hot.
20: He's hot.
19: There's no doubt about that. Now, I've been told by management, I've actually got to tone down my criticism of Channel 7 shows because obviously we're now all the same company. So management got to me.
4: You're being censored.
20: You need to start your own podcast. Free speech.
19: So I've got to get this off and chat.
4: You're the next Carl Stephan.
20: Yeah.
19: No, I can just say for the last time that Robert Irwin's a flog because I'm not allowed to say it anymore.
20: He's a sweet
19: one. And the biggest pain in the ass in Australia.
4: No.
19: Because he's now part of our stable. So I'm not allowed to say it anymore. But
20: did they give you one more day to say it?
19: I've got one. This is my amnesty, if you know what I mean.
20: Grace period.
19: Grace period. My one last shot this morning is about The Voice. And the fact that they've got a brand new judge. Tone Deaf and I is now telling our young singers in Australia how to sing. Can you believe? Imagine being coached by her.
20: Listen, you can't argue with
4: who'd they get rid
20: number
4: of?
20: Ones and I don't know. I don't watch it in a while.
19: God, not get exactly rid of a lot of them. Seriously. Either, and just finally,
20: who else can you?
19: No,
20: what?
19: My
20: this
19: favorite,
20: is insane.
19: My favorite story of the week. This is. Look up the word
4: the best
19: irony.
4: To last.
19: Irony in the dictionary.
20: Okay.
19: Kyle Sanderlands was a guest on Sunrise earlier this week. He did an interview, and he walked
4: another
19: out,
4: Channel 7 show.
19: He walked out in a huff. He didn't like the way he was interviewed. Kyle, just go back and have a listen to some of the drivel and some of the people
20: he's
19: that appeared on your show on Cole and Jackie O.
4: What, did he get bullied?
19: Who are still in the fetal position after being bullied by you.
20: That is, yeah,
19: but
20: seriously.
19: He didn't like the tough line and questioning.
20: He's the reason we have to do 7 hours of codes training every year because of the way he interviews people.
19: I rest my case. That's celebrity goss.
5: It's rude. It's a Loz. Triple M.
7: Triple M's Roo, Tits and Loz for breakfast.
9: Triple M breakfast.
19: Now, you know, on the weekend, the Crows beat the Western Bulldogs. They've got a big game coming up, the semi-final against Brisbane this weekend.
4: Big game, Dits. Big game. I reckon we're a chance.
19: Not the only major sporting event taking place this week.
4: Well, they've got the big NFL game in Melbourne on Friday night.
19: That's
4: 100,000 there too.
19: Also,
4: is that what you're
19: not the
4: about?
19: Only big sporting event taking place this
4: week.
19: What,
4: the Freo v Geelong game?
19: My time has been divided between that and... the World Stone Skimming Championships have taken place in Easedale in Scotland. Can I give you something? Give me a reaction.
4: Well,
19: when
4: you say stone skipping.
19: The stone skimming.
4: Yeah, we used to do that up the river a fair bit.
19: Well, you could compete. How good are you at it?
4: not bad. You got to get rocks that are flat. You don't want any sort of angled rocks because when you throw it, you got to get down low to the surface.
19: The technique is all.
4: And you've got to.
19: That's right.
4: You've got to skim it just so it's not too high.
19: Lead with your elbow and then fling your hand back past the elbow forwards, and that's how you skim. Can I just tell you? It's funny you talk about the shape of the rock controversy this year.
4: What's happened?
19: Two competitors were caught shaving down their rock to make them more circular. That's right. The official toss master. This is true. Kyle Matthews caught them out.
4: They
19: were suspended. This year they found that the cheating was, rife. So they had to have a resident geologist on hand to verify the authenticity of the rocks in the stone skimming championships in Scotland. These people that won, by the way, are calling themselves rock stars. Liam Knight from North Carolina in America is the world stone skimming champion for this year. I know, and
4: you
19: I've
4: know,
19: got
4: sometimes
19: more.
4: You sound a lot like the world's most boring man.
19: Funnily enough, he just texted me that he is listening into this segment. He's loving it. But that wasn't the only major sporting event that caught my eye this week.
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4: Oh, that's like the inside job, though.
19: The World Grave Digging Championships. There you go.
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19: So, as I said, Crows and Brisbane, not the only.
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0: What about this, gang? Ooh. Manly Beach has beaten Bondi Beach to be named the top beach in the whole of the South Pacific.
1: The South Pacific?
2: Really?
0: Manly was named best beach in the South Pacific and ninth in the world.
2: Jesus.
0: 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And TripAdvisor ain't mucking around.
2: Did you say ninth in the world?
0: In the world.
1: In the world. See, I'll be completely honest here. And I'm a Northern Beaches girl. Grew up there and fantastic beaches.
0: Yep.
1: I mean, number one, I'd put Avalon over Manly any day.
2: Nah, Kilkill.
1: But Kilkill's great as well. But I'd even say, I'm being honest here, there's beaches in WA that are nicer than Manly.
0: Yeah, but Sydney's where we want to sit.
1: Yeah, it is. But I'm just saying, this is claiming the best beach in the South Pacific.
0: Well, Kat, go off, because you're our Northern Beaches girl.
1: Yeah.
0: Right? You moved there at 23 from the Canuck.
1: No, I've been there since birth.
2: From Canuck.
0: Give us your firm position on better beaches in the Northern Beaches than Manly Beach.
1: I think Avalon's a better beach.
0: Okay, one.
2: Really?
0: Yeah,
1: the sand's that beautiful, like, just, you know, that beautiful crunchy yellow colour it's stunning.
2: Have you been to Holmes Beach down the south coast?
1: See, that's beautiful as well.
2: That's white sand.
1: I'd even say that's more beautiful than Manly.
0: I agree.
1: Can I say?
0: Because I'm going to give you the judging criteria.
1: Okay, that's probably what I need.
2: This is what we want to know.
0: Yeah. But I just think beauty and pristine,
1: That's what I'm thinking.
0: Well, they've added... So Manly scored 4.5 out of 5 out of a billion reviews.
2: Jesus.
0: With the world's top spot going to Isla Pasión in Mexico. I have been there. It is sensational. A little bit dangerous getting there, but great. This is all based on authentic reviews, ratings, experiences shared by travellers, considering atmosphere and dining, National Geography and recreation and accessibility.
1: Let me make this clear.
0: When you're going to a TripAdvisor, whether it's a restaurant or a hotel or a car hire place, there are politics involved, right? People use volume of people to vote in that. There's no agenda with a beach.
2: Mm-hmm.
0: There's no reason for you to vote for a beach, right?
1: Mm.
0: So you go to a beach and you rate it on your own accord. It's not like you're getting a, you know, the local government's going, here, let's say
2: cheeky.
0: Holmes Beach is the best. So this is authentic.
2: Yep.
0: But the top 10 beaches in the world, the first one's Mexico.
1: Yep.
0: Next two are in Greece, so they're at 3. Fourth's in Aruba. Then we're in Portugal. Banana Beach in Phuket, Thailand's great. A lot of plastic there at the moment. San Diego comes in 7.
1: Yeah, Sardinia, La Jolla, that's beautiful actually.
0: La Pelosa Beach. I haven't been to that side of Sardinia, but there's 8. Manly Beach comes in at 9, and 10 is Boulders Beach in Simonstown, South Africa, which is magnificent. But I can think of 10 beaches in Sydney that are better than
1: Manly. I agree than Manly. And I love Manly Beach, don't get me wrong.
0: There's 6 in Cronulla that are better than Manly.
1: Yeah, I would actually say I would even take... I think Cronulla Beach would be up there.
2: I think Clovelly's good too.
0: What about Simo's Beach in Campbelltown?
2: Oh, yeah, that was a good beach.
1: Simo's Beach.
0: What about Pondi?
2: There's some different stuff.
1: Pondi's
0: conceived more people than any other beach in the West.
2: Put some respect on Pondi's name.
0: Put some respect on Simo.
2: Yeah. We went down there. Actually, maybe not. Don't put some respect on that one.
0: Didn't you tread on a finger?
2: Yeah, well, that was the least.
0: 1-3-5-3 if you want that finger, Sydney.
3: We must find another brain. You're crazy.
4: It's time to test the statistical knowledge of Sydney's Brains Trust with a guy that's the complete opposite of a genius. It's time for Bo Knows.
0: Today's question for Bo Knows. 13% of people say they are physically unable to do this. What is it? Physically.
1: Ooh. I reckon ride a bike.
0: Ooh.
1: Because it's a smallish 13%.
0: Mm.
1: I mean, the Lime bikes have proved that.
2: Well, yeah. I think the bikes without like electric bikes?
0: E-bikes,
2: The normal bikes we're talking here, BMX bikes, mountain bikes.
1: But there's lots of people that probably didn't learn well as a kid and then now at 53 get on a Lime bike and find out they can't actually ride a bike.
2: You know what, actually my grandma, Nana Hall, she used to go to like our bowling club. So she'd do family daycare and as soon as 5 o'clock her first kid would, like the last kid would be gone, straight to the bolo. Then she'd walk home late at night about midnight. And one night she decided to hop on this bike she found in the street.
0: Great.
2: Hopped on, boom, straight on her head, had the biggest scratch all over the face. One of the funniest things ever. How'd you do that, Nen? Oh, yeah. She, and you know
0: road come out of nowhere.
2: The best thing about Nen was she had a whole top row of false teeth.
0: Oh, great.
1: Oh,
2: lucky her teeth were out.
1: Yep. Hey. Lucky her teeth were out.
0: You know what? You know how you teach them to ride? I've taught a lot of kids how to ride.
2: Yeah, really?
0: You get a towel and you whip it around. You know like when you're about to whip someone and you get out of
2: the hold
0: them.
2: Yeah.
0: So you whip it, put it around and then you just put it around their waist and stand behind
2: them. A harness.
0: Yeah, you do it for about 3 days of doing that, the kid's riding.
1: Yeah.
0: I guarantee you. If not, you keep the towel.

0: Now, Sydney. All right. Kat says ride a bike. Incorrect. Come on. What do you think it is? 133353. 13% of people say they can't do this physically. What is it?
1: Ooh.
0: Let's go to Lucas from Not Close, Colonel.
2: Farcurnell.
0: Hey, Lucas. What do you think it is?
3: I'm going to go with burping.
1: Oh, yeah.
0: Oh, burp on burping. Command.
4: Like, oh, burp. I can't burp on cue.
1: Can you burp?
4: Oh.
0: It was more of a fake on a good burp.
3: I've got a mate that physically cannot burp.
0: Oh, actually, so do I. I actually do, Lucas, I do as well.
4: What do you mean, as in not, like when it comes up?
3: It's just nothing comes up. Like, he can't drink beer. He can't drink, like, fizzy or soft drink or anything like that.
4: Wow.
1: So, what, if he smashes a fizzy, there's no burp coming at the end of it?
3: No, he's just bloated the whole night, and then he ends up probably going for a chuck later.
1: Oh, that's, mate, there's nothing better than having a nice fizzy and just going...
0: I've just never believed my mate that said it.
1: Really?
4: Yeah. What is that? There's got to be some kind of medical situation.
0: Maybe he's too far down that road, right? Mm. Maybe he's just tossed it up when he was younger, and I've never burped, I can't burp.
1: Yeah.
0: And now he's just holding it in forever around his mates, and he's burping his head
1: off.
0: Imagine
1: the pains you'd get in your belly.
4: It'd be horrible.
1: Oh.
0: I reckon maybe he's burping in the down low.
1: He's doing it on the side.
4: Secret burps.
0: He's got a little side burp.
1: Mm.
0: Goes into the closet.
1: Can he fart?
4: Goes into a soundproof booth and just burps his little heart out.
0: Yeah, puts high heels on, bit of lipstick and burps
4: pushes
0: his head
4: on his stomach
0: away.
4: And just... Yeah. You know, some people, they sound like a prehistoric when they do it. That is rank.
0: Yes.
1: And some of them smell too.
4: Oh,
0: yes. Lucas says burping.
1: Geez, I reckon that'd be even lower percentage.
4: Yeah. Oh, well, we'll sort Lucas out with a prize because we're entertained.
0: Yeah. Might send him something. Let's go to Emma from Charleston. Good morning, Em.
5: Good morning.
0: What do you think it is? It's a low percentage, physically unable to do this, 13% of people.
5: Touch their toes.
1: Oh, yep.
4: Yeah, I can't.
1: It's hard, man.
4: Yeah. I don't think I've ever been able to.
1: Really?
4: Never.
0: We're not going to ask you to prove it, so you don't have to get.
4: I'll prove it for you. No, I can't do it. Okay,
1: Louis asked her.
4: I'll face a certain way while I do it, but no one needs that. But
0: well, you'll face us.
4: I'll face you, so I can show you, and the poor producers will get the rest of the view.
0: But you used to be an elite basketball, and you can't.
4: I'm
1: flexible.
4: I'm really wired tight,
0: and you wonder why your hemi snapped off the
4: bone. And I wonder why things snap off
1: the
4: bone. You're right.
0: Do you stretch?
4: Not as much as I. Not anymore. I used to though.
1: You had to when you played.
4: Yeah, you have to.
1: Can you touch your toes, big man?
0: Yeah. I'm tall, bro. I'm 6'1".
1: Yeah.
0: All right, I'm going to show you.
4: Okay.
0: You don't believe me?
1: Let's go.
0: Let's go, baby.
1: All right, we're watching Bo. We're watching, yeah. All right, go on.
4: Okay.
1: He's reaching down. Yeah, he does it easy, too.
4: Yeah, can you, Woodsy?
1: Well done. I haven't done it for a while. I'll have a look.
0: You're 6'3", Woods. Maybe 6'4".
4: Easily 6'4". Oh, easy.
0: Oh, he's bending
4: Woods is very flexible.
0: He is. He's a big, flexible bear.
4: You are.
0: Emma says, touch their toes. Incorrect.
4: No, I reckon it'd be more.
1: Oh, producer Nikki's getting down.
4: Nikki, can everyone in the team do it for me?
0: Oh, guys, get in the caterpillar.
1: And you're telling
4: everyone,
1: me,
4: big tones, Soprano.
1: You're telling me Nikki has been 6 years.
0: Oh, wow, Joshy does it well. Look at Soprano. Oh, man,
4: Soprano
0: did it easy. Oh, Nikki.
4: Nikki, easy.
1: Nikki can go
0: further. Just touched China. All right, Emma, incorrect.
4: Incorrect.
0: But thank you so much for your time. Let's go to the text line. Charlie from Rydalmere. Seems young. Oh, wow. 13% of people say they are physically unable to do this. Is it raw dogging medicine, in brackets, swallowing it without water like a Panadol or something? It is.
1: What?
4: Yep.
1: Really?
0: I have one kid that can do it and I have one kid that can't.
1: I can't do it. I need water.
4: It's gross.
1: I need water, man.
4: Even like an armor force, I need a lot of water.
1: We challenged Bo when we played. Do you remember the fish oils, brother?
0: Yes.
1: How many fish oils did you have? That one day.
0: I was very sick.
1: I think it was like 28 fish oils Bo did. Just boom, straight.
0: Raw dogged
1: it straight down. No water.
4: You're kidding.
1: Yeah, in the gym. I'll never forget that.
0: I'm a swallower from way back.
4: Yeah, I heard you also can put the fish oils out another end too.
1: Yeah.
4: From what I understand.
1: And you can also shoot them.
4: Yeah, that's what I heard. Like a Nerf gun out the back. Yeah, no one was safe.
0: Shooting trout across the bloody Nile. The Lynch household has itself a little bit of a el problema.
4: Well, not anymore. So I've got some friends that I love them dearly, but they love to save a buck. Like they're always
0: tough times.
4: Oh, it goes to that next level. I call them proud tight asses. And so they're from interstate, so they whenever they come to Sydney, they often stay with me, which is fine. But usually it's only been for a couple of days.
0: Yeah, it's all right.
4: Whereas this time it was 2 weeks.
0: How many of them?
4: Two. Which is a long time because they wanted to save over the Sydney Marathon time. So they came and stayed with me. And I think personally, a couple of days is there a guest, but then after that, you've got to kind of start treating it like a housemate situation and contribute a little bit.
0: Of course, 2 weeks.
4: Yeah, 2 weeks is a long time.
0: 2 weeks you're bringing the groceries.
4: That sort of stuff.
0: You're filling everything.
4: Yeah, you're taking the bins out, like
0: easy.
4: That for me.
0: Filling the car.
4: Yeah.
0: Of course.
4: But not if you're a proud tight ass. And so it came to a crux, the bit that cracked me up the most. Well, probably a week in, and I had just forgotten in the spare bathroom to fill up the toilet paper rolls.
0: Okay.
4: So they had one there, and I noticed it was hanging on, like, you know, when three squares are just clinging to the toilet roll for dear life.
0: Yep.
4: And I looked at it, and I was like, I could go to my ensuite and go put a spare roll, but I feel like this is something that maybe, you know, they should be contributing to.
0: Yeah, let's see.
4: Let's just see. Let's do a little experiment here.
0: Yeah, let's test them.
4: Anyway, for the next 2 days, I was out. Like, I barely saw them because I was out socially doing stuff, didn't see them. And I noticed each time I did come back at night, those three, like, it had gone down to one thing just hanging on.
0: What?
4: And it got to a point after 2 days, I was like, they have to be using that toilet paper. Finally, one of them tracked me down and went, do you have any toilet paper? And I was like, well, yeah, I've noticed that your three squares have been hanging on there for a few days. What have you been doing? And they're like, oh, well, we didn't want to go into your bathroom and like rummage through your doors. So they'd been going to the pub down the road to take a shit because they didn't want to go and buy toilet paper. And can I just set the scene? Hey, I live in the inner city, so
0: tell Sydney how high up?
4: 18 floors.
0: 18 floors.
4: So they'd been going to the local pub to take a shit, but Woolworths is closer. So Woolworths is about 10 steps from my house.
0: You got
4: to
0: walk.
4: The pub is about 20.
0: So you got to walk past the toilet paper on sale.
4: Yep.
0: Before you get to the pub.
4: But in their rationale, being a proud tight ass, they were like, well, we have to buy a pack of four. We're probably only going to use one. So that would mean we're not going to use the three that we've bought in the pack. So I was already blown away.
0: What the hell?
4: So then it came to a crux. They were leaving. This is not.
0: No, they're cut already in my life.
4: Well,
0: gone.
4: No, fair enough. This will blow your mind. So then they were leaving on the weekend and I was out with friends. So I was like, oh, I'll probably be back in time just to say goodbye. And they said, oh, we're just at Carriage Works if you want to pop by.
0: Mm-hmm.
4: And I was like, oh, nah, I'll just say goodbye to you at the house.
0: Mm-hmm.
4: I got back and I said, oh, how was Carriage Works Markets? And they were like, amazing. I was like, oh, you've got the bakeries there. It's amazing. They're like, oh, well, we didn't actually even have to buy breakfast because we just filled up on all the free samples.
0: So not only, which I don't, look. I don't mind the free samples from the
4: You have to have a lot to fill up for breakfast, though, on free samples at the markets. I'm talking, you know, you get the little tiny cubes of bread that you dip into the olive oil.
0: And they're poor buggers that are working check to check trying to make a croissant to just try and get
4: exactly.
0: by.
4: Exactly.
0: And they've got a couple of your mates flying from interstate eating little, sugar cube-sized bits of bread.
4: You know what's even worse? So I said, oh, God, long flight back on economy. They're like, oh, no, we're flying business.
0: Oh, my God. You know what you should do, Kat?
4: What?
0: Tell them to take some toilet paper from the plane next time you're out.
6: Oh, my God, Becky, what is older?
7: So what is older? What is older? What is older?
4: Very simple game. We're making this NRL themed, the NRL edition in the lead up to finals.
0: Yes.
4: So two options. You just need to tell me what is older out of the two.
0: Seems pretty straightforward.
4: It does, doesn't it?
0: Mm-hmm.
4: Okay. Before we get everyone else involved, you two versus each other. Wayne Bennett or the wetsuit? What is older?
1: Geez, Wayne Bennett's 70-something. Oh, no, is he 80 now?
0: I think he's close to 80, mate.
1: Yeah, I think he is 80. I think he's 82.
0: I tell you what. he's been the same age for about 40 years.
4: Yeah,
1: but he's like, since about 50, he's looked the same.
0: He's looked the same.
1: But he still looks great.
0: He looks great for his age.
1: And
0: but I don't know his age.
1: I don't know. Yeah. Clint Eastwood.
0: He could be 180.
1: The old saggy ween.
0: Okay, the wetsuit.
4: Wetsuit.
0: Oh, man.
1: Ooh.
0: Who invented the wetsuit?
1: Well, they had boardies, didn't they? Like, they had boardies.
4: California, I'll give you that much.
0: You're surfing?
4: Yeah.
0: You're surfing,
1: right? Santa Monica?
0: A bloke's on a pier in
4: University,
0: a suit.
4: No, Berkeley.
0: A bloke's at Berkeley in a suit. He jumps in the water. He's got himself a wetsuit.
1: I'm going to say Wayne Bennett. Old master coach.
0: I am going to say a wetsuit. California is 3 years older.
4: Woodsy, you are correct.
1: Baby.
4: Wayne Bennett is 2 years older than the wetsuit. Old clips, he used to surf in like a woolen jumper. before then.
1: Can I ask a question? Who did? How old is Wayne?
4: So he was born in 1950.
0: 76.
4: Mm.
1: 76.
0: How old's the wetsuit? 74?
4: Yeah.
1: Jesus.
0: Wow, geez. Mm.
4: Must have been freezing before then.
0: And then, so who swam out for a surf in a woolen jumper? Because they didn't come back in.
4: That's what they were doing. No, they're not coming back. Well, yeah, it was very difficult. Yeah. And
0: hey,
4: finally,
0: this will keep us warm. Yeah. Watch me surf this barrel. And then they just go out.
1: Dead weight.
0: Gone.
4: But they were surfing on massive boats back then, so you probably barely got wet if you're any good.
1: Big Malibus.
4: Yeah, exactly.
0: That's why I don't surf.
4: Here's another one for you. This one's close to home. What is older, Aaron Woods or the salary cap for the NRL?
0: Woods is 35. He's been 35 for four or five years. Salary cap. So that's, what's that, 1990?
1: The salary cap's older than me. Salary cap's older than me.
0: Nah. I don't know.
4: You were salary pretty sure cap. For a second there.
0: Well, I think does that mean the salary cap has to come in 91?
1: I think there was before 91. Because I remember back in the day, Benny Elias chose to get a property instead of getting paid. So that would have been on the salary cap, wouldn't it?
0: Nah.
1: No?
0: I don't know, man. It's too early for this.
1: Yeah, that's
0: What are you going, Woods? I'll go.
1: Well, you're telling
0: I'll
1: me.
0: I'll go Woods.
1: Are you telling me that 89 Canberra side could fit under the salary cap?
0: Yeah, yes.
4: So what did you say?
0: Yeah, I'm going.
1: I said salary cap, but now I'm rethinking my.
0: There's
1: my
0: no salary
1: answer.
0: Cap. The salary cap come after that. Afterwards.
1: Salary cap was what, 95 Super League?
4: Well, what are you saying? What is your answer?
1: I'm saying salary cap.
4: You're saying it's salary cap? All right, so you're saying Woods is older?
0: Yeah, there was no. Yeah.
4: Okay, Woodsy, once again. You are correct. The salary cap is 1 year older. It was introduced in 1990.
1: Well, I said 89 that Benny Lodge.
4: And Woodsy was born in 1991.
1: Yeah.
4: And it was our team Manly, I think, where there was a lot of kerfuffle.
1: Yeah, there was
4: around.
1: A lot of kerfuffle.
4: Yes.
0: So you're telling me that Super League, yeah.
1: Yeah.
4: Mm.
0: Good on you, Woodsy.
4: There you go. 133-53. Woodsy is very good at this game.
0: See if you can be victorious against Woodsy.
1: I do want to say that 92-93 Broncos side was not under the salary cap.
0: But that's what I'm saying, mate. Like, how can you have a salary cap?
4: 133-53, you versus Woods. Bo might be able to help you somewhat, and great prizes on offer if you want to go against Woods next for What is Older?
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4: You guys would be lost without your partners. 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
0: Kat, turn the bubbles on. 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
6: Oh my God, Becky, what is older?
7: So what is older? What is older? What is older?
4: A somewhat simple game. I give you two options. You tell me what is older out of the two of them. It is the people versus Woods.
1: Yep.
4: We have Stephen on the line. Good morning, Stephen.
18: Good morning. How are we all?
4: We are great. Good, brother.
0: I'm with you here, Stephen. We need to get him.
18: All right, mate, I need some help.
4: Yep. You two need to work together because this is Woods' game, let's be honest.
1: Let's go.
4: Okay, this is an NRL edition as we lead up to the finals.
0: Great.
4: So what is older, the Eels or the Sharks?
0: I want to say Sharks is 76, is it? Something like that?
1: Sharks, like that. I think you'd probably say the Eels, wouldn't you? They've won a lot more competitions.
4: I'm going to give Stephen first right of reply.
18: I would have thought possibly the Eels.
0: Yeah, the Eels, yeah.
1: Okay. And I cannot guess. Oh, yeah. I cannot go with Stephen, can I?
4: Not technically,
1: I'm going to go the Sharks then.
4: Stephen, well done. Yeah. You are correct. The Eels are significantly older. 1947, they joined New South Wales Rugby League. The Sharks entered two decades later in 1967. Yeah.
0: 67, 76. Yeah. 67, 67.
4: All right. That is 1-7. To Stephen.
1: Like well done, Stephen. 1-0.
4: Okay.
0: Well done, Stephen. 20 years you got on him.
4: What is older, Leichhardt Oval or Brookvale Oval?
1: Leichhardt Oval because it used to face the other way first back in the day.
0: Old Annandale.
1: Yeah.
0: What they call it? The Lilyfield Rectangle.
1: Lilyfield Rectangle, that's what it was called.
0: Okay, so let's go Brookie then, Stephen. Let's double down. What do you reckon? What do you want to do?
18: You're the professional.
0: Mate, I'm none from 100. So you can... you're one from one, so wherever you go, mate, I'm standing next to you.
18: I would have thought Leichhardt myself, really.
1: Yeah. Okay, well, I'll go Brookvale Oval then.
0: Oh, Woodsy's gone Brookie.
1: Late change.
0: Oh, mate, you should have gone Brookie, but anyway, yep.
4: Woodsy, you are correct. It is Brookvale Oval is older in 1911, whereas Leichhardt was 1934.
1: Oh, wow.
4: So it's significantly older, Brookvale Oval. This is one apiece. This is a tiebreaker.
1: Here we go.
0: Come on, get busy, Steve.
18: Pressure's up.
0: Come on.
4: What is older, Ethan Strange or... the West Tigers Premiership win.
0: Oh, Ethan Strange is about 21. The 2005, we're very close here. This is the monthly thing.
1: I know, okay. Man, I know.
0: So Ethan Strange, so 2005 they won the comp, which was 21 years ago.
1: In October. Do we know when Ethan Strange's birthday is?
0: So hang on, what is older?
4: No looking it up, no cheating.
0: What is older? What is older? So Ethan Strange, I'm going to say 22 then. I'm going to go Ethan Strange, man. Let's go. Let's double down on Ethan Strange,
1: I'm going to say West Tigers. West Tigers last premiership.
0: Let's double down on Ethan Strange. Stephen,
4: are you locking in? Okay. Locking in Ethan Strange, which is
0: Yes!
19: Yes!
0: A win for the good guys,
4: yeah,
0: Stephen!
4: By 1 year. So Ethan Stranger was born in 2004 in August. The Tigers won their premiership the following year in 2005.
0: Jesus. Oh, well, I was thinking 21 points something.
1: Yeah, there I thought it was a couple of months. Well done, well done.
4: Good
1: big
4: on
1: Steve.
4: You, Stephen, you are victorious.
20: More than a year after he was caught impersonating a Chinese police officer, Baulkham Hills man Kunlang Lee has been slapped with a good behaviour bond. The 21-year-old was found with a gel blaster and ammunition after he was spotted at Strathfield driving a car with the word police misspelled on the car bonnet.
0: Wow. he was sentenced. He got a good behaviour bond after impersonating Chinese police. He spelt police wrong on the bonnet of the car.
4: Very wrong.
0: How did he spell it?
4: Police.
0: And he's been sentenced for good behaviour bond. Impersonating people can be funny. Police is not a joke. But there can be times where it can be a little bit funny, Woods. Right?
1: Oh, it's always good.
0: I used to impersonate. I mean, I still impersonate people. We're impersonating a radio show. Are you- I still do impersonations to my mates, but the first time I started mucking around doing it, I was living with Robbie Farah.
1: Ooh.
0: I want to say 2008.
4: Okay.
0: 2009, yeah. Maybe, yep. Maybe around then. Early days when I was at the West Tigers, living with Robbie, we used to have a ball, and he knew Danny Widler well, and I was only a young kid.
1: Yep.
0: So I rang Danny Widler one night, and I was a big Illawarra Hawks guy. Obviously now I'm Kings because we, you know, part of the team, part
4: absolutely.
0: Of the family.
1: Who's ball?
4: King's ball.
1: That's
0: King's
1: right.
0: ball, but back then it was Hawks ball, and they had their best player was named Kavossie Franklin, an American national.
1: Oh, yeah.
4: Oh, I remember.
0: Great player. And I would ring Danny Widler and put on an American accent and say I was Kavossie Franklin from the Illawarra Hawks.
1: Can you give us a line?
0: Not yet.
1: Okay,
0: sorry. But Danny always jokes now that, you know, remember when you, and this is before footy show, this is early, early days,
1: yep.
0: And I would ring him and feed him info on the NRL, right? For the Dragons and Tigers and just feed him stuff for the Herald.
1: Really?
0: As Kavossie Franklin.
1: Did he ever write it?
0: Some of it got through.
4: Oh, really? So he didn't think it was weird that
0: he did think it was weird. I mean, look, he plays along. He's a good guy, Danny.
1: Yeah.
0: Like, he has fun. He has fun with it.
1: Yep.
0: But I'm telling you, the first few made it through. And there was quite a few good stories about Robbie Farah and Bo Ryan.
1: Okay, really?
0: In the Herald.
1: Oh.
0: Now they're all bad, obviously.
1: Yeah.
0: But I had a lot of fun with him back in the day. He'll probably call up. He's a big listener, Danny Widler.
1: Oh, big Danny.
0: Because I'd like to know his side of it, but that's how I remember
1: it. We've got to get him on to find out what he actually thought about it.
0: We do need to get him on. Mm. He will call. That'll get to him. We'll let that get to him.
1: Yep.
0: But Sydney, have you impersonated someone? Doesn't have to be a police officer.
1: Mm.
0: Could be anything.
1: Could be anything.
4: Could be something to get in somewhere.
1: Yes.
0: Could be the nightclub.
4: Yeah.
0: Could be impersonate to get off a fine.
1: Yes.
0: Could be impersonate someone to get a date.
1: Ooh, you
0: 133353. Woodsy's got a cracker next involving the police.
1: And an NRL player.
4: Even better.
1: But
4: yes.
0: Who do you impersonate? Who have you impersonated to get in, to get out? Has it been a person in blue?
1: Mm.
0: Can go anywhere with it. Woods, you got a friend of yours.
1: A friend of mine. I will not name him, but he plays NRL currently. His parents were, so he impersonated his parents.
0: Not James Tedesco.
1: No.
0: Okay.
1: But his parents were police officers.
4: Oh.
1: So he put on the all blue outfit. He got in their car and he had those cars with the sirens, those ones?
0: Yeah.
1: He would pull over people.
0: Oh, wow.
1: But certain people, so they'd drive by, they'd see what they look like in a car. If it was a good sort,
4: hotties.
1: He was pulling them over, and it wasn't till because it was what do you say when it's not they're not on duty? It's off duty. So the car was off duty, and it wasn't till a marked police car seen the car and just typed in and go, "What's this person doing? That car's not supposed to be on the road."
0: Yeah, they're on.
1: And he got pinched. So imagine what the story was like when he went home to his parents.
4: Oh, especially
0: where's my uniform?
4: Yeah.
0: Your parents are like, hang on, where's our uniform?
1: Let's just say the uniform was skin tight on him. He's a big unit and his parents weren't too big.
0: Yeah. I think you know who it is.
1: And he did get a couple of numbers off it, so he walked away, thought he was, you know what.
4: So he came out on top.
1: Came out on top.
0: He didn't try that we're undercover to the cops.
1: Oh. Not. I thought you might just
4: probably
1: wear
4: the P-plates on the car gave it away.
1: He had the old red P-plates on.
0: Could be like Narcos and go, don't say anything, we're undercover,
4: oh.
0: You know. All right, well, that's where the bar is, Sydney. Chris has called in. Good morning, Chris.
19: Morning, Triple M team. How are you?
0: We're going well, mate. We're going very close to the sun here.
1: Oh, yes, we are.
0: Who is this story about? Have you impersonated someone to get away with something or do something? What have you done here?
19: Yeah, I impersonated myself getting kidnapped. I just got...
0: What?
4: What?
0: Go on, man.
19: It kind of didn't go that well. It went really well because everyone believed it. But it got serious in the end. But
0: where were you?
19: Back. I've been to South America twice this year. I've been to Panama, on a boat over there.
4: Yeah.
0: Okay. Import, export.
19: And I had a bit of free time and... my Spanish friend, we grabbed a pillow slip and a machete that he had.
0: Yeah, keep going, mate. You're live. Keep going.
19: I'm not lying. I put my hands behind my back, put the pillow slip on, and he spoke in Spanish. And he said if they don't send money, they'll start cutting things off.
1: Oh, Jesus.
4: Oh, my God.
0: How much money? Who are you? Hang on. Who are you getting money off? To your own family?
19: Yeah, to my wife and my kids. and my sister. My sister's still not talking to me.
1: That's probably a good reason for that, Big Chris.
19: but how they checked it was, you know, this AI chat GPT thing.
1: Yeah.
19: They got AI to check it and it said it was real. And because of the time frame, I sent it, went to sleep, and they get it 4 o'clock in the morning and they're all like panicking.
0: Yeah.
4: Yeah.
0: Of course, you've been kidnapped. You're about to get your head cut off.
4: Yeah, you're in Panama. Yep.
19: But my number one son, the oldest one, he was onto it straight away.
0: Yeah, he's too smart, mate. It's dad written all over it.
19: He sent a message back saying, ask him where the keys to his Ford are, you know?
0: Yeah, yeah. How much money did you get out of him, mate?
19: Oh. Yeah, it was just, you know what?
0: Enough.
19: I like a good prank, Bo.
0: Yeah, I know. I'm with you.
1: Oh, yeah.
4: I love a good prank.
0: I love a good prank, too.
1: Yeah, he doesn't like a good prank on him, but.
4: No, that's true.
19: But I am a little bit worried because I've got to go back in January.
0: Yeah.
19: You never know over there, eh?
0: It's nah.
1: Big mate, no one's going to believe if you get kidnapped next time.
4: Yeah, it's a boy that cried wolf. Yeah, exactly.
0: Good
1: Let's
0: on you.
1: Go.
0: Hey, we appreciate your time. And, well, there you go, mate.
1: Can we get him a prize or something?
4: I'll get him a prize.
0: We might get you an apology written for you to give to your sister, mate.
19: No worries. Wayno Diaz.
1: Yeah, brother.
0: Por favor.
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22: Keep Saturday Night free, because after that there will be no doubt that I, Kel Graham Knight, am all the man you know.
0: Glenn Robbins, welcome to the show.
23: Wow. Hey, look, I come across as a nice guy, but I'm just cutting it straight into it here. I found out the other day, because I thought I knew all the ways that I could be annoying, okay? Ooh. I thought I knew them all. And then I found out a new one. Do you want me to talk about what it was? And
4: yeah, I would love to know.
23: We're having dinner. She'd made chicken bake, pasta bake.
0: Yum.
23: Really
0: yum.
23: Nice.
0: Yum.
23: Okay.
0: Yum.
23: And anyway, and it came out of the oven, so it was hot. It was, well, when I say hot, it was really hot.
0: Knows,
23: right,
0: knows
23: okay?
0: It. She knows it.
23: And I'm, yeah, we're sitting across the table. I take a forkful, and I'm going, oh, God, how good is this? And I started to blow on it because it was piping hot.
1: Oh,
23: like
1: yep.
23: Steam was coming up. And she said, can you not blow in that direction because it's coming across the table and I find it quite alarming.
0: Wow.
23: I was blowing my food in the wrong direction.
1: Wow.
0: And it's hard to blow softly, Glenn, yeah. when it's raging hot. Like
1: Jesus.
4: Yeah.
23: So I'm not saying she's pedantic. I'm just saying that I...
4: You've unlocked a new annoyance.
0: Sounds like
4: you're
0: like,
1: I think you're saying she's carrying on.
23: Well,
1: she is.
0: We'll help you.
23: Do you, when you blow on your food, do you blow down or do you blow across the table?
4: I think I blow across the table.
23: I blow across the table.
1: Yeah, I blow across the table.
0: I think the problem I have is what follows after this. Doing a couple of soft blows away from her direction and then if she... the ball's in her court, mind you. And if she says something back, I'm blowing straight.
1: Yeah.
23: Oh, so you're going to be passive aggressive.
1: He's about the reaction.
0: No, not aggressive.
1: He's about the reaction. If he doesn't get the reaction he wants, he's going harder.
0: Yeah, but then she's going to go, why would you do that? I said, babe, I want to eat it. It looks great.
23: Okay, well, I've got three golden questions about being annoying. Okay.
0: Oh, great.
23: Okay, so strap yourself in and play at home if you want.
4: Mm-hmm.
23: Okay, so in my category, have you recently found a new way that is annoying that you didn't realise you were being annoying, same as me.
4: Mm.
23: Is there something you're doing of late that's annoying?
1: Yeah, there's something my missus hates that I do.
4: Go. Go on.
1: You know when you're doing a number two, so you go to the toilet.
4: Yep.
1: And there's like that, just that tiny little bit left after you finish. Like on the roll, on the toilet roll.
4: Oh, yeah. It's just hanging on by a thread.
1: I will just leave it there.
4: Oh, that's annoying.
1: And even if I do replace it, I'll just leave the toilet roll next to the toilet.
0: Okay.
23: Yeah,
0: as
23: I got to say.
0: A statement or what is that?
1: Just laziness.
0: Okay.
1: And it just annoys the shit out of her.
4: Yeah, but you know you're doing that.
1: I know I'm doing it, yeah.
23: I reckon the message from that is you're a busy man. You're a busy man. You haven't got time to be messing around with toilet rolls. You've got other things to do.
1: Exactly,
23: you've got
1: to
23: go and earn money for the family. You know, you've got to get out there and do things that you don't have time to go to the cupboard with the toilet roll in it and flip it over.
1: No way.
23: Yeah.
0: You know
23: why
0: that makes sense, Glenn? Tell him how you used to go to the toilet and clean yourself until the...
1: Oh, yeah, I just put my hand in there and wash it off. And
23: oh, you did
1: not.
4: Oh, gross.
1: Yeah.
23: You didn't.
0: Mate. He'd go, toilet shower. And I'm like, whoa, this is good news.
1: I thought I'd step up a little bit. I'd step up just a little bit now.
23: A friend of mine said if you ever always wear a shirt with a top pocket, because you can just tear the top pocket off.
1: Yes.
23: And then you've got yourself. I'm sorry
1: before,
23: that we brought the tone down, but I didn't
0: go there. No, the tone's exactly where we need it to be.
1: Yes.
4: Wow. That's every time I see someone with a ripped off pocket, I'm going,
1: now you know why. Now you know why, Kat.
0: See? Out of their pocket.
23: Anybody else got a new one that they're doing? Anyone? Anybody on the floor? What do you got?
4: I'll go. This is my friends that have finally confronted me and said, this is really annoying. I'm a real time person. So if we're meeting at a bar or a restaurant, I'm 15 minutes early. I'll get there and they know I'm going to be early, and I'll line up drinks like a tea party as I wait for them.
0: Okay.
4: So they rock in and they go, Kat, it is so passive aggressive. And I'm like, but I bought you a drink.
0: Very cat-like.
4: And they're like, no, it's like you're making it very clear we're all late by setting up drinks. I'm making a statement.
0: You're creating drama again. Yeah,
1: we can. Again.
0: My wife's found a new way and she can't defend herself. But I annoyed her for a very long time. I don't look forward to many things in life, guys. You know this.
1: Yep.
0: Pretty cut.
23: You know what I love? I love it that you paint the picture. I love this. It's like starting a really good chapter in a book because we know we're going to go, hey, are we ready to go? No, I just want to finish this chapter. It's really good. Yeah. Keep going, Bo.
0: The Calippos, right? Ice block.
1: Yep.
4: I'm an
0: ice
4: block
1: guy. You love them. Yeah, you do love them.
0: I love them. They've got these, but I only find myself eating half of them, right, because I'm disciplined. And my wife goes, they've got these half Calippos. I said, great, just can't eat them in the room because I eat them like, you know, it's my last meal.
1: Yeah.
0: And I do eat them in the room because I want to just come into the room and be next to you, babe.
1: That's present. Okay.
0: And she doesn't like that.
1: Or just annoying.
0: It's the only thing I have to look forward to in life. And you're taking it from me. It's been annoying her for a long time. So I come in the other day, no ice blocks because middle of winter, it's like not ice block season yet. But I'm talking about how I'm going to be having Calippos soon. It's nearly Calippo season. And she just goes, oh, yeah. And I go, what in the hell is that noise? And she goes,
23: eating noises.
0: Gum. I go, gum? It's late. It's 8:30 p.m. Oh, right? We're about to watch Caff and
23: Kim. That's great.
0: And she goes, I eat gum now in bed.
4: Oh, brilliant.
0: I said,
1: return serve, baby.
0: I said, baby girl, are you serious? I'm talking like when you've got that, when you're a kid. You know when you're a kid and your parents are coming because they find the gum? You put all of it. She's doing that. Hum. I know.
23: And I'm going to state the obvious right here. If things get a little frisky, does she remove the gum? Does she stop chewing while you're...
0: I don't know.
1: Bo likes
0: I can't answer that. Glenn, I can't answer that. I'll tell you when I find out.
23: I would test it out to see whether she sticks it on the wall and then you do some beautiful love making and then picks it off the wall again and starts chewing again. I reckon she would.
0: Bro, she can stick it wherever she wants if there's love making.
1: Oh, yeah.
0: Swear to God. I'm on all fours, baby.
23: Okay, what is your long-term annoying thing that you just don't give up, that you know you keep on doing and... But is there anything like that?
1: Something that my missus hates?
23: Yeah. Oh, yeah. Oh, I mean, I'll give you one. I mean, if I can get away with a Dutch oven, I will still go for it.
4: Oh, yes.
0: Oldest trick in the book.
1: Is there anything better than smelling your own one? I love it. I Dutch oven myself. It's so good.
4: Oh, you do with the cupcake, though, to your kids.
0: you do cupcake. Yeah.
4: You like to cupcake, which
1: I
4: is
1: like
4: really
1: funny
4: disturbing.
1: Smells, Glenn. They're the best.
4: Yeah.
23: So do I, because I think it's part of your instinct. That part of you is very heightened.
0: Intrigued.
23: So if you get
1: Glenn, you know those ones when you're driving the car, because I've got three kids, and then you sort of lock the windows, and you know you've let one rip.
0: Yeah.
1: I'm just sitting, and I'm trying to look in the mirror who gives me the first reaction.
0: Yeah.
1: Oh, it's so good.
0: Remind them who dad is.
1: Yeah. Who's the boss?
0: That's right.
23: Yeah. That's right. That's good.
0: Your mum might be yelling at me and controlling everything, but this is just dad. Try and wind it down now, son.
1: Yeah. Who's
0: That's
1: the big
0: right.
1: dog?
0: That's right.
1: You're looking at
0: it. Okay. I get you. What does Kat do?
4: Yeah, what do I do?
0: She keeps doing it, obviously.
4: Yeah, because I don't have the feedback at home like you guys have with your wives.
0: Feedback/criticism.
1: I think it's a bit weird how you tongue kiss Louis, your dog.
0: Yeah, and then you do that in front of us. You don't kiss us.
1: You don't need to do that in the studio here when you bring the dog in.
4: Yeah,
23: I'm sorry, Kat. I'm sorry about this. We've led you down the path and you've gone quiet.
4: It is the love of my life, to be fair.
1: But it's like a big kiss, Glenn.
23: And do you go like this?
4: Who's a mummy? Who's a mummy? Mummy's here.
23: I had a friend of mine go, please don't swear in front of our dog. He doesn't like it.
1: Oh, please.
0: Oh, my.
23: Oh,
0: I don't know if I should say this, though, Glenn. I'm with you. One of my wife's friends says, can you keep it down around my dog?
1: Oh,
0: it has anxiety.
1: Shut up.
0: I said, what? Mm. It doesn't have anxiety in the room.
1: Excuse me. Man.
23: My auntie had a Shih Tzu. Was that what they're called? Yep. And we had a black lab. And the Shih Tzu would come around to our house and really have a crack at our... And our black lab, Bill, he would just put up with it, until one day he just went like that and just went back one little flick. And the Shih Tzu fainted.
1: Oh, yes. Got that.
0: The fake death.
23: It fainted.
0: Did it fake to be
23: dead?
0: That
23: is, dogs don't faint.
1: No way.
23: You're not a dog if you faint.
4: That is amazing.
23: Okay, the one annoying habit, and this is totally unfair, that I have is people, okay.
0: Go on.
23: Okay,
0: go on,
23: okay. I'm going to say it, being boring. You should chew some gum, have some food and blow in her face, fart, and then go book a table and get really early and do all of them together and go, I'm going to be the ultimate annoying. Hey, there's a challenge. Do all of your annoying things all in one day.
4: The most annoying. Let's create the most annoying person in the world.
1: Oh, yes. We've got him here. It's all good.
0: Yeah. Keep the monkey on my back while I blow.
4: Thank you, Glenn.
1: Thanks,
0: appreciate
1: you,
0: mate.
1: See you soon.
4: Bye.
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21: Bo Ryan, Kat and Woodsy.
0: Now, a lot of my friends, right, if I have friends, for example, if Woodsy is close with people, they're going to be my friends.
4: Absolutely. You
0: Same
4: take them
0: as
4: on.
0: You, Kat. Yeah. You're one of my best friends. If you've got friends...
4: You take them on.
0: I'm like, if you're friends with Kat, you're friends with me.
4: You must be all right.
0: But you told a story to me earlier about a friend of yours, and there's nothing about this that I like.
4: No, it's what I'd call, you know how some people are proud tight asses? They talk about it a lot. They're proud of it. It's funny for a bit until you experience it in full flight.
0: To be clear, saving money is
4: good.
0: Great. And my wife and I we worked our asses off to sacrifice, but at no one's expense though.
4: No. So this is coming off. They sometimes stay with me, but often it's only for a couple of days.
0: Yep.
4: They're from interstate. This particular time it was 2 weeks and it was probably a week and a half too long.
0: Of course.
4: And I think after a few days, they're no longer a guest. They're contributing household
0: they're
4: members.
0: A problem.
4: Yeah. Well, the crux of it was, and I was telling you this earlier, the bit I really howled with laughter over is in the spare room, I'd forgotten to replace. They had one roll of toilet paper that was already there.
0: Yeah.
4: I'd forgotten to stock it up. So, and that was a legitimate mistake. But after a few days, I noticed, you know, I was like, you know what? They're here for 2 weeks. They probably should start contributing to the household.
0: Yes.
4: And I noticed the toilet roll was like just a couple of squares hanging on.
0: Yep.
4: So I was like, if that was me, I would go down to Woolworths and go get some and contribute to the apartment.
0: 100%.
4: I watched this, the three squares turn to two squares turn to one square over 2 days, and I was out a lot, so they couldn't kind of corner me and go,
0: yep,
4: hey, can you get us some toilet paper? And so after 2 days, they asked, and I said, well, I've noticed that's been hanging on there for a few days now. What have you been doing?
0: Yeah.
4: They were going down to the pub to take a dump so that they didn't have to buy toilet paper, because they knew they weren't going to use all four rolls that they were going to purchase.
0: See, them going to the pub for that, I understand that bit, but to not get the toilet paper for you who has looked after them, put a roof literally over their heads, I am not cool with that, Kat.
4: Well, the bit that I laughed at is Woolworths is closer than the pub. So it's not like I live in the sticks and therefore you have to get in a car to go to a supermarket. So it's just pure proud tight ass behaviour. And then the crux of it was when they left, they said to me, oh, awesome, we just went to Carriage Works Market. So I was like, oh, how good is it? Did you get, you know, there's a great bakery there. There's heaps of stuff.
0: Yeah,
4: and they turned to me and said, oh, we didn't actually have to buy breakfast. We just filled up on all the free samples.
0: Robbing people of making an earn at the markets.
4: It's tight ass behaviour.
0: It's also, I'm not going to say, because they're your friends, Kat.
4: Well, look, the invitation won't be open next time. So,
0: good. You've got to set boundaries in your life.
4: Absolutely.
0: And you can fly them back to Adelaide. Sorry for saying where they're from. 1-333-53 Sydney. Who's your tight ass mate?
4: Yep.
0: Could be or someone you work with or family
4: proud
0: member.
4: Tight asses.
0: I have a tight ass person in my life who thank God, has turned it around. But
4: what were they doing before?
0: I'll tell you next what they were doing before. But 133-53 Sydney, who's your tight ass, mate? We're talking about tight asses. Kat had a couple of friends stay up at hers and literally...
4: They're proud tight asses. I still really like them. I just find it funny.
0: I hate them. But for them to treat you like that, Kat, disrespectful.
4: That's what a proud tight ass does, though. They don't understand they don't understand why everyone else isn't doing the same. That's how I look at it.
0: They seem to find each other, tight asses.
4: They do. They gather together.
0: And they breed.
4: But then I'm like, who's paying for the beers? If everyone's in a cluster as a tight ass, who's actually paying for a drink?
0: Yeah, they breed together, tight asses. And they're starting their own race.
4: Yeah, they're like a sourdough starter kit.
0: They are. They are sourdough. Mm. That sums them up perfectly. Yep. Who is your tight ass, mate, and what do they do? Johnny's called in. Welcome to Mad Monday, John.
1: Hi guys, how you going?
0: Going well. We're just. I'm so unimpressed with Kat's friends.
1: Well, I got a better one.
4: Oh, go on,
0: bro.
1: I had a mate who used to photocopy bus tickets.
4: Oh, stop it!
1: Back in the old days of paper tickets.
0: That's smart. Yeah,
1: these two guys came in together on the same bus. So every Monday morning, one guy would do the right thing, buy a weekly bus ticket. The other guy would buy a one-way ticket on Monday morning.
0: Oh, yeah.
1: He'd snag the weekly bus ticket off his mate, take it to the colour photocopier at work, and use the copy for the rest of the week.
0: But I think you've stumbled onto something, Johnny. We were talking about tight asses.
4: This
0: not
4: is
0: how
4: now
0: you've
4: a scam.
0: Nah, you've outsmarted the system, my man. He has outsmarted the system. It's only a rort if you are not in on it. That is well played. I'll play that.
4: I reckon that's in the lead. That's in the lead to toilet paper and pooing in the pub.
0: Yeah, yeah, yeah. Outsmarting the system is in front of ripping off your mates.
10: What's in Woodsy's mouth?
4: What's in Woodsy's mouth?
0: Chuck it in. I tell you what, Kat, I didn't know we'd get it in that easy.
4: That was a little too easy.
0: I tell you what, for a big man, like, you don't want lockjaw on that, mate. Mm. Give you the hot tip.
4: He got that in a lot easier than he should have.
0: Mm. Oh, now he's pulling it out and pushing it back in to prove to us that he's done it before. All right, Woodsy. What's the first clue?
4: What?
12: It's better when it's thick.
0: It's better when it's thick. Yeah, would you agree with that? I can't answer that.
4: I would definitely agree with that.
0: Okay, it's better when it's thick.
4: I'd say 99% of people would agree with me.
0: Mm-hmm. Shout out to all the fishing linemen.
12: Oh, yeah.
4: You don't want a snag, put it that way.
12: None of them.
0: Is it in yet?
4: You don't want a snag.
0: Is it in yet, baby? First clue, okay, it's better when it's thick. Give us another one.
4: More.
12: No, he who has touched one today.
0: Most racist people have touched one.
12: No. He who?
0: Most people.
12: Most
0: people have touched one
4: today.
0: Yeah. I don't know about that.
4: I have.
12: Yeah.
4: You definitely have.
0: Hang on a second.
4: Woodsy would have.
12: No.
4: All our production team would have.
12: No, not me.
0: These are the clues, Sydney. What's in Woodsy's mouth? It's better when it's thick. And everyone's touched one today. They're the only clues we're going to give at the moment.
4: Yeah, 133-53. Prizes up for grabs.
0: Yeah. Can you believe it, Kat? We're painting the picture, Sydney, because our cards are up. He's left it in his mouth the entire break
4: in the
0: song.
4: Haven't heard a single word he said because this is an impossible one. This is hard for you to speak.
12: It's very hard.
4: But it's hilarious for us.
0: But it's like you're doing it. It's not like it's. You're doing it easily, which is surprising me.
4: Like, I reckon I would struggle.
12: Really?
4: Mm.
12: I think you did easy.
0: Now, if you've missed the first two clues, because Woodsy's doing it easy, I'll help you here, Sydney. The first clue is it's better when it's thick. Kat confirmed that.
4: Yes.
0: Respectfully. Second clue is everyone's touched one today, and I agree with you, Kat. You're right. Mm. Everyone has touched one today. Do we get one more clue before we go to the callers?
4: Yeah, I think so.
0: Hey, Woodsy, give us one more, mate.
12: It's useless when it's wet.
0: It's useless when it's wet. Okay.
4: Ooh.
0: Bob from Punch Bowl.
3: How are you going this morning, guys?
4: Good, Bob.
0: We're going well.
3: Woodsy, are you frothing from the mouth, son?
0: Would I say frothing, Kat? Would I say frothing?
4: He's a little bit. He's salivating.
0: He's not frothing yet, Bob.
3: I think it's a cake of soap.
4: Cake of soap. No good.
0: Because what was that last clue you just said? It's useless when it's wet. A cake of soap, it's only used when it's wet.
4: That's true. It's very useful when it's wet.
0: Yeah, Bobby. Good on you, Bob. Anyway, mate. Do we go one more clue?
4: One more clue. I reckon surely everyone will get it from this.
0: I don't know about that.
12: It's soft and tears easily.
0: It's soft and tears easily. That is true. Let's go to Luke from Mount Annan. Luke, good morning. What is in Woodsy's mouth?
11: Yeah, I think it's toilet paper.
0: Toilet paper!
13: I've borked a lot of women in my day.
14: You borked?
15: Hold up. Yo, answer this question. Are you a virgin? Are you a virgin?
13: Yeah, not since I was 10.
14: It all makes sense! You're a virgin!
0: There's a story doing the rounds, gang, about a man who believes he's Australia's oldest virgin.
4: Oh, how old is he?
0: That was obviously a scene from 40-Year-Old Virgin.
16: Yep, yeah. Steve Carell.
0: Steve Carell, what an actor. 42, Kat, he is.
4: Ooh, 42. I feel like they'd probably... That seems like an old virgin.
0: I'm with
4: but
0: you.
4: I feel like they'd be older than that.
0: I'm with you, but I think...
16: He's the only honest one.
0: That's right.
4: That's right.
0: He's putting a face to a name. And he's coming out and going, I am the oldest virgin. Prove me wrong.
16: What about this? Despite many women expressing interest, none felt right to him. He says he's very picky.
0: Good on him.
4: He's very picky.
16: Good on him. He's got standards.
4: Like very picky.
0: Yeah. I think he says he has standards anyway. Mm. He admits to having normal urges, but prioritises love. An old-fashioned romantic approach over just casual encounters. He's saving it.
16: Yeah.
0: He ain't just going over to Albania and wasting it.
16: Mm. No way.
4: Turkey A, thank you.
16: Turkey A.
0: Not everything is about you.
16: Yes.
4: Just a random Albanian reference.
0: This is my favourite bit in the home. He's got like a little bio. He's been working on personal growth. Good on you, Mark.
4: Mm.
0: Gaining confidence, but also studying as well. Gaining qualifications in brackets, a Bachelor of Television and a TAFE retail course.
4: Oh, wow.
0: Weird mix.
4: Yeah. That is a very strange mix.
0: What are you going to work on the morning show selling bloody those sinkers that and hooks that come off a drone?
4: Oh, an infomercial. He might be a great infomercial guy.
16: He can sell, what is it, the blender, the fruit ninja?
4: Yeah.
0: No, he's selling nothing in an infomercial.
16: Hey, we've got a he actually looks like someone we know. Like, he looks like a celebrity, doesn't he?
0: He does. He looks like Joe Hashem.
16: Joe Hashem, the poker player. Poker stars.
0: Nah, but if Joe Hashem went off the rails, man.
16: Oh, yeah.
0: Joe Hashem is a fresh cut guy.
4: My issue with this is if he now meets someone lovely that he's very picky, so it meets all his criteria.
0: Yeah, yeah.
4: If I'm a woman of, like, in the 40s.
0: Woman of leisure.
4: And I find out someone hasn't had any experience before.
0: Oh, you'll find out. It'll take you about 15 seconds to find out, I reckon.
4: Less than that. That's my issue, is...
0: Maybe he's been watching, like, a lot of movies and that. And he knows how to be a lover. Maybe he just watched Basic Instinct.
16: He's got his hand. Like, not like he's probably ever...
4: No, but not. Okay, you think... Okay, think back to your first experiences.
0: Oh, wow.
4: You can't tell me you were any good.
0: No, it happened very quick.
4: Like, actually be honest with yourself.
16: I don't think I've ever been any good.
0: I tell you what. First, I'll be honest with you. First, I thought it'd be worse. But I think the first time, I think there was so much enormity
4: adrenaline
0: around it in my mind.
4: Yeah, okay.
16: Well, you know what? To me, the first one was a shock because I actually got there, but I didn't think I was going to be allowed to go there. Do you know what I mean?
0: Mm. That's right.
4: But I mean, from our perspective, you don't know where stuff is. Like, he can look at as many maps and diagrams as he wants.
0: Yep.
4: Experience tells you where it all is.
16: Yeah.
0: That's right.
4: So this is my worry.
16: That's why you let them just guide it in.
0: That's right.
17: 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Sydney, the atmosphere's going to be electric. Triple M presents Ice House Man of Colours Tour. 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
15: Every weekday, 2 till 4 on Triple M. It's Lou and Judge. Time to play this.
16: I'm cheating. I'm cheating. Cheating. I'm a cheater.
17: Cheater. Cheater. Pumpkin eater.
18: Wow.
15: So here we go.
19: The second time we've played this.
18: That's right.
19: So it's still fresh.
18: Now, I think I cheated last time and got away with it.
19: Yeah.
18: You cheated last time and didn't get away with it.
19: Yeah, I think it's because I was going, I think it's in Germany.
18: And then we'd say something really specific.
19: Yeah.
18: Yeah, in like Berlin in 1964. So basically the gist of the game is, Lou's got a sheet of paper over there that I haven't seen. I've got a sheet of paper here that she hasn't seen. It's got each piece of paper has a topic on it, right? So you will ask me your question.
19: Yeah.
18: You'll read it out in the paper, and there'll be a little break, a little bit of like a dim, dim, dim, dim, dim, dim, dim. And I can either take the paper and cheat and read it, or I can answer just if I know the question, and Lynn or Cameron has to guess whether I'm right.
19: Great explanation, Jack.
18: Oh, God, I thought it was pretty long-winded. Anyway.
15: It's the first
19: when you're explaining in your head, you're like, mate, oh, what am I saying?
15: It's one at a time, so it'll be Lynn up first.
18: Yes, Lynn up first. So should I play for Lynn?
19: Yeah.
15: Well, yeah, you're not playing for Lynn. Lynn's trying to call you out.
18: Yes, correct. Yeah. Lynn, you've got to call me out. How are you?
20: I'm great, thanks, guys. I'm looking forward to winning.
19: Oh, nice,
18: okay.
19: Lynn. Confident.
18: Well, Lou.
20: You've got to be confident.
18: You do have to be, Lynn.
19: Okay.
18: Do you want to ask me the question?
19: Yes. Okay. What is in a traditional Greek moussaka and how do you make it?

0: Your time is up.
1: Lucky for me, a lot of Greek friends. So moussaka, it's you've got layered sort of eggplant. You can have minced beef, lamb, just a good

0: solid pungent meat in it. It's got bloody tomato sauce. And to make it, you roast the eggplant, you cook the mince and the onion, garlic all together, and then you layer everything in a dish pretty much. So you then bake it, and that's a moussaka. I don't know how else how far further deep I could go into that, but that's pretty much it.
1: Okay.
2: Len, what do you reckon?
3: Cheetah, pumpkin eater.
0: You're dead right, Lynn.
3: Yeah. I know.
2: There's no way Judge is eating that.
0: No idea what a moussaka was.
3: I did.
0: And you want to know, it says creamy bechamel. I just left that out because I don't know cheese. What bechamel is.
2: Oh, it's like a creamy sauce cheese.
0: Cheese.
2: So, sorry.
0: Yeah. It's a creamy sauce cheese.
2: Very good. I know it from lasagna, not from moussaka.
0: Lucky you didn't get that one.
1: Lynn, well done. We'll get a prize over to you.
0: You nailed that, Lynn.
1: Okay.
0: All right, we got Cameron on the other line. Cameron, how you going?
4: Hey, good, mate.
2: Hey, Cam.
4: How are you?
2: Yeah, good, Cammy.
0: All right, Lulu. Mm-hmm. You ready to receive your question?
2: Yeah.
0: Lou, why do we get goosebumps?

0: Your time is up, Lou.
1: I actually know this one. Goosebumps are like tiny little muscles in your arms, and you usually get them when you're like cold or scared or excited or something. So I always get goosebumps because I'm always excited. That's pretty much it.
0: Wow.
2: Okay. Cameron, you reckon she read that, mate? Or do you reckon she cheated, or did Lulu just know that?
3: I reckon she's a cheater.
2: Damn it, you did such a good job.
1: Yes,
0: she was cheating.
1: Damn it, we suck, John.
2: Oh, mate, I thought
3: the goosebumps are to create the surface, less surface area on your skin when the hair stand up, it keeps you warmer.
2: That's right.
1: No.
2: Yeah.
1: That's not what it says here.
2: That is right, though.
4: Whatever. This is the Early Drive Home with Lou and Jarch.
1: Nice of you to join us, Jarch. Just out there talking to the just NRL players.
2: Joshie Reynolds stopped by. I wanted to say good day.
1: Why is he called Grub?
2: He played a very, very delightful football game.
0: He pushed the boundaries of the rule set.
1: Oh, so he's a little grub. Not like a hoo-hoo grub, the animal.
2: Not like a what?
1: I think that might be a New Zealand thing. Never mind.
2: Yeah, it definitely is.
1: You didn't have hoo-hoo grubs?
2: No, we got witchetties.
1: Same thing.
2: Is it?
1: Hoo-hoo grub in New Zealand.
2: Really?
1: Your little hoo-hoo grub.
2: Sounds like a euphemism. I'm sorry. It does.
1: Stop saying that every time it hits three.
2: Three. Why is that three so weird?
1: I'm a little leprechaun.
2: Every time it hits three. What was that?
1: I don't know. What a mild stroke.
2: The world of dads, Lulu.
1: Rattled. Absolutely. Have you seen the video, mate?
2: I have seen the video.
1: It's the funniest thing.
2: Now, it's obviously, you know, at a school bloody athletics carnival or a fun day or whatever, they've clearly gotten the dads. We'll do a dad race.
1: They often do parents racing or like the egg and spoon race. Mate, you do it with your kids.
2: I'm not even joking. When I watched the video, I got excited to flog all the dads in the race.
1: You're not that quick.
2: Are you joking? 11 flat. In my prime.
1: Yeah, well, in your prime.
2: Yeah.
1: That's, look at you now.
2: That's quick, kid.
1: 75 hard's well and gone. You had a mud cake for three meals.
2: I understand that, but that will still translate into a middle-aged man. The blokes who are running 14s will now run 17s. Blokes who are running 11 will run 13s.
0: True.
2: You idiot. So I'm excited.
1: Oh, I can't wait to come watch and watch you lose.
2: I'm going to be like, but this is the thing.
1: You'll be
2: see
1: so
2: how competitive
1: confident.
2: I already got?
1: Yeah.
2: They're clearly competitive in this race. And the dad that is winning, he's winning the race. Sprinting along, just fully trips over himself, stacks it.
1: Like full face plant.
2: Face plant, like something out of a cartoon. But slides across the line first, so he still gets the dub.
1: Oh. It was kind of like an NRL try, sliding across the line.
2: It very reminiscent.
1: Yeah.
2: Very reminiscent.
1: Similar to Grub. Did he score tries?
0: He scored some tries.
2: He scored some tries.
1: On you, Grub.
2: He's gone.
1: Yeah, see you, mate.
2: But we loved this video.
1: So much.
2: I'm now a dad.
1: We should do a running race with you on the grass.
2: Love that.
0: Train you up for all the father races.
2: For a dad race.
0: Dad race. Yeah,
1: maybe we have a dad race. Let's get dads in and judge as a dad race.
0: Oh, it's actually a great
1: content idea. Content is king. Always thinking on the fly.
0: Any brands out there want to sponsor it?
1: Hawkers, New Balance.
2: Yeah, okay. It has to be in dad kit.
1: Yeah,
2: like the New Balance shoes, shorts, the jean shorts, the polo, and a fanny pack.
1: Write this down, coach.
0: I hope Sales is listening.
2: Let's do a dad race.
1: Yeah, done.
2: Down the line, but first and foremost, I'm a fresh father.
1: Yes.
2: What haven't we done for a while, Lulu?
1: Unpack your dad.
2: We'd love to unpack some dads.
1: Give us a call. We want your dad's number.
0: Your dad's number.
2: Jesus. Everything okay at home?
0: Yeah.
2: Shit, me timbers.
1: We want your dad's.
2: A Freudian slip from Louisa Dowden there.
1: We want your dad's name.
4: Yeah. The Early Drive Home with Lou and Jarch. Unpack, baby, unpack.
1: Your dad.
0: Your dad. You went a bit early, Lou.
1: Oh, did I?
0: Yeah.
2: You went way too early. I went late.
0: I got it just right.
2: Yeah. You're like Goldilocks.
0: Exactly.
2: Wait, is that the porridge one?
0: Porridge one.
2: Yeah.
1: Oh, anyone eating porridge right now at 3:15? Criminal.
2: Porridge in the arvo.
1: Throw it
2: stuff.
1: Out.
2: It's sickening. Okie doke.
1: Unpack your dad. You call up with your dad's number, apparently.
2: Yeah, with their name. Now, we've got Jeremy on the line. Jeremy, how you going?
5: Cool, guys. How you doing?
2: Keeping
1: nice
2: out of trouble,
1: voice,
2: mate.
1: Cheers.
2: Yeah, beautiful. Jeremy, what's your old man's name?
5: Nickname goes by Bowser.
0: Bowser.
1: He's a character.
0: Bowser.
2: All right. I'll go this one, dude.
1: Yeah.
2: Big old Bowser. He's a thick skinned fella. You know that. They say so hard it's like he's got a big spiked shell on his back. Old Bowser. Big, heavy set bloke, you know. He's got sort of a reddish mohawk. When he's sick, he's sort of a bit green in the gills, big old Bowser. Loves a tin. He does. Mostly your Victor Bravos. Tell you what he has a passionate disdain for. There's a couple of Italian plumbers that live just down the road from him. Can't stand them. Always beefing. And do you want to know why? Because one of those sneaky little plumbers stole his bird. Bowser had a peach of a lady. An absolute peach. She was his princess. And they nicked her. She fell in love with them. And he's hated them ever since. Jeremy. He also loves mushrooms. Jeremy, how close am I?
5: Well, you're pretty close. You got there with he loves a tin. That's about it, but.
6: No red mo.
2: No red mo.
5: No, there's no hair up there at all.
2: No Italian plumbers as sworn enemies. Lou's looking at me very confused.
1: No, I know it's a character in Mario. And Luigi.
2: Mate, tell us a bit about your old man Bowser.
5: Oh, mate, he got the nickname when he was a young fella out in Cooler growing up out there. He worked the fuel bowsers out there.
6: Oh, the fuel bowsers.
2: That makes so much more sense.
1: Way more sense.
2: Yeah, so he's not like a turtle-shelled enemy.
5: he does have thick skin and he does love a good tin, that's for sure.
1: He's a retired truckie.
2: Awesome. I was halfway there.
1: Thanks, Jezza. Peter.
7: Hello.
1: Hello, Peter. How you going?
7: I'm good. How are you guys?
1: Good.
2: Very well, thank you.
1: What's your dad's name?
7: Randy.
1: Randy. Sometimes the ladies would say back in his youth. He's an ex-Marine. He finds himself at home at sea. He's a big fisherman because of that. He's got a boat named Marlin. He takes the lads out all the time. Always stocked with Carlton drafts. You hop on there and Randy doesn't have a Carlton draft, it's sickening. Randy wouldn't take that boat out without Carlton drafts. He loves pies, specifically mince and cheese. He wouldn't go past a steak and cheese every now and then, but at the bakery it's always mince and cheese for Big R.
2: Well, not always. Because you said steak and cheese.
1: Yeah. But if there's no mince and cheese left, mate, he'll take a steak and cheese. It's not his preference. He's got curly brown locks. Randy.
2: Oh.
1: He's a local at two pubs. They know his name. And he often has a little plaque there for him reserved. Randy, 3 p.m. Fridays. How'd I go?
7: Not even close.
1: Damn it.
6: Oh, no.
1: Too specific on this fishing.
2: Talk to us. What's Randy
7: he's
2: like?
7: Got black curly hair, but he's bald on top. Hello, he doesn't drink.
2: Okay.
7: He's been married 5 times.
2: Okay. Oh, well, hey, he lives up to his name.
1: That's why I said Randy.
7: yeah.
2: What sort of a build is Randy? I'm thinking a thinnish man, a thinner frame.
1: No, I'm thinking a big thick Randy.
7: He's pretty stocky, pot-belly.
2: Okay.
1: So he doesn't love fishing?
7: No, not at all. Mm. He's a bit of a home guy.
2: I think I was closer with my fictional character.
1: Thanks, Pete.
4: This is the Early Drive Home with Lou and Jarch.
2: That's exactly right. Hey, great to be here.
1: We're so happy. I don't have a sheet, guys.
2: Lou.
1: trying to pad because none of us had sheets. Thanks, Coach.
6: Great job at padding. Hey, really good job at padding.
2: Nailed
6: saying,
2: the padding.
6: I don't have a sheet.
2: Some of the greatest padding I've ever seen. Oh. I don't have a sheet.
6: Just sort of talk to each other. Like, isn't that what you guys are good at doing?
1: We're so open and honest here. Like, I wasn't just going to pad. I'm just like,
2: so we weren't padding.
1: Can I please
6: have
1: a sheet?
6: You just said we were trying to pad.
1: Okay.
6: No. Lou, go on.
1: All right. So we've got 30 most polarizing foods in the world. Often criticized for their bold flavors, strange textures, or pungent aromas, these are the most controversial foods that divide people around the world.
2: Number one, Lou's cooking.
1: Probably.
2: Correct.
1: No, probably. Some days good, some days shit.
2: Sometimes maybe good, sometimes maybe shit.
1: Should be better for being Italian.
2: Correct.
1: Yeah. Eggs. I agree on that. I don't like hard. I don't like yolk, so I always order hard-boiled eggs.
2: You got to be yolking, don't you? Eggs rule. Eggs rule. Next.
1: Excellent.
2: Next. Next.
1: Blue cheese, sheep's cheese. I get that. Blue cheese, very, very overpowering.
2: It's gross.
1: Sheep's cheese, mm-mm. Wait. Yeah, nah.
2: You're your own little
1: liver. Liver. Who's eating? I'm not eating liver.
2: Liver is pate.
1: Oh, I love liver.
2: You love liver, don't you?
1: Good.
2: It is good. It is good. I don't mind it. I've never bought it, but if it's there somewhere, you know, where they've got it on the board.
1: It would be on a charcuterie board anywhere you are in the East, babe.
2: Oh, sweetie.
1: Where's that quince paste?
2: I love quince paste.
1: Same. I've got to feed Joe one. You'd love it.
2: True.
1: Yeah.
2: Okay.
1: Oysters. I love oysters.
2: Rank. It's like a big golly.
1: Oh, so good.
2: I've hocked up gollies that are like oysters, you know.
1: It's so good. Put that lemon on it. Get home and...
2: Not for me, sis. Not for me.
1: Black licorice. I love black licorice.
2: Rank.
1: Mm. Okay, Brussels sprouts.
2: Rank.
1: I love Brussels sprouts.
2: What's wrong with you?
6: You guys are very, like, opposite. Whenever Jarch likes something, Lou doesn't like it.
1: Black olives, love.
2: Don't mind them.
1: Capers, love.
2: What's a caper? Is a caper?
1: What's your caper?
2: That's what I mean. That's how I use caper. Like, what's your caper? Like,
1: it goes on.
2: It's a little green thing.
1: You'd often have it on a bagel, cream cheese.
2: No, I don't
1: salmon.
2: Think I like them. No, I don't.
1: I think you would.
2: Okay, I don't think I do.
1: Mushrooms. I love mushrooms.
2: Like mushies.
6: Ooh, yuck.
2: You don't like mushies?
6: Yeah, I don't like
1: those.
6: I love
1: mushies.
2: Okay.
1: Mayonnaise? Who doesn't like mayonnaise?
2: Mayo rules.
6: Yeah, mayo rules.
2: I'm pissed off about that. That's not controversial.
1: Caviar? I don't know if I've ever had, like, proper caviar.
2: I have.
1: You do a caviar bump.
2: Literally. I was at... in bloody wherever I was, and my friend's sister was working there, and she goes, "You want a caviar bump?" I said, "Righto." And to be honest with you, it was just salt.
1: Yeah.
2: I don't know what's going on with caviar and why it's become so fancy. Maybe it's hard to procure. I don't know, but nothing special.
1: Mm. This one's odd. White chocolate.
2: Yuck.
6: What?
1: I wouldn't go out of my way for it, but yum.
6: It's the best one.
1: Any chocolate.
2: Nah.
1: Oh, no, it's not.
2: It's not the best one.
6: Well,
2: you idiot. You idiot. This is rather controversial.
1: Oh, it's crazy, man. that's about it.
6: Makes you think, doesn't it?
2: What else is there? One more.
6: One more, Lou.
2: Come on.
1: Sardines.
6: Yuck.
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1: Jarch is looking around the room trying not to make eye contact with me.
2: I feel attacked.
1: Buddy.
2: What?
1: Eye contact, please. Stop looking away. I've had to bring this up on air, haven't I?
2: Oh, shivers.
1: Someone keeps buying stuff on the company card. Don't you, bud?
2: Yeah.
1: And we've got proper big accountants now.
2: Yeah.
1: It's becoming an issue.
2: Yeah.
1: So the other weekend, I'm sitting at home on a Saturday evening. Judge is out and about. And I get notifications for our business account.
2: Yikes.
1: So I just see pop up 200, 124, $98, $64.
2: Yeah.
1: Daddy's buying rounds at the pub on the wrong card.
2: Listen, in my defense, may I please defend myself?
1: Come on.
2: If I.
1: Yeah, I've told you how many times have I told you to draw.
2: I'm not going
1: to
2: bring my cards out on
1: no.
2: the.
1: How many times have I told you to
6: true.
1: Draw a cross with a Vivid, a texter, yeah. on your credit card?
2: Listen.
1: Do it after the show.
2: So, just for the listeners out there, I've got two business cards. One for me and Lou's company and one for my own. Now, they are identical. And so can I just be honest? I try and implement these little things where it's like, well, I'm going to put that one in the this section of my wallet so that I don't use it. So I just use my actual business card. Because when I do have
1: lunatic sips. lunatic sips later.
2: Yeah, a few lunatic sips later. Listen, I then completely forget which is which. And when I am out, I accidentally buy, I just buy rounds.
1: You forget which little system you implemented
2: card.
1: As well.
2: But then this is the dumb thing. This is what you and me do. This is the stupid thing. If we're like, I'll be in the pub and you do the same thing.
1: Mm.
2: And a bloke will go, Judge. I'll go, g'day, mate.
1: No, we've
2: And he goes, oh, mate, love the potty. You know, whatever. I go, cheers, big fella. Well, love the radio show. Thanks, mate. Blah, blah, blah, blah, blah. And then he'll be sitting there with like five of his mates. I'm like,
1: you fellas want?
2: You boys want rums?
1: I know.
2: That's why COVID was so good for me.
1: Good.
2: Oh, well, not really. No. Not even really. It's just like, hey, okay,
1: come
2: let's
1: on,
2: get
1: boys.
2: Right. Yeah, you know. And so I mix up the cards. And so, yes, I apologize.
1: It's also ticked my memory of another time when it was your wedding. And this was hilarious to watch. Josh paid for his ice sculpture from the business account.
6: Wow, must be nice.
1: Yeah, very. Must be nice. And his flower bill as well.
2: So no, because I had all these invoices, these little invoices that like the last one, Steph was like, you need to pay these ASAP. So I go, okay, I'm going to do an admin day. And I've obviously pulled out the wrong card and I've just sat there and I've just started paying all these invoices. Eddie, the boys that we used to work with, they were seeing it and Lou was like, I think, have you seen these things? And Eddie was like, mate, I'm across it. He said, I think I'll just leave him until after the wedding and then let him know, hey, big fella, wrong account.
6: Mm. Then hit you with the bill though.
2: Well, of course.
6: Yeah.
2: Because.
6: Like, straight after the wedding, here's the bill.
2: I mean, yeah.
1: It was a hefty ice sculpture, I tell you that much, Jack.
2: Don't worry about me, big fella. I remember having an ice sculpture.
1: I do.
2: Do you?
1: I think it was caviar on it or something fancy.
3: The early drive home with Lou and Jarch.
1: What did you accidentally put on the company card? Jarch has been doing it for 3 years, five years probably.
2: So listeners, the cards are identical. And so when I'm there and after a few soups, I pull it out and just pay for it.
1: Have you drawn on it? Do it right now.
2: All right.
1: Well, maybe.
2: Well, you spin your yarn because you got a gnarly one.
1: Yeah, I've got someone I know.
2: See, look at that.
1: She had her. Yeah, we'll draw on one of them. You've probably
2: forgotten which one's which.
1: She had a. Her company card accidentally attached to her Uber Eats, and she ended up.
2: Hold on. Accidentally.
1: No, she actually did, Jack.
2: Yeah.
1: And she had a bill of about $14,000 of Guzzy Gomez.
2: 14 grand?
1: Yeah, over like 2 years.
2: $7,000 a year. Yeah, we'd probably do that with GEG.
1: 100%. Tony, what did you accidentally put on the company card?
21: $700 worth of bras and bras and
1: things. That's my girl. Take it to the bedroom.
2: Now, Tony, so that was pure accident.
21: Oh, pure accident. It was on my phone, you know, I got the electronic cards and they were both the same color. Yeah. Yep.
2: So at the end of the day, your boss knew what brassieres you had bought for life.
21: Yeah, my boss is my partner too, so you know, double win.
2: Don't think it mattered.
1: Yeah, I don't think you're transferring back.
2: He said, hey, can we just? I need to pull you in for a meeting, Tony.
1: Happy days.
2: Hey, love this red lacy one, by the way. Thank you, Zach, mate. What'd you spend on the corporate card?
22: $1,800.
1: Why?
22: So I went out and played some golf with my mates for my birthday.
2: Yep.
22: And after a round of golf, you know, wasn't shooting them very well, so I thought I'd buy myself a new driver.
2: Yep.
22: Thing is, it was my company, and that card was linked to the missus card.
2: Oh.
22: And I got home, and she was filthy.
2: Wait, $1,800 for a driver?
1: Yeah, who used it? The ex professionals? Seriously.
22: TaylorMade.
2: I didn't know they could get up to that.
1: It's an expensive sport.
2: Is unbelievable.
1: Craig, what did you put on the card?
2: Trouble.
23: Gentlemen at our work put $1,000 worth of condoms onto the corporate credit card when he went to China.
1: How lucky does he think he's getting? Good God.
2: Well, it's a lucky country, the lucky number seven.
1: Probably only needed seven.
2: You know what he's done, Craig? He's probably gone over there, got nothing, but gone, oh, you impressed the boys here. Yeah, could I get $1,000 worth of condoms, please?
1: Mate, he talked like that.
2: That's how he talked. He goes, the boys will love that.
1: Piggy?
2: Is this Piggy?
24: Yeah, how you going?
1: Oh, g'day, Piggy.
2: G'day, Piggy, how are you?
24: Bloody good, guys, bloody good. I sort of thought I'd get away with it, but I didn't. But, went on a four-wheel drive trip and I used company fuel card.
1: Oh, so it's like you can usually use it around town, but not when you're burning through. How much did you spend over the weekend?
24: It was over 3 weeks, and after a week they caught me out, and I'd already spent over $1,000.
2: No way.
1: Pigs.
2: Piggy.
1: Piggy, you little pig. Get out of the sty.
2: That's so funny.
1: Thanks, Piggy.
2: Good yarn. These yarns.
1: Yeah. Piggy.
6: Well, it's your people.
2: It's kindred spirits.
6: It is. Yeah.
3: It's your early drive home with Triple M's Lou and Jarch.
1: So I saw this on the Tiki-Tok, Tiki-Tokity-Roo.
2: Yep.
1: So if you need a new job, this one's for you. It was a list of some of the coolest jobs people have.
2: Okay.
1: Like they're wild. Like I know there'd be jobs, but you're kind of like, wow, you'd forget that someone actually has to do this. A crossword constructor for the New York Times.
2: Yeah, it'd be a great job, but you've got to be so smart.
1: So smart. I can't even do them. Neither. I can't even do a Rubik's Cube.
2: That's normal.
1: Is it?
0: Yeah, I can't do a Rubik's Cube.
1: Oh, I thought heaps of people could do them.
2: People learn how to do it, but yeah. It's like...
1: It'd be a cool party trick. Imagine just having one in my blazer pocket right now and being like, check this.
2: Oh, mate, you'd be the coolest cat out.
1: At the pub? Oh, guys, check this.
2: No, not even guys, check this. You're like, you're just nonchalant about it. Like, you've got your wine, you sit there by just doing a Rubik's Cube.
1: Yeah, on your... Like, people who read books and try to look like they're not.
2: Very performative.
1: Yeah. My aunt works at a gas station solely for submarines.
2: Beep, no beep, way.
1: Beep, beep, beep, reversing in the water.
2: What? Oh, yeah, that's pretty bloody cool.
1: Yeah. Mystery shopper for a 5-star resort.
2: Sorry, I just, in my brain, of course they breach the surface to fill up with fuel, but in my brain there's like a Caltex on the bottom of the ocean with the lights and they like pull in, scuba in
1: like
2: and tap their card.
0: That's how it works in SpongeBob.
1: Yeah. Someone's under the water with a little...
2: Not a girl. No, that's pretty good.
1: Mystery... Shut it. Mystery shopper for 5-star resorts has to stay at the resorts undercover and experience all they have to offer and review their stay, and they're paid to do it.
2: Okay.
1: All around the world.
2: So that is potentially the best job in the world.
1: 100%. I like this one, again, really hard. You have to be really smart. Designing escape rooms. I hate those. They're so hard.
2: Once, like, those are things I just can't comprehend how they even... Yeah.
1: Lockie and I once did one like criminally hungover, and as soon as she closed the door, we were like, why?
2: You were locking in. You need a key for that.
1: Nah, it's good.
2: You need a key for that lock. It could be called the lock key. I'm happy with them all.
1: I run a prestigious violin shop handling the most expensive musical instruments in history.
2: Oh, that's cool. So historical music, so like Mozart's bloody piano.
1: Yeah, and his violin.
0: That's a bit stressful.
2: It would be stressful.
1: Okay, this one's cool. I'm a toy designer for Squishmallows. You know, they're like big toys.
2: Sick.
1: I know someone who is a legit candy taster at the Skittles factory.
2: That's mad Skittles.
1: I love Skittles.
2: God, they're good.
1: The sour ones.
2: They are bloody good.
1: Mm. My personal favourite, which I think if I was to leave here, this would be my job. My aunt does the countdown for NASA. 10. Whoa.
2: No way.
1: 9, 8, 7. 6.
2: Yours is too ominous.
1: 5.
2: It's too ominous.
1: 4.
2: Too excited.
1: 3.
2: Too normal.
1: 2.
2: Weird.
1: 1. Take off.
4: The Early Drive Home with Lou and Judge.
1: Well, boys.
2: Talk to us, Dalton.
1: I've moved into a new neighbourhood, me and Wumpy have. And, you know, you find your local things, you find your nice little cafe.
2: Well, of course you do.
1: Yeah, you know, bloody pizza shop,
2: Pop.
1: Your hairdresser,
2: yes, sir.
1: Your local Reese.
0: Lease.
1: You know, you're a plumber. Your local Bunnings, everyone wants Bunnings. A sausage sizzle.
2: Bunnings.
1: You know, sizzle. Your local pet store.
2: Poor.
0: Poor.
2: Yeah, no. Yeah.
1: Things like that.
2: What other things?
1: Well.
0: No, go on.
2: Continue.
1: And you also like to meet your neighbours.
2: Your local pet store. Like you go into a pet store every other day.
1: I will when I have Tim. He'll need food daily, Jack.
2: You'll have 400 corgis.
1: Yes, I will. You'll be the corgi farm. And you obviously meet your... Oh, don't say you love me because you know...
2: I said colourful.
1: Oh, even worse. Even worse. And you like to meet your neighbours as well.
2: Yes.
1: So once and I met our neighbours, and they're so lovely. They bought us an orchid, which I need to water when I get home. Remind me of that.
2: I will.
1: You're not the person to say that, Coates. Remind me to water my orchid. And how cute.
0: And you better do it, Coates.
2: Yeah, you better do it. It's not a euphemism. She actually has an orchid.
1: And I thought, how sweet. I feel, and it's really homely and I'm really happy. They have added me to the group chat.
2: How did this come about?
1: So, well, they're my neighbours. I always see them trotting around.
2: Trotting. Yeah, the old saying, trotting.
1: They're two horses trotting around. Yeah. And they said, well, we'll exchange numbers. When they gave us the orchid, they gave us their phone numbers. And then they added us to a group chat because I text them saying, thank you.
2: Mm.
1: So now we're in like a neighborhood gang.
2: Imagine if they didn't add you to it. That'd be awkward.
1: Well, they am in it. We call ourselves the neighborhood gang.
2: Orchid.
1: And I was thinking, oh, it's very good.
2: It's not
1: Went
2: good.
1: Right over my
2: it
1: head.
2: Did. It's not good.
1: We're all going, to the aquarium because there's a few orcas there.
2: Oh, it's as bad as mine. It's worse.
1: That's our neighbourhood outing.
2: Yeah, it's way worse than mine, come to think of
1: but
2: it.
1: But I thought I'm going to...
0: No,
6: No, it's just as bad as yours.
1: Oh. I'm going to invite them over for, I was going to do like a platter, but now I'm thinking, do I get my cooking skills out? Or do you think I just do like platter and wines?
2: Not a euphemism. I think
1: platter and wines. Cooking's quite intimate.
2: Yeah.
1: And wines, like an hour and a half.
2: Platter and wines. That must be a key. Yeah. Yeah, I think you start easy. Yeah. Unless it's a barbecue. You know what I mean? Because a salad and a barbie.
1: I'll need to buy a Weber for that. Mm. I don't have one yet.
2: Okay.
1: So that, you know.
2: But are you at the level with these? How old are these people?
1: They've got 3 kids.
2: So they're older.
1: Oh, yeah, I reckon.
2: Will we say 50s?
1: Yeah.
2: 50 odd.
1: I think platter and wines. Come on over for some cheese. Fromage. Have a vino. Do you like salami?
2: Well, don't ask them.
1: Do you
2: these.
1: Like quince paste?
2: Don't act like this during. That would be
1: so
2: weird.
1: So don't be me.
2: Don't be you. You need to be someone better, fundamentally better.
1: Okay. But don't you think
6: could,
1: it's cute?
6: Who could she be?
1: I'm in the neighborhood gang.
2: Who could you be? Who could you be? You're a little gang.
1: Yeah. Like we ride around on bikes.
2: Oh, you're like those kids on the e-bikes.
1: The bike boys.
2: But Who initiated the exchanging of
1: they
2: numbers?
1: They did. They invited me to the gang.
2: I'd put all the bowls away if I were you when they come over.
1: Oh, Jack.
2: Sounds like they might be.
1: That's not funny.
2: They might have some keys rattling in the pockets, if you know what I mean.
1: They just like to platter and wine.
2: What does that mean?
1: Eat platter food and drink wine.
2: Nice.
1: Oh, don't, I'm going to become really good friends with the mum.
2: I think you got a couple of little swingers.
1: That's not even funny, Jack.
2: Don't you?
1: We're just a neighbourhood gang and a fun, cool group.
2: Neighbourhood gang.
1: Anyway, I'll head to the supermarket after to find my plate of food. What if they listen? You've just ruined my neighbourhood gang now.
6: Ruined.
2: Or I've picked it like a snotty nose.
1: No, you haven't. You won't be invited to the.
2: Oh, that was what I was. That was what I was poking towards.
1: No, you're uninvited. You're uninvited.
2: Look, listen.
1: You're uninvited.
2: I've got keys. This is unbelievable.
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16: Well, just in case you've forgotten who I am, this is Angry Anderson here, folks.
17: Angry Anderson. The voice, the attitude, the tattoos, the stories, and the bloke who helped define Australian rock and roll.
16: I'm very, very proud to be part of the Australian rock industry. Found the glory. Oh, yeah. Found the glory. Always have been, always will be.
17: From Rose Tattoo classics like Bad Boy for Love, to the song that turned Ramsey Street into history for the wedding of Scott and Charlene. Angry never just sang the songs. He lived them. For five decades, he stood on stages, stared down the microphone, and gave us everything he had.
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16: But the thing that really you must hold in your heart is the love of the music. We
17: can be bigger. The music stays loud. The legend stays forever.

0: 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Triple M have got a load of tickets, yeah? And you guys aren't even trying to win them. You're standing around doing your bloody jobs. I don't want you to do your job. I want you to win the tickets to the grand final.
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2: 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The M7 motorway in Dean Park reports for breakdown westbound approaching Richmond Road. And Collaby, there is a pothole slowing Richmond Road northbound past Townsend Road. Donut King's awesome new donut range is available in-store now to celebrate Paw Patrol, the dino movie in cinemas. Hurry, try them all at Donut King before they go extinct. Triple M rocks the NRL Grand Final. We've got stacks of Grand Final tickets to win right across your workday. 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
22: Hey there, I'm Lauren Howarth. Suspended Sydney forward Isaac Heaney says he's thankful for the opportunity to address his teammates. He's returned to Swans headquarters for the first time since being stood down for breaching club standards.
23: Really nice to address the whole club and extremely thankful they could give us their time and understanding. So, it was really good.
22: Chad Warner, Nick Blakey, James Jordan and Riley Bice also apologised to the team. Audi has once again been crowned the cheapest supermarket for groceries, a choice survey finding while it's still the most affordable, a basket of basics recorded the second biggest price increase across the major supermarkets. Briefly, hundreds of Qantas ground workers are set to walk off the job today, and tributes are pouring in for Aussie rocker Angry Anderson following his death at the age of 79. His family and bandmates saying he passed on Monday, surrounded by loved ones.
20: 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When the greats bet, they bet with Betr. Download the Betr app today. 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
22: Adam Reynolds reckons Sam Walker could be the difference for the Roosters come tomorrow night when they go up against the Dolphins in their grand final qualifier. Walker making a remarkable return just weeks after undergoing ankle surgery. Reno is tipping it to be a tight contest with matchups right across the park.
25: Sammy Walker, if he has a good game, they win.
26: Yep.
25: If the Dolphins can match the middle of the Roosters, I believe they can win.
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2: 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The M7 at Dean Park reports for breakdown westbound approaching Richmond Road and waking up to fog across much of Sydney's western suburbs, Ludnam, Kemps Creek, Horsley Park, Seven Hills, Richmond and over the Windsor Bridge. 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
4: 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The M7 at Dean Park reports for breakdown westbound approaching Richmond Road and waking up to fog across much of Sydney's western suburbs, Ludnam, Kemps Creek, Horsley Park, Seven Hills, Richmond and over the Windsor Bridge. 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
0: Morning, I'm Amy Goggins. The five suspended Swans players have apologised to their teammates, Isaac Heaney, Chad Warner, Nick Blakey, James Jordan and Riley Byes, all returning to the team's headquarters yesterday, arvo, for the first time since being stood down for breaching club standards. Heaney saying it was really nice to address the whole club, saying he's thankful for the opportunity. We could see some delays at Sydney Airport as hundreds of security staff go on strike. Up to 400 CERTA staff taking part in two sets of two-hour stoppages, while separately hundreds of Qantas ground service workers are also walking off the job, but the airline doesn't expect impacts. Briefly, a new survey has found half of all 18 to 29-year-olds are still living at home with their parents, and tributes are pouring in for Angry Anderson following his death. The Rose Tattoo frontman passed away at the age of 79, Jimmy Barnes saying, as a rock and roll singer, he was as good as it gets.
2: Stay ahead of the game with Betr during the NRL finals. When the greats bet, they bet with Betr. Download the Betr app today. What are you really gambling with?
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0: Nathan Hindmarsh reckons Bradman best. Mayfield Newcastle is still the best place for him to win a premiership, while the star centre has no shortage of rivals chasing him. Hindy's told us there's no place like home.
4: Yeah, I think that's what Bradman will be looking at closely. You know, who's around him? What can they do? They've proven a lot of people wrong already this year. You know, wooden spooners last year, they're playing with a lot of confidence. So, look, Bradman might go, you know what, I think I feel as though there's a comp coming in the lights. I'm just going to hang around.
0: And Brisbane will take Lachie Neale's suspension to the AFL Appeals Board at 4 p.m. today.
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0: Triple M Sydney weather. A bit of early morning fog about in parts of Sydney. Looking partly cloudy, a top of 27 in Penrith. And Triple M rocks the NRL Grand Final. We've got stacks of Grand Final tickets to win right across your workday. 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
27: 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No 5:30 alarms for us right now. We're having a bit of a sleep in, but we'll be back October 6th. Until then, is the best of Bo, Kat and Woodsy.
28: Hey guys, a Scottish man has got himself in a little bit of hot water.
27: Oh, what's I love he the done? Scots.
28: A son stole $80,000 from his own dad and spent it on, wait for it, sausage rolls and OnlyFans in that order.
29: You're kidding.
27: I thought you were going to say
29: hookers.
27: Yeah, hookers and blow is what I thought you were going to say.
29: Yeah, 100%. That's what I thought you were going down that line.
28: Mm. I know, he's blown it, hasn't he?
29: On what must have been some good sausage rolls.
28: I was about to say.
27: Is sausage rolls a euphemism for something?
29: Yeah.
28: But when was the last time you had a bad one?
29: I haven't.
27: Never.
28: Even 7-Eleven are doing it.
27: Never, exactly.
28: About.
27: Even when you go to the servo and they've been rolling around for a day, they're still delicious.
29: Or could he have got a hot apple pie? If you know what I'm saying.
28: Oh, what are you saying?
29: Mr. American Pie.
28: He could have had it in his kilt.
29: Is his best mate's gym.
28: And lift it up.
29: Yeah.
28: Every time I see someone in a kilt, right, a Scottish lad,
27: I just think
28: of William Wallace. Lifting it up. Flashing the other arm.
29: All I want to do is lift it, see if they've got anything underneath.
28: As a man.
29: Yeah.
28: As a man. Respectfully.
29: Yeah, as a man, yeah.
28: We aren't going to lift up the women's.
27: No, but I don't think the women wear them.
29: I don't think women wear
27: kilts. No, it's only a man.
28: Oh, they're not doing equality in Scotland.
29: No, it's only men.
27: It's only men that wear kilts.
29: Mm. Okay. You don't know how much I want to know if they've got anything underneath them.
28: They don't, bro.
29: Really?
27: No, they do sometimes.
28: Okay, from my experience, okay. This is all I can speak to. I haven't been to Scotland, but I don't know if it was a Scottish day or something. Where was I?
27: It could be at the races. I wear them everywhere.
29: Groundskeeper Willie Day.
28: I was overseas.
27: Wedding. Was it a wedding?
28: I think I was in London.
29: Yep. Mm.
28: And there was a busker playing bagpipes with a tartan kilt on, right?
27: Yep.
28: And I went to check and for the footy show, just for the optics, and go, oh, look, nothing under it. I was always going to say nothing under it.
27: Yeah.
28: There was nothing under it.
27: Oh.
29: You seen it or did he knock back?
28: No, it was sweet.
29: How good is that?
28: There's footage online. I'll that find out what one it was, but little anteater on him.
27: Little anteater.
29: A little pecker.
28: I tell you what,
29: little
28: he could play a bagpipe. Out of the tree.
29: Any hair.
28: Anyway, This Scottish bloke has stolen $80,000 off his dad by pretending to be his dad, without the information. But he got, it was uncovered by, his uncle.
29: Oh, he's thrown him under the bus.
28: Because the uncle holds power of attorney, and then his dad's woken up one morning and go, I'm going to try this. Where is my money gone? Where is all my money gone? Where's my 80 grand gone? Where's my 80 grand gone here? Where is my 80 grand? Oh, I might go down to Greg's. I might go down to Greg's and get... But they'll never take my sausage rolls. They may take my only fans, but they'll never take my sausage rolls.
29: Can't remember that. I still haven't seen Braveheart, brother.
27: Oh, that's a crime in itself. Oh.
28: He was sentenced to 24 months in prison.
29: And Woods got 36.
28: Wait, and guess what the food was in prison?
27: Oh, tell me it was sausage rolls.
28: Haggis.
27: Oh.
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5: 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It's Jace Flaxman. In Claremont Meadows, there's a power failure and traffic lights blacked out. Kent Road, corner of Gipps Street, with other sets of lights out in the area. And in Roseville, a breakdown Pacific Highway southbound near Grosvenor Road. UniSuper's been helping Australians build great retirements for over 40 years, and it's open to every Australian. 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
20: Well, just in case you've forgotten who I am, this is Angry Anderson here, folks.
1: Angry Anderson, the voice, the attitude, the tattoos, the stories, and the bloke who helped define Australian rock and roll.
20: I'm very, very proud to be part of the Australian rock industry. Found the glory. Oh, yeah. Found the glory. Always have been, always will be.
1: From Rose Tattoo classics like Bad Boy for Love, to the song that turned Ramsey Street into history for the wedding of Scott and Charlene. Angry never just sang the songs, he lived them. For five decades, he stood on stages, stared down the microphone, and gave us everything he had.
20: If you truly believe in yourself and you really understand what you are doing.
1: A true Aussie rock legend, 79 years young.
20: But the thing that really you must hold in your heart is the love of the music. We
1: can be bigger. The music stays loud. The legend stays forever.

0: You're listening to Bo Ryan, Kat and Woodsy. We're on a little break and we'll be back October 6. Until then, enjoy some of our favourite moments from the show.
1: We must find another brain. You're crazy.
2: It's time to test the statistical knowledge of Sydney's Brains Trust with a guy that's the complete opposite of a genius. It's time for Bo Knows.
3: 75% of people in the world will be doing this at 4 p.m. this afternoon.
4: Well, you want me to go what I'll be doing at 4 p.m. this afternoon? I will be picking up the kids, mate.
3: That's
4: picking
3: late.
4: Up the kids from school, and then we're going to go get a sneaky chocolate or hot chips or something on the side. I'm going to have that in the area.
3: I've got three.
4: Do you?
0: You've got three yoga berries in Cronulla.
3: No, no. What? Yoga berry.
0: Yeah.
3: Yochi.
0: Yep.
3: And I think it's called Lick It.
0: Oh, jeez.
4: Oh, really? No, we got like just chicken chops. The old Wishbone and Mortdale, one of my favourites.
3: Ojana.
4: No, Ojana in our area.
3: Oh, man, you guys are going to get with it.
4: Man, we just got the old, like, you know, the old takeaway shops.
0: Yeah. Oh, I love the good corner shops.
4: A lot of coffee shops as well.
0: Yeah, brilliant.
4: Sensational.
3: So you'll be taking the kids there?
4: I'll be taking them, one of them. There's a couple of little sneaky spots we've got there.
3: Nice.
4: Yeah, depending on what Sarah's doing, where she is at that in this afternoon.
3: Yes, that's the
4: key. I have to
3: ask
4: her where she's training because I can't be spotted.
3: So hang on, 4 p.m., what are they doing for an hour waiting out the front going, where's Dad?
4: No. So, like, I'll pick up the kids and then we go to that spot.
3: Oh, you got it for an hour.
4: Yeah. Come on,
0: he's combining all the time zone into one.
4: Yeah, there's a couple of things going on.
3: Sorry, mate.
0: Bit of activity centre there.
3: 75% of people in the world will be doing this at 4 this afternoon, picking up the kids, taking them for scallops.
4: Oh, the old scallops.
0: Scallops. Yes, potato
4: salt on them.
0: Scallops. Yes.
4: With what sauce? This could be a winner or a loser for you. Go on. No.
3: Nah. I like them just the salt.
4: Mate, Thousand Island sauce.
0: Oh, see, I'm aioli.
3: Scallop?
4: Yeah, brother.
3: Hang on, are you talking seafood scallops?
4: Yes. Yes.
0: No, like the potato scallops.
4: Potato scallops, yeah.
0: Yeah. No, oh, sauce. No, aioli.
4: You know what?
0: Aioli, come on.
4: Let's go after the show today.
0: Yeah, come on. Chicken salt and aioli, what are you doing?
4: Yeah.
0: If you're not doing that, you're not living.
3: Listen to me.
4: No wonder why
3: you're
4: built like a stick, brother. You don't put any add-ons, man.
3: Okay, like that.
0: Get some cholesterol into you, Jesus.
3: Okay, guys, listen to me.
4: You might look normal then.
3: Okay. You don't mess with a scallop because the scallop is already 10 out of 10 with the chicken salt.
4: That is right. If you add a little bit of sauce or tartare. Oh, my God.
3: Why would you add a seafood sauce to a potato?
0: Why not make something better?
4: Just try it, your peanut.
3: How do you make it better?
0: Well, you can.
4: This is what you call leveling up.
3: This is you guys trying to have your little own say on something.
0: Yeah, there's me here, and then there's me at the Logies.
4: That's it.
0: That's what the potato scallop's doing. It's at the Logies.
4: That's actually a fair call. We dress up normal, but then when you go to Logies, you
0: level
4: up.
0: Absolutely.
4: Yeah.
3: When you already have something that is 10 out of 10, you don't have to put your own spin on it just to have guys.
4: I'd say a potato scallop with chicken salt is about a 7 to 8 out of 10.
3: Get out of shooter.
4: To add an extra 2 or 3, you need the sauce cap.
0: I agree. We are so on the same page, Woodsy.
4: Oh, Kat, it doesn't normally happen.
0: Oh, I know. This is rare for us, but let's really embrace it and come into the warm bosom.
4: Oh, I am in that bosom.
3: If I do have to pick a sauce, I'm going like a smoky barbecue.
0: Well, no, you can't sauce it now. You've said no sauce.
4: You can't get smoky barbecue.
0: Oh, now you
4: want
0: to be part of it.
3: That's a sweet to go with the savory.
4: You got a rubber arm over there, champ.
0: Yeah.
3: You got a rubber chicken, mate. was that correct?
0: Yeah, no,
4: it
0: wasn't. No.
3: I'm going to go to you, Kat, because I'm feeling like I want to.
0: Okay.

0: Okay.
1: 75% of people in the world will be doing this at 4 this afternoon. Think about yourself. What are you doing at 4?
0: Well, this isn't us because we get out earlier, but shuffling your papers and pretending to work while you're packing up.
2: Yeah, yep.
0: Because you're just waiting for that 5 to hit.
2: Because knock-off time is 5, isn't it?
0: Yeah. So at 4 o'clock, you see people, they're no longer doing meetings.
2: You're pretending to be busy.
0: If honestly, you're a peanut. If you're booking meetings at 4 or after 4.
2: Agree.
1: Well, I book meetings at between 3 and 4.30 because I've hit the Great Wall of China then. Right. Like I'm falling asleep.
2: I love how you book a meeting between 3 and 4.30. Gives you an hour and a half to be late.
1: No. Like a phone meeting.
2: Oh, a phone hookup. Okay, got you.
1: Because
2: okay,
1: I've got to stay
0: different.
1: On the ball.
0: Yeah,
2: it is hard, okay. Isn't it?
1: I'll tell you what. You know those sheets thing that you do? You know when you see the newsreaders do
0: oh,
1: it?
0: Oh, yes,
1: the
0: and they shuffle them and go.
2: Ramp it up, Sam.
1: Peter Overton.
2: One of the greats.
1: Does it as good as anyone.
0: Yes.
1: Ferguson does it not bad.
2: Yep.
1: I've seen a couple of people try it on Fox recently. Not as good.
2: No good.
1: Matty John's bloody holding sheets like his plane's going down. Doesn't know. It's like he's playing.
2: He's the best.
1: He's shuffling an Uno.
2: I love his. He's actually his handwritten as well.
1: There's nothing on the paper. But Peter Overton, shouts out to him. 75% of people in the world will be doing this at 4 p.m. the Savo. What is it? Give us a call on 133-53.
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8: 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Reports for breakdown westbound approaching Richmond Road. The M4 eastbound, the M7 at Eastern Creek to Homebush Bay Drive, a little under speed at 30 minutes. 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
20: Hi there, I'm Amy Goggins. Suspended Sydney forward Isaac Heaney says he's thankful for the opportunity to address his teammates. He's returned to Sydney headquarters for the first time since being stood down for breaching club standards.
21: Really nice to address the whole club, and extremely thankful they could give us their time and understanding. So it was really good.
20: Chad Warner, Nick Blakey, James Jordan and Riley Bice also apologised to the team. Well, some delays could impact those flying from Sydney Airport today. Up to 400 Certis security staff are preparing to strike between 7:30 to 9:30. The industrial action will see workers take part in two sets of two-hour stoppages. Briefly, tributes are pouring in for Aussie rocker Angry Anderson following his death at the age of 79. And Aldi has once again been crowned the cheapest supermarket for groceries, a choice survey finding while it is still the most affordable, a basket of eight basics recorded the second biggest price increase.
5: Stay ahead of the game with Betr during the NRL finals. When the greats bet, they bet with Betr. Download the Betr app today. What are you really gambling with?
22: M Sport.
20: Adam Reynolds says there will be matchups right across the field come Friday night when the Dolphins take on the Roosters in their prelim final.
23: We got the hammer at the fullback against Tedesco. The outside backs speak for themselves. The middles are, in some rare form. And, I think it's going to be a really tight contest. I don't think it's going to go into a high-scoring sort of matchup.
20: And Lions star Lachie Neale will learn his fate at 4 p.m. today. His case heading to the appeals board as he fights to play in Saturday's grand final.
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20: Triple M Sydney weather, a bit of early morning fog about in parts of Sydney, looking partly cloudy, a top of 27 in Penrith. And Triple M rocks the NRL Grand Final. We've got stacks of Grand Final tickets to win right across your workday. 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

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And you might know how to play with fire.

0: 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We're taking a breather, but we'll be back October 6. Right now, let's revisit some of the madness.
1: We must find another brain. You're crazy.
2: It's time to test the statistical knowledge of Sydney's Brains Trust with a guy that's the complete opposite of a genius. It's time for Bo Knows.
3: 75% of people in the world will be doing this at 4 p.m.
4: That
3: this
4: is a
3: afternoon.
4: Big percentage, big man.
0: It's yeah,
4: big,
0: and it's very specific.
4: That is 3 out of 4 people.
3: Mm. And it's a big world.
4: It's a let's very big
3: go,
4: world.
3: Let's go to the text line. Now that I think of it, right, does it mean it's 4 p.m. here today?
4: Well, that's what I was thinking.
3: What time is it?
4: Well,
3: I'm going to say, just to make it clear, 4 p.m.
0: Well, everywhere.
4: Well, so yeah. When I was thinking about it, I was like, if it's 4 p.m. here, it must be a different time in
0: like
4: another
0: it could
4: zone.
0: Be the middle Berlin. Of the night
4: it says,
0: elsewhere.
4: It says
0: yes.
4: The world.
3: Berlin.
4: Yes.
3: But we're going to assume it's 4 p.m.
4: Or Turkey, yay.
0: Turkey, A.
4: Yes.
3: Mm. Turkey, no, thank you.
4: Yeah.
3: Turkey,
4: We know what happens over there.
3: Turkey,
4: Turkey. Pass me the salama.
3: Turkey, Louis, Louis. Turkey, Louis.
4: Oh, that's not wow. Cool. That was, see, that was 1 out of 4.
3: That was 1 out of 1, mate. Text line, Philip from Canley Heights says, I think at 4 p.m. people are going to have a number 2 at work.
4: Oh,
0: that's very specific.
3: It's very late.
0: Well, if people can time it like that, where you're doing that at 4 p.m. on the dot, I salute you.
3: You're clinching for 10 hours?
4: No, but they've had other poos throughout the day.
3: Oh, yeah.
4: Like, look at you, mate. I don't know how many poos you do throughout the day, brother.
3: What are you
0: doing? Yeah, you do a lot. I can't do any at work.
3: Well, what? Who cares?
4: You told me the other day you had to stop at the airport and do one on the way home.
3: I did do an airport one.
0: Oh, my God.
3: You know how hard that is? Do you know how hard it is to pull up at the airport? You don't understand how hard that is.
0: Oh, luckily, so you weren't going to the airport. You just had to stop and poo there.
3: Just going to Cronulla.
0: Oh,
3: my
0: God.
3: My options were...
4: Were you like clenching?
3: Coming off South Dowling Street.
4: Were you clenching the cheeks?
3: Oh, mate.
4: And then like you got to move over in your chair while you're driving?
3: I didn't breathe. Oh. Not only was I clenching, not only I had my knees together, I was ass off the seat.
4: Oh, yeah, no pressure.
3: And I was breathing like this.
4: Were you getting the sweats like the heebie-jeebies?
3: Sweating like a bloody, I was in the Sahara. With a bloody, I was, man. I pulled the ute into the Uber area.
4: Yeah.
3: Ran straight up. I thought it was a toilet. It was a lift.
4: Yeah, the delivery.
3: It was a lift. Some Asian guy jumps in the back of your car and goes, mate, whoa, I'm not Uber, mate. And I thought it was a lift. Got the lift up.
4: Oh, I'm crying,
3: T2, straight in.
4: Oh, my God.
3: Bang. Straight out.
4: Can't stop
3: the whole process was 45 seconds.
0: Jeez.
3: No, waiting around.
4: Oh, mate.
3: Anyway, that was at about 1. So it wasn't 4.
4: How good's those poo chat?
3: But, mate, it's good. It keeps you regular.
4: It does, doesn't
3: These
4: it?
3: These people that I know, and they can have issues.
4: At least you know your insides have been cleaned out.
3: You go on once every 4 days.
0: Oh, that's me. I'm jealous.
4: Yeah. Oh, really?
0: Mm.
4: Oh, geez.
3: Get some caffeine in you.
4: Mate, maybe you should eat what Bo's eating. Because
0: I think so. I'm actually good. Can you write down your diet? Starting to eat kiwi fruit with the skin on just to be regular.
4: Really?
0: Yeah.
3: That's a problem. Kiwi fruit.
0: It's a good hot tip, by the way.
3: Stay away from New Zealand.
4: Yeah.
3: I'm a big banana guy.
4: Too mecky.
3: Water. Kiwi fruit with the skin on?
0: Yeah, no, the fibre's unreal.
4: Like, I'm with you on the old scallops, but not the kiwi fruit with the
0: it's
4: skin,
0: it's the necessary
4: mate.
0: Causes. Yeah.
4: Oh,
3: do you put
4: God.
3: Your seafood sauce on that?
0: No, not an animal.
3: Mate, I tell you what I needed a kiwi fruit for the other day to plug my ass when I was driving past the airport. Anyway.
0: Enough. I'm Beck. Sorry, Beck.
3: Sorry, Beck from Clempton Park. Welcome to the show.
5: Good morning.
3: Sorry for keeping you waiting and sorry for all that. I get rolled up and I get carried away, but
4: sorry,
3: I'm honest.
4: Sorry, Beck.
3: 75% of people in the world will be doing this at 4 p.m. today. What is it?
5: I'm a huge fan of this, but I think it's sleeping.
3: Oh,
0: sleeping?
3: What I would do to be able to fall asleep at 4.
4: Oh, it'd be so good.
6: 4 p.m., just woke up, found some cover in my cup. Cousin, come and sell what's up. Let's go get some fresh and chops.
3: And scallops.
4: Yes.
3: Oh, wow. Yeah. Beck said, oh.
4: Well done, Beck.
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11: 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Lights are up and running again after a power failure had been blacked out at Kent Road. The M7 motorway is building quickly, 23 minutes from Richmond Road to the M2 at Windsor Road. 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

0: You're listening to Bo Ryan, Cat and Woodsy. We're having a break, but we've still got plenty of Bo, Cat and Woodsy for you. We'll be back October 6. Until then, here are some of our best bits.
1: Now, Aaron.
2: Yes, B. Ryan.
1: What is doing at your house? Because I feel like there's been a fight or some sort of drama. Another one.
2: Another one. Well, you know what I'm like. When I say I come in and I've got a little story I want to tell you guys, but I'm like, I don't want to give you like what's happened because I want to shock you on air.
1: Yeah.
2: Well, you know what? That's not going to happen today, brother.
1: What?
2: Because, you know, like you're a funny man and you are very hard to get. What? You are. Isn't he, Cat? Like he likes to
0: be in control of the situation.
2: Bo's our fearless leader. Yeah. He loves to be in control with everyone here. Look, I can see the look on his face.
0: He loves to prank everyone else, but then it's interesting that when it comes back around.
1: I caught pranks. Sweet.
2: And the best thing, right, is the previous break, hearing you talk about what's coming out of your chamindo, the anus, and how much you've had to squeeze and push and you've had to hold on when you're going down Cleveland Street. You think you're going to give it to your family or your gastric that you've had at home. Brother, how's your morning coffee tasting today? Or how's it been tasting recently?
1: I don't think I've had one.
2: You haven't had one yet?
1: No, I have.
2: Well, brother.
1: What are you putting in there?
2: I've got a surprise for you. I've got a little mate here that you've been drinking each morning, which is might be the name of Mr. Laxative. So one thing I want to tell you about this, right, brother.
1: What the hell?
2: It's not just me. We've all been on this journey together, myself, Kat, EP, Puffy, Nikki, Soprano, Nico, even the boss, Boosh, Laura, even Charlie Lambert's been involved in this.
1: Charlie Lambert?
2: This is how it all went down, brother.
3: Day one.
4: Hey, Bowie, you wanted to tempt me to be a little smart-ass last 3 days? A little bit of laxative in your coffee, brother.
1: My arsehole's turned into a f***ing stick.
3: Day two.
4: Hey, Mr. Laxative boy, I hope you're ready to go into your little toilet that you love.
2: You're all right,
1: bro? No, good man.
3: Day three.
4: All good things come in threes. So this is going to be our third day of giving our great mate, our fearless leader, Bo Ryan, some more laxative. And you know what? We might just get a little bit like, oh, yeah, baby.
2: Mate, I didn't tell you to have my C4. No, I just had the C4.
1: I know what it does, bro. I saw you having it. And I had two scoops and his face, bro.
2: Yeah, bro, you should only have one scoop, bro. Did you have the jitters?
1: Yeah, I had mad anxiety too when I was mowing the lawn.
2: Mate, so what are you doing? You're inclined and you just got to shit.
1: Oh, mate, my ass. You know when you get... I've been having too much, mate. I've lost weight.
2: Have you?
1: I keep shitting. But I don't feel sore.
2: Oh, my God.
1: No, my ass, bro. It's felt like Barley Billy.
0: Oh, mate. The worst yesterday, I overhear him saying to Soprano and Woodsy, hey, mate, you've got to come listen to me outside the door while I take a poo because it's like a wonderland in there.
1: It all makes sense.
2: You know what the best thing was? You got some Hudson Young supplements and you thought it was Hudson Young's bulk.
1: I know. Huddy Young, my boy, sent me some protein and I always go too hard. Maybe I've had it too much.
0: Yeah, maybe I'm going to have to leave
1: a bad review. So I text Huddy, I said, bro, what do you got in this shit? And he's like, mate, it's all good. It's all, and it's real good. I'm not sore, but it's like, it's tap ass.
2: Oh, mate.
1: But my guts, okay, ha, ha, ha. You know what time I went to bed last night? Why I went to bed so late? Me guts, man. What? I felt like I had barley belly and someone was, punching
2: the other day he goes, mate, I had to wake up at 2 o'clock to do a shit.
1: Yeah. My guts were killing me. I was like, wait, what is going on?
2: In our meeting yesterday, he goes, oh, I think I'm going to vomit, but I don't want to vomit because I'm going to shit.
1: Oh, mad, he's got me real sick.
0: Oh, 40 years of Triple M, it's still the same.
1: Oh, that was good.
2: You wanted to be pranked, brother.
1: You got no idea what's coming at you.
2: Oh, we know. We know.
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5: 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It's Jace Flaxman checking your M's, the M8 tunnel in Kingsgrove, a breakdown eastbound, the start of the tunnel, a 40k zone in place. The M7 at Rudy Hill, a two-car crash northbound approaching Eastern Road, and in Mascot, a breakdown on General Holmes Drive just past Mill Pond Road is slowing traffic citybound in the airport tunnel. 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
23: Hi there, I'm Amy Goggins. An AI agent has infiltrated an Australian government website. PM Anthony Albanese revealing an open AI agent gained unauthorised access to the Medicare statistics reporting portal in June.
24: A forensic investigation aided by the Australian Signals Directorate is now underway to ascertain more information, including what other government systems were affected.
23: A heads up, we could see delays at Sydney Airport with double industrial action planned, up to 400 Certus security staff involved, while separately Qantas Link and Qantas Freight ground workers also taking strike action. The five suspended Swans players have apologised to their teammates, Isaac Heaney, Chad Warner, Nick Blakey, James Jordan and Riley Bice, all returning to the team's headquarters yesterday arvo. And a new report has found more young people are living with their parents compared to 20 years ago. Half of 18 to 29-year-olds are still in the family home. That's up from 39% in 2021.
21: 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When the greats bet, they bet with Betr. Download the Betr app today. 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
23: Former NRL star Luke Keary reckons the Eels are set to make a big splash in the transfer market, revealing to us Bradman Best is one of Parra's top targets, among others.
26: I reckon there's a big chance.
2: Oh, yeah?
26: I think Parra will throw big money at Bostock, Bradman, maybe Latrell. You got to remember, Herbie Farmer's coming off too.
23: And the Lions will take their fight to the appeals board this arvo after the tribunal upheld Lachie Neal's one-match ban for a gut punch. Both teams touched down yesterday ahead of Saturday's grand final.
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23: Triple M Sydney weather. A bit of early morning fog about in parts of Sydney. Looking partly cloudy, a top of 27 in Penrith. And Triple M rocks the NRL Grand Final. 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
31: 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Sydney's longest running breakfast team. Just don't ask how.
0: You're listening to Bo Ryan, Kat and Woodsy. We're taking a well-earned break, but we'll be back October 6th. Until then, here are some of our best bits.
1: Now, Kat, at our team bonding session, you kept standing up, right, and jumping around with your leg and kicking around like you were in some discomfort.
2: I
1: noticed, because I wasn't drinking, I noticed stuff like
2: so
1: that.
2: So did I, man.
1: And I'm on my feet a lot. What was going on there?
0: Oh, it's a bit of what happened is I went for a surf and I usually get there and I have all my stuff like in a bucket so that you can put the wetsuit in at the end and it's like stays, you know, traps all the moisture. And so I tend to put my bucket right in the mulch in this garden.
2: Okay.
0: Like just right there, right next to the
1: Hide
0: concrete
1: the
0: and then,
1: from the other kids.
0: No, it's surf bucket.
1: Oh, okay.
0: So I'd changed into my wetsuit, chucked the tracksuit pants like just on top of the bucket right by the mulch. When I come out of the surf, I put on one of those towel dresses.
2: So you can change easily.
0: And
1: the hood.
2: And the Velcro.
0: Exactly. Mm. And so you can just whack your tracksuit pants on, easy access, no undies. And then I whack on a jumper and we go straight to the cafe. I go with the old blokes because it's middle of the day.
1: Yeah.
0: And then we have a coffee at the cafe. And so I'm sitting there in the cafe And it was like there was a thorn in my pants, and I had these sharp little like points, and I went, what's that? And then I was like, no, there's a sharp sting. And it got to the point where it was like about 10 zaps.
2: Ooh.
0: And I ended up having to say to the guy I was having a coffee with, I'm really sorry, I've got a situation in my pants. Oh. I need to dig around and find out what's going on
1: down there, yeah.
0: So I've put my hand in, the stinging was unreal. And I've put my hand in my pants and I'm rummaging around the cafe.
1: Like David Copperfield.
0: It was an emergency. Yeah. It's like, you know, when the magicians take their undies off it was like that.
1: Simpsons, they do
2: yeah,
1: it.
2: They
1: oh,
2: do
1: no,
2: that, yeah.
1: on Zoolander when he goes.
0: Yeah, vroom, vroom. Zoolander when he pulls his undies out. Yeah. And so I've ended up pulling out this massive bull ant.
1: Oh, what?
0: Whoa. It was a massive bull ant.
2: You literally had ants in your pants.
0: And it had gone, it Pray had stung ant. Like you wouldn't believe. Mm. I've shown you the marks on it. Gone all the way up to just the crease of my privates. Man. And has gone to town there, so...
2: Did it leave its mark?
0: Of course it has.
1: She just showed me in the break, respectfully. I kept my hands behind my back. We're in the cameras area section where they could see everything.
2: Okay.
1: And it's not great.
0: It's horrendous.
1: It looks like a bit of a burn.
2: Oh, okay.
0: And it's gone all the way up my inner thigh, right straight up to the privates.
2: Have you put cream on it?
1: I didn't see that far up. I only saw to the inner groin area.
0: No, I didn't show you the bit that really is stinging.
1: Yeah. But how many bites you got?
0: I reckon about 15. It went to town.
1: It was trying to get all the way up to the bosom.
2: Oh, yes. Yeah, said, reach its way up.
1: While I'm here, don't mind if I do. But anyway, bites on the private parts. I mean,
2: worse.
1: I can't speak, but you were in discomfort. And is it feeling a bit better?
0: A little bit. But unfortunately, when I go with women, we don't have aim. So it goes like it's an uncomfortable situation.
2: Oh, you mean you go to the toilet?
0: Yeah, okay. It's not nice.
1: You're pissing on it.
2: I wonder what you're aiming at.
1: I can't relate to that because that looks really bad. Like those bites look bad. But when I was a kid living in Albion Park down past the Gong.
2: Oh, here we go.
1: I used to watch Rambo.
2: Oh, yeah. Right?
1: And one of my best mate's uncles was in the army.
2: Oh, right? Yep.
1: But he gave me all this old army gear. So I'd watch Rambo and go, that's it. I'm going to go shoot all the army people.
2: Oh, geez.
1: And I'd put on his stuff, get me dad's belt, tie it, put a hole through the belt, put paint on my face and go out and shoot everything that I could see out in the bush. Obviously a fake gun. I'm 11 years old, head tied, by myself, like very, very alarming behavior now I look back. And I come back one day, same thing, feeling in like under my undies.
2: Yeah.
1: And, you know, when you're young, you don't really know what's happening, right?
2: Yep.
1: But I feel around there when I jump in the shower and I've got a tick in the gooch. So between my ass and you know what, there is a tick.
2: In the gooch.
1: In the gooch. And you can't just pull ticks out because the head stays in.
2: Well, you got to get the whole tick out.
1: Like, that's right.
2: Yeah, and you can't rip them quick.
0: You need someone with tweezers.
1: Well, I told my mum and next thing we're down at the local GP, I've got my knees back at my chest lying there as a 12-year-old waiting with
2: good flexibility.
1: And he came down with the tweezers and he took it out and he said, there you go, mate. Tick is gone.
2: Did he show you the tick afterwards? Because they're pretty,
0: they're gnarly.
1: It was very small. But I was carrying on like it was the biggest tick that had ever walked the earth. Anyway, straight back, army gear on, went out to kill the rest of the people in the war I was fighting.
0: So tough.
1: And I lost that war as well. So I wasn't having a great day. 133353, Sydney. Cat's been bitten by a bull ant on the you know what. I had a tick on my gooch. 133353. What bit you on the privates?
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6: 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It's Jace Flaxman in Mascot. Delays following a breakdown. General Holmes Drive, citybound, the airport tunnel. To the south in Cataract, a crash eastbound, Picton Road at the M1 and the M8 tunnel in Kings Grove. It's easing up citybound after an earlier breakdown at the start of the tunnel. 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

0: 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They have never cared less about anything in their entire almost 2 years of life. And it's about to get ugly. Snot tears. 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Then you remember. Uber Eats. Phew.
1: Well, just in case you've forgotten who I am, this is Angry Anderson here, folks.
2: Angry Anderson. The voice. The attitude. The tattoos. The stories. And the bloke who helped define Australian rock and roll.
1: I'm very, very proud to be part of the Australian rock industry. Always have been, always will be.
2: From Rose Tattoo classics like Bad Boy for Love to the song that turned Ramsey Street into history for the wedding of Scott and Charlene. Angry never just sang the songs. He lived them. For five decades, he stood on stages, stared down the microphone, and gave us everything he had.
1: If you truly believe in yourself and you really understand what you are doing.
2: A true Aussie rock legend, 79 years young.
1: But the thing that really you must hold in your heart is the love of the music. We
2: can be bigger. The music stays loud. The legend stays forever.

0: You're listening to Bo Ryan, Kat and Woodsy. We're enjoying a sleep-in for a change, but we'll be back October 6th. Until then, here's the best of Bo, Kat and Woodsy.
1: Good morning, Sydney. Kat had got herself into a bit of discomfort because a bull ant bit her on the private parts.
2: Yes. Mm.
1: And we're doing a thoughts and prayers to Kat. We're also asking Sydney on 133353, what bit you on the privates? And wow, they've lit up the phone lines.
3: What?
1: We're going to roll the dice here, Sydney, and we're going to go to Hey-ya from Cronulla straight off the top. Hey-ya, welcome to the show.
4: Oh, good morning, Mal and Kat and Goosey.
1: Hey, that's all right. Quick Goose. Hey,
4: yes.
1: You're live on the air. Now, what has bitten you or been around your privates?
4: It was the mouse. And it's happened in one of the country towns a long time ago.
1: Yes, yes, long time.
4: But it's still very funny, very tickly.
3: Okay.
4: Tickling, yes.
1: How did the mouse get into that area?
3: Happen, yeah,
1: how did it start? Because we understand the mouse was with you in the end, but where did it, with the middle bit, how did the mouse get to that area?
4: It was a long story, but short.
1: Yeah,
4: it was during the session.
3: During sexy time. Yes.
4: Private time. Oh. Yeah. Intimate. Very intimate. And then I always feel like tickling at the bottom toe.
1: Oh, you could feel the tickle.
4: And me and my partners, they keep saying to each other, what do you do?
1: Yeah, that feels good.
4: You learn
1: a new one. You learn a new one.
4: I know.
1: And then he's like, I'm in the shower. And then he's like, I'm in the shower, babe. What are you talking about? And you open your eyes, and the mouse is there. Oh, what?
4: Yes.
1: Hey, hang on. We appreciate you. Hey, hang on the line. Yeah. We're going to send you something.
0: Yes.
1: All right? We're going to send you something. We appreciate you. There you go, guys. The mouse has snuck into the bed again.
3: It's brilliant.
0: I love it.
1: Wasn't me. It was the mouse.
3: It was the mouse.
1: He was singing Shaggy. It wasn't me.
0: Wasn't me.
1: Let's go to Olivia from Cronulla again. Olivia, good morning.
5: Hi.
1: Welcome to the show. You're live on the air. What has bitten you and the privates?
5: So when I was 15, I was on a bushwalk with my partner at the time, and I've stopped off, done a squat in the bush, gone about my day, and when I was in the shower later that evening, I felt a tick right up in there.
1: Oh,
5: yeah,
1: Jesus.
5: So I got a tick as well.
1: We got a tick as well.
5: And so I ripped it out straight away. I freaked out. And later on, I had to get my partner's at the time's mum to get right up in there too and check that it was all out. Very mortifying.
0: That is a wonderful way to introduce yourself to the family.
1: Oh, my
0: God. In a different way.
1: Did you get the head out?
5: Yeah. Well, yeah, apparently. Mm. Thanks to my ex-boyfriend's mom, she checked and made sure. Well, I don't know if it was, I think I must have just gotten it out because she was like, yeah, you're all clear. So
1: you knew what you were doing.
5: Yeah.
3: The mother-in-law knew what she was doing.
5: Apparently, I just panicked, so.
3: Oh, that's brilliant.
1: There you go. Hey, there you go. Well done, Olivia. There's a lesson in that. Next time you get bitten on the privates, go straight to the in-laws.
0: Yeah.
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8: 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It's Jace Flaxman checking your M's, the M4 at Eastern Creek, a truck breakdown eastbound at the M7, and also in the M4 in Greystanes, a separate truck breakdown westbound near Greystanes Road. Renovating? 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
0: Hi there, I'm Amy Goggins. The PM has revealed an AI agent gained unauthorised access to a Medicare data portal. Anthony Albanese is saying the incident happened in June, but the government's only just been told about it. The OpenAI agent accessed both public and non-public files. The Pullman Five have returned to the Swans for the first time after being stood down. Isaac Heaney, Chad Warner, Nick Blakey, James Jordan and Riley Bice return for their exit interviews. Former coach John Longmire was there and has told Fox Footy it was a tough chat.
22: Each of them spoke to the group and had a chat, and as you'd imagine, tough for them, tough for the people that were hearing it, tough for a lot of people.
0: Double industrial action could cause dramas for those travelling from Sydney Airport. Up to 400 Certus security staff are involved, while some QantasLink staff are taking part in separate action. And there's been an overall improvement in water quality at our beaches, with 79% of sites achieving a very good or good rating.
20: 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When the greats bet, they bet with Betr. Download the Betr app today. What are you really gambling with?
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0: Adam Reynolds reckons Sam Walker could be the difference for the Roosters come tomorrow night when they go up against the Dolphins. Walker making a remarkable return just 24 days after suffering a syndesmosis injury. Reynolds reckons it'll be a tight contest with matchups right across the park.
4: Sammy Walker, if he has a good game, they win.
12: Yep.
4: If the Dolphins can match the middle of the Roosters, I believe they can win.
0: And D-Day for Lachie Neale. Brisbane will fight his suspension at the AFL Appeals Board at 4 p.m. today.
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0: Triple M Sydney weather, a bit of early morning fog about in parts of Sydney this morning. Looking partly cloudy, heading for a top of 24 in the city, 27 in Penrith. And Triple M rocks the NRL Grand Final. 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
1: What about English? You missed English, didn't you?
3: You know I can't pronounce words. Mathematics is my favourite subject.
1: Mathematics.
0: Yeah, how do you spell it?
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0: You're listening to Bo Ryan, Cat and Woodsy. We're taking a break and recharging the batteries, but we will be back October 6th. In the meantime, enjoy some of our best bits. Our man Bo in all sorts
1: right now,
0: head in the hand situation.
1: He's the OG prankster of the crew, and like sometimes when you got to get the OG prankster back, you've got to go. You got to test the limits. You got to go to that line.
0: I'm assuming you played footy with him. I'm assuming he was doing a whole bunch of stuff to everyone.
1: I was nervous going to training every day. I just like he'd just assess the room and see which one he could get today. You know what I mean? Like, which one am I going to attack this one? And it was just always like, you just try. Give him nothing at the start just so he wouldn't think that, you got to put attention to yourself.
0: You didn't want to be easy prey.
1: Yes.
0: You didn't want to be the stray impala wandering
1: That's
0: away
1: it.
0: From the pack.
1: And then what we've done, and obviously in the last couple of days, everyone here in our lovely team have been involved in this little prank that we've done on Bowie. We've got him coffees in the morning. We'd put a little bit of laxative in his coffee, and little do you know, he was on the tut-tut for quite a while.
0: Well, our favourite part about it is he started taking bulking proteins.
1: Yes.
0: And so he thought it was a protein powder.
1: Yes.
0: So he came in every day, you know, complaining about his bulking
1: protein.
0: He's alive.
1: Here's the original prankster.
0: Here he goes.
1: He's playing Andre Bocelli. It's time to say goodbye. What's happening here?
0: He's got the boombox.
1: How are you, my friend?
2: I'm back.
0: You back?
1: I've told you before, how can you be back if you never left?
2: You guys don't understand what's about to happen to you.
1: Oh, I think we know what the consequences are.
2: As Andre Bocelli says, it's time to say goodbye. He's not saying goodbye to me, my friends. This could be your last day alive.
1: Oh, Jesus.
0: See, this is a problem. I feel like we've done something fun and a bit lighthearted and silly. You're going to put a bomb in our car.
2: You're getting carded.
0: So, like, I'll
2: tell you what,
0: I'm
2: they
0: just
2: won't
0: worried
2: find you.
0: That, like, you're going to actually,
2: you.
0: Yeah.
2: I'll tell you what, they won't find
1: and
2: you.
1: And I'll be up somewhere, they'll be laughing at me.
2: You're like the Mexican cartel, you'll be an example, bro. You'll be hanging head first off a bridge, bro, by your feet, and dangling off a bridge.
1: And there we
0: go. You're going to take it too far.
2: Andre, come on, where are you, brother? Say goodbye.
1: Surely our listeners
0: have gone
1: too far.
0: Yeah, can we throw this out there?
1: We're not the only
0: worried.
1: Ones, are we?
0: 133353.
2: Hang on, to be clear, you wood ducks, do you think you've gone too far?
0: We thought we skirted the line.
1: We think from this you're going to go too far.
2: You don't have no idea where the line is. You haven't even entered the field.
1: Okay.
2: You were warming up.
0: See, this is what I'm
1: and
0: talking
1: you know,
0: about.
1: I told him we should have done this for a whole month. And everyone was like, okay, 2 days.
2: I have 6 people with balaclavas on in the garage now.
1: Oh, Jesus.
0: Yeah, that's what I was thinking.
1: I'm looking forward to that.
0: Help us out here, more so as a warning for us so we know what to expect. 133353. When did a prank that you pulled go a little bit too far?
2: Come on, Andre.
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6: 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It's Jace Flaxman in the M4 motorway in Greystanes. A truck breakdown westbound near Greystanes Road. The M2 building eastbound into the Epping Tunnel with reports of a crash. The M5 motorway busy citybound past Moorbank Avenue. 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

0: You're listening to Beau Ryan, Kat and Woodsy. We've switched off the alarms and we're having a bit of a break right now, but we will be back October 6th. Until then, enjoy some of our greatest hits.
1: Good morning, Sydney. If you are joining us, I have just been hit with another prank. From the pranksters, Kat and Woods. Ha ha ha ha. The funny guys. This one was
2: Just Kat and Woods, the whole team.
0: Yeah, though. The whole team was in on it.
2: The bosses and everything. Yeah. That's what the great part
1: was. I've done my research because I have an informant in the team.
2: Yeah, I know. We know who that is.
1: And
2: don't worry about that.
1: They gave you up very quickly, so I have a hit list, and you think I'm joking. I hope you can swim.
2: Oh, she can swim.
0: Very
2: well. Surfer.
0: Yeah.
1: Concrete boots going to make it hard. No, I'm not going to kill you. Just make you think like you're going to die.
2: Someone's a little bit tushy.
1: No, no. Look, it's all good until my ass got turned into a fire hydrant.
0: It
1: couldn't
0: right.
1: be turned off. So they put laxatives in my coffee. You know how much I like coffee. It caused an issue. So I thought, you know what?
2: I thought we were helping your issue. Just clean your guts out.
1: I don't want it. Yeah, because I love losing weight.
0: And now that solo toilet in the workplace is well and truly yours. So you're
2: that
0: welcome.
2: Just Beau Ryan's.
0: Yes.
1: New graffiti on the wall. But what I want to say is it's put me back because I'm on the bulk train and now I'm back 4 kilos. So
2: sorry,
1: I'm going to try and find 4 kilos
2: somewhere. Show your feed.
1: But we're asking Sydney, when did the prank go too far? I don't know if this one went too far.
0: No, I didn't. But I feel like the what you're going to do to us are going to.
1: Well, to you,
0: so.
1: Yes. Mm. Let's go to Lockie from Penrith. Welcome to the show.
3: Morning. How are we all?
2: Good, brother.
0: Awful, yeah, we're
1: awful,
0: good.
1: Awful, feeling awful.
0: Lockie, when did you take the prank a little bit too far? Was it you?
3: Yeah, it was me when I was younger. My mum's deathly afraid of prawns, so. Oof. When I was younger, I got a prawn head. I was eating some prawns, beautiful, with some seafood sauce, and I put a prawn head on my finger, and I started chasing her around the backyard, cornered her, and she dropped down to the ground, started crying, telling me to go away, and I just kept giving it to her.
2: Oh, the old prawn head.
1: Oh, wow. Did it scared the bejesus out of her? Then what happened?
3: Oh. I was in trouble. I got the prawn head into my room.
1: I thought you were going to say she had a seat. You know what it reminds me of? I won't name him. A bloke I grew up with, he played for St. George Illawarra.
2: Okay.
1: We're only about 17, 18 at the beach. Picked up a blue bottle. You know, the blue bottle.
2: Yeah, with the little tentacles.
1: And he's like, don't throw it at me, man. I'm allergic. I said, no, it's allergic to blue bottles. It's just, they sting you. So I threw it on him. Landed on, like, his leg. Anyway, it went to the gland. They have gland, like,
2: yeah, your glands,
1: your armpits and your thing. Wait.
2: Swelled up?
1: Blew up. Oh, yeah, man, I get him in an ambulance. Nearly died.
0: Oh, jeez.
2: Wouldn't be like you to take it too far, would it?
1: So I haven't heard from him for a while.
0: Yeah, okay.
1: But no, he survived it all right, and I played about 50 games. But
2: oh,
1: it was very, very touch
0: very
1: and go.
0: Touch and go.
1: It was touch and go there. That's where I thought you were going with that, Lockie.
2: Yeah.
1: Let's go to Brett from Camden. Welcome to the show, Brett.
4: G'day, how's it going?
2: Good, brother.
1: Again, starting to feel a bit better, mate, considering I've had 4 litres of laxatives in me guts for the last 3.5 days.
4: Flush out, eh?
1: Yeah, Brett.
0: Brett, when did you take the prank a little bit too far?
4: This was probably going back 20 years ago. So me and another chippy on site building a house frame, and fella came to clean out the portaloo that day. This is the day previous to the prank, and he was telling us how he, on another site, had to pull the portaloo away to, finish up on that site, and there was a massive big brown snake under the portaloo when he moved it. Knowing that my carpenter mate that was working with me was petrified of snakes, I hatched a plan. The next morning got there really early, so we still had a portaloo on our site. And I put my big rubber snake in the portaloo with a bit of fishing line and stuck it to the door, hoping, you know, whenever he went to the toilet, he'd freak out. So he didn't go to the toilet that morning, and we're working up on the roof. And the boss rocks up, and he goes straight for the toilet. This is a older builder, bit overweight. Flings open the door, the snake, rubber snake, lurches out at him. He's stamping and trying to kill it and run away and falls back, and he's holding his chest. Oh, and I'm just putting my hand on my head going, what the heck have I done? And he's looking down and, freaking out. Anyway, he was all right. But, I got a big
2: talk. Was he okay, brother?
4: After that, he said, you got to really be careful because, you know, he could have had a heart attack and all this stuff. And
0: I'm just, Jesus.
4: I'm so sorry.
1: Oh, mate.
2: Oh, we love it, Brett. That's outstanding.
1: It's outstanding. And look,
2: salute, brother.
1: If you want to someone, if you want to kill someone on the work, the boss ain't the first person to do it.
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10: 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It's Jace Flaxman checking your M's. The M4 at Greystanes, a breakdown westbound near Greystanes Road. M2 motorway thinning out eastbound at the Epping Tunnel after an earlier incident. Renovating? 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
0: Hi there, I'm Amy Goggins. An OpenAI agent breaking into a Medicare data portal has been labelled completely unacceptable by the government. Acting Prime Minister Richard Marles telling the ABC no personal info was accessed and there's been no impact on the system.
25: That said, what we have seen is an unauthorised access into an Australian government website, and that is completely unacceptable.
0: A government task force is now investigating how the breach happened. The five suspended Swans players have apologised to their teammates Isaac Heaney, Chad Warner, Nick Blakey, James Jordan and Riley Bice, all returning to the team's headquarters yesterday afternoon for the first time since being stood down for breaching club standards. We could see delays at Sydney Airport as hundreds of security staff go on strike, up to 400 Certus staff taking part. And Noiseworks and INXS frontman John Stevens has joined Shannon Knoll in offering to perform at the NRL Grand Final after talks with Tones and I fell through.
23: Stay ahead of the game with Betr during the NRL Finals. When the greats bet, they bet with Betr. Download the Betr app today. What are you really gambling with?
26: M Sport.
0: Peter Volandis will quit his role at Racing New South Wales after more than two decades when his contract expires at the end of November. The move paves the way for him to become Rugby League's first executive chairman. The Dolphins and Roosters will have their final training run this morning ahead of Friday's Do or Die prelim final. And Brisbane star Lachie Neal says he's hopeful he'll be successful at the appeals board. 4 p.m. is when he'll try and get his striking ban overturned so he can play in Saturday's AFL Grand Final.
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0: Triple M Sydney weather. A bit of early morning fog about in parts of Sydney this morning. Looking partly cloudy, heading for a top of 24 in the city, 27 in Penrith. And Triple M rocks the NRL Grand Final. We've got stacks of Grand Final tickets to win right across your workday. 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
26: Triple M Breakfast by Ryan, Kat and Woodsy. Sydney's longest running breakfast team. Just don't ask how.
0: You're listening to Bo Ryan, Kat and Woodsy. We're taking a couple of weeks off from causing some trouble, but we'll be back on October 6th. Until then, let's relive some of the chaos.
1: If just joining us, good morning, Sydney. We had a little bit of a chat about a bust that happened in Sydney in Londonderry, where some alleged criminals were arrested in a raid situation by police, and their undoing happened because of a baby monitor. 451 pieces of audio and visual content on there that is being used as evidence.
2: They'd give himself up.
1: And it just got us talking about busts, and we're thinking, hang on, maybe some of our listeners have been involved in a bust. Oh, and we're not talking like, you know, whether you've been done for commercial supply or something like that. We're talking whether it was a baby monitor or you were implicated or you're a police officer.
0: That's often the case, is something really stupid brings down the whole operation.
2: Oh, yes.
0: Because it's often being run by, you know, not always, people are a little bit cocky.
1: But, well, sometimes people meeting in saunas that aren't wearing wires are turning their baby monitors on.
0: Yeah. Oh,
1: having meetings in the ocean so nothing's recorded.
0: Mm.
1: But I'm sure... Look, let's
2: we've
1: go.
2: We've all got our one friend.
1: We're throwing hooks out there,
2: yeah,
1: mate.
2: Yeah, we are.
1: Are you a police officer or an ex-police officer? We can keep you anonymous. We've done it before. Mm-hmm. Kat's got the little
3: this is a police
1: voice.
3: This is Constable Ryan.
1: We can do that.
0: Or just change your name.
1: No, I like the okay. I like the distinct
0: okay.
1: voice.
2: Anonymous.
0: Anonymous.
3: This is Constable Lynch.
1: Were you involved in a raid?
0: Yeah.
1: Have you been busted for something? Are you an ex-police officer? Have you witnessed one? Were you an ex? Were you a crim?
2: Yeah.
1: You did some time. 133353. Have you guys got any stories after the song?
0: I actually know.
1: Kat's been in a bust.
0: No. Well, my mum and dad's apartment got raided Christmas Day.
1: Don't tell me everything. Christmas Day?
0: Christmas Day. This was a few years ago. I'll tell you next.
1: Oh, hang on. Was he dressed as Santa?
26: Bo Ryan, Kat and Woodsy. Triple M, Sydney.

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5: 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It's Jace Flaxman. In Eastern Creek, a truck and car crash is clear from Wargrove Road at Wonderland Drive. In Penshurst, it's building northbound on King George's Road into Beverly Hills. Warrenora Bridge is busy eastbound River Road onto Linden Street in Sutherland. 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
1: Well, just in case you've forgotten who I am, this is Angry Anderson here, folks.
7: Angry Anderson. 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
1: I'm very, very proud to be part of the Australian rock industry. Always have been, always will be.
7: From Rose Tattoo classics like Bad Boy for Love to the song that turned Ramsey Street into history for the wedding of Scott and Charlene. Angry never just sang the songs, he lived them. For five decades, he stood on stages, stared down the microphone, and gave us everything he had.
1: If you truly believe in yourself and you really understand what you are doing.
7: A true Aussie rock legend, 79 years young.
1: But the thing that really you must hold in your heart is the love of music. We
7: can be bigger. The music stays loud. The legend stays forever.

0: You're listening to Bo Ryan, Cat and Woodsy, and we're putting our feet up for a bit, but we'll be back October 6th. Until then, here are some of our best bits. We threw out a Hail Mary and said, look, have you been involved in a bust of any stage? We're looking at any cops that listen to us, ex-cops, because they have been caught in Sydney. There was a bust.
1: That's right.
0: Caught over a baby monitor.
1: Allegedly. We should say. Yeah, allegedly. Kat, you're right. Allegedly, they caught members of a syndicate on a baby monitor at a safe house in Londonderry. Here in Sydney, so we just threw the trawler out, didn't we, gang?
0: We did.
1: We threw hooks out everywhere. Are you a police officer, ex-police officer, been involved? Are you a crim? And we have a call, someone joining us live on the air, a current police officer who wants to remain anonymous, and we're going to respect
2: I love this.
0: Absolutely.
1: Their decision. Welcome to the show.
3: Yeah, guys, how are you?
1: We're going well. So this has got your attention, this story, mate. What have you been involved in? Obviously, you know, have you been involved in raids or are you on the other side of it?
3: Yeah, mate, I've done most of my career in southwest Sydney, which is plenty going on in that area. It keeps us real busy, so always something going on.
1: Let's unpack it. And remember, you're live on radio. Let's unpack something that's going on. What's something that's Why did you call
2: up? Tickled you, fancy, yeah.
3: Well, that story I was giving you guys a ring about, I was working in, I'll leave it out, it's part of southwest Sydney. Yeah, so we get this call because this fellow living in an apartment, he's got water leaking through his roof. And he calls a real estate agent. They can't get in contact with the bloke who runs the unit above. So he's got his emergency powers. He can go in, try and do emergency repairs. So real estate agent turns up with his locksmith and the plumber. Crack the door, he goes in. They're looking around. It's a bit weird, kind of not much in the unit. But anyway, so there's a sink with a busted washer, about 20 cents worth. And plumber fixes a sink, stops the water that's gushing on the floor. And he goes, mate, while I'm here, that toilet's busted as well. I'll fix that as well. So he opens up the cupboard under the sink to turn the water off. And he sees a big bag of meth, big bag of cash.
1: Jeez.
0: Whoa.
3: So plumber and the real estate agent, they call us. We come down. We're like, oh, yeah, it looks like a little bit of cash, bit of meth, whatever.
1: We found a bit of meth, no cash.
3: I'd like to hope. But. Yeah. So we do our thing. We get a warrant. We go in. We have a look around. And there's this room that's just got a chair and some rubber bands on the floor and duffel bags in the corner. And we look in there, and it's just packed full of cash. Packed full of cash. And we go into the next room. There's just cardboard boxes. We open the boxes, just packed full of white crystals.
2: Oh, Jesus.
0: Jeez.
3: And there's a separate garage downstairs. It's all padlocked up. And we crack that open. And the garage has just got about 20 or 30 boxes as well.
1: Wow.
3: And at the end of it, mate, it was 220 kilos of meth and 1.2 million in cash.
0: Whoa.
3: Jesus. It was a distribution center where they were dividing it out and getting all the cash in and out and shipping it all around.
1: Good on you for breaking that
0: all
1: open.
0: Over.
1: That's a hideous drug.
2: A leak. Just over a little leak.
0: Over just a tap leaking. This
1: wow.
0: is.
1: Wow. Yeah.
3: Oh, get your washers fixed, and we may never have known about it.
1: Oh,
0: jeez.
1: Wow, get your washers fixed.
2: Jeez, I want to talk to this cop more. I love these
0: stories.
1: I tell you what, live radio calls in, you won't find a better storyteller on the spot.
2: I know.
1: Anonymous. I know you're probably busy today. You're probably sitting in a car right now listening to some wood ducks talking in an industrial area out near Smeaton and Grange or something, or whatever you're doing, mate. But
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2: 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It's Jace Flaxman checking your M's. The M4 motorway in Granville, a crash westbound just past Church Street. The M4 in Greystanes, a truck breakdown westbound near Greystanes Road. And the M5 moderate citybound from Preston to Kingsgrove. 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
3: 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Yeah! 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
21: Hi there, I'm Amy Goggins. There's been a concerning AI data breach. An OpenAI agent gained unauthorised access to the Medicare Statistics Reporting Portal in June, Although no personal info was accessed, a government task force is now investigating how the breach happened. Suspended Sydney forward Isaac Heaney says he's thankful for the opportunity to address his teammates. He's returned to Swans headquarters for the first time since being stood down for breaching club standards.
9: Really nice to address the whole club, and extremely thankful they could give us their time and understanding. So it was really good.
21: Chad Warner, Nick Blakey, James Jordan and Riley Bice also apologised to the team. Well, some delays could impact those flying from Sydney Airport today. Up to 400 CERTA security staff walking off the job in two sets of two-hour stoppages. And a new survey has found half of all 18 to 29-year-olds are still living at home with their parents. That's up from 39% in 2001.
0: Stay ahead of the game with Betr during the NRL finals. When the greats bet, they bet with Betr. Download the Betr app today. What are you really gambling with?
3: M Sport.
21: Peter Valandis is set to step down from his Racing New South Wales gig after more than two decades in the role. An announcement is expected soon for him to become Rugby League's first executive chairman. And Adam Reynolds reckons Sam Walker could be the difference when the Roosters and Dolphins battle for a spot in the grand final. Reno reckons it'll be a tight contest on Friday with matchups right across the park.
10: Sammy Walker, if he has a good game, they win.
11: Yep.
10: If the Dolphins can match the middle of the Roosters, I believe they can win.
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21: Triple M Sydney weather. A bit of early morning fog about in parts of Sydney this morning. Looking partly cloudy, heading for a top of 24 in the city, 27 in Penrith. And Triple M rocks the NRL Grand Final. 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

0: You're listening to Bo Ryan, Cat and Woodsy. No 5:30 alarms for us right now. We're having a bit of a sleep in, but we'll be back October 6th. Until then, here's the best of Bo, Cat and Woodsy.
1: Now, you have joined us live and free in the middle of busts slash raids. Ooh. We're talking police, AFP, Raptor, busting in on houses, safe houses, all to do. This all come about because earlier on in our show, we were speaking about a raid that happened in Sydney, Londonderry, that was exposed because the Crims, well, they left evidence on baby monitors. Their baby monitors were live during all of their chats inside the safe house, and it exposed the syndicate.
2: Yes.
1: So we asked, are you a police officer? Are you a crim? Are you an ex-cop? You can remain anonymous. We just had a wonderful call.
0: Oh, that was great from a current cop.
2: Oh, it was
1: current
2: unreal.
1: Cop who remains anonymous. Kat, you have our attention, don't you, Watwoods?
2: Oh,
1: she
2: yes.
1: She said you dangled something very, like, earlier, and you said, can you please take it from here? Because I don't know if I heard right.
3: Christmas Day.
1: Christmas Day there was a raid?
0: Yeah, it was. Mum actually has texted me since and gone, no, it was Boxing Day. But oh. it was Mum's apartment complex. On Boxing Day, no one was allowed in and out. And there was cops everywhere. This was a few years ago. Mm. Cops everywhere. And everyone's like, what is going on? And they were questioning everyone. So one of the blokes that lived in the apartment complex for the last year had been running a big drug syndicate. And I'm talking kilos and kilos. And
1: wow.
0: They got unstuck because he was using like a different WhatsApp chat.
1: Yeah.
0: But it had actually been set up by the cops.
4: Oh, yep.
0: And so they'd somehow convinced, they'd infiltrated this criminal unit and
2: yep.
0: had gotten them to use this WhatsApp chat group because they all thought it was encrypted. So all their movements for a year were traced on this WhatsApp group.
4: Oh, my God.
0: From the cops. And
1: they were
0: taking out, he owned a fishing boat. So he owned a fishing trawler that he was taking out.
4: Oh, yes.
0: And so the cops were watching them over a year, taking this trawler out. Half the time they were missing the coordinates of the other shipment.
1: Yeah, yeah.
0: So then they'd have to go back in.
1: Oh,
0: finally,
1: wow.
0: They got the coordinates right. And they arrested them literally as they landed the boat, you know,
4: back on shore
0: on the northern beaches somewhere.
1: Wow.
0: And then raided this guy's apartment. But the best part was, I said, oh, you've had a lot to do with this guy because it's an apartment complex.
1: Yes.
0: They know everyone.
4: Yep.
0: And Mum said, well, I should have known. And I was like, oh, why should you have known? And she said, well, because he was part of a fishing boat and he owned, you know, a fishing operation, we asked him to provide the seafood for the Strata Christmas party. And I can tell you, the prawns were no good.
1: but the ice was good.
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10: 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It's Jace Flaxman in Agnes Banks. A crash on Castlereagh Road at Springwood Road. Traffic is affected in all directions. The M4 motorway in Holroyd, a car towing a trailer, has crashed westbound just past the Woodbull Road on-ramp and two lanes are closed. If a new Volkswagen's been sitting on your wish list for a while, now might be your time. 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

0: You're listening to Bo Ryan, Cat and Woodsy. We're on a little break and we'll be back October 6. Until then, enjoy some of our favourite moments from the show.
1: Our social media fiend, Aaron Woods, saw a post because he does a lot of research for this show on social media. And thank you for that, Woodsy.
2: No worries, brother.
1: Now, an Instagram post caught your attention recently with the headline, "Women Every Guy Had a Crush On in the 1990s. Wow, the 90s was a good time.
0: It was a great time.
2: Do you remember who was some of your first ones that you locked eyes with on the TV screen?
1: Well, I'll let actually Kat go first because it's not only women every guy had a crush on, it's guys every woman had a crush on.
0: Yeah. Yep. We used, you know what? It was. You remember the TV hits magazines?
1: Yes.
0: So I remember what I had on my wall because there was always the poster in the middle for the TV hits magazines.
1: Yep.
0: Brendan Fraser.
1: Oh, yeah.
0: I know people will laugh now, but Brendan Fraser was Encino Man. Remember his rig?
1: Encino Man.
0: Encino Man. Yes. He was ripped.
2: Really?
0: Yeah.
1: I think The Mummy.
0: The Mummy.
2: I'm always Mummy with Brendan Fraser.
1: So you like that look?
0: I love, like, Encino Man. That for me was the first time I went, oh, I think I was maybe 12.
1: Is he
2: really?
1: I could be wrong. Could be wrong movie, but is he special in that movie?
0: Yeah. No, he's a caveman.
1: Oh, okay.
0: So he's regressed.
2: What about him in Georgia? Have you seen him in Georgia the Jungle?
0: Yes.
2: He looks fit in that too.
0: Yeah, amazing.
1: Brendan Fraser.
2: Yes.
0: Also, Freddie Prince Jr. Remember him with the hacky sack in, what's that movie, the soccer movie, She's All That or something like that?
2: She's All That. Is he in that movie?
0: Oh, I could have gotten the name wrong, but he makes the nerd pretty. Like, you know, the nerd, they suddenly take her glasses off and take out her hair and it's like, wow, she's stunning all this time.
1: Yeah, yeah.
0: He was like the hot guy in that.
1: Oh. I think of him from the one with Jennifer Love Hewitt.
2: Yes, what's it? I know what you're talking
0: about. Yes,
1: like, no, I know what you did last summer.
0: Yeah.
2: They just did it not long one.
0: What were the women in your
2: in
0: your vision?
2: One of the greats, Pamela Anderson from you know what, the red swimsuit Baywatch. How good was Baywatch?
1: The One Piece man,
2: unbelievable.
1: I'm a huge One Piece guy.
0: You know, with the high cut.
2: And you look back now, right? You look back now, and you know when they do the slow motion run along the beach, and how done up their hair is. Well, that's not happening if she's a lifeguard in real life.
0: No.
2: Is it? Like, seriously.
1: I tried a slow run recently.
2: Yeah.
1: No, I did. I was filming
2: something. How'd that go?
1: No good.
0: It's hard.
1: One of my nuts. So I had shorts on with no undies.
2: Jesus.
1: And on the slow-mo, for some reason when you're doing a run and they say we're going to slow-mo it, you're doing it slow-mo?
2: Yeah.
1: Like you start and they go just run normal. But the slower, you just...
2: It's not good, eh?
0: Nah, yeah, you go like a robot.
1: Yeah, I was like a robot.
2: Do you want me to tell you one of my first actual crushes watching
1: you?
0: Yes.
2: Do you remember Saved by the Bell?
0: Of course.
1: Oh, Screech.
0: Yes.
2: No. Kelly.
0: Kelly, yes. No, that's Tiffany Anderson Thiessen or whatever.
2: Thiessen,
0: whatever. Terry Hatcher.
2: Yep.
1: Oh, I love Terry Hatcher. And I've never heard anyone else go that their crush was Terry Hatcher. Like, because if you had to line them all up, she is my Everest. I really want to get her on After Eight.
2: Good luck.
1: So Terry Hatcher... Thank you for getting me through a lot of alone times. Pamela Anderson, thank you. And Freddie Prinze Jr. Is he still alive?
0: Yeah, he's very much alive. I think he lives here.
1: What,
0: we get
1: Sydney?
0: Freddie Prinze on
2: too. He was
0: out
2: here recently.
0: Yeah, I think he lives here sometimes.
2: You know, I'll tell you a story. But he was actually doing the storylines for WWE.
1: What?
2: For the wrestling.
1: What do you mean?
2: He was coming up with the storylines.
1: What, writing them?
2: He was writing the storylines.
1: How the mighty fall.
2: Oh, mates.
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6: 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It's Jace Flaxman checking your M's, the M4 motorway in Holroyd. A car towing trailer has crashed westbound just past Woodville Road on ramp. Also, the M4 is slow again from Coleman Street westbound to Greystanes Road after an earlier truck breakdown. 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
7: 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And today we do that and we start it in a somber way. 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
8: Well, just in case you've forgotten who I am, this is Angry Anderson here, folks.
9: Angry Anderson. The voice, the attitude, the tattoos, the stories, and the bloke who helped define Australian rock and roll.
8: I'm very, very proud to be part of the Australian rock industry. Found the glory. Oh, yeah. Found the glory. Always have been, always will be.
9: From Rose Tattoo classics like Bad Boy for Love, to the song that turned Ramsey Street into history for the wedding of Scott and Charlene. Angry never just sang the songs, he lived them. For 5 decades, he stood on stages, stared down the microphone, and gave us everything he had.
8: If you truly believe in yourself and you really understand what you are doing.
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8: But the thing that really you must hold in your heart is the love of the music. We
9: can be bigger. The music stays loud. The legend stays forever.

0: 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Not only was Angry an incredible music artist, but he did so much for charities and for communities around the country as well. We will pay tribute to Angry again coming up from 11 o'clock on Sydney's Triple M.
1: Hello, this is Anthony Kiedis from the Red Hot Chili Peppers.
0: Hey, Brian Campbelltown, you a fan of the Chili Peppers?
2: Yes, I am.
0: Well, on this day back in 1991, the Chilis released their album Blood, Sugar, Sex, Magic. From that album, let's play Under the Bridge, Bree.
2: Oh, fantastic. I'm so excited.
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0: Triple M's $50,000 no repeat workday. If you won that, you could pay your bills. Or if you're Bo Ryan.
1: A lot of options, whatever you want.
0: Like what?
2: Can we have a show parrot?
1: We can have a show parrot.
0: Yeah, well, suppose you could.
1: I'm going to need $350 in about half an hour for this parrot.
0: Yeah, well, maybe not that, but lots of stuff.

0: We go non-stop at 9 on Sydney's Triple M. I just wanna wish you well. And all day today, more chances to get on that standby list to win tickets to the NRL Grand Final for you and 9 mates. Dan in Penrith, that's a lot of friends.
1: Yeah, I know.
0: Which one of your mates wouldn't you invite? Would it be Dave? Because he's always a bit of a sus character, isn't he?
1: Definitely.
0: Have you got a mate called Dave? I don't know.
1: Well, I've got a couple of mates called Dave.
0: And they're all dodgy.
1: That's right.
0: Keep it locked to Sydney's Triple M for your chance to get on that standby list to win NRL Grand Final tickets. It's our Good Times and Greatest Hits with Bowie's Space Oddity. 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
1: These beautiful things that
0: I... 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

0: It's our $50,000 Narrabee Workday. If we repeat a song in full between 9 a.m. and 4 p.m, you got a chance at $50,000. It's life-changing cash with our good times and greatest hits. Yeah, AC/DC just there. Going to get to Pearl Jam and right now Kings of Leon. How good, Darren in Blacktown.
1: Thanks, mate. 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

0: 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Fog around Sydney causing travel disruptions and delays. If you're flying out of Sydney today, check with your airline. And if you're driving, just drive to those conditions. Hey, lining up more good times and greatest hits. You'd expect us to be playing stuff like the Oils, right? Beds are burning inside the next 15 minutes. And what about this? For an absolute 80s banger, Toto Africa. Just try and stop yourself from singing along to this. NRL Grand Final tickets, Sydney's Triple M. We have those as well. Con in Belmore loves his NRL.
1: I'm a big Bulldogs fan, so not a good year this year.
0: We put Con on that standby list.
1: Excellent.
0: To win NRL Grand Final tickets. We do that next, Sydney's Triple M.
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7: 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Good different.
8: 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The legendary Australian Crawl. 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
12: The 2026 Toyota AFL Grand Final is here. 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
17: Good morning, I'm Matthew Layton. OpenAI is facing questions over an AI breach involving a government Medicare portal. Prime Minister Anthony Albanese says the system was accessed in June, with authorities only notified months later. Tech expert Trevor Long says no personal details were caught up in the breach.
18: This Medicare portal is nothing to do with customer information, as in us, the public, being customers. So it doesn't have any information about your health visits, your health records.
17: Qantas says passengers should not notice much disruption despite more than 600 ground workers walking off the job. The 24-hour strike is part of a dispute over pay and job security, with freight and regional QantasLink services most likely to feel any impact. And the weekly grocery bill is still heading north, with supermarket prices jumping 7% since June. New choice research across the four major supermarkets found Aldi remains the cheapest for its base basket, but Woolworths is now only narrowly behind.
19: M. Sport.
17: Adam Reynolds says Sam Walker could be the difference when the Roosters face the Dolphins in tomorrow night's preliminary final. Walker is making a remarkable comeback just weeks after ankle surgery. Reno is expecting a tight one with big matchups all over the park.
20: Sammy Walker, if he has a good game, they win.
21: Yep.
20: If the Dolphins can match the middle of the Roosters, I believe they can win.
17: And Brisbane star Lachie Neal's heading to the AFL Appeals Board this afternoon in a last-ditch bid to overturn his grand final ban.
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17: Partly cloudy across Sydney today, down to 16 tonight. Sunny tomorrow, 26 in the city, 33 in the west. 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
17: 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Your chance to be on that standby list only on Sydney's Triple M. We'll do that before 11 o'clock. 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Nirvana released an album that was to change the face of music forever. Nevermind was released